0: stopaapihate.org now.
1: Will continue until he says it's enough. I'm Lisa Lucera, Fox News. That's what President Trump told Fox's Trey Yinks as U.S. Central Command conducts an air campaign over Iran.
2: If you look at the Strait of Hormuz, it's now, we're finding it hard to find where they have anything.
1: The strikes in retaliation for Iran's targeting civilian ships in the Strait of Hormuz. At the same time, the president says U.S. and Iranian officials have spoken today, with the U.S. urging Iran to make a deal. Meanwhile, the new leader of Iraq is signaling a new relationship with the U.S.
3: In his first visit to Washington since becoming prime minister in May, Ali al-Zaidi says he's looking to the future.
4: By the 30th of September, the U.S. forces will be out of Iraq, while U.S. companies will be inside Iraq.
3: There is a September 30th deadline for all remaining U.S. forces to withdraw from Iraq. President Trump says that won't end the partnership between the two countries.
2: They have done a fantastic job over the last very short period of time, but they have a great leader, the new prime minister. He's a great leader. I think he's going to be there for a long period of time.
3: President Trump says major oil partnerships will be announced in the coming days.
1: Fox's Jared Halpern at the White House. The Florida Highway Patrol says a man running from immigration officers in St. Augustine was struck and killed by a semi-trailer. The 28-year-old was in a vehicle with three other people, stopped in a gas station parking lot. When federal agents approached, Highway Patrol says the four ran, and the 28-year-old ran onto a busy road where he was hit. This is the third death in a week involving encounters with ICE. Earlier today, DHS announced it would suspend most vehicle stops after the fatal shooting of a Colombian man in Maine yesterday. Florida has put to death a 74-year-old man convicted of murder. He was the oldest inmate in the state to be executed. 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
6: I'm Trent Rice, WIBA News. Well, at least one more day for could be dangerous heat. A heat advisory continues for almost all of Wisconsin through 8 o'clock tomorrow evening. National Weather Service says heat index values near 105 degrees are possible again tomorrow. An extreme heat warning also in effect until Thursday evening for the northwest corner of the state. Wildfire smoke from Minnesota and Ontario prompting an air quality advisory for Wisconsin. State Department of Natural Resources says smoke's expected to enter northern Wisconsin this evening before pushing south. They say by noon tomorrow, it'll reach an Eau Claire to Sheboygan line, a La Crosse to Janesville line by midnight Wednesday, with statewide effects possible by Thursday morning. A trifecta of unsafe behaviors led to a collision involving an e-bike and a semi in downtown Madison.
7: The woman operating the e-bike was hurt, but the injuries are non-life-threatening. Madison police say she ran a stop sign at East Mifflin and North Blair Streets yesterday morning and crashed into the semi. Police say she had been traveling at a fast speed, watching something on her phone, and wearing earbuds at the time of the crash. She was ticketed for failure to stop at a stop sign. Robin Colbert, News Talk, 1310 WIBA.
6: There's West Nile virus in the state of Wisconsin. State Department of Health Services says mosquitoes in Milwaukee County and a wild bird in Bayfield County tested positive for the virus. DHS says it means there are mosquitoes in the state that have the virus that could be transmitted to animals or people. They say no human cases of West Nile virus have been reported so far. Again, we've got a heat advisory in effect through 8 o'clock tomorrow night. I'm Trent Rice, WIBA News.
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0: We believe that for the movement to continue, it can't be me. 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
5: All right, news roundup, information overload hour. 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It's 800-941-SEAN if you want to join us. Dan Bongino, who's going to join us in a second, has become a very dear, close, personal friend. He has been for a long time. And I'm honored that this man is my friend. This guy is a lover of the cause of liberty and freedom. He believes in law and order and safety and security, and he's just a warrior. There are not a lot of podcasts that are must watch for me. Dan is at the top of the list. Patrick Beth David's up there. Benny Johnson's up there. I don't have a lot of time to watch other shows, but I always want to hear what Dan has to say. It was very reassuring. Dan was on my podcast, one of the highest rated podcasts we ever had by far. And I asked him about President Trump and the decision. This was after Midnight Hammer on Epic Fury. And, you know, we had had Steve Witkoff on this program. He talked about the 60% enriched uranium, commonly referred to as nuclear dust, that could be turned into weapons grade 90% enriched uranium in less than 12 days. And the clear and present danger that represented. Dan is the only one now that was in a position to see this information himself and has been willing to talk about it. And everybody needs to hear it because it frustrates the hell out of me that so many people, you know, even the new woke conservative right, if you will, the isolationists that have no idea what the Trump doctrine is, are out there just repeating lie after lie about Epic Fury and Midnight Hammer, and it pisses me off. And I know it pisses Dan off because I've watched his podcast. My friend, love your podcast. Everybody's got to watch it. Go to rumble.com. How are you doing?
6: I'm doing great. I'm humbled by that's just so nice of you to say. I mean, you're by far the hardest working guy in the business who's got the most longevity. And I mean, a podcast, radio show, TV. I mean, I did that for about 3 years and was dying, and now you've been doing it for decades. So I really appreciate that, and I'm really glad we got to discuss that. We had a blast on the show. I remember on the show we looked up and we're like, did 2 hours just go by? We were supposed to talk for about
5: I think it ended up being closer to three by the time we stopped talking.
6: I know it was like, gosh, that just went by like that. I had a blast, but I was glad you brought that question up, and hearing you talk about that. You know, I'm not one of these guys who says, hey, listen, I saw the intel, you're all morons. You're not. A lot of people, you can read the Wall Street Journal, geopolitical, online and hard copy magazines and get a pretty decent knowledge of what's going on. The thing with the Iranian threat is you don't have to read too much, Sean. You just have to ask them. Like, you know, how do you feel about America? And they put up like the number one foamy finger, death to America, number one. Like, they tell you. It's not hidden. It's not some cryptic message. You don't need invisible ink. I mean, they tell you. And then when you see it buttressed and backed up by clandestinely gathered signals, intelligence, interceptions, and human intelligence, and you're on the other side of it, you know, you're stunned that there are still people out there arguing that this not only is a threat, there are a lot of threats. There are a lot of countries on Earth that would threaten the United States. That's not the point. The point is the threat plus the capacity and the will was all there. There's zero doubt, zero in my mind. I'm not even 0.1, zero doubt President Trump made the right call.
5: But is it the answer I got, not just from you, but from everybody that would have the access that you had, and that and the sentence that kept coming back to me is that the president had no choice. Is that a fair assessment? Because there are a lot of people lying about this. A lot of people that don't even know what the Trump doctrine is.
6: Yes, that is accurate. He had no choice. Because here's the issue. There's an assumption built in with a lot of folks who just have this inclination to defend the Iranian leadership here, not necessarily the Iranian people. They're a different body. But there's an assumption built in that there was going to be some warning. So like, I see this question from a lot of hack Democrats on the other side who just, you know, anything Trump does, they say the opposite. They'll cheer for, you know, they'll cheer for the opposite of the Trump team, no matter what it is. So the thing was, you hear them say like, well, was the threat immediate? And there's a presumption there that there were going to be red line warning signs if we allowed this to continue. And like the Iranians were just going to advertise like, hey, you guys have 90 days before we set off a dirty bomb in Times Square, as if that was going to happen. We've seen intelligence failures throughout, you know, modern American history, and President Trump was not going to be one of them. We saw it with the Al-Qaeda threat. You know, we saw warning signs in the Black Hawk Down incident as far back as then about Al-Qaeda. And what did we do? They weren't necessarily ignored, but there was like the kind of, I hate cliches, but, you know, kick the can down the road. We'll let the next president deal with it. This president understood that there's not going to be two planes flying into the World Trade Center and us all looking around and go, what signs did we miss? He's like, I see the signs. The red lines are already there. The lights are flashing. And I'm sorry, but I'm just not out of political expediency going to kick this can down the road and let the next guy handle it because it's easy for my poll numbers. He wasn't going to do it.
5: Let me go back to your infamous tweet that you put out while you were the deputy FBI director. And by the way, there's one thing that needs clarification too. When you went in, we had a private conversation when you were going in as the deputy FBI director to help Cash get up and running and started. By the way, 8 out of 10 of America's, you know, most wanted. Pretty damn impressive, like every other statistic. And it frustrates me that Cash always comes under fire. You came under fire when you were there. But you told me personally, I'm just going in for a year. I'm going to get this started. You sacrificed a lot to do it. But it was never going to be the long-term career for Dan Bongino. But you did it because you've had a calling. And then you find yourself, working on a Saturday, which is not unusual for guys that were working at the FBI and government and trying to clean up the mess you inherited. And then all of a sudden, you find some burn bags. And you find these burn bags in this location, apparently a room that nobody had known about.
6: Right. Yeah. Yeah. I'm glad you allowed me to explain that on your show as well. But, you know, I get that a lot. Like, why did you leave? I said, I didn't leave. That was my term that I had agreed to. I had figured initially when I told the boss, the president, I would take the job, that I had about 100 days to go in there and use my name and cachet to go in there and break stuff and then make it better and build it back better, you know, go in there quickly and change stuff. I told him I'd stay to the end of the year because I knew at the end of the year my name was going to bring headlines and everything we did was basically going to distract from the mission. So I figured I could use my name positively, but after a while, and you saw it happen, like I went and grappled with the guys at the training center, and it was like a story about how my elbow was sore or something. Like, it was just, I knew it would be a distraction. So I saw the years being the sweet spot, but yes, I did send that tweet out. It was just one nuclear. I mean, that was all over the place. And as I had explained to you, but I'll tell your audience here if they missed it, I had seen a bunch of classified documents that we had been exposed to for the first time about the extent of the collusion conspiracy. I don't even want to call it a hoax because it wasn't a hoax. Like, the collusion thing was a conspiracy to create the story. So I don't even like calling it a hoax because it was real. And in their minds, the whole conspiracy to set President Trump up was real. And I got to tell you, I had said, you know, in that tweet that went extremely viral, I said, you know, we can't run a republic like this. And I was honestly, candidly, like genuinely anxious about what my country had done in our names and having two young daughters. I thought, you know, we're all next if this is allowed to proceed. And I'm glad, you know, between the grand conspiracy case and the stuff we opened up and are looking into, that there are good, detailed, solid investigations. And you got Joe DiGenova and Todd's team over at DOJ working on it. And it's, you know, it's, I told people, just because you don't see things happening don't mean they aren't happening. And you keep insisting nothing is happening, you're going to look foolish when things happen.
5: Well, I mean, that's the scary thing. But, you know, you said a republic cannot survive. And
6: yeah.
5: I just, you know, because we've been friends for so long and I knew you, I feel I know you so well. I think we know each other so well. I remember just reading it again, reading it a third time, and then thinking, oh, OMG, to quote a kid, right? Dan would never, ever put this out unless he just saw something so devastating that it was mind-numbing. How much do we now know about the things that you were seeing? Like, I know the president is going to speak on Thursday. My understanding is he's going to talk about the largest voter data breach in the history of this country by a foreign adversary, a top geopolitical foe. And I think of that, and that is only the tip of the iceberg, apparently, of things that they have found, things that I know you were working on when you were there. I'm suspicious you were. You never told me anything that was inappropriate when you were working there. You just said, Sean, if you knew what I knew, you would not believe it. You said that to me often. And it was hard to get you out of a skiff and on the phone back in the day.
6: Yeah, yeah. The whole floor was a skiff. So people would text me. I'd get back to them 8 hours later. What are you doing? I'm not working. You're not allowed to bring our phones in. So, yeah. What bothered me so much, and the reason I wanted that tweet out there, I just wanted this memorialized on the my FBI account. It wasn't on my personal account. It was on my FBI account at the time. Is because it's not that this that's happened that's off, that's bad enough. We get it. This whole collusion hoax and conspiracy to take out President Trump. It's that there's still people in the media, left-wing diehards, who are insisting that somehow there was a there. That, no, there was surely one thing. Like, I don't know, President Trump had Russian vodka once and ran. There's a... I'm telling you that there's nothing there, and everybody knew it. There is anyone in the media holding on to this nonsense is going to be made a fool of. This entire thing was a just fictionalized, like Hardy Boys novel they made up to take the president out. And when you read it and you see how clearly it was laid out by just about everyone involved, that they had to know this was all fake. There's going to be three things that jump out at you when all this comes out. Because this is an active case, I have to be light on the details. But there's going to be three specific things. And when it all comes out, I hope to come back on your show and be able to talk about these three lines that describe the three words, basically, that describe the whole thing. And I'm telling you, it describes everything. You don't need any more than these three things. There's three lines in the document I saw that lay out everything, how they just fabricated this entire thing and were repeatedly warned off and just said it's more important to take this guy out, you know, than it is to actually do the right thing, but even do the legal thing. That's why I said, like, you can't run a republic like this. You can't. The whole place will collapse if this isn't if this isn't properly adjudicated.
5: All right, quick break. Right back. More with our friend Dan Bongino on the other side. Your call's coming up as well. 800-941-SEAN as we continue.
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6: Because I could have continued to do the job without generating, you know, headlines. Because the thing is, Sean, you listen, you know the president better than I do. And the thing about administration is you always have to remember it is never about you. If you're the story, like something's probably wrong. So my name drew a lot of attention. It's not some statement of ego. It's just true. Like the media, left-wing media just hates me. So like I said, I knew I had that relationship with the president where we could move fast and break stuff. I mean that in a positive way. I'd go in there and fix these broken things and build them up better. But after that year, I knew, you know, I knew that when I told my DD, I knew it was time that for me to move on and, you know, give it to an operational guy who could take everything we fixed and run with it. But yeah, getting back on the air, you know, I say to people all the time, the greatest superpower in the world is the power to command attention. And I think someone in the space like you are, and I've been in maybe a fraction of times you, but you understand that.
5: And you've become a force of nature. And as your friend, I couldn't be happier for all your success. And I enjoy your podcast. When you're pissed, it just, I laugh. It makes me laugh. I'm like, I better never piss off Dan. He's going to rip my head off.
6: You kidding me? You've been friends so long. You gave me...
5: It's just, you know, but I know you, and I know it's coming from a real place too. Dan, you're a national treasure. We appreciate you more than you know, and a dear friend. Appreciate you taking time as always, as you always do, to be on my shows. Thank you.
6: Thanks, buddy. Talk to you soon. See ya.
5: 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Listen, for far too many vets who served our country honorably, they now find themselves homeless or be at risk of becoming homeless. Glenda Williams, U.S. Army vet, faced homelessness along with her five children. She was struggling now to keep up with rent, basic living expenses. You know, sadly, she was living in a dilapidated, broken down unit that had rodents and mold and broken windows, broken electrical appliances. But thanks to your generosity and the great work of the Tunnel to Towers Foundation with their homeless veterans program, they were able to provide her with not just shelter, but also a safe, secure environment where she and her children can thrive. Now, Glenda has since returned to school to pursue a degree. Her children now are excelling in their studies. It's like a whole new life. And, you know, just imagine what that means to a veteran like Glenda to know that the people that she risked her life for, the people of this country, people like you, were there to make sure her family had a safe, stable home and a solid foundation to build their new beginning. Now, for Glenda's family and like so many others, you make that difference. 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

0: must be found.
1: 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But you can help. 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
0: Look up, look down, look around. Look up, look down, look around. In the trees and on the ground, 'cause the ALB must be found.
1: Some signs of the ALB are dime-sized holes on tree trunks, a sawdust-like material called frass, and the beetle itself, with a long black body and white spots.

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0: All right, let's get to our busy, busy telephones. Let's say hi to Mike in Texas. God bless Texas. What's up, Mike? How are you?
2: I'm doing well, Sean. Thank you so much for taking my call. I consider it an honor to be on your show, and I appreciate all the hard work you do.
0: It's my honor to have you. Thank you for being out there.
2: Thank you very much. Sean, I have something that's been a big concern of mine. I've wanted a platform to speak on, and I can't think of a better platform than yours to say this. But it's amazing to me on conservative media, on the conservative media outlet, and particularly television, that there is so much airtime given to the socialist left and the democratic left liberal crazies out there, of all, as you were just saying earlier, of all the lies that they just get up and say on TV, the absolute flat out lies that they talk about. And it's gotten to the point to where it's so upsetting that when my wife and I are watching the news, it gets to a point where I just have to turn it off because it infuriates me so much. It's not worth it.
0: Can I ask you a question, Mike? You sound like a great guy. You do.
2: Sir, thank
0: you. Do you think it's important to voters in Texas to know that the Democratic Senate candidate in your state believes that there are six genders and that God is non-binary and that he's on tape advocating for the right of biological men to have access to abortion, or that he wants to run a vegan campaign in the cattle state of Texas and doesn't want any energy. He's one of these, environmental extremists. Is that important for the people of Texas, every voter in Texas, to know before this election when they go vote?
2: Absolutely, it's important, Sean. And there's no way in the world that guy's going to get elected in this state. I can tell you right.
0: But everybody has to know. You know, do you think everybody in Texas knows? I don't think so.
2: I think the majority of people know. And that guy's a joke. I mean, he is an absolute joke. But it's important to get the stuff out. But the amount of it and the absurdities of some of these stories with gays parading down in Seattle nude in these parades with children in the streets. I mean, that kind of stuff does not need to be on TV. And my theory is, and I could be wrong, but my theory is if there's less of that and more of the positive good stuff that's going on in this world that President Trump and his administration are doing, the amazingly positive things that I'll never see in my lifetime again after this. You will have...
0: Well, let me ask you another question. And, I've been criticized, rightly so. There is a method to my madness. You know, Hannity, you repeat yourself sometimes. I don't like... Yeah, I do. I do it by design, especially during election years. And why do I do that? Because not everybody's listening 3 hours a day. And I'll tell you another part of my strategy is when I talk about, remind people that Graham Plattner had a Nazi tattoo, that he called the U.S. hero soldier, said he didn't deserve to live, an avowed communist, attacked sexual assault and rape victims, had this weird kick account known to cater to minors where he's in a towel, he said that he couldn't pass a porta potty without pleasuring himself, made racist comments, called rural people in Maine stupid and racist, mocked a girl's suicide attempt, calls cops bastards. Okay, I've repeated that a lot. Now, if somebody says, Hannity, you're repeating yourself, and there's truth to it. And here's the method. If I say it once, nobody's going to remember it. If I say it

0: regularly in the course of an election year. My hope is that by the time we hit Labor Day, that people will have it etched in their memories so they can tell their friends, their family, their neighbors, their coworkers. They can give them the Hannity list. Now, maybe I'm wrong. I don't know. I mean, I've been highly criticized for that strategy. I think people have to hear things. You know, I'll give you the example. We did a test on this program. I remember when we were in the middle of COVID. Remember that? And remember I said one of the pieces of advice, I learned very quickly that the one treatment that showed the most promise was something called monoclonal antibodies. Did you ever hear me talk about it?
1: I did.
0: So Linda's giving me a hard time. Linda is like, oh my gosh, stop with the monoclonal antibodies. I've heard this for two straight months. I'm sick of it. Linda, am I correct? Then tell me at any point if I'm wrong here in the story. And I said, the problem is if I don't repeat it, nobody's going to remember it. And I do want people to ask their doctors. That was the one thing that I truly believed was effective in treating people that got COVID and had a positive test. And I'm not a doctor. I'm not advising people what to do. I said to ask your doctor. That's all I said. Ask your doctor. And then that day, Linda, you want to pick it up from there and explain what we did?
2: So that day, Sean decided to go through the five callers that happened to be up at that exact moment and ask them what is the one thing that he says would be a good resource if they could gain access. Go ahead. And only
0: to
2: one
0: ask
2: person,
0: your doctor.
2: No, yeah. But you were asking them, what do I say all the time? And only one person was able to tell you.
0: One person half got it.
2: I was
0: mono something something. I think that was the answer.
2: Yes.
1: Right.
0: Nobody else got it right. And what was your reaction after that?
2: I was shocked, to be honest.
0: And I think you said, boss, you're right. So something to that effect, right?
2: I don't think I said that. That would be a bridge too far. But I think I said I was shocked, which was fair because I was shocked.
0: So, you know, I'm pleading guilty to if I think something's important. You're asking and you're getting frustrated because we are highlighting what I believe is the greatest vulnerability this election season for Democrats. I would like the Republicans to keep the Senate, and I'd like them to outperform historical precedents. And I think the Democrats are giving us an opening with their radicalism and maybe hold the House too. That's a very heavy, heavy, heavy lift. That's why, now to answer your question, that's why I do it. And maybe I'm wrong. Tell me if you think I'm wrong, tell me I'm wrong.
1: No. The examples you gave are perfectly valid. They're not wrong. I'm glad you're doing that. I'm with you. Your motives are there. I'm with you, and I know the majority of people are with you on that. But it's the excessive, trivial stuff where you have these Democratic leaders that are getting on and you know, talking bad about Trump and how Trump's a liar and all stuff, and the Joy Bears of the world and the Joy Reid and all that BS. You know,
0: there's very few Democrats I really ever want to talk to because I think they're stupid. I'm just going to be blunt. I think many of them are not particularly bright. So it's like I'll put them on the show. Like we had a caller earlier today. What was it? Thomas from New Mexico.
1: I heard
0: he spent the whole 20 minutes with this guy.
1: Right.
0: And he's claimed he was a Democratic socialist. And I walked him through all his belief system.
1: And you did.
0: I'm not sure if I made progress with him. What do you think?
1: No, you did. You did. You made valid points, and he even complimented you on that. He was very gracious about it, and you did a great job. But
0: I was able to convince him he's not an atheist in about 90 seconds. That might be a record.
1: You did a great job, but these people that on these other shows, no one cares what they say. Only the people that care about it are them. It's just such a drain. It's such an, and I'm not talking about you. I'm talking about conservative media in general. I think
0: I will tell you, it's one of the reasons. I mean, if you want to hear stupid Democrats talking, there's so many outlets you can go to. My attitude is there's too many of them, and I get sick of hearing exactly the same, you know, babble that you're hearing. I get sick of it too.
1: It's the same thing. They get their marching orders from the top, and they all repeat the same thing over and over. You know, and
0: yeah, Mike, you're. I know a lot of people feel the same way as you. But you know what? We kind of keep this show fairly pure, and as much as I'm really trying to bring on people that are interesting that you're going to want to hear from and that have some insight. We had Mark Penn on earlier. Mark Penn, a Democrat, worked for Clinton, and he just is looking at his own party saying, what the hell is going on? And he doesn't think this is a winning strategy, and he's right, and he's honest about it, like John Fetterman. I love having John Fetterman on the show. I like John Fetterman.
1: I do.
0: I was wrong about John Fetterman. I told him in my podcast. I said, I was wrong about you, and I apologize. I apologize straight to his face.
1: Yeah. Well,
0: all right, my friend. I'll give you the last word. Go ahead.
1: No, thank you. Thank you for your time. I greatly appreciate it. Thank you.
0: All right. God bless you. God bless Texas, my friend. Rick is in Idaho. Rick has an interesting question, apparently. What's your interesting question, Rick?
3: Well, good to talk to you, Sean. I just love listening to your show. And I'm a little bewildered, or I've got a question, and my wife says, I can't believe this stuff keeps you up at night. Because like you, I was raised Catholic, went to Catholic school for 9 years, church, all that stuff. Well, I'm always hearing about the Muslim religion and how when they die, they get 72 virgins and all that crap. And I'm like, okay, wait a minute. What do the women get? Do they get 72 Chippendale dancers? I'm sure.
0: I didn't expect that point. No, not that I've ever heard. Do I think this is a death cult? I do. You know, there's one interesting phenomenon. Maybe you've noticed this too. Is all of these mullahs and imams that, you know, advocate that young people strap bombs on themselves and that they're going to be rewarded by Allah with 72 virgins in heaven. Did you ever notice that none of the people that send these people off to their death, have you ever seen a case where they've done it themselves?
3: Oh, no, absolutely not. It's a make-believe belief. And, you know, I guess, you know, there's whack jobs and everything. You know, you can take it too far. But it baffled me, though. 72 virgins. I don't think women that are Muslims are, hey, I'm going to get 72 8-year-old boys when I get to heaven.
0: I haven't heard of that either. But there's a big controversy, too, about the prophet Muhammad and the age of his wives. I've asked many imams about it over the years. And, you know, actually, it's pretty spectacular, some of the answers I've gotten. But look, here's the thing. And you do have to delineate, in my view, the people. There are people that are Muslim and that believe in Islam. And I'm a believer in freedom of religion that do not subscribe to radical Islamism. I wish they were a little louder in their criticism generally and against the radicalized faction, which is loud and dominant. But they're not oftentimes, I think, in large part because of fear. If you want my gut feeling, I'm just guessing, but that's my feeling. So okay. I just think that, you know, any religion can be perverted. I constantly find myself, you know, really trying to get to the true roots of my faith, which is Christianity. And as I get older, my faith gets stronger and deeper and more vital and important in my life. And I can tell you that it has been a difference maker in my life. And that, you know, when people say, well, why are you successful? And I said, because God gave me an undeserved life. And people, well, you worked hard. I'm like, well, God gave me a work ethic and gave me great role models and great parents and so on and so forth. 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

right, that's going to wrap things up for today. Hannity tonight, 9 Eastern on the Fox News Channel. Our friend Dan Bongino joins us. Stephen Miller joins us. The one and only Victor Davis Hanson will join us. Greg Jarrett, Clay Travis. Set your DVR tonight, Hannity, 9 Eastern on the Fox News Channel. I promise news you'll never get from the legacy media mob. We'll see you tonight, back here tomorrow. Thank you for making this show possible.

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4: The blockade back on. I'm Lee Silicera, Fox News. But Iran continues to fight back, launching strikes at its neighbors after the U.S. began keeping ship traffic out of Iranian ports. The latest escalation between the U.S. and Iran coming after Iran began targeting civilian ships in the Strait of Hormuz.
5: Despite the return of American air power, Admiral Cooper, commander of U.S. forces in the Middle East, says Iran is striking back, hitting seven commercial ships in the Strait of Hormuz with up to a dozen crew members killed, missing, or wounded. Iran has attacked Jordan, Kuwait, Oman, Bahrain, Qatar, and the UAE. Today, Kuwait reported Iran fired 33 drones and six missiles at its country.
4: Fox's Lucas Tomlinson in Tel Aviv. President Trump had said he would charge ships fees to pass through the strait once the U.S. takes control, but reversed course earlier today after he says he was contacted by Iran's neighbors. Darlene Graham, the sister of the late Senator Lindsey Graham, has been sworn in as the next senator from South Carolina after being appointed yesterday by Governor Henry McMaster. Darlene Graham is expected to serve the remainder of her brother's term, which expires in January.
6: Voters in South Carolina will get a chance to decide who in November will hold that seat for the next 6 years. Meantime, we're learning more about the senator's final hours tonight. Alabama Senator Tommy Tuberville revealing today that it was a former member of his staff who actually called for medical assistance to aid Graham after he experienced chest pains.
4: Fox's Kevin Cork. One person has died, two are missing, and 16 rescued after a pontoon boat caught fire and capsized in the waters off San Francisco. The Writers Guild of America, the latest group to challenge Paramount's $81 billion acquisition of Warner Brothers Discovery. The union filing a lawsuit seeking to block the merger on the grounds that it causes specific harm to movie and TV writers. 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
20: Travis Kelce, Taylor Swift stepping out for the first time as husband and wife to celebrate another couple special day a week after the singer and the Kansas City Chiefs tight end said I do in their own fairy tale ceremony in New York City. The newlyweds watch Kelce's fellow NFL star Juju Smith-Schuster celebrate his own love story at his wedding to his now wife Laura. The pair were photographed attending the nuptials in Southern California. The appearance also catching the couple's new accessories, their brand new wedding bands. Mick Jagger is sharing a piece of advice he received from John Lennon that he now regrets taking during an appearance on Sirius XM's Conan O'Brien Needs a Friend. The singer revealed that he never met Elvis Presley because Lennon warned him against it. Lennon met Presley alongside the rest of the Beatles back in 1965 and was disappointed and later told Jagger to never meet your heroes. The Rolling Stones frontman said it was really stupid of him, adding he would have loved to have met Elvis. The interview comes just days after the Rolling Stones released their album, Foreign Tongues. Rihanna is admitting that she's rusty after joining Jay-Z on stage over the weekend at his Yankee Stadium residency. The rapper performed three separate shows to celebrate the anniversaries of his albums and brought out several celebrity guests, including Riri, the singer performing Run This Town and Be Better Have My Money. Aside from Rihanna, other guests included Beyonce and their daughter, Blue Ivy. That's entertainment. I'm Jennifer Polsoni.
21: 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Now, broadcasting from the underground command post, deep in the bowels of a hidden bunker, somewhere under the brick and steel of a nondescript building, we've once again made contact with our leader, Mark Levin.

0: Levin here. Our number, 877-381-3811, 877-381-3811. Well, the infiltration of America by Islamists and jihadis is really in full force, and I just don't see anything happening to fight this. I hear a lot of talk. I'm not seeing a lot of action. If the Democrats take the House, you will see no action whatsoever. And these people are getting a foothold in our country in a big way. You look at Mamdani's father and mother, a communist Islamist from Uganda, his mother, a documentarian funded by Qatar, the father, a Columbia University tenured faculty member where he pushes his radical Marxism and Islamism. And now we find out that the candidate for the Democrat nomination for the Senate in Michigan, his father, I should say father-in-law, is a top donor to his PAC, is among the top leaders of the Muslim Brotherhood linked to terror funding in our country. I mean, this isn't even under the covers anymore. Thank you, Washington Free Beacon, one of the great sites out there. Abdul al-Sayed's father-in-law, this is the guy running for the Democrat nomination for the United States Senate. A top donor to al-Sayed's super PAC is among top leaders of the Muslim Brotherhood organization. You understand, the Muslim Brotherhood comes out of Egypt. It's responsible for the assassination of Anwar Sadat. It's responsible for breeding al-Qaeda, ISIS, Hamas, Islamic Jihad. It is the mothership. And that mothership is funded by Qatar. That mothership is funded by our friends in Turkey, who we're going to give F-35s to unless Congress stops it. Well, you want to hear the story? Abdul al-Sayed's father-in-law, the guy running for the Senate nomination for the Democrats, a top donor to a super PAC supporting the left-wing Michigan Senate hopeful, is among the top leaders of an Islamic organization identified by the federal government as a public-facing group for the Muslim Brotherhood. A Washington Free Beacon review found. And I'm going to salute the Free Beacon. They're fantastic. As part of his role with the Islamic Society of North America, ISNA, which the federal government linked to the financing of Hamas, Tayyip Yakaku, that's right, contributes at least $5,000 to the organization annually. Chukaku has served on the 20-member founding committee of the ISNA since at least 2007, according to the organization's magazine, Islamic Horizons. And has been a member of the group, quote, for a long time. Cannot recall when I joined, according to Zukaku's online biography. Federal prosecutors identified the organization as an unindicted co-conspirator in the landmark 2007 terrorist financing case, USA versus Holy Land Foundation, which culminated in the conviction of the foundation's founders for funneling $12 million to Hamas. They also identified the ISNA, the INSA, again, the Islamic Society of North America, as one of eight entities, quote, who are and or were members of the U.S. Muslim Brotherhood, the mothership. So now this candidate in Michigan is tied to these terror front groups. And they're more than front groups. They're terror organizations. The Holy Land Foundation trial. Back in 2007, Lorenzo Vedino, the director of the program on extremism at George Washington University, said ISNA, quote, was historically no question an organization created by the Muslim Brotherhood and fellow travelers from the Indian subcontinent is basically the Islamist organization in America. He noted that Tayyip was involved with the group when they were putting out some really nasty stuff. This is the father-in-law for the candidate who wants to be the Democrat nominee for the Senate in Michigan. to be on the founding committee. This is the elders of the organization, Vedino told the Free Beacon. Jukaku also served as president, ready for this, of the Council on American Islamic Relations, CARE, who I've told you for decades is a Hamas front group. Their Michigan chapter from 2005 to 2010, according to the group's IRS disclosures. CARE was also named as an unindicted co-conspirator in the Holy Land Foundation trial and included on a list of groups who are or are were members of the U.S. Muslim Brotherhood's Palestine Committee and or its organization. It's a similar but separate distinction from the ISNA's Muslim Brotherhood affiliation. Vedino said it was unsurprising that Tayyib is also involved with CARE. He said this is kind of a pattern, he told the Free Beacon. To some degree, it's a good old boys network. And so if you're on the board committee in ISNA, chances are you belong to your local CARE chapter. Chances are you sit on the board of another charity that is part of the network. That's how it works. How many more jihadis are we going to send to Congress? I asked the Democrat Party. If you're a Democrat, if you're a Democrat union member, if you're a Democrat blue-collar worker, if you're a Democrat cop or firefighter, if you're a Democrat assembly line worker or a trucker, how can you put up with this? How can you put up with this? Federal prosecutors first charged the Holy Land Foundation, once the largest Muslim charity in the United States, with money laundering and providing material support to terrorist organizations in 2024. The government said the foundation was created for the purpose, I'm quoting, of providing financial and material support to Hamas. And of course, they funnel more than $12 million to the terror group through affiliated committees and organizations. So both the ISNA and CARE, these Muslim groups, named as I challenged the label, a federal judge ruled in July 2029. At Jukaku served both the ISNA's founding committee and as president of CARE Michigan, that the Department of Justice had provided, quote, ample evidence, unquote, linking them to Hamas. The Holy Land Foundation raised money for Hamas, for example, using a joint bank account with the ISNA, which deposited checks into the account that were often made payable to the Palestinian Mujahideen, the original name of the Hamas military wing. Lots of names, but the same goal. The ruling also cited a 1991 memo from the Shura Council of the Muslim Brotherhood, an international Sunni Islamist group that has spawned numerous armed jihadist organizations, including Hamas, that described ISNA as a member group. The council stated in the memo that its work in the United States was, quote, a kind of grand jihad in eliminating and destroying the Western civilization from within and sabotaging its miserable house by their hands and the hands of the believers so that it is eliminated and God's religion is made victorious over all other religions. This is in the United States of America. These councils, these brotherhoods, these international organizations are right here in our country with these terrorist-supporting jihadis. And they are free to operate. They're on the move. They're bringing other people into our country. And our politicians aren't doing crap. The trial did not push Jukaku to distance himself from the ISNA or CARE in 2010. He was photographed alongside CARE executive director Nihad Awad, who said he was happy to see Hamas break the siege on October 7, 2023 at CARE Michigan annual banquet. Jukaku is also a top donor to a super PAC supporting El Sayed's candidacy, the Fighting for Michigan PAC. He's given the PAC $200,000, nearly half of the $500,000 it has raised as of March 31. Been obvious since the 1970s that the Muslim Students Association and ISNA have been strongly tied to extreme fringes of the Democrat Party, said Andrew McCarthy, a former federal prosecutor, led the prosecution of the blind sheik. As his father-in-law pours money into broader campaign efforts, El Sayed is campaigning on pushing money out of politics, a slogan featured on yard signs supporting his campaign. He has singled out spending from pro-Israel groups like the American Israel Public Affairs Committee, AIPAC, which he accused of working to buy off the government to make sure that our money is sent abroad to kill other people. Simultaneously, the Fighting for Michigan PAC, armed with generous contributions from Jukaku, is spending big, big to help Al-Sayed secure the Democratic nomination over his primary opponent, Congresswoman Haley Stevens. So is the American Priorities PAC. Well, what's that? It's a newly created anti-Israel group that aims to counter AIPAC spending and has vowed to do whatever it takes to help Sayed get the nomination. Stevens took aim at the contradiction during last week's primary debate. She said he's great at covering up that his father-in-law is running his PAC, that's spending millions of dollars for him. Abdul, you talk about getting money out of politics and putting money in people's pockets, but who's putting money in your pocket? What are you hiding? Al-Sayed's campaign did not respond to requests for comment. ISNA and Tayyib did not respond to requests for comment. Tayyib is a kidney doctor born in India, went to medical school there before undergoing his medical training in the United States. How the hell did he get here? And why isn't he kicked out? He has said that he and his family spent the formative years of our lives as Muslims working the ISNA, which is this radical jihadi group. Al-Sayed appears to share his father-in-law's sympathies for Islamist figures and organizations. He has rallied alongside Palestinian terror sympathizers on the left, most notably the anti-American streamer Hassan Piker, who has said America deserved 9/11. One of his former campaign staffers, Dearborn, Michigan native Mareem Atta, was indicted in June for allegedly engaging in a coordinated campaign to threaten Jewish officials, businesses, and groups at the University of Michigan. Al-Sayed himself has been hesitant to criticize terrorists and a concern that doing so could alienate left-wing voters. In March, he privately told staffers that he wanted to avoid discussing slain Iranian leader Ali Khamenei, because many of his potential supporters were sad about Khamenei's death, as the Free Beacon reported. I also want to remind you guys, he said, there's a lot of people in Dearborn who are sad today, referencing heavily Democratic city that boasts the largest Muslim population per capita in America. So, like, I just don't want to comment on Khamenei at all. Like, I don't think it's worth even touching that. God forbid if this guy becomes a United States senator. You understand the lieutenant governor of Virginia is a jihadi. You understand that there are now new members of the House who are going to be jihadis and Marxists. It's unbelievable. Absolutely unbelievable. How these people get into our country. They secrete themselves into our system. They get nominated by the Democrat Party. By the way, the Republicans aren't nominating anybody like this. In fact, Zudi Jasser is the anti-jihadi, the anti-Islamist. He barely gets any attention from Republicans. He barely gets any support. He should. This is what's going on in your country, America. Mayor of New York City, the mayor of Paterson, New Jersey, the mayor of Dearborn, Michigan, and other mayors. Members of the House of Representatives now, soon to be more, now a man who wants to be senator. I'll be right back.
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0: know, I'm banging the pots and pans here. I'm sounding the alarm. As much as I know how, hopefully there's people listening out there who are elected to office. I don't know how much more I can keep raising the bar here because it's very, very frightening what's taking place in this country. And as I've said to you before, many times before, they're taking advantage of our liberty. They're taking advantage of our constitutional system. They're taking advantage of our immigration system, our due process system. They're taking advantage of all these left-wing judges that we have. And they're exploiting us. And they are conquering us, town by town. And they're listening to me now, and they're smiling ear to ear. Because they know I know. And they know I play their clips. So it's abundantly clear that it's not just Mark speaking. Our country's being conquered. You can only move so much to red states. It's happening in red states. Look at Texas. Republican governor, Republican statewide office holders there. You got Republican legislature. The hell are they doing? I don't know. They don't know. Whatever they're doing, it's not enough. Philadelphia, where I was born, cradle of liberty. You wouldn't know it. You wouldn't know it. It looks like Mogadishu there. I'll be right back.
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2: Fox News, I'm Tom Graham. The Pentagon announcing it's reinstated the blockade of Iranian ports today. U.S. military also launching new attacks targeting Iran. And Tehran has responded.
3: Iran has been launching attacks of its own against neighboring Gulf states, including Kuwait and Bahrain, where U.S. troops are based. An Emirati tanker hit by an Iranian cruise missile last night, killing one crew member and wounding eight others.
2: Fox's Lucas Tomlinson. ICE says it will pause most traffic stops to allow agents to receive more training. The move follows two high-profile deadly shootings involving immigration enforcement, one in Texas, the other in Maine.
4: Federal sources are telling Fox News ICE enforcement numbers are going to drop drastically. That's something they want people to expect. But they say the pause is necessary because agents have to go through additional training right away.
2: Fox's Alexis McAdams. 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
2: I hate to cite media, but here we are. Sean James.

Paul posted video of Smith's answer and said the files confirm he spied on lawmakers, including himself. He said this is blatant abuse of power and exactly what our founders warned about. And in this instance, Rand Paul is correct. And Grassley ripped Jack Smith for it as well. He said, Jack Smith's criminal investigation of President Trump was a runaway train that had no brakes, Grassley said in a statement. Based on the information that's been produced to me and Senator Johnson, Biden, DOJ, and FBI investigators apparently ignored their own routine investigative protocols to obtain and review work-related messages from me and dozens of my Republican and Democrat colleagues who were outside the scope of the government's investigation. The New York Post reported Grassley's office previously disclosed subpoenas of 430 Republican individuals and groups for various records, in addition to phone logs from more than a dozen Republicans, as part of what the Iowa Republican claimed was a fishing expedition on Smith's part. You understand, the Biden regime and the Department of Justice let loose this guy. He was getting phone records and communications. He was getting texts and emails. It's unbelievable. In the name, of course, of fighting the politicization of politics, the special counsel's office had established a so-called filter team, quote-unquote, to ensure they weren't accessing privileged documents or violating officials' constitutional rights. Yeah, right. When reviewing messages that had been sought from the National Archives and Records Administration. Senator Johnson, in his own statement, said the file showed yet another grotesque example of ex-President Joe Biden's weaponization of the Department of Justice. Now, what are they going to do about it? They're in the majority in the Senate. Now, what are they going to do about it? He added, Jack Smith's team acted with impunity as they disregarded their own protocols to obtain and access White House text messages, including messages to and from 44 members of Congress. At this point, no one should be shocked by Jack Smith's recklessness and blatant abuse of power, but they should be outraged. Okay, I'm outraged. Now, what are you going to do about it? Here's what you ought to do about it. You ought to pull together a strong letter with evidence in it, not only of what he did, but what he said under oath, what he said in depositions. Bring it to the attention of the Criminal Division, Public Integrity Section of the Department of Justice, and demand a criminal investigation. No Democrat lawmakers criticize Smith over the documents. Of course. Of course. Because they weren't actually the target, were they? You know, until people are brought before grand juries and indicted and prosecuted, this stuff's not going to stop. This is the second issue we're talking about tonight. You have terrorists coming into our country who are involved in our campaigns, who are donating money to candidates, some of whom are getting elected to Congress. What the hell's going on? Then you have this going on with this guy, Jack Smith. People ought to be outraged. They ought to be outraged. What is he, a commentator? These senators need to do something about it. But alas, here we sit. Doesn't sound like they're going to do anything to me. It's just so preposterous, just so outrageous that they can't get their act together to even defend themselves, let alone the Constitution and the Republic, by the way. They just can't seem to get it done. I don't know why. Do you? Oh, boy. A little bit of good news on the consumer and economics front. As a matter of fact, it's big good news. From our friends at Breitbart, inflation was crushed. Consumer prices fall sharply in June, much better than expected. Biggest decline in 6 years. Biggest decline since 2020, and there's crickets. Because the economy is the number one issue to people who are voting, apparently. And this is great.

0: great news. And so they basically smother it with a pillow. Oh, they'll mention it, but that's about it. Consumer prices fell sharply in June, thanks to relief at the gas pump and a broad decline in inflation. Consumer price index fell 0.4% last month compared with May, the Department of Labor said today. This is the largest decline since 2020. Compared with a year ago, prices are 3.5% higher, so it's minimal. Economists had forecast a 0.1% monthly decline, while they were only off by a factor of 3. After May's sharp 0.5% increase, the inflation index was expected to climb 3.8% from a year earlier, a slowdown in annual inflation from May's 4.2%. Folks, inflation is under control right now, not due to the Fed, due to the Trump administration fiscal policy. Core prices, a measure that excludes food and energy, were flat compared with the prior month. That's the best inflation reading since January 2021. For the year, core prices are up 2.6%, de minimis. Based on the rounded monthly figures, headline consumer price index rose at roughly 2.8%, annualized rate over the past 3 months, and so forth. Energy prices fell 5.7% in June, after rising 3.9% in May. And obviously that was due to Iran. Gasoline prices fell almost 10%. Grocery prices rose 0.2%, de minimis. For the month, up 2.7% since the beginning of the year. Dining out prices also rose only 0.2%. So the economy is actually doing quite well in terms of costs, in terms of expenses. The much better than expected inflation report likely takes a rate hike off the table this summer. Markets have been pricing in a significant chance the Fed would increase interest rates. At its meeting later this month, several Fed officials indicated that a hot inflation report might be enough to justify a hike, but there is no inflation. I mean, it's so small that they would consider it a non-factor. The extremely low inflation in core goods suggests that President Trump's tariffs have not raised prices for consumers, upending the widespread criticism from many economists. Democrats have called tariffs a national sales tax during the 2020. Democrats are economic illiterates. They're worried about tariffs, right? Here you got this bastard in New York City who wants to redistribute wealth, who wants to destroy billionaires and millionaires. I mean, they're worried about tariffs. Look at this guy. He's a maniac. Absolute maniac. But we're worried about tariffs. So you should be feeling a little bit better. The fuel prices are down. Food prices are steady. Some of them declining. Now, many of you live in these dark blue states. New Jersey, Illinois, New York, California. You know where you are. Well, the prices are high. And they're always going to be high. You have high sales taxes. You have high fuel taxes, gasoline taxes. You have shortages of electricity and so forth. These are all intentional Democrat left-wing policies. So, of course, you're going to have high prices. But when it comes to economic activity, it's doing very, very well. I just love it when these Democrats, these Marxists, go on about affordability. None of their damn cities are affordable. None of their damn states are affordable. I'll be right back.
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7: A Medicare pilot plan will now cover the most prescribed GLP-1s. Mark Mayfield reports.
8: The Medicare GLP-1 Bridge Program launches Wednesday, and participants must meet certain criteria like height and weight and have comorbidities. Copay will set users back $50 per month for a 30-day supply. 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
7: For the first time in decades, the U.S. Food and Drug Administration has approved a new active sunscreen ingredient. 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
9: Dimotrizinol, for the first time in over 20 years, could enhance sun protection and encourage more sunscreen use. Dermatologists say that they are optimistic that the products containing the new active ingredient could change people's sunscreen habits, as it does offer translucent applications. Following the approval, the new sunscreen is expected to be in products available by late summer or early fall.
7: Health update, I'm Sarah Lee Kessler.
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12: 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In Mississippi, keeping secrets is as old as the soil itself. So can the truth ever really be uncovered?
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0: gentleman called me this morning. I don't get into details, of course, but just generally about Lindsay and Iran and Israel and other things. And I really try not to bother him. If I have something really to say, I will, but rarely. I just feel like he's put upon enough people whispering in his ear, and so forth and so on. But it's always a pleasure to talk to him. I'd say about 20 minutes. Just a very good-hearted man. And I think the Lindsay death has very much upset him, as it has others of us. You know, for decades, Americans have been holding physical gold in retirement accounts as a hedge against inflation, against geopolitical turmoil, against all sorts of unpredictable things that can harm you economically, and as a long-term store of value, of course. 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I encourage you to do it. How much time do we have, Rich? Okay, not enough. Well, we do have the president in the Oval Office, and he's talking about a number of things, including Iraq, with the Iraqi PM today. Cut two, go.
1: Are you aware of why the FBI is looking into Senator Graham's death? Have you gotten any updates on why they were at his home?
2: Well, I don't know why, because I think, you know, he had a problem. His father had a very similar problem, as you know. It's very unique. At first, I heard it was clogged arteries, because he did have clogged arteries. He had a problem with that. He was, I wish he took better care of himself, I say. You can, you know, you can solve that problem, but what happened is actually something that's very hard to detect. It was not related to a blockage. It was a totally different thing. And supposedly, and I've watched all the medical reports, I've had the doctors from the White House come in and explain what happened. And this is something that is very, almost undetectable. And if it happens, there's not much you can do about it. It sounds unfortunate, but there's not much you can do about it. If you look at his father died of the same thing at about the same age. So there was not much. They say it's almost undetectable. You can detect it by if you have a very bad back. That's a sign. It's a bad sign. So if anybody has a bad back, it's a pretty rough thing to think about. But the fact that's one of the primary signs. And he would tell me he had a bad back. But little did anyone realize it was for that. So, and when that bursts, which it did, it burst. There's not much, so I don't see a lot of evil there. I know there's all sorts of conspiracy theories going along, and I think the FBI is wasting their time if they're doing it.
0: I agree with them. It's pretty clear what happened. It's very, very unfortunate. And once it kicks in, that is the tearing of the main artery in the heart, there's almost nothing you can do about it. And so he was in great pain, apparently, and I'll read something to you a little bit later. And at that point, he was dying, unfortunately. And there was no way to bring him back. It's very sad. I don't know if that's something that can be avoided if you think about it earlier. The president also mentioned, I think he did there, but maybe not, that the symptoms are very unusual, and sometimes they don't even present themselves, but they're very unusual, including back pain. So if you have an unusual amount of back pain or something of that sort, it's worth checking it out. But if you have heart disease that runs in your family, I get this lecture all the time because I have terrible heart disease. If you have heart disease, you got to stay on top of these things. And I'm told over and over and over again that I have to do more, although I'm not sure what else to do, Rich, you know? Eat better. Don't drink Diet Coke, stuff like that. But all right, we'll be right back.

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4: Dozens of military targets hit. I'm Lee Silicera, Fox News. U.S. Central Command says the latest round of strikes against Iran have concluded with fighter aircraft, drones, and naval vessels launching precision munitions against Iranian missile and drone sites in the Strait of Hormuz and other ports. Earlier today, President Trump was asked by Fox's Trey Yinks if the U.S. would send ground troops to Iran.
5: I would say no if I thought it was appropriate. I'd say sometimes you need a ground campaign, but we have other people that will do the ground campaign for us.
4: Meanwhile, Iran is targeting its neighbors. A missile alert has sounding in Bahrain, while Kuwait's military said its air defenses were firing to shoot down incoming missiles and drones. The Florida Highway Patrol says a man who was running from ICE and other federal agents in St. Augustine was struck and killed by a tractor trailer. The 28-year-old was among four people in a vehicle that was stopped at a gas station. When they were approached, all of them took off. The 28-year-old ran into a busy road when he was hit. The Lincoln Memorial Reflecting Pool in D.C. is again drained following accusations of vandalism.
6: Reflecting Pool was closed earlier this summer to undergo a more than $16 million renovation. Shortly thereafter, an algae bloom needed to be removed and blue sealant showed signs of peeling. The president blames both on acts of vandalism. An Olympic canoe racer is charged with a felony count of destruction of government property, accused of ripping a portion of the sealant. David Hearn pleaded not guilty and says he reached in the pool to touch material already floating.
4: Fox's Jared Halpern at the White House. By a vote of 308 to 117, the House has approved a bill that would have the U.S. go to daylight saving time permanently, ending switching clocks twice a year. The bill next heads to the Senate, though its fate isn't clear. The Senate passed a similar bill in 2022, but it never went anywhere. America's listening to Fox News.
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25: Hello, America. 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Our number, hello, 877-381-3811, 877-381-3811. We'll be taking calls at the bottom of the last hour. If you want to call, we'll be happy to speak to you. So the president talking about inflation and prices and so forth, and I think this is very important to get the word out, because when you listen to the Marxist Islamists, the DSA, Democratic Socialists of America, you'd think the whole earth is, especially the United States, is a hellhole when you listen to these people. Here we have the greatest nation on the face of the earth. President Reagan called it the shining city on the hill. It's the most fabulous nation ever established by mankind. Widespread prosperity, and yet you were talked into being down and out, and prices are out of control, and on and on and on. Some local governments are out of control. Some state governments are out of control. Governments out of control often. But we have a good life here, don't we, America? There are challenges to every life. It doesn't matter. You overcome those challenges and you do the very best you can. And everything's not going to be handed to you. That's the nature of life. We have a pretty good lifestyle here. In fact, we have a great lifestyle here compared to any nation on the face of the earth, including any nation in Europe. Any. A fantastic country. And what's destroying the country is the left. What's destroying the country are the Islamists. What's destroying the country are the Marxists. And, of course, now the woke right neo-fascists. These are radicals. These are extremists. They don't embrace Americanism. They don't embrace capitalism. As I've said, capitalism is nothing more than commerce. Commerce. Nobody invented it. It's just how mankind has done business. Here's the president today talking about Inflation's way down, prices down. Cut six, Mr. Producer, go.
0: Inflation slowed to 3.5%.
2: Yeah, thank you.
0: Will this trend hold now that strikes on Iran?
2: I think so. I think it's going to. Inflation's down. We inherited the worst inflation in the history of our country. They say 48 years. It was the worst in the history of our country from Biden, Sleepy Joe. He might have been sleepy, but boy, he could create inflation like nobody. And I inherited that. And I got blamed for it, and it's not my fault. We are putting it to sleep. And we've done a great job, Scott and Howard and Marco and even Pete, because he's watching his dollars, right? But they've done a fantastic job. We've all done a fantastic job. So we had the worst inflation in history, and the history of our country. I mean, we had months where it was 9 and 10%, and now we have... A report just came out. It was just released. Thank you for bringing it up. But the report was incredible. Inflation is way down. That means prices are coming way down, and we're doing a great job. Remember that for the midterms, they said in that camera. Remember that because nobody else could do it. Prices are way down. Prices are coming way down, and we're going to bring them much lower yet.
25: Mm-hmm. He's right. It was only a matter of time because of his big, beautiful bill, the tax cuts, the economic incentives that were in this bill were just numerous. And I think they're finally starting to kick in, Iran or no Iran. Then we have Kevin Hassett. Obviously, he works for the President of the United States National Economic Council. And here's what he had to say today on the June, really, CPI, really, really low inflation, de minimis, low price increases, de minimis. It's exactly what you want. Cut seven, go.
4: Yeah, it's absolutely the best inflation report we've seen in about 6 years. If you abstract from energy, if you look at the core, it's all the way down year over year to 2.6%, which is just about where the Fed expects it to be. And it's not just energy prices going down. Like, if you look at the micro stories, if you zoom in, then you see things like auto insurance costs are way down, in part because law enforcement has picked up, there aren't so many people having their cars stolen and so on because of bringing order to the streets. We see food prices doing a great job. Tomato prices down 10%. Across the board, drug prices, the biggest decline in drug prices ever, all the way back to World War II because of President Trump's policies to make America the most favored nation. And so, energy prices have come down a lot, but everything else is going down too. And I think that's why, if you look at Bloomberg, they surveyed 67 economists, and 67 economists got it wrong, because they didn't understand that it wasn't just about energy. It's about all these other things that President Trump is doing to cut costs.
25: And he's done a ton. And unfortunately, that Supreme Court decision, regardless of what your policy preference is on tariffs, was an abomination for the reasons I've explained over and over again. And Brett Kavanaugh was right on in his analysis of it. Right on. You know, we wouldn't even have Brett Kavanaugh but for Lindsey Graham. And Brett Kavanaugh's turned out to be far better than most people thought. Whereas Amy Comey Barrett and John Roberts are far worse than most people thought. Just the truth. Very, very important what's taking place today in the economy. You know, it's all over the media. I guess I'll get it out of the way. Here's Chuck Schumer on the floor of the Senate that's been picked up by Mediaite, it's been picked up by the RNC, it's been picked up by area. It's pretty gross. Let's see if you can figure out what took place here. Cut eight, Mr. Producer, go.
5: Now on Iran and the NDAA. When all the Trump administration...
25: I know it's juvenile, I can't help it. But it's also gross. He's gross, so anything that burps out of him is gross, don't you think, Rich? Oh, my God. Been very busy in Iran today as the president's been pummeling the regime. And he's hitting many of their sites. And that was discussed, too, and he's going to hit some more. I think he's going to hit them all week. All week. Cut three. Go.
1: Sir, do you want this Russia sanctions bill signed, though, in the next week or two, and will you sign it?
2: Well, I know that Lindsey wanted it very badly. I think they may be adding Iran to it. They're going to add Iran, which is a very big thing if they did that. They may add Hezbollah, too. Just put them if you do business with Hezbollah. So we're looking at that, but they're seriously thinking, and this is in honor of Lindsey, and this was his thing. He wanted this more than any other thing. You know how he felt. And there's a good chance that it gets done, but they'd like to add Iran, and they'd like to add Hezbollah to it. That's what I'm hearing.
1: So. And if that's the secondary sanctions on China, India, Europe.
2: Well, we'll have to look. That hasn't been discussed.
25: I hope they do add Iran and Hezbollah. And as to the attacks, thank goodness on Iran. Cut four, go.
0: Given how the Iranians have been behaving, do you have any regrets about lifting the naval blockade or giving waivers?
2: No. I gave them a chance. I wanted to give them a chance at making a deal. You know, we had a deal 2 days ago. It was done. And then all of a sudden, they couldn't do it. They didn't like something about the deal. They couldn't do it. And they shot first. And that was a big mistake that they shot first, because we have been knocking the hell out of them. They're very difficult people. 47 years we put up with it. The SS Cole, you go back all the way. Thousands of people, thousands of Americans were killed. A lot of soldiers were killed. A lot of soldiers are walking around or not walking around. I mean, they've been so badly injured. The arms, the legs, the face, with the Soleimani, with the bomb. They call it the roadside bomb. Most people call it the roadside bomb. It's a disaster. And I killed him in my first administration. Had I not, it might be a different story today.
25: Mm-hmm. And then cut five, please. Go.
3: I was wondering if you could explain your changing thinking on the Strait of Hormuz, applying a 20% fee. How did you get to the decision you just announced?
2: Yeah, so when I put that out yesterday, because we've been doing that for many, many years, it was never fair to me that we would be guarding the Strait when we basically don't take anything. We don't need the oil at all. And it wasn't important for us, but it was important for allies. It was important for people that we get along with very well, including the major Gulf State countries. So I put it out yesterday. I thought it was good. I was called by different people, different countries, kings and emirs and all of the people that we all know and we all love. And they've been very strong partners. And they said, we'd love to do it a different way. We'd love to invest in the United States with billions and billions of dollars and continue our record setting, because there's never been a time like this for the United States, with the factories, with the plants, with everything else. And we would like to invest tremendously in the United States as opposed to charging a fee. And I like that, actually, because I don't think anybody should be able to charge a fee for the Strait or for any other Strait relationship in terms of other sections of the world. I don't think anybody should be really in that position. But we were doing it as a reimbursement. The Gulf states are going to invest a tremendous amount of money into the United States, and that was very satisfactory to me. I think it's actually much better.
25: Mm-hmm. We'll be right back.
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0: sadly, a week will go by and people may not forget a Lindsey Graham, but they'll not think about it as much, of course. Life goes on, I get it. But it'll always be there. We have loved ones we always remember. But now's as good a time as any to play for you what I said on Hannity last night, which spurred the president to call me this morning, actually. And so, those of you who didn't see it last night, I will play it for you and cut one, go.
1: I do believe there is a group that Steve Witkoff and Jared and others are talking to. The problem is you got the hardliners and the former loyalists to the old regime. I think it might be time for them to say goodbye. Now, I know we're not allowed to do that, but you know what? Other countries are. And I think that it might be time for that. But I'd love your thoughts, Mark.
0: My thoughts haven't changed for months. Pound the hell out of them till you pound them into submission. No more negotiations. It's our way or the highway. That's the way it works. Use all available options, including arming the Iranian people. That's my view. And as for Lindsey Graham was a remarkable statesman, a remarkable leader. He had 100 senators. He was a standout among 100. And why was he a standout? He was funny. He had a great personality, and all that is true. He was a character. But he was a principled man. And I resent when people call him a warmonger. What's a warmonger? This is a man who saw our allies under attack, and he came to the defense of our allies. He saw innocent people who wanted liberation, and he came to the defense of innocent people who wanted liberation. That's why he is loved by the Persian people. He is loved by the Israeli people. He is loved by the Ukrainian people, and he's loved by the Taiwanese people. Because all those countries have had to deal with tyrants, fascists, communists, Islamists, one evil after another. And Lindsey wasn't afraid to speak out on their behalf. He wasn't afraid to travel all over the world over and over and over again to meet their leaders. And so he was a unique man. And he and I agreed on a lot. Not everything, but almost everything. And he would always say to me, and we became very, very close friends over the last 3 or 4 years, even though he was in the Senate a long time. I didn't know him, and I didn't really support him all the time, but I supported him now, and I endorsed his election. As a matter of fact, I said to him, now, Senator, I'm going to endorse you. He said, really? That'll be great. I said, is that going to hurt you or help you? He said, in South Carolina, that's going to help me. And so I endorsed him because a lot of other people wouldn't. He was not a warmonger. He was a humanitarian, and he believed that the United States should use its strength, its superpower position, to help people who needed help. He didn't believe in helping all people. He wasn't a fool. He understood. But he also understood evil. And he looked at Israel and he said, they share our values. We share the Holy Land. They are surrounded. 9 million people, 7 million Jews, by 250 million people, many of whom want to destroy them. And so he defended them. He looks at Taiwan. He sees a tiny island of people, a democracy, of people who want to be free, and he wants to defend them. He sees Ukraine was attacked viciously by Putin, who is an assassin. He's a Stalin wannabe, and he comes to their defense. And same with the Persian people, where he's known as Uncle Lindsey, because Uncle Lindsey came to their defense and wanted to help them too. This man was a humanitarian. He saw things going on in the world. He wanted to confront them. He wanted to address them. And, of course, the isolationists and the Marxists with the warmonger BS and all the rest of it. I got to know him. He was ubiquitous. He would text. He would phone call. He would post things. He would say to me, hey, Mark. I said, yes, sir. You don't realize how big your voice is. Keep it up. Keep it up. I said, well, Senator, you're not the first one to tell me that. The president has told me that. Well, he's right. He's right. Keep it up. Keep it up. He tried to organize people around these things. He was very effective in what he did. You can see what he was trying to do with Russia and Putin and so forth and so on. And I will say this, and other people have said it too. He really loved President Trump. He adored President Trump. Absolutely enjoyed being on the golf course with him. whether it was Mar-a-Lago or New Jersey or what have you. He loved being around Donald Trump. He admired Donald Trump. He used to say to me, you were Reagan for 8 years, and he was great, but Donald Trump is Reagan plus. I said, you know, Trump doesn't like to be called Reagan plus. He's Donald Trump. He's his own man. Well, you know what I mean. He would do anything. He'd walk on broken glass for this president, and he's going to be so sadly missed, so sadly missed. A voice of principle, a voice of the underdog, a voice of people who want to be liberated. He had guts. He was just a wonderful friend, a wonderful human being. That's all I've got to say, Sean.
2: You know, America, I'm trying to convey in that five-minute period that if you knew him, really everything aside, if you knew him, you would have really, really liked this man. You really would have. And everything everybody says about him being fun and all the rest of it is certainly true. But he wasn't just fun. He wasn't just sharp. Very sarcastic from time to time. He was very substantive. He knew his subjects inside and out. And that guy worked like a dog. And he really did work like a dog. And he paid for it with his life. He enjoyed it. Enjoy it. I'll be right back.

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1: Fox News, I'm Ted Lindner. The Pentagon announced it's reinstated the blockade of Iranian ports today.
2: As of 4 o'clock today, the naval blockade is back on. But President Trump does not regret initiating the ceasefire, despite new estimates from S&P Global Mint that while it was in effect, the regime moved more than 82 million barrels of crude.
1: That's Fox's Jackie Heinrich. The late Senator Lindsey Graham's younger sister, Darlene Graham Nordone, sworn in today to finish out the remainder of her brother's term. Senator John Kerry on Fox's The Will Cain Show, remembering the late Senator Graham.
3: I loved Lindsey. He was like a small earthquake. Even when he was utterly and gloriously wrong, you couldn't get mad at him.
1: Graham shockingly passed away Saturday night at the age of 71. Reports saying his cause of death was from an aortic dissection, commonly known as the hardening of arteries. 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

promise giving aid and comfort to the enemy. Politico, of all places, Senate Democrats blocked defense bill in protest of Iran war. Protest of Iran war? You block our defense bill? A $1.15 trillion Pentagon policy bill was handily rejected, a blow to Republicans who had sought to deliver on President Trump's record-shattering defense budget ambitions, writes the radical left-wing Politico, Connor O'Brien. Senate Democrats blocked it on Tuesday as the sprawling legislation, see how it works, see the language they use, sprawling legislation became a casualty in the months-long fight to rein in President Trump on Iran. How about we rein in the enemy? The National Defense Authorization Act fell well short of the 60 votes needed to advance to the Senate floor. The 50-46 procedural vote saw every single Democrat present oppose the bill. I'm assuming Fetterman wasn't present. The move is a blow to Republicans who had sought to deliver on Trump's record. See, everything's about politics. It's a blow to Trump, you see. It's a setback to Trump. No, it's a setback for America. You know what, folks? We have men and women in harm's way all over the world right now, focused especially on Iran. And they try to cut the legs right out from under them. So unpatriotic, so un-American, so disgusting. And the enemy sees this and the enemy laughs. They chortle over this. It's a blow to Republicans. It's a blow to Trump. No, it's a blow to America. But Democrats have long signaled they won't support the Pentagon legislation without guardrails on Trump, most notably on the Iran war. They want surrender. They want surrender. It's unclear how Senate leaders in both parties might attempt to unjam the bill, but they're not alone. GOP hardliners in the House tanked a competing version of the defense bill 2 weeks ago. The Republican leaders may have clinched a deal to soon resurrect their measure in the lower chamber. Hardliners, they're not hardliners. They're isolationists. They're pacifists. They're appeasers who pretend to be hardliners. Disgusting. Still others have argued the bill doesn't do enough to rein in Trump on Iran. Rein a man on Iran. Rein in what? The NDAA cannot become a permission slip for that recklessness that we see occurring in Iran, said Schumer, as he was on the floor burping out of his butt. Donald Trump does not get to drag the America deeper into a war. He cannot explain and does not know how to end and then demand Congress look the other way. Look at how they talk. We know exactly why he did what he did. We know exactly what he's doing, what he's doing. We literally have the Democrat Party cheering for the enemy. Cheering for the enemy. And their media, too. And their media and Politico, too. Cheering for the enemy. Now, the vote may also be a preview, they write, of further dysfunction on federal funding as Washington approaches an October shutdown deadline. So the Democrats want to shut down, quote unquote, the government to the extent it's shut down. They want to create a controversy. Then they want to blame Trump. And it's all about the November election. All of it. All of it. Schumer and other top Democrats have argued that the trillion-plus dollar defense bill is a sign of misplaced priorities, that overinvestment in military and while not doing enough for domestic priority. Yeah, we don't spend enough on illegal aliens. We don't spend enough on welfare for migrants. We just don't, you know? Massive redistribution of wealth, massive spending on domestic spending. The defense budget as a percentage of the gross domestic product has shrunk horribly. But it's never enough for the Marxist Islamists, is it? Never. Again, we're in the middle of a war, and they're trying to, they want to nationalize Medicare, which would, of course, destroy Medicare. All you people have paid into Medicare. Why should people walk in and get it for free? Does that ever occur to those of you who argue for this? Aside from Trump's massive $1.5 trillion defense bill, do they ever talk about domestic spending as massive? And yet it's the most massive part of our budget. Most massive part of our budget.

0: Before, the 13 Democrats on the Senate Armed Services Committee supported the bill during the panel's closed-door markup last month, an initial sign of trouble. Four of the 13 Democrats. On the floor Tuesday, all four of those senators, including the ranking chairman, Jack Reed, flipped their votes. So in committee, they voted for the bill. And then when it came to vote on the floor, they opposed it because they are whores. May I say that? I think I just did. John Thune switched his yes vote to no in order to make a motion to reconsider. You had to be among those. Four senators did not vote were Jim Justice, Mitch McConnell, Alex Padilla, and John Fetterman. Republicans argue that a Democratic blockade of the bill would amount to playing politics with our national security. Oh, no, no, no. We just want to pull in Trump. He's out of control, you know, fighting the Iranian regime. We know it's a good regime. We just need to negotiate with it. Here we have Biden that gave him $150 billion directly and indirectly. Obama basically gave him a nuclear weapon. And they're attacking Trump. The Democrat Party is sick. Republicans appeared pessimistic they would muster the votes needed to advance the bill. Mike Rounds, Republican South Dakota, member of the Armed Services Committee, argued it would now be incumbent on Democrats to make an offer to break the logjam. Oh, yes, yeah, surrender. They'll have the white flag already. Already. I've grown to despise the Democrat Party more than ever. More than ever. And I am really quite frustrated with the Republican Party, whether it's the Marxists and Islamists pouring into this country and their unwillingness or inability to remove them from this country, at least pass laws that make it easier. It's really horrendous. You know, it's no secret that in summertime, expenses feel much higher because they are. Maybe you have an HVAC problem. Maybe you're spending a lot because it's hot out, even though energy prices are down. And maybe you want to take a trip, and that costs money. And maybe you send your kids to overnight camp. 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

0: going from Starmer to Burnham. Incoming Prime Minister Andy Burnham, who's actually more left-wing than Starmer, believe it or not, said that as much as £38 billion to Britain's already historically high tax bill to fund a progressive handout agenda. Analysis from Nigel Farage's Reform UK party has warned they can't stop these people. They just can't stop. Former Manchester Mayor Andy Burnham, who is all but certain to be installed later this week as the leader of the Labour Party after the downfall of Prime Minister Sir Keir Starmer, appears to set to double down on the high taxes and spending ethos that failed to turn around the Britain economy. God, can they use Thatcher now? Starmer's government collapsed, at least in part, due to its failure to deliver economic growth, a key pledge made to the public during the 2024 general election, abandoning pro-business rhetoric upon coming to power in favor of record-setting taxes. Well, he's not going to be outdone by Burnham, who's going to deliver even bigger taxes. He believes that diverting more private capital into the government's coffers will somehow produce this so far elusive economic growth. I got to get the billionaires, you know. According to an analyst of the various pledges made by Burnham, Reform UK has estimated that his Labour government would add a number $51 billion in tax hikes on top of the $88 billion already imposed by the Starmer administration. Not that many people in Britain, believe it or not. Taking the total Labour tax rate to around $139 billion in added taxes in just a couple of years. Shadow Chancellor of the Exchequer for Reform, Robert Jenrick, told The Telegraph, Andy Burnham has spent 20 years reaching for other people's money. A debt tax on family homes, a graduate tax on young people getting their first paycheck, a £14 billion raid on savings and investment, new levies on everything from your parking space at work to your weekend away. You know, this is what I mean, taxing billionaires. So we were driving into New York City from New Jersey for the engagement party for my stepson and his fiance. It was $25, Mr. Producer, just to drive over the bridge into Brooklyn, the Brooklyn Bridge. I said, if you're on minimum wage, how do you afford this $25? And that's just the beginning. Then there's the parking, and it's all government. Affordability? What affordability? The government taxes, income taxes, sales taxes, these nuisance taxes for the right to come and go. It's crazy. Taken together with Rachel Reeves' record, Labour would well raise more than £100 billion a year. A year. It's got 10 new taxes. Now, by the way, in this Commonwealth of Virginia, they got new taxes on everything, too. Everything you can think of. But the billionaires and the millionaires need to pay their fair share. I said everything you can think of. The middle class always gets it in the neck. Don't you see? They have to control the middle class. They have to control the middle class. That is how you control a country. So they talk about class warfare. They talk about the billionaires. But it's the middle class they're really gunning for. And God forbid if you're successful in your upper middle class, or you're married and say your spouse is a firefighter and maybe you're a teacher and together maybe you're earning $250,000 a year and you work hard, you're considered rich. You're rich. Yeah. And so you need to be taxed too, and your property needs to be taxed. And let's say you rent out your basement apartment. Well, we got to freeze that, man. There's no relief. That's why people say they pick up and leave even though they don't want to. They pick up and they just get out. They can't take it anymore. The Power Hour is next, hour three. I'll be right back.
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7: Howdy, fellow sports fans. It's Andy West. Let's take a look back on this day in sports history, July 15th. We'll start today back in 1980, where Johnny Bench hits his 314th home run as a catcher, which breaks Yogi Berra's record. The Reds beat the Montreal Expos 12-7. Bench hit his 314th homer as a catcher off David Palmer. Bench also had 33 home runs while playing other positions. Jumping ahead, today in 1999, after 22 and a half years in the Kingdome, Seattle finally plays a home game outdoors, moving into the $517.6 million ballpark with a retractable roof. Jose Mesta wasted a ninth inning lead by walking four batters, and the Mariners lost 3-2 to the Padres in Safeco Field's opener. And today in 2017, Cody Bellinger became the first Dodgers rookie to hit for the cycle, and Alex Wood became the first Dodgers pitcher in more than a century to win his first 11 decisions in a season, helping the Dodgers beat the Miami Marlins 7-1.
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8: Blockade reinstated. I'm Sue Guzman, Fox News. The Navy has restarted its blockade in the Strait of Hormuz. President Trump is again threatening to strike civilian infrastructure. The latest from Fox's Lucas Tomlinson in Tel Aviv, Israel.
9: President Trump says U.S. jets will keep bombing Iran until it returns for formal talks. And if they don't, President Trump told our own Trey Yinks in an exclusive interview, this is what he will order next.
10: Because next week comes the power plants. Next week comes the bridges. We're going to knock out all their power plants. We're going to knock out all their bridges unless they get to the table and negotiate.
9: Despite the return of American air power, Admiral Cooper, commander of U.S. forces in the Middle East, says Iran is striking back, hitting seven commercial ships in the Strait of Hormuz with up to a dozen crew members killed, missing, or wounded.
8: Jordan announcing that it shot down three missiles that were launched by Iran targeting the kingdom. And Kuwait is reporting it came under fire from six Iranian missiles and some 33 drones. Two Supreme Court justices making a rare appearance before the House and Senate committees about the high court's security budget. Here's Fox's Jessica Rosenthal.
11: Supreme Court Justice Elena Kagan recalled to senators when she first joined the court, they had no personal security. They do now. She said two Congress members assessing security told the Chief Justice back in 2016.
12: We think you're out of your mind. The director of the Office of Personnel Management has more security than the Supreme Court justices.
11: But she said security really ramped up after the Dobbs decision was leaked in 2022.
12: If the nine of us don't have trust in one another and don't have trust in one another and all the people who work for us, then those kinds of honest conversations that we need to do our business are not going to take place.
11: The justices are asking for a $14 million increase in the next fiscal year budget. Jessica Rosenthal, Fox News.
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28: In the bowels of a hidden bunker, somewhere under the brick and steel of a nondescript building, we've once again made contact with our leader, Mark Levin.
0: Don't forget, we'll take calls at the bottom of the hour, 877-381-3811, 877-381-3811. Donnie Douche and the Morning Schmo went at it a little bit on MSLSD this morning. I can't tell who stands where. Maybe I need to listen to this with you all to figure this out. Let's go to cut 10. Go.
2: I'm just telling you, you asked why did this happen. You know what? Some people need to put a mirror up against themselves and say sometimes taking an absolutist view.
3: I'm not an absolutist.
2: And turning a blind eye to the suffering that's going on out there.
3: Not turning a blind eye.
2: I mean, it's okay for you, it's for you to look at Gaza and say that's horrifying.
3: By the way,
2: I look at the girls who were killed on the first day of the war. And I'm still horrified as an American.
3: And I am horrified that innocent Gazans getting killed. What I'm saying is that Israel, who's prosecuting a war, is under a different level of volume of attention and criticism and volume that we've never seen with any other country or religion. That's it. I'm not defending Netanyahu.
2: Let me just say, you rest assured that the day, the week, the month after the polls are closed this fall, the top three issues will be costs. It will not be Israel. It will not be Palestine. It will not be foreign countries. It will be costs.
0: Let's so, Rich, what do you make of this? Douche here is basically saying the attacks on Israel really out of line, and Scarborough seems to be saying no. Am I wrong? Correct? And then he said, and by the way, don't worry about it, because you know, by Election Day, the issue will be costs. He might be right about that. But really? Wow. Scarborough has gone so hard left. Listen to this one about ICE. ICE has an impossible job because local law enforcement is told not to help ICE. So they are like under assault. They have trouble finding people who need to be removed. And if there is a mishap or there is an accident or somebody does something wrong, again, it gets an enormous amount of attention. Like it's so out of line with what's going on in the country. Cut 11, go.
2: No doubt about it. They are turning hometowns in America into kill zones.
0: Okay, stop. You know, that is so disgraceful. They're turning them into kill zones. That is so disgraceful. Do you really have to hit the bottom of the sewer to appeal to your TV and radio audience like this? Kill zone? You want to see kill zones? Look at any major city during the course of a weekend, particularly Chicago or Detroit. Kill zones? That's sick. And they hear this on MSLSD, MS Now. I thought they were going to change that. It hasn't changed at all. Then you got this guy, Angus King, who's a so-called independent, but he's a left-wing Democrat from Maine. Because a person, apparently, I don't know if they were killed, if it was an accident, the investigation's underway in Maine and so forth and so on. But they hate ICE. The reason they hate ICE really has nothing to do with this. They hate ICE because they don't want to deport illegal aliens. Because the Democrats did their dirty work, and that is that. Angus King, cut 12, go.
4: The larger question, John, is why do we have these guys on our streets? Why are they in Biddeford, Maine?
0: Know why we have these guys on our streets? Because a-hole like you allow the illegal aliens on our streets. Now, when a-holes like this guy don't talk about what illegal aliens are doing on our streets, what they're doing to our people, what they're doing to our kids, what they're doing to our women, what they're doing, period, and everything's out of context and they only highlight the things they want to highlight, that's how you get propaganda like this. If we remove ICE from the streets, remove the cops, but that's what the left really wants, then the Democrats can create their own police state. Then they'll have their illegal aliens. Then they'll have their Marxists and their Islamists. Then they'll have the country they want. It won't be this country. It'll be a different country. Go ahead.
4: False. You've heard over and over and over that it's all about the worst of the worst. Well, they were in Maine in the winter.
0: The worst of the worst. Ladies and gentlemen, is that what our law says? You can only deport the worst of the worst. Is that what it says? You can only deport the worst of the worst. Is that what our law says? No, that's not what our law says. If you're here illegally, you get deported. And there's all kinds of laws relating to people being deported. You don't have to commit an additional crime, a heinous crime. The worst of the worst. If you're here illegally, you get deported. That's the way it is. Dumbass Democrats. Go ahead.
4: Crackdown, if you will. Arrested over 200 people. About 19 or 20 of those people had some kind of criminal record. 90% had no criminal record.
0: So what, you jerk? They're here illegally. You don't get to stay. You don't have to have an additional criminal record. Listen to this guy. I've gone through these laws before on TV and radio till I'm blue in the face. I didn't pass them. Congress passed them and prior presidents signed them. You don't get to stay here if you don't commit a violent crime. You're to be removed. So that's the standard for the Democrats, you see? And so they hate ICE because ICE is supposed to remove illegal immigrants. The test isn't whether they've committed an additional crime. About 19 or 20 of those people had some kind of criminal record. 90% had no criminal record. They're here illegally. 100% of them should have been removed. That's the standard, you jerk. Go ahead.
4: The worst of the worst.
0: Shut up, you moron, and you are a moron. Then we have Nirav Shah running to replace Plattner. Oh, Nirav Shah, that's probably a real good one right there, Mr. Producer. Nirav Shah running to replace Plattner. I don't even know if it's a female or a male. I guess we're about to find out. Cut 13, go.
1: ICE in its current form has shown itself incapable of doing its job. So the very first thing we should be doing is zeroing out its budget.
0: You see, the Democrats do not want illegal aliens deported, period. ICE is the enemy. ICE is the enemy. Anybody who supports ICE is the enemy. I mean, you heard Scarborough use the most provocative language imaginable. This is what all Democrats do, whether they're elected Democrats, whether they're on television or radio. Just disgusting. Absolutely disgusting. Yeah. Then we have the DSA all over TV now. Ashiq Siddiqui. Notice these are all first, second generation people. Not all, a lot of them. Some of them are homegrown nitwits, I guess. The DSA co-chair, Democratic Socialists of America. And they have an IQ of about 12. And they have, like, no experience doing anything. Here's Ashiq Siddiqui on C-SPAN today. Cut 14, go.
6: So there's been a lot of propaganda since the Cold War and Red Scares in the United States, where very powerful people in the United States felt threatened by the politics we represent. So that's why, a lot of people never learned about the history of Democratic Socialism.
0: A lot of people never learned about the history of socialism. How about the history of communism? I learned a lot about that. As you little punk ass, as you live in capitalist country and you benefit from a capitalist country, your clothing, your food, the roof over your head, these stupid glasses on that stupid face of yours. Oh, yeah. All come in capitalist system. Capitalist system. And I bet when you go to the doctor, you want the best doctor you can get. Right. I think I did. Yeah, I think so. So they live on the capitalist system. And they preach what they call socialism, which is really communism. Go ahead.
6: In states, and that it was organized workers who pushed for things like a 40-hour work week or ending child labor. And these are things
0: organized
6: that...
0: Organized workers, that's like 120 years old, isn't it, Mr. Producer? I think we've had unions for 120 years. And they push for the 40-hour work week. But you want a 32-hour work week. Don't you? There's a lot of people who work more than 40 hours. They run their own little businesses. They don't get a paycheck. Every day is a new day. My parents never worked a 40-hour week. They worked 80 hours a week. And they ran a small store. They ran a nursery school. A day camp. I remember when my parents would wake up at 6 in the morning and they get home at 9 at night, working all damn day long. They weren't organized. They didn't have a union. They didn't have any of those things. They just worked to make sure their family was taken care of. And they never got rich. That was okay. They raised their kids. They did what good Americans do, what great Americans do. They contributed to society. They paid their taxes. They followed the law because that's what Americans do. That's what Americans do. Everybody doesn't have a 40-hour work week. Some people have much more. They're not organized. But you ought to be organized. Shut up, you little jerk. Oops, almost did it. Yeah, I'll be right back.
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0: Democratic Socialists of America co-chair. More on C-SPAN today. You notice how these people are being mainstreamed? You notice how they're being mainstreamed? Cut 15, go.
1: We think the basic necessities of life should be run as public goods and not for private profits.
0: Okay, shut up, little fella. The basic necessities of goods should be run as public goods, not for corporate profits. We have more small businesses in this country than major corporations. That's number one. Number two, we do a pretty damn good job in this country of providing basic necessities to more people than any other country on the face of the earth. In fact, we're so good at it that we even export basic necessities to other societies. Why would we exchange what we have built in this country over 250 years for what they have in other countries that doesn't work? Why would we do that, America? I wish I could debate people like this. I really do. Maybe we're going to try and get one of these reprobates on the program, Mr. Producer. You know what I mean? Not a bad idea, right? Yeah. All right, let's take some calls, shall we? Dan, Cooperstown, New York. How are you, Dan?
2: I'm good, Mark. Good to talk to you.
0: Thank you.
2: I was just chiming in about the, aortic dissection, which I went through less than a year ago myself. And it is brutal. And if I didn't have, I'd never lost consciousness. And I think that's what, the death nail is. Because once you're out unconscious, before they can actually determine what's going on, it's too late because it happens so quickly.
0: It says here you had surgery within 15 minutes. How did you get that to the hospital so fast and so forth?
2: I was just amazing. I was standing in one of my, I have a horse rescue upstate New York, and I was standing in one of my pastures, and it felt like, I don't know how to equate it, like I got stabbed in the chest hit by lightning or something. And I grabbed hold of the end of my tractor and got a grip on it, walked out to the front of my house and called my neighbor, and he was here in 3 minutes, took me directly to the hospital. And they did an x-ray and had me in surgery almost instantly. A small percentage of people with this are that lucky. And if you looked, I looked at the x-ray after the fact, and it looks like a blowout in the tire.
0: How do they even fix it, I wonder?
2: I can't even wrap my head around this. They do the old school open heart surgery. They split you in half like a lobster tail.
0: Yeah, I've had that.
2: And take your heart out.
0: Out of your chest,
2: and put you on a pump. And they work on your heart, and the cardiologist the next day is explaining to me, I had your heart right in my hands like a softball, and there's a procedure they do to wrap it with synthetic stuff. And I tell you, wasn't that, the idea of it is horrific, but having gone through it, I was up and walking around the next day.
0: Well, it's good to have you back. How long ago was it?
2: This was the next day in ICU. I was listening to talk radio on my phone, and that's the day that Charlie Kirk got shot.
0: Oh, wow.
2: So it was
0: less than a year ago.
2: Holiday. It's just September will be the 1 year.
0: All right, Dan. We're glad you're doing well. God bless you, my friend. You take care of yourself. We're not going to go to line two, Mr. Producer. I don't think that's particularly useful. Let's go to Neil, Brooklyn, New York, the great WABC. We spent a lot of time in Brooklyn the last weekend. How are you?
3: Hey, good evening, Mark. I'm glad you came and survived in one piece, your trip to Brooklyn.
0: Yes.
3: It's not
0: Crown Heights is pretty safe, to be perfectly honest with you. Go right ahead.
3: Well, not for Yankel Rosenbaum, it wasn't. But anyway.
0: No, it wasn't, but it is today. I was there and spent a lot of time on the streets.
3: Okay, so I want to talk about this World Cup for a second, Mark. A million Europeans who are steeped in socialism, communism, and even in the case of Great Britain, like a Muslim theocracy, came to this country for the World Cup, and they're all going back to Europe as an army of mini Tocquevilles. You know, Alexis de Tocqueville, for people who aren't familiar. If you watch
0: No, I confused him with Frank de Tocqueville. Have you heard Frank de Tocqueville?
3: No, I was just speaking for, you know...
0: Just kidding. Go ahead.
3: So, have you watched these videos, Mark, of all these testimonials of people running across America for the first time? Mm-hmm. They're amazing, right? So, you know, these people are experiencing our freedoms for the first time. The food, the landscape, the AC, the charm, the open roads, the guns, the beer, our free speech, and, you know, the incredible variety that we have in stores, you know, which kind of harkens me to, you know, your stories about, like, iPencil and that kind of thing.
0: Right.
3: And they are talking about how they've been lied to by the Bolshevik media their entire lives in Europe.
0: You're right.
3: And all I want to say is, you know, this phenomenon is a gift to any halfway enterprising consultant who can manage to package this for the midterms and even beyond. Because no American could feel like a guilty lump of doo-doo when they see these testimonials.
0: Now, you make a great point, and instead we get these DSA fools on C-SPAN and elsewhere in our country telling us how lousy it is here. And when they're not getting pushback, and it's driving me crazy. It really is. It's not hard to push back. Basic necessities of life should be run as a public good. Really? We'll all starve to death. Thanks. Great call. We'll be right back.
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5: Fox News, I'm Sue Guzman. The Pentagon reinstating its blockade of Iranian ports. U.S. forces also launching fresh attacks against Iran.
6: Strike aircraft launched from the George H.W. Bush and Abraham Lincoln. F-35Bs also launching from the amphibious assault ship Boxer. Tomahawk cruise missiles also fired from destroyers and the strike groups. Despite the American bombardment over the past week, Iran has been launching attacks of its own against neighboring Gulf states, including Kuwait and Bahrain, where U.S. troops are based.
5: Fox's Lucas Tomlinson. Floodwaters have inundated parts of South Texas with more wet weather threatening more states this week.
7: Days of storms will dump heavy rain over millions of people across parts of the South, Gulf Coast, and Texas through Friday, bringing a mounting flood threat, particularly over Texas's Big Bend and Hill Country regions.
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19: Mark Norman. 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

0: I think you make a great point, actually. Good call, Bill. Very, very good point. Let's go to Zach. Mount Juliet, Tennessee. Sirius XM Satellite. How are you, Zach?
1: Hi, great one. Thank you for taking my call. You're so right. These illegal aliens, I mean, just by being here, they're breaking the law. So why does Trump always have to lie and say we're getting rid of the worst, and they're all murderers and rapists? Why can't he just be honest about it?
0: I don't know if he's lying. It's a little harsh. But I don't know if he always says that either, because after all, it's his DHS and it's his ICE that's trying to round up these people and remove them despite the objections from the Democrats. I'm not aware that he's only removing criminals, though.
1: All the murderers and rapists. When would he ever do that?
0: When would he ever do
1: Are
0: what?
1: Are you joking?
0: When would he ever do what?
1: He
0: I'm sorry. What
1: are murderers
0: say?
1: And...
0: First of all, you're a little hostile. We're having a conversation. I'm not joking. He is trying to remove the worst of the worst, but he's also removing others. And he's removed, well, I think like 2 million.
1: Hey, I got my Doge rebate check today.
0: Hey, are you joking, man? You, Joe, you got your Doge rebate check? That's cool. This guy's a lip. Get the hell off my phone, you schmo. There you go. He's a joke. Don't you think, Mr. Producer? I can tell the attitude, the snarky attitude. Guy's got two brain cells to rub together. Hey, I got my Doge check. It didn't add up to anything. Hey. And what is he, a joke to Trump with the joke? I got it. And he'd be the first one jumping up and down, wouldn't he? Jumping up and down for the illegal immigrants. Pat, Terryville, Connecticut, Sirius XM Satellite. How are you, Pat?
2: I'm doing well. Thank you for what you do. The last caller, illegal is illegal. It doesn't end with that.
0: You're right. I'm with you.
2: And illegally, basically, the prosecutor, special prosecutor, looking at Trump, he broke laws, and they still have nothing on him. This man has been vetted. Trump has been vetted every which way from Sunday. When are they going to stop and just realize he's the president?
0: They're never going to stop. Never going to stop. They can't help themselves. They are nuts. They are obsessed. And here's the deal. They have to go through him to get to us, you see? And so that's what they want to do. They really hate the country. I'm being honest. They hate the so-called middle class that they say they support. They hate our businesses. They hate our accomplishments. They hate our history. They're Marxists and Islamists. It's what they are. And Mr. Brazos, let's see if we can get that guy on, the one what I just played the clip with, who was on C-SPAN, whatever his name is, I can't remember. Siddique. Let's try and get Siddique on. I'm sure it won't be pretty, but we'll give it a shot anyway. All right, my friend, I want to thank you for your call as well. We appreciate it. Let's see, where are we here? Let us go to Howard, Potomac, Maryland, on the Mark Levin app. Howard, how may I help you?
3: Hi there, Mark. I've got a question and a comment, if we have time for both. The question initially is, the president, I don't know if defer is the right word, but he always talks about the Gulf states and seems to, you know, be influenced by what they think. And I don't mean that in a negative way. Do you think that any other president
0: I'm not that hot on him, quite frankly.
3: Okay. And then the other... Do I think any other president will have the type of relationship with the Gulf states that President Trump has?
0: Look, the Gulf states, the extent they have a relationship with us, it's because they believe it benefits them. That's the nature of these monarchies, these dictatorships, these Islamists. They think it benefits them. And to the extent they think it'll benefit them, yes, it'll keep up. But at some point, it's certainly something that drives me. They need to be exposed for what they're doing to our country. They're doing grave damage, not all of them. I think the UAE is... amongst them, probably the best. There's a few others, but

0: Saudi Arabia is nefarious. Qatar is pure evil. The regime in Turkey is pure evil. The regime in Pakistan is pure evil. These are very, very bad actors.
1: Can I make another point?
0: Yes, sir.
1: In terms of exposing the socialist communists, so to speak,
0: yeah,
1: it seems to me there should be ads on the internet, every other place where, you know, the people who believe in that kind of stuff are, that show, I mean, the best testimonials are the people who have come from those countries and how bad it is. And why aren't there ads and other stuff that show empty shows?
0: Well, ads by whom? Who's going to pay for these ads? I mean, you just don't have ads. I mean,
1: Well, not necessarily ads, but just to expose them, that's all. It seems like it's the easiest thing to do, and I'm not sure they're doing it.
0: Well, I don't know who's there. Who's supposed to be doing it?
1: I guess
0: this is always the question I have when people say we need to do this or they need to do that. Who?
1: The PACs, the people who are pro-capital.
0: I know PAC political action committees are for electing people. They're not necessarily for exposing one group or another. Maybe they should, but I think we should be able to take these people on directly. We live in the greatest country on the face of the earth. We live in the lap of luxury, even though people don't seem to think we do. We have air conditioning, we have heating, we have automobiles, we have the roof over our head. I'm talking about the vast, overwhelming majority of Americans. Things can be tight, things can be challenging, things can be difficult, things can be awful at times. There's not a society on the face of the earth where that's not the case. The difference is in America, you can brush yourself off, pick yourself up, and give it another shot. In most other countries, you can't. And for all the BS about how we treat people and so forth, we can't, you know, we have huge problems keeping people out of this country. Huge problems. So even the ones who are here preaching Islam, preaching Marxism, they came here because they wanted to come here. They don't have to be here. They can leave, but they don't want to leave. Thank you for your call. We'll be right back.
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0: 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David, Pompano Beach, Florida, Sirius XM Satellite. How are you?
1: I'm fine. How are you doing, Mark?
0: Okay, buddy. Thank you.
1: Yeah. What I called about was the fact that sometimes I go to the Philippines, and over there, you have to be a citizen to own property over there. You can own a building, but you cannot own the land. And sometimes I think it would be a good idea to do the same thing here, to keep these people, these Chinese and everybody, from coming over here and buying up our farmland and everything.
0: No, you mean the Chinese government. Well, I'm with you on that. Chinese government shouldn't be buying up our farmland, especially land near our military bases. This is what I mean. This is all common sense. Are we the only ones with common sense? Do you have to have common sense outside of Washington, D.C.? I really don't get it. I don't know why Islamists are being brought into this country or allowed into this country, not being removed from this country. I don't know why the communist Chinese can buy our land, including land right next to military bases. Am I missing something? I mean, this is common sense stuff. Yeah, I don't know, David, but I thank you for your call. Oh, yes. Oh, yes. Oh, yes. There's a lot going on in this country, a lot good, by the way. But these other things that are destructive of the country, the enemy within is getting more and more powerful, more and more brazen. And the enemy within is helped with, you know, American-born enemies within who are brainwashed. If we don't confront it, we're going to lose to it. We're going to be devoured by it. That's the bottom line. And one of the things we need to do is to explain to the American people, look around you. Look at all the magnificence that exists. Look at the freedom that permeates our society. Look at the things you get to do and buy and achieve and so forth and so on. That is not the case in the rest of the world. It's just not. And so when you have these reprobates, these malcontents, these miscreants, giving us the usual pabulum about communism, I mean, you got to respond to it. You got to be able to push it back. And we're going to try and bring one of these people on Friday, aren't we, Mr. Producer? That's right. That's right. It'll be a pinata. But nonetheless, we're going to do it. And they're almost like zombies. We want the government to make sure that the sustenance of the people is provided for equally. We don't believe there should be billionaires. We reject the oppressors. We are the oppressed. Why are things so expensive? They should be cheaper. In fact, much should be free. Yes, we're the imperialist colonialists. We don't own the land here. So why don't they leave? You don't own the land here? No. Well, then get out. Well, you know, I kind of like it. I'm the revolution. You know, they're self-righteous little bastards, too. We're here to correct things. We're leading a revolution. Okay, in the meantime, get the hell off my land. In fact, get off the Indians' land. In fact, just get out of here. And people come here with names that, you know, they're from, ancestors are from, 10,000 miles away. This isn't your land. So who are you? I'm Sequeth. Sequeth. Yeah. I'm Sequeth. Yeah. This isn't your land. Get the hell out of my country. And then we have these senators saying, look at this. Look at this. 19 out of 20 of the people who were removed committed crimes, but the other 200, they didn't commit crimes. They're here illegal. They didn't commit crimes. We shouldn't be deporting them. Since when do we change our immigration laws? Since when did that happen? Since never. These people are not hard to unravel, to dissect. And so we'll try and get a few of these brainiacs on the program here. And they can tell us how the world works, you know? How you make money, how you create jobs. The government, the government. We salute our armed forces, police officers, firefighters, emergency personnel, our truckers, ICE. We love you, ICE. That's right. The men and women in Ukraine, the men and women in Israel, the men and women in Persia. We haven't forgotten you. And you, the American people. That's right, the American people. God bless each and every one of you. I'll see you tomorrow.
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10: Next week comes the power plants. Next week comes the bridges. We're going to knock out all their power plants. We're going to knock out all their bridges unless they get to the table and negotiate.
11: Despite the return of American air power, Admiral Cooper, commander of U.S. forces in the Middle East, says Iran is striking back, hitting 7 commercial ships in the Strait of Hormuz with up to a dozen crew members killed, missing, or wounded.
12: Jordan announcing that it shot down 3 missiles that were launched by Iran targeting the kingdom. And Kuwait is reporting it came under fire from 6 Iranian missiles and some 33 drones. 2 Supreme Court justices making a rare appearance before the House and Senate committees about the high court's security budget. Here's Fox's Jessica Rosenthal.
13: Supreme Court Justice Elena Kagan recalled to senators when she first joined the court, they had no personal security. They do now. She said 2 Congress members assessing security told the Chief Justice back in 2016.
14: We think you're out of your mind. The director of the Office of Personnel Management has more security than the Supreme Court justices.
13: But she said security really ramped up after the Dobbs decision was leaked in 2022.
14: If the 9 of us don't have trust in one another and don't have trust in one another and all the people who work for us, then those kinds of honest conversations that we need to do our business are not going to take place.
13: The justices are asking for a $14 million increase in the next fiscal year budget. Jessica Rosenthal, Fox News.
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12: A man running from immigration agents in Florida was struck and killed by a tractor trailer. He was part of a group of suspects that fled a traffic stop this morning in St. Augustine. Police say one darted across a busy road right into the path of the semi. Meanwhile, ICE says it will temporarily pause all traffic stops when making arrests. Border czar Tom Homan telling Fox's The Will Cain Show, this is just a short pause for the agency to look inward.
25: Well, look, it's not a policy change. It's a temporary pause. Look, we had the last couple of shootings. ICE leadership, along with DHS, believes they want to look at these last couple of incidents and look. Is there something that could have been done better?
12: Darlene Graham has been sworn in to temporarily take her brother's place in the Senate. Fox's Kevin Cork reports.
26: The sister of the late Republican senator from the Palmetto State, Lindsey Graham, sworn in to temporarily fill his Senate seat. The appointment, thanks to Henry McMaster, the state's governor, coming just a few days after his sudden death. Now, Darlene will fill the remainder of her brother's current term through January the 3rd, while voters in South Carolina will get a chance to decide who in November will hold that seat for the next 6 years. Meantime, we're learning more about the senator's final hours tonight. Alabama Senator Tommy Tuberville revealing today that it was a former member of his staff who actually called for medical assistance to aid Graham after he experienced chest pains.
12: The medical examiner's office says Senator Graham died of an aortic tear caused by hardening of the arteries. And New York writer E. Jean Carroll gets her payout of more than $5 million 3 years after a jury found citizen Donald Trump liable for her claims of defamation and sex abuse dating back to 1996. The U.S. District Court in Lower Manhattan posting a notice on its online docket that the money had been dispersed to Carroll's legal team, including some $625,000 worth of interest payments. I'm Sue Gossman. This is Fox News.
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1: Looking for. In a week, a 26-year-old man from Colombia was killed in Maine by ICE agents yesterday after officials claim he allegedly drove in the direction of an agent. That after a Mexican immigrant was fatally shot during a traffic stop in Houston. President Trump says military strikes on Iran will continue until he says it's enough, telling Fox News their military's been significantly degraded.
2: The only way you can negotiate with these people is through strength, and the only strength is military strength.
1: This after the U.S. reimposed a naval blockade of the Strait of Hormuz. Victims of Jeffrey Epstein are urging senators to vote no on Todd Blanche for attorney general. A group that works to combat human trafficking, World Without Exploitation, shares a video on social media with Epstein victims, calling on lawmakers to vote against Blanche's nomination to lead the Department of Justice. Blanche is set to appear before the Senate Judiciary Committee this week for consideration of his nomination. I'm Scott Carr.
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9: A quiet residential neighborhood erupts in chaos. Carmine Galante, the feared boss of the Bonanno crime family, lies dead, his cigar still clutched between his teeth.
10: Masked men walked into Joe and Mary's luncheonette in Brooklyn today and gunned down Carmine Galante, a man believed to be the most powerful mafia chieftain in the country.
9: The execution sent shockwaves through the criminal underworld and set the stage for one of the most pivotal criminal cases in New York City history. From the minds behind the acclaimed television series comes Law and Order: Criminal Justice System. This isn't a scripted drama. These are real stories told by the people who have lived them.
11: My father should have been a dead man.
9: For decades, the mafia had New York City in a stranglehold, with law enforcement seemingly powerless to intervene. But the murder of Carmine Galante marked the beginning of the end. Discover how a group of young prosecutors took on the mafia, and with the help of law enforcement, brought down its most powerful figures. I'm Anasika Nicolazzi, and from Wolf Entertainment and iHeart Podcasts, this is Law & Order: Criminal Justice System.
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0: look at what's happening from the Fox News Rundown.
1: Good morning. It's Wednesday, July 15th. This is the Fox News Rundown. I'm Sue Guzman. The military reimposing a naval blockade in the Strait of Hormuz and launching some new strikes.
2: The president making clear Iran is in for plenty more pain unless and until it gets back to the negotiating table.
3: They'll continue until I say it's enough. I mean, they'll continue. They've been there. You know, the word the military likes to use is degrade. They've been degraded to a very low level.
2: President Trump insisting the Strait of Hormuz is once again open for business for everybody but Iran. Although he did back off a bit from his plan to impose a 20% fee for that service provided by the U.S. military after hearing from allies on the Gulf Cooperation Council.
1: Fox's Anita Vogel. President Trump says Iran has no choice but to make a deal with the U.S. as American strikes against Iran continue to intensify. President Trump telling Fox's Trey Yingst in an exclusive interview that the U.S. will continue hitting Iran very hard, adding they're going to knock out all their power plants and bridges unless they return to the negotiating table. On Tuesday, the president also reversed course on a plan to charge 20% fees in the Strait of Hormuz. ICE agents are being instructed to end most vehicle stops nationwide for the time being. Fox's Christina Coleman.
4: ICE will still conduct vehicle stops for those considered to be the most egregious targets with serious or violent criminal histories. This comes after the two fatal ICE-involved shootings in Maine and Texas that happened within a week. Border Czar Tom Holman says the change is temporary. In Maine, DHS said ICE agents were surveilling an address for a person for a final removal order from the country. When ICE tried to stop the vehicle driven by someone coming from that address, DHS says the vehicle attempted to flee the scene and, fearing for public safety, an officer discharged his weapon.
1: Two Supreme Court justices testifying before Congress yesterday, making a rare plea for a $20.6 million budget increase to bolster security for the justices at work and at home. Fox's Mark Meredith has the report from Washington.
5: In a rare Capitol Hill appearance, Supreme Court Justices Elena Kagan and Amy Coney Barrett told House and Senate lawmakers the court needs more money to combat a sharp rise in violent threats, especially after the court issued the Dobbs decision overturning decades of abortion law. The court is asking for a budget increase of nearly $15 million to expand justices' personal security. The justices telling lawmakers today threats increased 25% last year and expected to increase again 38% this year. A decade ago, only the chief justice had a regular detail. Today, all nine justices get round-the-clock protection.
1: President Trump delivers a keynote address today at a major conference of defense and technology firms. Fox's Jared Halpern with more from the White House.
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9: Ah, 1971. 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Soul Train had just started chugging along. 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
9: Across the country, people were speaking up. And the more they did, the more they learned about the hidden underbelly of the most powerful law enforcement agency in the land. I'm Ed Helms, host of Snafu, Season 2, Medburg. The story of a daring heist that exposed J. Edgar Hoover's epic FBI snafu. 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
18: I'm Elizabeth McDonald, and this is the Fox Business Report.
19: Stocks ending higher on Tuesday following a cooler-than-expected consumer inflation report. Although shares of Dow member IBM tumbled over 25% for its worst day on record after the company issued a profit warning due to a shift in customer spending, the Dow was also boosted by Goldman Sachs. Its stock rose over 8% after delivering a blockbuster earnings report. Chris Saccarelli, Chief Investment Officer at Northlight Asset Management, says the market is being driven by upbeat earnings.
20: Earnings are what powering this market, despite the fact that there's been a lot of tailwinds from the Middle East and other geopolitical issues.
19: The Dow up 10 points, the Nasdaq higher by 234, S&P 500 up 28. Earnings are on deck from ASML Holding, Johnson & Johnson, Morgan Stanley, and United Airlines. Also this morning, the producer price index for June will be released. That's your Fox Business Report. I'm Hillary Barsky, invested in you.

0: takes you anywhere from 2 days to several weeks before you get sick. So it's hard to track it down. It's not like salmonella where you get sick in a day or two and you, I ate at this restaurant the other day. It's harder to do.
1: And you don't know. People don't remember what they ate 2 weeks ago in specific or where they got their lettuce necessarily. Or if they went out to a restaurant, who knows what of all the things they ate came from.
0: Yeah, the good news is that this is a treatable parasite infection, that if you do have significant diarrhea, abdominal pain, nausea, vomiting, maybe a flu-like illness, and it lasts for, say, more than 48 or 72 hours, you may have this condition. This condition can last, you know, for several weeks and longer. And if you have immune suppression or HIV positive, it could last maybe for a month or more. The real risk for bad illness is dehydration. And there is an antibiotic that does have positive effect on this. It's called sulfa. So Bactrim and Ceftra do have positive impact on this disease course. And so for those people that aren't sulfa allergic, at least there is a treatment that's going to accelerate their recovery.
1: We're talking a few thousand cases. There are more than 330 million people here in the United States.
0: That's right.
1: Are going to maybe be hearing this, seeing news reports of this, and fear they have it, but chances are they don't, right?
0: That's right. So I wouldn't overreact to this at all. As I say, again, the more effective public health surveillance we have, the more you can estimate your risk. Right now, I mean, you know, the risk in Arizona is a lot different than the risk in Michigan. For most people, this isn't even a significant risk at all. But it is something to be aware of if you have a diarrheal illness that's lasting 3, 4, 5 days. You know, this is something to get evaluated for because it is treatable.
1: One of the things I've seen also when people are trying to manage their fruit and vegetables in this outbreak or any in the future, I saw if you have anything that's cut or peeled or even cooked produce, to refrigerate it within 2 hours of preparing it. Does refrigeration kill this parasite?
0: No, nor does freezing. So this parasite's a really hard. It's a single cell parasite. It's very hardy. You can kind of think of it from an evolutionary perspective. It's been around probably for millions of years, right? So it has great survival mechanisms. So freezing doesn't kill it. As I said, the only thing that I know that really kills it is cooking it 158 degrees or higher. And we probably are underestimating these cases, probably by, I'd say probably up to fourfold. The other thing I just say, because a lot of people worry about it, you know, because they're familiar with something like Norwalk virus, okay? Whereas if I get Norwalk virus, within 3 days, everybody in my house is going to have Norwalk virus.
1: That's right? The norovirus. Are you talking about the norovirus that's on cruise ships?
0: The norovirus. But the one thing about this organism, I don't transmit it to my family. It doesn't go human to human.
1: Right. So if somebody gets it in your house, you don't have to avoid them like COVID and all these other things.
0: You don't have to avoid them. You don't have to worry about it. You know, they can help take care of you. And as I said, it needs to complete its life cycle to reinfect humans. It has to go into the environment for a couple of weeks where it matures into a different form. And that different form is what can infect humans. It's kind of a very interesting organism, you know, parasite, you know, in that regard.
1: Do you expect that this will go away soon? In your experience?
0: Well, we have episodes of this disease every spring and every summer. All right. And then it sort of goes away in the fall and winter, and it comes back each year. So it's this year's different in the magnitude of it, because, as I said, of several of these states that have really quite extensive outbreaks, Michigan being and Ohio being the two states that are really leading the charge right now. And it'd be a lot easier if I just told you, don't buy lettuce from Green Bag Lettuce.
1: Right. Right.
0: And you wouldn't, that's it. You just forget about Green Bag Lettuce. Or you see it all the time when they recall a cheese, or they recall chicken, or they recall hamburger meat, you know, because we have teams that figure that stuff out. But we've really cut back on that substantially. And personally, I think it's a big mistake. I think we should be really augmenting our ability

0: is the Fox News Rundown. Now a look at sports.
1: The 2026 MLB All-Star Game taking place Tuesday in Philadelphia. The American League defeating the National League 4-0. The AL scored three runs in the first inning thanks to Yankee teammates Cody Bellinger and Ben Rice. And White Sox third baseman Miguel Vargas hit a solo home run in the eighth. Bellinger was named the All-Star Game MVP. In the FIFA World Cup, Spain is advancing to the final after beating France 2-0. It's their first final appearance since 2010, when they won it all. They will face the winner of Wednesday's game between England and Argentina. That's your sports on the Fox News Rundown. Tony Genualdo, Fox News.
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3: On the WNBA leadership structure, pro Joe Biochem says, Dan, you don't understand. This is the century of collaborative leadership. Collaborative leadership, like socialism, has never worked for anybody. Zero. Zip. Nada. It does not work. Somebody, like Caitlin Clark, needs to be the adult in the room, whether it is when you're being attacked like Caitlin Clark, or when you're trying to lead, whether or not it is a third grade class, whether or not it is a major corporation, whether or not it is a sports league. Leadership matters. What's the old saying? Too many cooks in the kitchen? It just don't work. And I'm learning to cook. I don't want Lee in there telling me what to do. Damn right. Lead, follow, or get the hell out of the way. Harumph, harumph. I didn't get a harumph out of that guy. For OutKicks, don't at me. I'm Dan Dockich, and this is Fox News Rundown.
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8: The passing of Senator Lindsey Graham was a sad day for many of us. I happen to have served with Senator Graham while I was a member of the United States House of Representatives. He was a senator, but he got along just great with us because he was always fun, jovial, upbeat, optimistic, and positive about the United States of America. My interaction with him really took off when I had gone to Libya to investigate the Benghazi attacks. And from that moment forward, he always referred to me as the Benghazi boy. How's the Benghazi boy doing? Now, he may have been a few more years senior than I was, but he was really keenly interested in what happened in Libya. Because like everything else Lindsey Graham touched, he cared about his country. He served in the military as a JAG officer, leading the efforts in Europe. But then he was elected to the House and then into the United States Senate, where he thrived. You may not have liked his politics. You may have disagreed with him. But nobody will ever question the patriotism, love of country from Senator Lindsey Graham. We will miss you, sir, and thank you for the service that you gave our country, even those times when we disagreed with you. I'm Jason Chaffetz, Fox News contributor and host of the Jason in the House podcast.
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23: The blockade returns. I'm Sue Guzman, Fox News. The military reimposing a naval blockade in the Strait of Hormuz and is launching new strikes.
24: The president making clear Iran is in for plenty more pain unless and until it gets back to the negotiating table.
25: They'll continue until I say it's enough. I mean, they'll continue. They've been there. You know, the word the military likes to use is degrade. They've been degraded to a very low level.
24: President Trump insisting the Strait of Hormuz is once again open for business for everybody but Iran, although he did back off a bit from his plan to impose a 20% fee for that service provided by the U.S. military after hearing from allies on the Gulf Cooperation Council.
23: Fox's Anita Vogel. Iran says more than 30 people were killed in U.S. airstrikes targeting Iran. Israel and Lebanon holding new talks on ending Israeli military action. Fox's Jonathan Savage reports.
26: Hopes for swift progress of these talks in Rome are low. Lebanon wants Israel to withdraw troops from the south of the country. Israel says it won't do so while the Iran-backed Hezbollah group continues to threaten. Its military is occupying what it says is a buffer zone about 6 miles into its northern neighbor. A meeting in Washington last month produced an agreement meant to end the conflict and disarm Hezbollah. But the militants have rejected the deal and Israeli strikes have continued. Lebanese troops are supposed to ensure peace when Israel withdraws. Jonathan Savage, Fox News.
23: Lights are out in Cuba again. The island nation suffering yet another blackout of the national electric system. This is the third blackout in Cuba in just 2 weeks due to a U.S. oil embargo putting increasing stress on the island's power grid. And the death toll from the Bangkok bar fire has risen to 32 as two more victims have died of their injuries. America's listening to Fox News.
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2: At 5:04, we have some patchy fog, 71 in Madison. It's not only going to be hot again today, but we're going to add a little haze to the mix. Northerly winds will pull wildfire smoke from Canada our way. We're under an air quality alert until noon tomorrow. Now, the smokiest conditions will be tonight into tomorrow. Meanwhile, we will have sunshine and a high again today of 94, and we do remain under a heat advisory until 8 tonight. Highway 51 near Stoughton is back open this morning after being shut down for around 4 hours last night. Now, the road was closed in both directions due to pavement damage. The closure happened just after 6:30, and then the road reopened around 10:30 last night. The White House denying a disaster relief request from Governor Tony Evers.
3: Evers' request covered Marathon, Bayfield, Manitowoc, and Racine counties, which were not covered by disaster relief that was approved earlier this year. That $22.6 million in funding was announced by President Donald Trump alongside endorsements for a number of Wisconsin Republicans. Evers has 30 days to appeal the denial and says he will fight to give Wisconsin every cent it is due. Raymond Newport, Wisconsin Radio Network.
2: Elon Musk likely broke Wisconsin law when he handed out $1 million checks to voters in last year's state Supreme Court election. The Wisconsin Elections Commission has referred two complaints to the Brown County District Attorney's Office, which can choose to bring criminal charges over violating the state law against election bribery. Prosecutors will have 40 days to report back to the commission. Now, in the end, Musk's money didn't influence the outcome of the election. In fact, far from it, as Democratic backed candidate Susan Crawford easily defeated Republican-backed Brad Schimmel. Spending on the election did top $100 million, making it the most expensive judicial race in U.S. history. A Prairie du Sac man is scheduled for a competency hearing after allegedly killing his wife this spring. The Sauk County Sheriff's Office's 80-year-old Susan Paul was shot and killed by George Paul, who is also 80 years old, near Baraboo in May. Paul is charged with first-degree homicide. Witnesses saw Paul pull his wife out of a truck near a nature preserve and then shoot her several times. A criminal complaint says that Paul suffers from dementia, and he thought that his

0: wife was some sort of creature. His competency hearing will take place at the end of September.
1: Hi, this is...
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9: 1310 WIVA News Time now is 5:09. Well, there have been no human cases of West Nile in Wisconsin yet, but the health department now confirming the first presence of the virus in the state. Mosquitoes collected in Milwaukee County tested positive, as did a wild bird up in Bayfield County. Now mosquitoes can transmit the virus to animals and people. A trifecta of unsafe behavior led to a collision involving an e-bike and a semi in downtown Madison this week. The woman operating the e-bike was hurt. Luckily, though, her injuries are non-life-threatening. Madison police say she ran a stop sign at East Mifflin and North Blair Streets just after 6 on Monday morning and crashed into the semi. Police say she was traveling at a fast speed, watching something on her phone, and wearing earbuds at the time of the crash. Good gosh.
10: Just everything wrong.
9: Everything wrong here. She's lucky. She just got one ticket here for failure to stop at a stop sign. So, jeez. Well, Hunter, sunny, hot, and a bit smoky today.
10: Yeah, we just can't catch a break when it comes to the weather. We'll get a check of your 27 storm track forecast with Emma Hippus.
11: It's still hot and humid with a high temperature this afternoon in the mid-90s at a heat index up to 103 degrees. On top of that, wildfire smoke is moving in from the north overnight, and that's going to lower our air quality for your Thursday morning. With your 27 storm track forecast, I'm meteorologist Emma Hippus.
10: Currently, there's some patchy fog out there in the area, and it is 71 degrees. Doug Russell comes your way next with sports. It's currently 5:10.
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19: Good morning. I'm Doug Russell with WIVA Sports. Summer is in full swing, not just because of the hot weather that we're all having, but baseball's Midsummer Classic, the All-Star Game, was last night in Philadelphia.
20: Oh, God.
21: Wow, that ball is absolutely destroyed by Miguel Vargas into the second deck. Vargas, the first-time All-Star, one of the biggest surprises. On the biggest surprise in the sport, and the Chicago White Sox tees off and makes it 4-0.
19: Fox Sports with the play-by-play. That was the game's final tally, 4-0. The American League defeats the National League. As for the Brewers, William Contreras caught the middle three innings and flew out in his only at-bat. Teammate Jacob Mizorowski was there, not available to pitch, but he did join the Fox television crew for an in-game interview live from the dugout.
22: And then, Miz, everybody wants to know how in the world you're throwing at 104.
23: No, I think the best thing with the lower body half is just riding the wave. You know, our pitching coaches push that very heavily and kind of keeps you in sync through the mound.
19: Madison West's Drake Baldwin caught three innings and struck out looking in his only at-bat. Next year's All-Star Game is at Wrigley Field in Chicago. The Brewers, meanwhile, begin the second half of the season Friday at home against the Marlins. From the Madison Truck Accessories Sports Desk, located on Terminal Drive in McFarland, your source for Lear truck caps and accessories, I'm Doug Russell on 1310 WIBA.
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25: Howdy, fellow sports fans. It's Andy West. Let's take a look back on this day in sports history, July 15th. We'll start today back in 1980, where Johnny Bench hits his 314th home run as a catcher, which breaks Yogi Berra's record. The Reds beat the Montreal Expos 12-7. Bench hit his 314th homer as a catcher off David Palmer. Bench also had 33 home runs while playing other positions. Jumping ahead today in 1999, after 22 and a half years in the Kingdome, Seattle finally plays a home game outdoors, moving into the $517.6 million ballpark. Park with a retractable roof. Jose Mesa wasted a ninth inning lead by walking four batters, and the Mariners lost 3-2 to the Padres in Safeco Field's opener. And today in 2017, Cody Bellinger became the first Dodgers rookie to hit for the cycle, and Alex Wood became the first Dodgers pitcher in more than a century to win his first 11 decisions in a season, helping the Dodgers beat the Miami Marlins 7-1.
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27: 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The 2026 Waters Resource Development Act is on its way to the full U.S. House. Brownfield's Jared White has more.
28: The U.S. House Committee on Transportation and Infrastructure Tuesday unanimously passed the over $6 billion bipartisan legislation. Committee Chair Sam Graves of Missouri says the legislation is an example of Congress working together.
29: Ward of 2026 makes targeted and common sense reforms to allow the Corps to deliver resilient infrastructure through the country that will enhance our nation's navigable waterways, solidify our flood risk management, and protect our waters.
28: Ohio's Dave Taylor told the committee,
30: establishes programs vital to the Ohio River, like the Office of Inland Navigation Construction, and reforms the Army Corps operations to speed up project timelines.
28: However, Ohio's Amelia Sykes reminded the committee that this is only the first step.
31: The authorization bills alone do not bring funding home. I would encourage the Appropriations Committee to actually appropriate the funds that we authorize.
28: I'm Jared White for Brownfield.
27: High prices are creating challenges for cattle producers. Brownfield's Mark Dornkamp reports from the Minnesota Cattlemen's Summer Beef Tour.
32: Jace Crocht with Professional Ag Marketing says there's some concern about elevated prices.
33: Buying cattle back for the fall, that's been a little tough. Market's been really high, so the ranchers wanting a premium for their calves, it's tough to buy anything that works, and we're starting to see a little struggle on the cash side.
32: He tells Brownfield that's having a trickle-down effect.
33: Cash head lower, choice box beef is not as strong. Cash bids have been lower, and we're struggling on the break-even side. We've got a lot of high break-even, 240, 250 area cattle, and we're selling them in that area and getting nervous that we're going to dip below it.
32: Mark Dorenkamp, Brownfield.
27: An ag economist says renewed tensions in the Black Sea region and the continued Middle East conflict mean higher production costs and more market volatility. Ben Brown says U.S. crude oil futures have moved higher, and farmers will try to protect themselves heading into fall.
3: You know, if you can get a bid, I think some producers are going to be interested in offsetting some risk. But that's the first step in the equation.
27: Brown says U.S. grain prices have been benefiting as some of Russia's grain exports are being hit by Ukraine.
3: Russia is starting to provide some attacks on Russian grain exports, which U.S. markets, that would be wheat, that we're most interested in. You know, they export other products too, but wheat, we could see some substantial increases in wheat, especially if it's coupled by a spring wheat crop here in the U.S. that starts to really suffer under weather conditions.
27: More on that story at brownfieldagnews.com. I'm Nicole Heslip.
4: 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OpenAI is getting into the hardware business. The company behind ChatGPT is said to be developing a mobile smart speaker meant to serve as a human-like AI companion that lives in the home. It will help control smart home appliances, play media, answer questions, respond to messages, and tap into the range of capabilities offered by ChatGPT. The speaker is still under development. Checking on Wall Street action, tech stocks leading the markets higher. S&P futures are rising this morning. Traders continue to focus on the relentless demand for chips to power artificial intelligence. And management of Lionsgate Studios is said to be exploring a possible sale. According to Reuters, the company behind franchises such as The Hunger Games and John Wick has been working with an investment bank to evaluate incoming proposals. No comments so far from Lionsgate. 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Courtney Donahoe, Bloomberg Radio.
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1: Senate Democrats have blocked a $1 trillion defense bill. The National Defense Authorization Act needed 60 votes to pass on Tuesday, but fell short after Democrats lined up against the bill. Four senators missed the vote, including Republican Mitch McConnell of Kentucky and Democrat John Fetterman of Pennsylvania. The annual defense bill is usually passed with bipartisan support, but Democrats are reportedly blocking the bill to push back against the Iran war. Some ICE agents will start wearing body cameras after two recent fatal shootings of immigrants during traffic stops. The Department of Homeland Security released a statement Tuesday saying every ICE team will have at least one agent wearing a body cam during arrests from now on. And Alvin and the Chipmunks are returning to the big screen. A report in the Wall Street Journal says the untitled reboot will not hit theaters until 2028, but fans will be seeing a lot of their favorite Chipmunks on social media. I'm Michael Kastner.
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6: A trillion-dollar defense bill remains in limbo, and smoke from Canadian wildfires seeps into Wisconsin. Good morning. I'm Robin Colbert. This is the 5:30 a.m. report on News Talk 1310 WIBA. Here's our 27 storm track forecast with meteorologist Emma Hippus.
22: It's still hot and humid with a high temperature this afternoon in the mid-90s and a heat index up to 103 degrees. On top of that, wildfire smoke is moving in from the north overnight, and that's going to lower our air quality for your Thursday morning. With your 27 storm track forecast, I'm meteorologist Emma Hippus.
6: Thank you, Emma. Right now, we do have some patchy fog and 71 at your official weather station. News Talk 1310 WIBA. Our top story, Senate Democrats blocking a trillion-dollar defense bill. The National Defense Authorization Act needs 60 votes. It needed 60 votes to pass yesterday. It fell short after Democrats lined up against the measure. The annual defense bill is usually passed with bipartisan support. Democrats, though, blocking the bill to protest the Iran war. Well, in the Middle East, Iran threatening to cut off all energy exports from the Middle East over the reimposition by the U.S. of naval blockades on its ports. President Trump, meanwhile, says the U.S. will keep attacking Iran until he says it's enough. Now, Trump also threatening that the U.S. would hit bridges and power plants if Iran does not negotiate. Talks in Lebanon between Israel and Lebanon. They're holding new talks about Israel ending Israeli military action.
23: Hopes for swift progress at these talks in Rome are low. Lebanon wants Israel to withdraw troops from the south of the country. Israel says it won't do so while the Iran-backed Hezbollah group continues to threaten. Its military is occupying what it says is a buffer zone about 6 miles into its northern neighbor. A meeting in Washington last month produced an agreement meant to end the conflict and disarm Hezbollah. But the militants have rejected the deal and Israeli strikes have continued. Lebanese troops are supposed to ensure peace when Israel withdraws. Jonathan Savage, Fox News.
6: Back here in the U.S., some ICE agents will start wearing body cameras after two recent fatal shootings of immigrants during traffic stops. The Department of Homeland Security releasing a statement yesterday saying every ICE enforcement team will have at least one agent wearing a body cam during arrests from now on. The department says this new policy is a top priority because it claims that the media is spreading smears about law enforcement. Jay Clayton faces his confirmation hearing for Director of National Intelligence today. Clayton serves as the U.S. Attorney for the Southern District of New York. He's set to testify before the Senate Intelligence Committee. President Trump appointed Clayton last month to replace Tulsi Gabbard. Also, Acting Attorney General Todd Blanche scheduled to appear before the Senate Judiciary Committee for his confirmation hearing today.
24: Todd Blanche is expected to face some tough questions, and not just from Democrats, but potentially Republicans, too. North Carolina Republican Senator Tom Tillis had said last month a proposed DOJ fund to pay those who claimed the government was once weaponized against them might mean a no vote for Blanche from him if January 6th rioters would have qualified.
25: They better not have said for 1 minute that the people that beat up police officers like these right down here were righteous people. You come even close to saying that, you don't have a chair of getting my vote in judiciary.
24: The weaponization fund is no longer being proposed, and Tillis has since said he's in a good place with Blanche. The death of Senator Lindsey Graham was noted by analysts as well, as Graham had supported Blanche's nomination. Jessica Rosenthal, Fox News.
6: And while Blanche has said that that $1.8 billion so-called anti-weaponization fund isn't in play anymore, he has refused to sign a sworn declaration, as has been requested by a federal judge. Well, Elon Musk could face some legal trouble for offering $1 million checks to voters during a state Supreme Court election in Wisconsin last year.
4: The Wisconsin Elections Commission referred two complaints against Elon Musk to a district attorney's office, concluding the billionaire likely broke the law over his role in the 2025 state Supreme Court election. The tech titan and groups he supported spent at least $20 million on candidate Brad Schimmel, who ultimately lost to Democrat-backed Susan Crawford. Musk's political effort also included handing out $1 million checks to three Wisconsin voters, which could lead to election bribery charges. Prosecutors have 40 days to respond to the commission. Tom Graham, Fox News.
6: Dangerous temperatures returning to the Northeast and the Mid-Atlantic this week. Now millions in the region expected to see temps approach triple digits along the I-95 corridor through Friday. Advisories have been issued in cities like New York, Boston, Buffalo, and also in Philadelphia. They have an extreme heat warning in effect. Well, here in southern Wisconsin, we've been dealing with the heat for several days now, and today it's not only going to be hot again, but we're adding some haze to the mix. Northerly winds will pull wildfire smoke from Canada our way, so we are under an air quality alert until noon tomorrow. Now, the smokiest conditions are expected to be later on today and into tomorrow. Now, we will have sunshine today and a high again of 94. We do remain under a heat advisory until 8 tonight. Hot time on campus, literally. That story coming up, 1310 WIBA News Time, 536.
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6: 537, 1310 WIBA. We do have some patchy fog this morning, 71 degrees. Temporary chillers remain in place as work continues on restoring air conditioning on UW-Madison's campus.
13: We now know the broken pipe was 4 feet in diameter and buried 20 feet underground, surrounded by other utilities. Crews are working to stabilize the area and install soil retention before full excavation can start.
20: According to UW-Madison's Office of Capital Planning and Budget, the utility failure has affected air conditioning at nearly every UW-Madison facility. More than 30 buildings are either closed and locked or closed to the public. Students and employees have been relocated, gone remote, or granted exemptions to stay in a closed building. You may have seen what look like semi-trailers parked around campus. Facilities planning and management place temporary chillers in priority areas to help maintain cooling for buildings like the Medical Science Center, which has limited access and is closed to the public. Vice Chancellor for Finance and Administration Robert Kramer said in an update Monday, buildings that are temporarily closed are expected to remain closed until the repairs are completed. Kramer says officials expect to have a better timeline soon, but repairs are still expected to take weeks.
6: It's WKOW's Renee Aldana reporting. Highway 51 near Stoughton back open this morning. It was shut down for about 4 hours last night. Now, the road was closed in both directions due to pavement damage. The closure happened just after 6:30, and then the road reopened around 10:30 last night. East of Madison, customers already lining up for gas at Wisconsin's newest Costco location.
0: The warehouse in Oconomowoc is set to open next month, but the signature gas station is already serving Costco members. There are already 11 locations in Wisconsin, with another in Franklin that's due to open in November of this year. Costco says it is pushing to open 30 new locations each year as it continues to expand its services. Raymond Newport, Wisconsin Radio Network.
6: Meanwhile, work has officially started on Wisconsin's first Buc-ee's. Over the weekend, fences went up and a driveway was laid down at the work site in Oak Creek in southeastern Wisconsin. Crews started groundwork ahead of the main build-out, which is set to start in August. Construction is expected to be completed in 2028. Now, it's going to be an over 73,000-square-foot travel plaza. It'll feature 120 gas pumps as well as EV chargers.

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7: It's still hot and humid with a high temperature this afternoon in the mid-90s and a heat index up to 103 degrees. On top of that, wildfire smoke is moving in from the north overnight, and that's going to lower our air quality for your Thursday morning. With your 27 storm track forecast, I'm meteorologist Emma Hippus.
8: Good morning. I'm Doug Russell with WIBA Sports. At the baseball All-Star Game in Philadelphia, the American League jumped out in front early.
9: 28 pitch. Up the middle, and the American League cashes in. Alvarez in to score. Langeliers right behind him. Two-run single, Cody Bellinger.
8: And then just two pitches later.
9: Hits it hard here, and that's through. The Yankees have knocked in three in this first inning. Witt is in to score.
8: And then in the top of the eighth, White Sox third baseman Miguel Vargas crushed one into the second deck in left. A solo shot. The final score 4-0. The American League blanks the National League. As for the Brewers that were there in Philadelphia, William Contreras got the middle three innings. He flew out his only time up. Teammate Jacob Mizorowski was there but not available to pitch. Meanwhile, Madison West's Drake Baldwin, catcher for the Atlanta Braves, he caught the first three innings and struck out looking in his only at bat. The Brewers will begin the second half of their season Friday at home against Miami. And at the World Cup semifinals action, Spain lined up for a PK at 22 minutes.
10: And Oyarzabal scores! Spain go out in front!
8: And then at 58 minutes...
10: Poro, Olmo, the return, Pedro Poro!
8: Play-by-play courtesy of Fox Sports, Spain upsets France 2-0. The other half of the championship bracket will be filled out this afternoon, starting at 2 o'clock in Atlanta between England and Argentina. 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
11: 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I'm Mike Pearson with news and commentary from America's most essential industry, agriculture. 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Last Thursday, the agency took almost all of it back. 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Yes, on July 2nd, just before the Independence Day holiday, USDA's weekly export sales report showed something remarkable. Beef export sales for the week ending June 25th accelerated to about 126,000 metric tons. That was up nearly 500% from the week before. Leading the purchases were big orders from Chile and Italy, neither one a traditional buyer of American beef. Well, last week, the USDA erased almost all of it, cutting that number by 90%, down from 126,000 metric tons to 12,000. Those headline orders? Chile's was revised from more than 38,000 tons to just 367. Italy's order went from 32,000 down to 350. Both were off by a factor of 100. The agency said the original figures were, quote, reported in error. Now, traders I spoke with that week were very skeptical of the report because it didn't match the market. As commodity analyst Austin Schroeder of Brugler Marketing put it, quote, we're priced out of the world market to a certain extent, and a 500% export jump just didn't add up. And that's what raises concern. This is the latest stumble in a pattern. USDA missed big on corn acreage last year, and the Foreign Agricultural Service, which runs the export reporting, has taken steep staff cuts. So the real worry isn't 1 week of missed beef numbers. It's what comes next. Confidence was already slipping before this. An Ag Economist survey earlier this year found that more than two-thirds of economists and nearly three-quarters of farmers say they don't trust the USDA's reports as much as they used to. So the question now is, what happens if another surprising report were to be published by the USDA? Is the trade going to take it at face value, or will they raise some questions? I'll be back with more after this.
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11: That July 2nd beef export sales report was too good to be true, as the USDA has now rolled back 90% of those sales. Now, the market was able to shrug this reporting error off, but it did take notice. And each time the USDA makes an error, the next report becomes a little bit less believable. 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
29: President Trump pledging to keep the attacks coming in Iran, and Madison's homeless population needs bug spray. Good morning. I'm Robin Colbert. This is the 6 a.m. report on News Talk 1310 WIBA. Time now to get a check of traffic and weather together with Rapid Traffic. 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
30: A lot of green on the traffic speed sensors this morning. Everything's moving along just fine. Do you have some fog in the area? Be aware of that as you travel around town. Nothing currently that seems to be causing any major traffic concerns, but definitely something to keep on your radar. We'll get you up on traffic again in just 10 minutes. Robin?
29: Our 27 storm track forecast today, mostly sunny with a high of 94. Right now, partly cloudy and 71 at your official weather station. 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Our top story: after another round of airstrikes, Iran says recent U.S. attacks have killed dozens.
31: The new seven-hour-long bombardment took place as the United States reimposed a blockade on Iranian ports. U.S. Central Command says fighter aircraft, drones, and naval vessels launched precision munitions. They targeted Iran's missile and drone sites, naval capabilities, and coastal defense systems. Iran says the resurgence in fighting has cost 30 lives there and wounded more than 260. The blockade is an attempt to weaken Iran economically, but President Trump has gone back on a threat to impose a 20% fee on all shipping in the Strait of Hormuz. Jonathan Savage, Fox News.
29: And President Trump saying the U.S. will keep attacking Iran until he says it's enough. And he threatened that the U.S. would hit bridges and power plants if Iran does not negotiate. On Capitol Hill, Senate Democrats blocking a $1 trillion defense bill. The National Defense Authorization Act needed 60 votes to pass yesterday. It fell short, though, after Democrats lined up against the measure. Four senators missed the vote. That includes Republican Mitch McConnell and Democrat John Fetterman. Now, the annual defense bill is usually passed with bipartisan support, but Democrats are blocking this bill to protest the war in Iran. Some ICE agents will start wearing body cameras after two recent fatal shootings of immigrants during traffic stops. There was one last week in Houston and one this week in Maine. The Department of Homeland Security putting out a statement yesterday saying every immigration and customs enforcement team will have at least one agent wearing a body cam during arrest from now on. Now, the department says this new policy is a top priority because it claims that the media is spreading smears about law enforcement. South Carolina Senator Lindsey Graham's sister has been sworn in to temporarily fill his Senate seat following his sudden death.
1: The Senate's president pro tem and most senior member, Iowa Republican Chuck Grassley, administered the oath to which now Senator Darlene Graham made her promise.
2: That you will well and faithfully discharge the duties of the office on which you are about to enter. So help you God.
3: I do.
2: Congratulations.
3: Thank you.
2: God bless you.
1: Darlene Graham's older brother, Lindsey Graham, died suddenly Saturday, leading to conversations of his sister temporarily succeeding him. In less than a month, polls will open in South Carolina to pick the Republican to vie for the seat permanently in the 120th Congress in January. Gernal Scott, Fox News.
29: Victims of Jeffrey Epstein urging senators not to confirm Todd Blanche for attorney general. World Without Exploitation, which works to combat human trafficking, sharing a video compilation on social media with Epstein victims, calling on lawmakers to vote against Blanche's nomination to lead the Department of Justice full time. Now, the video claims that the government failed to pursue people who were allegedly complicit in the late convicted sex offenders' illicit activities. And they say the government shielded them from any greater accountability. Here in Wisconsin, a Prairie du Sac man is scheduled for a competency hearing after allegedly killing his wife this spring. The sheriff's office says 80-year-old Susan Paul was shot and killed by George Paul, also 80 years old, near Baraboo back in May. Now, Paul is charged with first-degree murder. Witnesses saw Paul pull his wife out of a truck near a nature preserve and shoot her several times. A criminal complaint says Paul suffers from dementia and thought that his wife was some sort of creature. His competency hearing will take place at the end of September. Wisconsin ranks third in the nation for black homicide victimization.
31: That's according to a newly released study from the Violence Policy Center. It found 157 black homicide victims in Wisconsin in 2024 with a rate of 38.6 deaths per 100,000 residents. Black Wisconsinites were nearly 19 times more likely to be homicide victims than white residents. More than 85% of the victims were killed with guns, and nearly 15% were under the age of 18. Wisconsin was tied with Illinois for the third highest rate. Only Mississippi and Louisiana reported higher victimization rates. The report also states that efforts to reduce the black homicide toll and the homicide toll as a whole must put a focus on reducing access and exposure to firearms. Sean Maloney, Wisconsin Radio Network.
29: The head of a Madison nonprofit says the homeless population needs bug spray. Madison Street Medicine Executive Director Brenda Conkle says insect repellent is not a qualifying purchase under the state's food benefits program. Now, her group serves around 200 people who she says regularly sleep outside. You can donate cans of bug spray for the homeless at Madison Social Justice Center, which is on Willie Street. Wisconsin's Department of Health tracking the first detections of West Nile virus this summer, both in non-human sources. Epidemiologist Rebecca Osborne says right now West Nile has been found in mosquitoes and birds.
4: It doesn't appear to be any worse of a year than sort of an average year this year, but it's very early in the season right now for Wisconsin, so it's a little bit hard to say.
29: West Nile is spread through infected insect bites, so she recommends wearing long sleeve and pants and use bug spray if you're headed out this summer.
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29: 609 1310 WIBA. We have partly cloudy skies and 71 in Madison this morning. Well, Janesville has a new district where you can eat, drink, and be merry.
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34: If you're walking around with a drink, it has to be in one of these clear cups marked with a DORA sticker. 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
32: With temperatures pushing into the 90s, Janesville police are also reminding people to stay hydrated, drink responsibly, and be mindful of how heat can affect alcohol consumption. So far, police say they haven't seen any concerning DORA-related incidents.
29: That's WKOW's Chloe Morrissey reporting. Well, I guess we know, or we can track down Sean this summer.
35: I can finally do it legally. I've been trying to sneak
29: and the
35: it,
29: missus.
35: Though.
29: That yeah. has her name written all
35: oh,
29: over it.
35: Goodness,
29: cocktail
35: yes.
29: in one hand and her wallet to do some shopping in the other.
35: That's and Janesville has become, a, like, that downtown area is just a very, very, they've got a lot of really cool little
29: yeah,
35: shops
29: I
35: and great restaurants and bars. So
29: yeah, I'm going to have to go check it out. Yeah. Big news in Oconomowoc. A new Costco is set to open. This will be the 12th Costco to open up in the Badger State. Another one set to open up in Franklin and southeastern Wisconsin later this year. Now, the new Costco in Oconomowoc will open August 7th. But currently, if you're a Costco member, you can. Their gas pumps are fully functional.
35: How far is this? There's one like right up the road in Pewaukee, isn't there? Or am I off? I feel like I'm like
29: I don't know offhand.
35: I think there's got to be one like maybe 5 miles away. But sure, you know what? Yeah. Save on gas. You've got to go to the one closest to you. So yeah,
29: we're pretty lucky here. We have one Middleton, Verona, and Sun Prairie.
35: Yeah. You ever get like find yourself walking around like either, and I had this happen at Menards, but Costco's the same thing, where you'll be at a different store, but you'll forget that you, like we're so over the weekend. Typically, we going back to Janesville, go to the Home Depot in Janesville. Well, we went to the East Side Home Depot here in Madison, and for some reason, I kept thinking I was in Janesville. And like when I walked out, I'm like, what is wrong with this parking lot? It was like I seriously like did I have like some kind of medical incident where like I forgot like any because like I'm like the parking lots are completely different. You're like, what is going on here? Like, oh wait, you're in you're in a different city and Shopko's the oh man.
0: I did look this up because I was curious about there being a Costco in Pewaukee.
10: Mm-hmm. Yeah.
0: So there is one over there. And honestly, from the way it looks on, just looking on like Apple Maps, mm-hmm. it's about the same as Middleton and Verona both having a Costco.
10: Oh, okay.
0: I think given the size of those areas. Plus there's one down in like Muskego, Southern New Berlin.
10: Okay.
0: And that. So there's kind of three of them all over there. But that whole area is growing so much that why they're going to... It's going to be like seeing Walmarts. There's just going to be Costcos everywhere at some point.
10: Well, and, you know, the thought was, thank God in for us at Middleton Costco, when they were talking about opening up one in Verona, it's like, woohoo, finally some relief because it's just a madhouse. It's still a madhouse, even though.
0: That's why you got to get that executive membership so you get the extra hour of shopping in when it opens. That's what my wife and I did.
10: I tell you, it has been a real saver during our gas price spike. Because they're typically, they can be even 40 cents cheaper a gallon.
35: Really?
10: Yeah, it's amazing. It is 6:13 now, 1310 WIBA. Woodman's also has
35: service and savings.
10: At Woodman's. they have about the same price as Costco, too, so you can also get a deal there. Let's get a check of traffic again with Sean.
35: Whether you're out looking for some gas, just cruising around town, or maybe, just maybe, it's what, Wednesday, so you might be going into work. Looking pretty good for you, no matter where you're traveling, with roads in pretty good driving condition. Do have some fog in the area, be aware of that. Keep it up to posted speed, so in those traffic speed sensors, nothing slowing you down on the Beltline, east or westbound, and quiet heading into the city. 27 storm track forecast from meteorologist Emma Hippis. Mostly sunny today, a high of 94. Currently 71, some patchy fog here at 1310 WIBA. 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Doug, he comes your way next with sports at 6:13.
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4: 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I'm Doug Russell with WIBA Sports. Summer is in full swing, not just because of the hot weather that we're all having, but baseball's Midsummer Classic, the All-Star Game, was last night in Philadelphia.
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6: Wow, that ball was absolutely destroyed by Miguel Vargas into the second deck. Vargas, a first-time All-Star, one of the biggest surprises. The biggest surprise in the sport, and the Chicago White Sox tease off and makes it 4-0.
4: Fox Sports with the play-by-play. That was the game's final tally, 4-0. The American League defeats the National League. As for the Brewers, William Contreras caught the middle three innings and flew out in his only at-bat. Teammate Jacob Mizorowski was there, not available to pitch, but he did join the Fox television crew for an in-game interview live from the dugout.
7: And then, Miz, everybody wants to know how in the world you're throwing at 104.
8: 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You know, our pitching coaches push that very heavily and kind of keeps you in sync through the mound.
4: Madison West's Drake Baldwin caught three innings and struck out looking in his only at-bat. Next year's All-Star Game is at Wrigley Field in Chicago. The Brewers, meanwhile, begin the second half of the season Friday at home against the Marlins. 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
35: Thank you, Doug. Your 27 storm track forecast from meteorologist Emma Hippus. We do have that heat advisory continuing today. Mostly sunny, a high of 94. Tonight, mostly cloudy, a low of 70. Currently, it is 71 with patchy fog here at 1310 WIBA. More of Madison in the morning comes your way next at 6:18.
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0: 622 1310 WIBA Madison in the morning on this Wednesday, July 15th. You know, I don't know why all of a sudden I have been wondering. I've been hearing this song a lot.
1: Yeah.
0: Like several times a day. All the radio stations together and it's like, let's just play the hell out of Money Money this summer. And for whatever, how many years have I heard this song? It was like, what the hell is Money Money? Do you
2: never
0: know
2: thought
0: what
2: about
0: Money
2: it.
0: Money is?
2: No, never cared.
0: It's like, is it a weird way of saying money? Well, I have the answer for you.
2: Oh, really?
0: It does not refer to money. By the way, this is a cover. Tommy James is the guy who wrote the song, and originally this was a hit, I think, back in the 60s as well.
2: About drugs?
0: No. It's something way more boring. What inspired Money Money? He says the title was inspired by the Mutual of New York, M-O-N-Y, insurance company building. He saw the glowing sign from his New York City apartment window and needed a catchy word to fit the beat. Looked out the window, Money. All right, I'm going to go with it. So.
2: Okay.
0: Right. This is about an insurance company.
2: You would think, what was the insurance company again?
0: Mutual of New York.
2: Are they still around? Maybe they need to use this in a commercial.
0: Yeah. I don't know if they still are. No. Get on it.
2: Hugely missed opportunity.
0: PR department there should all be fired.
2: Yeah.
0: Or maybe it is in like New York State, maybe, you know, local advertising.
2: Yeah.
0: I mean, if they, boy, missed opportunity there. What's that, Hunter?
3: Well, didn't Billy Idol just go into the Rock and Roll Hall of Fame?
0: I believe he did.
3: So I'm guessing that that's why it's getting a bunch of play.
2: Oh.
0: He's got so many better songs than this. I mean.
3: This was probably one of his.
0: I know, it probably was.
3: Bigger hits, so. And it's probably like, I'm sure if we looked at like
0: Hunter,
3: TikTok
0: why do you
3: something.
0: Have to be the voice of reason?
3: Sorry.
2: I misheard lyrics too with that or understood themes. Welcome to the Jungle. Did you see that too? Somebody, Guns N' Roses. I can't say what the actual words are, but somebody actually took a picture of the, and who knew Axl Rose uses a teleprompter when he's singing Welcome to the Jungle, which you figure he's probably saying 50,000 times, but he still needs the lyrics apparently. There is a part in the song that has the word down in it that everybody has been singing very wrong, and it goes from dirty to just absolutely explicit when you read the actual lyrics. Like, oh my God.
0: Oh, the actual lyrics are filthy?
2: Oh, they're way worse than what you think it is.
0: I'm going to have to look that up. Yes. I can kind of, I've got Billy in one ear and I'm trying to think of Welcome to the Jungle.
2: Yeah. The little bridge there is
0: so down. That's not how it, okay. No,
2: down is right. You got that part right.
0: All right. By the way, Mutual Life Insurance Company of New York no longer exists as an independent entity.
2: It was bought by SiriusXM.
0: it was acquired by AXA Financial.
2: Oh, okay.
0: No, that sounds like a fun group, too. Yeah.
2: Sounds like an airline, I'd say. Yeah.
0: It is 626, 1310 WIBA.
4: 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One of the most influential charitable partnerships in the world is coming to an end. Warren Buffett is cutting ties with the Gates Foundation after decades of financial support. The move comes as Bill Gates faces increasing scrutiny over his ties to Jeffrey Epstein. CNBC reports that Buffett met with Gates weeks ago in Nebraska and discussed the decision. Checking on your money, Federal Reserve Chair Kevin Warsh told lawmakers yesterday that the central bank has no tolerance for high inflation. He heads back to Capitol Hill for a second day of testimony today. S&P futures are slightly higher this morning. And the housing market is feeling the squeeze. Mortgage rates have climbed to their highest level since last August at 6.65%. According to the Mortgage Bankers Association, this has driven home purchase applications down to their lowest point since February. 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Courtney Donahoe, Bloomberg Radio.
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0: It's going to be another hot one today, and we're adding a little smoke to the mix. Yeah, it's that time of year. Good morning. I'm Robin Colbert. This is the 6:30 a.m. report on News Talk 1310 WIBA. Time now to get a check of traffic and weather together with Rapid Traffic. Here's Sean Preble.
2: Had a terrible morning commute this morning. Do have a little fog in the air in some areas, so be careful. Watch out for that. But otherwise, no major issues. Scanner's been quiet all morning long. Nothing showing up yet as far as delays either on the Beltline east or westbound. We'll get you another update on traffic again in just 10 minutes. Robin?
0: Our 27 storm track forecast today. Mostly sunny skies, a high of 94. Right now, partly cloudy and 71 at your official weather station, News Talk 1310 WIVA. Our top story, it's not only going to be hot again today, but we're adding a little haze to the mix, a smoky haze. Northerly winds will pull wildfire smoke from Canada our way. Now, we are under an air quality alert until noon tomorrow. The smokiest conditions will be tonight into tomorrow. Today, yeah, we're looking at sunshine, a high again of 94, and we do remain under that heat advisory until 8 tonight. Highway 51 near Stoughton back open this morning after it was shut down for about 4 hours last night. The road was closed in both directions due to pavement damage. This closure happened just after 6:30, and the road then reopened about 10:30 last night. The White House denying a disaster relief request from Governor Tony Evers.
20: Evers' request covered Marathon, Bayfield, Manitowoc, and Racine counties, which were not covered by disaster relief that was approved earlier this year. That $22.6 million in funding was announced by President Donald Trump alongside endorsements for a number of Wisconsin Republicans. Evers has 30 days to appeal the denial and says he will fight to give Wisconsin every cent it is due. Raymond Newport, Wisconsin Radio Network.
0: Elon Musk likely broke Wisconsin law when he handed out $1 million checks to voters in last year's state Supreme Court election. The Wisconsin Elections Commission has referred two complaints to the Brown County District Attorney's Office, which can choose to bring criminal charges over violating the state's law against election bribery. Now, prosecutors have 40 days to report back to the commission. In the end, Musk's money didn't influence the outcome of the election. In fact, far from it, as Democratic-backed candidate Susan Crawford easily defeated Republican-backed candidate Brad Schimmel. Now, spending on the election here in Wisconsin topped $100 million. That made it the most expensive judicial race in U.S. history. Wisconsin Supreme Court says children injured before or during birth can sue their mother's doctors for medical malpractice. However, the option is not available to family members if the fetus dies. Although last week's ruling, it was unanimous, the justices did split over the question of whether an unborn child has rights over the health care decisions made by their mother and their medical providers. The court's 4-3 liberal majority said those rights only extended to persons born alive. A family in Waukesha County suing Target over their infant daughter's death. Taylor and Tyler Bethard of North Prairie have filed a wrongful death lawsuit against the retail giant nearly 3 years after their baby died from ingesting a water bead. Now, the legal action claims that Target did not do enough to warn parents about the dangers of the toy. They believe the 10-month-old's death could have been prevented if properly notified. Now, the couple previously tried suing Target in New York. That was tossed out due to jurisdiction concerns. ICE agents being instructed to end most vehicle stops nationwide.
21: ICE will still conduct vehicle stops for those considered to be the most egregious targets with serious or violent criminal histories. This comes after the two fatal ICE-involved shootings in Maine and Texas that happened within a week. Border Czar Tom Holman says the change is temporary. In Maine, DHS said ICE agents were surveilling an address for a person for a final removal order from the country. When ICE tried to stop the vehicle driven by someone coming from that address, DHS says the vehicle attempted to flee the scene and, fearing for public safety, an officer discharged his weapon.
0: That's Fox's Christina Coleman reporting. Now, some ICE agents also will start wearing body cameras after these two recent fatal shootings. The Department of Homeland Security put out a statement yesterday saying every Immigration and Customs Enforcement team will have at least one agent wearing a body cam during arrest from now on. Now, in both of these recent shootings, the one in Houston last week and this week's in Maine, the agents were not wearing body cams.
22: A champion will be crowned.
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0: 638, 1310, WIBA, partly cloudy and 71 in Madison this morning. Drones are proving to be quite useful during water rescues here in Wisconsin.
30: This drone is just one of several the Juneau County Sheriff's Office has on hand in case of an emergency. Undersheriff Zachary Board says the technology helps deputies protect the public and solve crimes faster, especially in situations where it's difficult or even impossible for people to safely respond.
31: The thermal capability that these have and giving us the ability to do a quick search and try and locate an individual and pinpoint that area that the subject or individual might be located to.
30: The Juneau County Sheriff's Office says that using the drones can help save lives this summer and reduce the amount of time you could be waiting for first responders to arrive.
31: We have the second and the fourth largest lakes in the state of Wisconsin, Castle Rock Lake and Peden Well Lake.
30: By using the drone's loudspeaker, Board says they're able to help give directions if someone is in danger while on the lake. He says it's a critical feature for boaters and swimmers.
31: We've trained on having one that has a payload capacity that you could potentially put a life preserver on and get a life preserver out to a location where somebody might not actually be able to get a boat to.
30: Board says drone use has become common among law enforcement agencies within the last 10 years, making it a safer option to enforce the law.
0: It's WKOW's Lucas Kim reporting. A trifecta of unsafe behavior led to a collision involving an e-bike and a semi in downtown Madison. Now, the woman operating the e-bike, she was hurt, but luckily the injuries are non-life-threatening. Madison police say she ran a stop sign at East Mifflin and North Blair Streets just after 6 on Monday morning and crashed into the semi. Police say she was traveling at a fast speed, watching something on her phone, and wearing earbuds at the time of the crash. She was ticketed for failure to stop at a stop sign. Was she juggling too? I mean, my God.
2: She was listening to that circus music too, that was yeah.
0: Jeez. She is lucky.
2: Yes.
0: Yeah. Sending money to friends has never been easier, but getting paid back, well, that's another story.
32: Apps like Zelle and Venmo make splitting the bill easy. What they can't do is make asking a friend for the money

0: Anywhere in the area, looking at you on those traffic cameras. Beltline east and westbound, keeping up to posted speeds. Also in grade 18, 151 Verona Road. Your 27 storm track forecast from meteorologist Emma Hippis. Mostly sunny today, high of 94. Currently 71 with some clouds here at 1310 WIBA. 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
11: Good morning. I'm Doug Russell with WIBA Sports. At the baseball All-Star game in Philadelphia, the American League jumped out in front early.
12: 28 pitch. Up the middle, and the American League cashes in. Alvarez in to score. Langeliers right behind him. Two-run single, Cody Bellinger.
11: And then just two pitches later.
12: Hits it hard here, and that's through. The Yankees have knocked in three in this first inning. Witt is in to score.
11: And then in the top of the eighth, White Sox third baseman Miguel Vargas crushed one into the second deck in left. A solo shot. The final score 4-0. The American League blanks the National League. As for the Brewers that were there in Philadelphia, William Contreras got the middle three innings. He flew out his only time up. Teammate Jacob Mizorowski was there but not available to pitch. Meanwhile, Madison West's Drake Baldwin, catcher for the Atlanta Braves, he caught the first three innings and struck out looking in his only at bat. The Brewers will begin the second half of their season Friday at home against Miami. And at the World Cup semifinals action, Spain lined up for a PK at 22 minutes.
13: And Oyarzabal scores! Spain go out in front!
11: And then at 58 minutes...
13: Poro, Olmo, the return, Pedro Poro!
11: Play-by-play courtesy of Fox Sports, Spain upsets France 2-0. The other half of the championship bracket will be filled out this afternoon, starting at 2 o'clock in Atlanta between England and Argentina. 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
1: Thank you, Doug. Your 27 storm track forecast from meteorologist Emma Hipp is mostly sunny today, a high of 94. Tonight, mostly cloudy, a low of 70. Currently, it is partly cloudy and 71 here at 1310 WIBA. More of Madison in the morning. 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It's 6:48.
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0: 651 1310 WIBA, Madison the Morning on this Wednesday, July 15th. Today is National Hot Dog Day.
1: Oh!
0: Talking about Costco earlier this morning.
2: Glizzy
0: well,
2: Day.
0: What's that?
2: That's what the kids call hot dogs, glizzies.
0: Really?
2: Yeah.
0: Why?
2: Why not?
1: They're weirdos. Okay. Yeah.
0: What kind of kids are you hanging out with?
2: I'm just chronically on the internet, so.
0: Okay. All right. Okay. Glizzies?
2: Glizzies.
0: Glizzies. All right. Go get yourself a glizzy today. We were talking about Costco earlier, and I tell you, you can't beat that deal. $1.50.
1: Not bad at all.
0: And you get a soda.
1: You don't have to worry about splitting the check there.
0: Well, that's fine. Some people, yeah. Come on. Portillo's. Boy, it's been a while since I've been there. Love that place. If you're a Perks member there, you can get a $1 hot dog, but you have to make a $5 purchase.
1: Okay.
0: Let's see. Hy-Vee is getting in on National Hot Dog Day. You can get Nathan's Famous Hot Dogs for $1.50. Two for three. Well, that's still $1.50 each. Or two for $3. Well, yeah.
1: Three for $4.50. It's, you know.
2: People will still do the deal.
0: Yeah. Ooh. So, let's see. I'm just looking. We don't have a lot of these places that are offering. Yeah. No.
1: Yeah, there's not like a Wisconsin dog, is there?
0: I know.
1: We need to get.
2: It's a brat.
1: Yeah, that a good call. Never mind. You are absolutely right.
0: Yeah. Yeah. I'm guessing State Street Brats could help you out today.
1: Yeah.
0: They probably have hot dogs as well on their, maybe, I don't know.
2: Yeah, I think you can get a glizzy at State Street.
0: You're just going to make that happen, aren't you?
2: Yeah.
0: A glizzy. Okay. Go into State Street Brats today, Hunter, and ask for a glizzy. I'll give you $5 if they know what the hell you're talking about.
2: Actually, I'm sure they will. The few times that I've been in there, the people working there, they're young enough. I think that they would know what I'm talking about if I asked for a glizzy.
0: Okay. There used to be back in the day in Monroe, Dog and Suds, kind of like A&W.
1: Where there's still one somewhere.
0: There is, yeah. Fred and I went to one just over the border in Illinois.
1: Okay.
0: I forget what the little town was called, but it's not far into Illinois. And yeah, pretty cool little place.
1: I'm digging around State Street Brats to see.
0: We used to at Madison back in the day.
1: Yeah.
0: Dog Eat Dog was a hot dog joint.
1: Okay.
0: And I'm forgetting where, or is it still around?
1: Where's that?
0: High Crossing Boulevard. So that would be, it's inside Pooley Sports Bar.
1: Oh!
0: Okay.
1: Been there for a while.
0: Because there used to be one downtown, King Street, I believe.
1: Oh, really?
0: Yeah.
1: I like the A&W. I like little Coney dogs, you know.
0: Coney dogs are always good. Do you do like the chili and the cheese?
1: And the cheese. Oh, my
0: loaded
1: God.
0: Loaded up onion.
1: Yes, yes. Yeah. And then a nice mug of root beer. Oh, my gosh. Divine.
2: Are you guys very anti-ketchup on a glizzy?
1: Yes.
2: I know people are very strong about that.
1: You can't put ketchup on it.
0: Oh, no. I love ketchup. Yeah.
1: It's a bit. I love ketchup,
0: in fact,
1: too.
0: I use even more of it just to piss people like you off. Fred is one of those because he thinks, I think secretly, he thinks he's Dirty Harry.
1: Yeah.
0: He's even got the Harry Callahan police badge. If you ordered the box set of the Dirty Harry movies, yeah, you got that for every grown man should have one. But of course, Dirty Harry's famous line, nobody puts ketchup on a hot dog. How about you?
2: I'm fine with it. If there is like some good sauerkraut and like a good mustard, I can't just do like the French's yellow.
0: Mm. Yeah.
2: But if there's a good mustard, then with some sauerkraut, I'll go that route.
0: Oh, you know who else? Maybe today I'll swing by the Home Depot. They have those Chicago dogs in the vestibule.
1: Do they still have those guys?
0: I believe so. Oh, they'd be foolish not to.
1: Oh, man. I got to get
0: At least they do the one off Verona Road.
1: Interesting. Okay, maybe I'll have to go there. I used to love those suckers.
0: Oh, they're fantastic. So
1: I gotta get in and do that.
0: It is 6:56 now, 1310 WIPA.
3: This is a Bloomberg Money Minute. Pink slips may be on the way at Citigroup. The bank says it plans to incur more severance expenses in the second half of the year than what it outlined in the spring. This suggests the firm plans deeper job cuts than previously indicated. Citi's headcount dropped by 5,000 in the past 3 months. Checking on the market, stock futures are looking at gains despite the ongoing hostilities in the Middle East. The U.S. launching attacks against Iran for a fifth straight day, concerns growing about the flow of oil. And polystyrene is attempting a comeback. The much maligned plastic used in foam cups and packaging peanuts is fighting to win back support. Industry advocates point to European Union regulators who say polystyrene poses no health risk when made and used properly, while countries such as Japan continue to embrace the material. This report is sponsored by Vanguard Investor Choice, a proxy voting program for eligible Vanguard index funds. Courtney Donahoe, Bloomberg Radio. What?
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13: Just before midnight on Saturday, February 19th, 2005, Danielle Imbo and her friend Richard Petrone left a crowded Philadelphia bar. 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
14: I just want some peace for my sister's soul, and I want some peace for my mother.
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0: A $1 trillion defense bill remains in limbo, and smoke from Canadian wildfires seeps into Wisconsin. Good morning. I'm Robin Colbert. This is the 7 a.m. report on News Talk 1310 WIBA. Time now to get a check of traffic and weather together with Rapid Traffic. Here's Sean Preble.
1: Through the switch and opened up the flex lane westbound side of the Beltline. It's looking great down the stretch, as is eastbound. Eastbound does have the flex lane open. Not really needed right now. Lighter volume there. Make a pretty good time heading to the city. Scanner's been quiet all morning long with no accidents. We'll get you another update on traffic again in just 10 minutes. Robin?
0: Our 27 storm track forecast today, mostly sunny with a high in 94. Right now, partly cloudy and 71. At your official weather station, News Talk 1310 WIBA. Our top story, Senate Democrats blocking a $1 trillion defense bill. The National Defense Authorization Act needed 60 votes to pass yesterday, but it fell short after Democrats lined up against the measure. The annual defense bill is usually passed with bipartisan support, although this time it has, again, that $1 trillion price tag, and Democrats also want to block the bill to protest the war in Iran. Well, in the Middle East, Iran is threatening to cut off all energy exports from the Middle East due to the reimposition by the U.S. of naval blockade on its ports. Now, President Trump says the U.S. will keep attacking Iran until he says it's enough. In an interview with Fox News, Trump did not rule out sending U.S. ground troops to Iran, though he currently maintains that he has no plans for a large-scale invasion. Israel and Lebanon holding new talks on ending Israeli military action.
20: Hopes for swift progress of these talks in Rome are low. Lebanon wants Israel to withdraw troops from the south of the country. Israel says it won't do so while the Iran-backed Hezbollah group continues to threaten. Its military is occupying what it says is a buffer zone about 6 miles into its northern neighbor. A meeting in Washington last month produced an agreement meant to end the conflict and disarm Hezbollah. But the militants have rejected the deal, and Israeli strikes have continued. Lebanese troops are supposed to ensure peace when Israel withdraws. Jonathan Savage, Fox News.
0: Back here in the U.S., some ICE agents will start wearing body cameras after two recent fatal shootings of immigrants during traffic stops. The Department of Homeland Security putting out a statement yesterday saying every immigration and customs enforcement team will have at least one agent wearing a body cam during arrests from now on. Jay Clayton facing his confirmation hearing for Director of National Intelligence today. Clayton, who serves as the U.S. Attorney for the Southern District of New York, will testify before the Senate Intelligence Committee. Trump appointed Clayton last month to replace Tulsi Gabbard. Acting Attorney General Todd Blanche set to appear before the Senate Judiciary Committee for his confirmation hearing today.
2: Todd Blanche is expected to face some tough questions, and not just from Democrats, but potentially Republicans, too. North Carolina Republican Senator Tom Tillis had said last month a proposed DOJ fund to pay those who claimed the government was once weaponized against them might mean a no vote for Blanche from him if January 6th rioters would have qualified.
21: They better not have said for 1 minute that the people that beat up police officers like these right down here were righteous people. You come even close to saying that, you don't have a chair of getting my vote in judiciary.
2: The weaponization fund is no longer being proposed, and Tillis has since said he's in a good place with Blanche. The death of Senator Lindsey Graham was noted by analysts as well, as Graham had supported Blanche's nomination. Jessica Rosenthal, Fox News.
0: And while Blanche has said the $1.8 billion anti-weaponization fund isn't in play anymore, he has refused to sign a sworn declaration, as has been requested by a federal judge. Elon Musk could face legal trouble for offering $1 million checks to voters during Wisconsin state Supreme Court election last year.
22: The Wisconsin Elections Commission referred two complaints against Elon Musk to a district attorney's office, concluding the billionaire likely broke the law over his role in the 2025 state Supreme Court election. The tech titan and groups he supported spent at least $20 million on candidate Brad Schimmel, who ultimately lost to Democrat-backed Susan Crawford. Musk's political effort also included handing out $1 million checks to three Wisconsin voters, which could lead to election bribery. Charges. Prosecutors have 40 days to respond to the commission. Tom Graham, Fox News.
0: It's not only going to be hot again today, but we're going to add a little haze to the mix. Northerly winds will pull wildfire smoke from Canada our way. We are under an air quality alert until noon tomorrow. Now, the smokiest conditions will be tonight into tomorrow. And we're going to have sunshine and a high again today of 94. We do remain under a heat advisory until 8 tonight. Speaking of fires in California, the massive elephant fire living up to its name. It's doubled now in size.
23: The fire is now the state's second largest this year, burning in California's Sierra Nevada. Cal Fire says it's now consuming more than 12,000 acres. Some 500 firefighters are battling the fast-moving blaze near the Nevada state line. Despite their efforts, it's only 5% contained. No cause for the wildfire has been determined. Gary Baumgarten, Fox News.
24: Hey, it's...
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0: 708 1310 WIBA. We do have partly cloudy skies and 71 in Madison this morning. Highway 51 near Stoughton back open this morning. It was shut down for about 4 hours last night. The road was closed in both directions due to pavement damage. Now, the closure happened just after 6:30, and then the road reopened around 10:30 last night. Customers already lining up for gas at Wisconsin's newest Costco location east of Madison.
3: The warehouse in Oconomowoc is set to open next month, but the signature gas station is already serving Costco members. There are already 11 locations in Wisconsin, with another in Franklin that's due to open in November of this year. Costco says it is pushing to open 30 new locations each year as it continues to expand its services. Raymond Newport, Wisconsin Radio Network.
0: Meanwhile, work has officially started on Wisconsin's first Buc-ee's. Over the weekend, fences went up and a driveway was laid down at the work site in Oak Creek. Crews started doing groundwork ahead of the main build-out, which is set to start in August, with construction expected to be completed in 2028. Now, it's an over 73,000-square-foot travel plaza. It has 120 gas pumps as well as EV chargers. As for that proposed Buc-ee's in DeForest, yeah, that does remain stalled over funding and zoning. So I just checked into that.
1: Funding? What? They think they'd have plenty of funds. Or are they looking for other people's funds?
0: Mm-hmm.
1: That's always the catch.
0: Why should we pay for it?
1: Yeah. Remember, there's that Quick Trip warehouse right across the road, or what do they call it?
0: Distribution?
1: Yeah. Built and put up right away. Yeah. It was weird.
0: No problems.
1: Nope.
0: Speaking of paying money.
1: Who's doing that?
0: President Trump finally paid $5 million to writer E. Jean Carroll.
1: Oh,
0: yeah, so it was a couple of years ago that that payment was ordered. President Trump has been fighting it, but recently the U.S. Supreme Court decided against hearing Trump's appeal to block this payment. Mm. So I guess it showed up in her bank account yesterday. Okay.
1: Perfect. Last we're going to hear about this stuff.
0: Sure. 710 1310 WIB. She's kind of a kooky lady.
1: Yeah, we all
0: interesting
1: are in our own world. Yeah.
0: Kind of kooky. Let's get a check of traffic now with Sean.
1: Looking around the area this morning, as the kids would say, all good in the hood with scanner activity to a minimum.
0: Meaning good in the hood with grillas?
1: Grillas, which I think it is.
0: Or wait. Not
5: glizzies.
1: Glizzies.
0: See, grillas makes more sense to me.
1: I think glizzies is a gun thing, too. Right?
0: We're talking about the new slang for hot dogs.
1: Your magazine.
0: Oh, okay.
1: Is your glizzy? I don't know. Again, I have a 14-year-old that does need hot dogs, so who would I know? Checking things out around town this morning. Like you mentioned, all quiet. Beltline delays, nothing too bad. We do have heavier stuff exiting the interstate. Eastbound side of the belt looking really decent for you. Also making a real good time heading to the city. Your 27 storm track forecast from meteorologist Emma Hippis. Do have another one of those heat advisories today. A high of mostly sunny with a high of 94 tonight. Mostly cloudy, a low of 70. Currently 71 with a couple of clouds here. 1310 WIBA. 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
18: 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I'm Doug Russell with WIVA Sports. Summer is in full swing, not just because of the hot weather that we're all having, but baseball's Midsummer Classic, the All-Star Game, was last night in Philadelphia.
19: Oh, God.
27: Absolutely destroyed by Miguel Vargas into the second deck. Vargas, a first-time All-Star, one of the biggest surprises. On the biggest surprise in the sport, and the Chicago White Sox tees off and makes it 4-0.
18: Fox Sports with the play-by-play. That was the game's final tally, 4-0. The American League defeats the National League. As for the Brewers, William Contreras caught the middle three innings and flew out in his only at-bat. Teammate Jacob Mizorowski was there, not available to pitch, but he did join the Fox television crew for an in-game interview live from the dugout.
19: And then, Miz, everybody wants to know how in the world you're throwing at 104.
30: No, I think the best thing with the lower body half is just riding the wave. You know, our pitching coaches push that very heavily and kind of keeps you in sync through the mound.
18: Madison West's Drake Baldwin caught three innings and struck out looking in his only at bat. Next year's All-Star Game is at Wrigley Field in Chicago. The Brewers, meanwhile, begin the second half of the season Friday at home against the Marlins. 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
1: Thank you, Doug. Your 27 storm track forecast from meteorologist Emma Hippis. Mostly sunny today, a high of 94. Tonight, mostly cloudy, a low of 70. Currently 71, partly cloudy here at 1310 WIBA. More of Madison in the morning comes your way next. It's 717.
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0: 720, 1310 WIBA, Madison the Morning on this Wednesday, July 15th, National Hot Dog Day, Hunter has informed us hot dogs are called glizzies. My new nickname for you, Hunter, is you're way cool, Junior, because you're way cooler than Sean or myself. Because I just started to Google glizzy. I had a space and went H, and it came up hot dog. I'm like, what the hell? Really?
1: Yeah, it's been a thing since like 2020.
2: Oh, man.
0: Yeah. And it is very much a well-known slang term. It's also a slang term, you're right, Sean, for gun.
2: Duh.
0: So.
2: Don't want to confuse the two.
0: There, yeah.
1: Hate it when that happens. Yeah.
0: That could have a very poor ending, yeah.
2: Imagine if cops ran around with hot dogs in a holster.
0: There you go. The Mallards. Ice. Let's arm ice.
2: Yeah.
1: The Mallards just did that. They had a giveaway that was, or it might be coming up. But it was a, like, hot dog holster.
0: Oh, I love it.
1: Yeah.
0: Yeah, the like, Mallards are super cool. You're going to miss them.
1: Yeah, they're...
0: Have we said that we're going to be losing Hunter?
2: I don't think we have.
0: No. Yeah, we're going through producers, like...
2: People don't know this, but Robin is really difficult to work with.
0: Oh, good God.
1: Yeah, I just couldn't take it anymore.
0: I got
1: a month in. I'm like, nope, I'm done.
0: We don't want to lose him, but yeah, you got a sweet gig in Indiana.
1: Yep, moving down near Indianapolis.
0: Working at a college?
1: Yep, working at Wabash College.
0: Okay.
1: In Crawfordsville.
2: What are you doing at Wabash College?
1: I'll be overseeing all of their live video streams for athletics and then some of their like academic stuff, like their beginning of the year and commencement.
0: Yeah. Yeah,
1: I'll be working with students and then overseeing their live streaming stuff.
2: Wabash is one of those weird words. Like it seems like it's in a like it's like being mispronounced. There's a Wabash in Waukesha right by my elementary school, and I'm like, I've got to be saying that or reading.
0: Wabash, Minnesota as well.
2: Oh, is it? Yeah.
0: Just there's like also a song. What is that? An old school, I think.
1: Johnny Cash, maybe?
0: No, Boxcar Willie. See how cool I am? Yeah, Wabash Cannonball.
2: Oh, really? Yeah. I also heard that there's a college with that name, and apparently it's the worst place.
0: Just a horrible place. It.
2: Nobody wants to go there. No.
0: Yeah, uh-huh. So we're going to be looking again.
2: Yeah, just put out the thing today.
0: All right.
2: So people.
0: Back on the hot dog, yeah. I already forgot it.
2: The wiener?
0: The glizzy.
2: Glizzy.
0: The glizzy topic. Sweet Home, Wisconsin. I was reading on Reddit, you know, somebody had asked, where's a good place for a hot dog in Madison? Mm-hmm. And people were putting, like, Home Depot and Costco. And somebody responded, you guys just proved to me Madison's not a place for hot dogs. Come on, don't knock it. I mean, especially Home Depot. Those are like Vienna sausage. They're good. But I kept seeing this Sweet Home, Wisconsin. I'm like, what the heck is that? It's a bar and restaurant on Regent Street. I'd never heard of it.
2: Sweet Home, Wisconsin?
0: Sweet Home, Wisconsin.
2: Okay.
0: So apparently.
1: We did have a listener call in and remind us that Sonic has the footlong hot dogs.
0: Yeah, well, where's the Sonic anymore?
1: Yeah, the Sun Prairie one. My wife and I lived right over in that area when we had first been married. Mm. And that was a regular, like, Saturday night we'd go and get a couple of the drinks from there and then like a bunch of like the sides and apps and then that would be
0: that's the best
1: dinner.
0: Thing I can say about Sonic because we had one in Middleton for like a minute and and then it was gone. Everybody was like, woo, we got a Sonic, and then everybody ignored it.
2: Yeah.
0: And it went away. So Sun Prairie still has its
1: it just closed.
0: Oh.
1: Like maybe a couple weeks ago.
0: Oh wow.
1: Yeah.
0: Yeah. So are there any in the area?
2: Iowa, I think. You got one nearby.
0: Okay. That's
2: Illinois probably got
0: that's not
2: few.
0: A good payoff to go get a hot dog. You got to go to Iowa?
2: Yeah.
0: Yeah. I don't know. I think you're better off with the Costco.
2: Yeah. Yes.
0: So.
2: There's one in there. At least there used to be one in Rockford, I know, because I stopped there when I...
0: Again, the payoff is not good.
1: Well, but then you can turn that into a whole day because you can stop at the casino.
2: That's
1: like. Okay. You could make that a fun day. Get some glizzies and place some bets.
2: I Google the at sonicdrivein.com, and it's not a good sign when you say nearby. It says, ready for a road trip? ?
0: Yeah.
2: When the restaurant site is telling you that, you know there's not any nearby.
0: Yeah. Yeah. But I also checked out the menu at State Street Brats, by the way. You can get great food there. I know that for sure. I've been there. It's been a while, but they do have hot dogs there.
2: Oh,
0: I just saw it for the kids' menu, but I'm sure, you know, they'd whip you up one if you wanted it.
2: Darn right. Darn right. They don't card for hot dogs. I'll tell you that.
0: All right. And on that note.
2: On that note.
0: It is 7:26 now, 1310 WIBA.
3: 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PayPal may be the target of a blockbuster deal. Payment processing firm Stripe and private equity firm Advent International are said to have offered to buy the fintech pioneer for more than $53 billion, according to Reuters. PayPal was an early mover in digital payments. It has since struggled with modernizing its technology as rivals such as Apple have seized market share. Turning to trading, Wall Street is keeping a close eye on developments in the Middle East. Geopolitical tensions front and center. S&P futures are seeing small gains. And OpenAI is getting ready to bring ChatGPT into your living room. The company is said to be developing a mobile smart speaker meant to serve as a human-like AI companion. It will help control smart home appliances, play media, answer questions, and respond to messages, and tap into the range of capabilities offered by ChatGPT. 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
0: President Trump pledging to keep the attacks coming in Iran, and Madison's homeless population needs bug spray. Good morning. I'm Robin Colbert. This is the 7:30 a.m. report on News Talk 1310 WIBA. Time now to get a check of traffic and weather together with Rapid Traffic. Here's Sean Preble.
21: Moving right along as you travel the Beltline with the flex lanes open in both directions. Heavier stuff on the westbound side. Just some really minor slowdowns as you're passing by Todd Drive through Verona Road westbound. Eastbound, no delays whatsoever. And the scanner's quiet this morning with no accidents. We'll get you another update on traffic again in just 10 minutes. Robin?
0: Our 27 storm track forecast today. Mostly sunny skies. A high of 94. Right now, we have partly cloudy skies and 73 at your official weather station, News Talk 1310 WIBA. Our top story, after another round of airstrikes, Iran says recent U.S. attacks have killed dozens.
22: The new seven-hour-long bombardment took place as the United States reimposed a blockade on Iranian ports. U.S. Central Command says fighter aircraft, drones, and naval vessels launched precision munitions. They targeted Iran's missile and drone sites, naval capabilities, and coastal defense systems. Iran says the resurgence in fighting has cost 30 lives there and wounded more than 260. The blockade is an attempt to weaken Iran economically, but President Trump has gone back on a threat to impose a 20% fee on all shipping in the Strait of Hormuz. Jonathan Savage, Fox News.
0: And President Trump says the U.S. will keep attacking Iran until he says it's enough. In an interview with Fox News, Trump did not rule out sending U.S. ground troops to Iran, though he currently maintains he has no plans for a large-scale invasion. On Capitol Hill, Senate Democrats blocking a trillion-dollar defense bill. The National Defense Authorization Act needed 60 votes to pass yesterday. Fell short after Democrats lined up against it. Four senators missed the vote, including Republican Mitch McConnell and Democrat John Fetterman. The annual defense bill is usually passed with bipartisan support. Of course, this time it has that trillion-dollar price tag. Plus, Democrats are blocking the bill to protest the war in Iran. ICE agents reportedly being told to end most vehicle stops for the time being. The policy update comes after two deadly shootings involving agents within a week's time. In both instances, the men who were killed were not the intended targets, nor were the agents wearing body cams. Every ICE team will now have, they say, at least one agent wearing a body cam. South Carolina Senator Lindsey Graham's sister has been sworn in to temporarily fill his Senate seat following his sudden death.
23: The Senate's president pro tem and most senior member, Iowa Republican Chuck Grassley, administered the oath to which now Senator Darlene Graham made her promise.
24: That you will well and faithfully discharge the duties of the office on which you are about to enter. So help you God.
25: I do.
24: Congratulations.
25: Thank you.
24: God bless you.
23: Darlene Graham's older brother, Lindsey Graham, died suddenly Saturday, leading to conversations of his sister temporarily succeeding him. In less than a month, polls will open in South Carolina to pick the Republican to vie for the seat permanently in the 120th Congress in January. Grinnell Scott, Fox News.
0: Victims of Jeffrey Epstein urging senators not to confirm Todd Blanche for attorney general. World Without Exploitation, which works to combat human trafficking, sharing a video compilation on social media with Epstein victims, calling on lawmakers to vote against Blanche's nomination to lead the Department of Justice full time. The video claims that the government failed to pursue people who were allegedly complicit in the late convicted sex offenders' activities and shielded them from greater accountability. Closer closer to home, a man from Prairie du Sac is scheduled to undergo a competency hearing after he allegedly killed his wife this spring. Sheriff's office says 80-year-old Susan Paul was shot and killed by George Paul, who's also 80, near Baraboo in May. Paul is charged with first-degree murder. Witnesses saw Paul pull his wife out of a truck near a nature preserve and then shoot her several times. A criminal complaint says Paul suffers from dementia and thought his wife was some sort of creature. This competency hearing will take place at the end of September. Wisconsin ranks third in the nation for black homicide victimization.
1: That's according to a newly released study from the Violence Policy Center. It found 157 black homicide victims in Wisconsin in 2024, with a rate of 38.6 deaths per 100,000 residents. Black Wisconsinites were nearly 19 times more likely to be homicide victims than white residents. More than 85% of the victims were killed with guns, and nearly 15% were under the age of 18. Wisconsin was tied with Illinois for the third highest rate. Only Mississippi and Louisiana reported higher victimization rates. The report also states that efforts to reduce the black homicide toll and the homicide toll as a whole must put a focus on reducing access and exposure to firearms. Sean Maloney, Wisconsin Radio Network.
0: The head of a Madison nonprofit says the homeless population needs bug spray. Madison Street Medicine Executive Director Brenda Conkle says insect repellent is not a qualifying purchase under the state's food benefits program. Her group serves about 200 people who she says regularly sleep outside. You can donate cans of bug spray for the homeless at Madison Social Justice Center, which is on Willie Street. Wisconsin's Department of Health tracking the first detections of West Nile virus this summer, both in non-human sources. Epidemiologist Rebecca Osborne says right now West Nile's been found in mosquitoes and birds.
2: It doesn't appear to be any worse of a year than sort of an average year this year, but it's very early in the season right now for Wisconsin, so it's a little bit hard to say.
0: Yeah, West Nile is spread through infected insect bites. She recommends wearing long sleeves and pants and make sure to use bug spray if you're headed outdoors.
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3: The winner will be showered with praise. The loser will be taunted and booed until my throat is sore.
0: 739, 1310, WIBA. We have partly cloudy skies and 73 in Madison this morning. Janesville has a new district where you can eat, drink, and be merry.
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5: Leaders say that's exactly the goal. Get people out of their seats and into more shops, restaurants, and businesses. If you're walking around with a drink, it has to be in one of these clear cups marked with a DORA sticker. Customers are limited to one drink at a time. With temperatures pushing into the 90s, Janesville police are also reminding people to stay hydrated, drink responsibly, and be mindful of how heat can affect alcohol consumption. So far, police say they haven't seen any concerning DORA-related incidents.
0: It's WKOW's Chloe Morrissey reporting. A new Costco set to open up in Waukesha County. The new warehouse is expected to welcome customers in Oconomowoc on August 7th, but currently Costco members can buy their gas at this Oconomowoc location. They say the gas station right now is fully operational. Now, this is the 12th Costco to open up in Wisconsin. Another one is set to open in southeastern Wisconsin in Franklin later on this year. It is 7:41 now, 1310 WIBA. Let's get another check of traffic with Sean.
21: Looking decent around town this morning. Some delays, heavy volume causing them. Westbound side of the Beltline just past Todd Drive up through Verona Road. That right center right lane especially slow. Eastbound side of the Belt looking good. We've got the flex lanes open in both directions, as I mentioned. Also looking fairly decent heading to the city. Of course, that new configuration on John Nolan causing some delays as you head out on into the isthmus. Your 27 storm track forecast from meteorologist Emma Hippis. Mostly sunny today, a high of 94. Currently 71 with some clouds here at 1310 WIBA. 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
1: Good morning. I'm Doug Russell with WIBA Sports. At the baseball All-Star game in Philadelphia, the American League jumped out in front early.
2: 28 pitch. Up the middle, and the American League catches in. Alvarez in to score. Langoliers right behind him. Two-run single, Cody Bellinger.
1: And then just two pitches later.
2: Hits it hard here, and that's through. The Yankees have knocked in three in this first inning. Witt is in to score.
1: And then in the top of the eighth, White Sox third baseman Miguel Vargas crushed one into the second deck in left. A solo shot. The final score 4-0. The American League blanks the National League. As for the Brewers that were there in Philadelphia, William Contreras got the middle three innings. He flew out his only time up. Teammate Jacob Mizorowski was there but not available to pitch. Meanwhile, Madison West's Drake Baldwin, catcher for the Atlanta Braves, he caught the first three innings and struck out looking in his only at bat. The Brewers will begin the second half of their season Friday at home against Miami. And at the World Cup semifinals action, Spain lined up for a PK at 22 minutes.
3: And Oyarzabal scores! Spain go out in front!
1: And then at 58 minutes...
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1: Play-by-play courtesy of Fox Sports, Spain upsets France 2-0. 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
5: Thank you, Doug. Your 27 storm track forecast from meteorologist Emma Hippus. Another heat advisory for today. Mostly sunny, a high of 94. Currently 71 with a couple of clouds here at 1310 WIBA. More of Madison in the morning. It comes your way next. It's 746.
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0: 49, 1310 WIVA, Madison in the Morning on this Wednesday, July 15th. Who's this fella?
1: This is Russell Dickerson.
0: Are you a country boy?
1: Well, not really, but my wife, she's an event planner, and she got invited by Marriott Hotels down to Chicago for their Windy City Smokeout. Ooh. So it's a big country music and barbecue thing that they do in the parking lot of the United Center. And we saw him, and I was like, oh, this is actually pretty good. So I've been listening to him now like, all week.
0: I don't like it. Singing about breakups, that's typical fare for country. Well, for any song, really. A lot of music is about having your heart broken.
2: Oh, yes.
0: A pretty notable breakup officially happened on this day 30 years ago. Prince Charles and Princess Diana signed divorce papers.
2: Remember those two?
0: Camilla. It's just taking a look back. And that's the... That's only 30 years ago. That seems like forever ago. You know what I mean?
2: No, I know exactly what you mean. Yeah, it does seem.
0: Really?
2: Yeah. Wow. Yeah. I don't remember a lot of it, to be completely honest. I did not cue in on the Brits until well after high school. And I'm like, oh, yeah. Princess Diana dying is probably my first kind of memory of the British royal.
0: I was maybe 1980 or 81 or early 80s that they got married. And I'm like, 11 or 12 or something. I remember all the hoopla over that wedding, but I wasn't a princess girl. You know? Yeah.
2: Like, you don't seem like the type.
0: The past few generations, princesses are really huge.
2: Yeah.
0: I know with the toddler scene, I mean, Elsa and Anna, are they princesses?
1: Yes, they are.
0: Okay. Yeah, they are. She'd be so disappointed in me right now, my granddaughter. Yes!
1: Have you guys watched The Crown on Netflix?
0: Yes. Excellent.
1: Yes. They're doing a Queen Victoria then era, and they're going to do a similar thing, but through her life.
0: Okay.
1: I think they're like filming that right now.
0: All right. Because, yeah, I didn't watch it when it first came out and everybody was like, ooh. And I don't know. I think I purposely avoided it for that. But then I stumbled across it one day. I was just like, let's just give this a try. And I credit all the actors in that series. And they had three different Elizabeths. I remember the name Olivia Colman. Was the middle-aged queen. And oh my God, just they were all just great. The younger one, is it Claire Foy? Is that her name?
1: Yes.
0: And I forget what the older one's name, but I mean, they were just all excellent.
1: Well, and then I'm a big Matt Smith fan, and he played...
0: are you into Doctor Who?
1: I that's when I first found him, was that I watching Doctor Who, and I was like, oh, he's so great. And then... Basically, if he's in it outside of the Morbius movie, I've probably seen it.
0: Okay. Yeah, he just lost cool points with me, Doctor Who.
2: You want? since it's also Hunter's last day, I can mention this.
0: Oh, today is your last day?
2: Yeah.
1: Yeah.
0: I didn't know that.
2: Well, I thought that's why you had him playing his music and stuff. Yes.
0: No, I was just being my usual nice self.
2: Oh, man. Oh, man.
0: Really? Oh.
1: Yeah.
0: Oh.
2: He's a Cowboy fan, Robin. I'd never mentioned that on the
0: show.
2: Yep.
1: Yeah. Literally this morning was texting my wife because we're moving near Indy and the Cowboys play the Colts.
0: Ew.
1: So about trying to figure out what do we want to spend on tickets for that game.
0: Oh, boy. Yeah. Well, we wish you the best of luck. I mean, I get it, you know.
2: That's what goes on these days. I'm trying to think, when was the last time? Well, how long you've been here longer than... Just about anyone, Robin.
0: I've been here. This year marks 20 years.
2: 20 years. I knew it was coming up.
0: Wow. 20 years. Yeah.
2: Man, oh, man. Because that's always like job changes and things. Oh, my goodness. That's
0: Yeah. You know, as far as my career, I've had pretty good runs at every first place. It was like 7-8 years. Mm. Janesville. I was at the Janesville Radio Group. Actually, I kind of pulled a Hunter. I wasn't there very long because the job in Madison came up.
2: Oh, yeah.
0: But did it at the time, so I accepted the position. But they also wanted me to move to Rock County, and it was getting, you know, they gave me some time to do it, and just right before the deadline was coming, I didn't want to, no offense, I just, at the time.
2: I'm taking deep offense
0: right
2: now.
0: Didn't want to move to Rock County, and got the job here in Madison, so. Yeah, then, across town for about 8 years and then over here.
1: Yeah. The not staying at places for like a long time, that's become like a big conversation around because like millennials and Gen Z are very like, oh yeah, like a year, like 2 years. And then like, if you want to go, just go kind of a thing where like there's people, if they're older hiring managers are like, no, you have to be somewhere 5-6 years.
0: Yeah.
1: Otherwise, they
0: it's definitely
1: see it as a red flag.
0: The workforce leaps and bounds, huge changes from one generation to the next. That's for sure. So Hunter's last day. So you're back behind the board, huh?
2: Be back doing that stuff.
0: Okay.
2: So if you know anybody.
0: Somebody with a pulse.
2: Somebody that can get up early, reliably.
0: Yeah, get up early and not grump about it every day. Yeah. Boy, if there's anything, I mean, we all are tired and grump, the early morning crowd. And you're like, yeah, I'm kind of tired, blah, blah, blah. Just, we used to have a producer that was every damn minute of the day. I'm so good.
2: I was going to say, I think, and not the last producer.
0: No, back.
2: No, because we've.
0: Producer who shall not be named.
2: I feel like no matter what hour of the day, it would have been too early. This is something interesting about Hunter. Never once have I heard you say anything about getting up early. Even like you've never complained or even.
1: It's probably the most difficult part of doing this. But I mean, I just drink an Alani on the drive in. So that's 200 milligrams of caffeine and then go home and take a nap.
0: You even drink fancy. So what's an Alani?
1: It's an energy drink.
0: Oh,
1: it's just a brand of it.
0: All right. So have yourself a celebratory can of Alani and what is it again? Griller? No, not Griller.
1: Glizzy.
0: Glizzy. Because doesn't Quick Trip, they have the grillers.
2: They do. Yep.
0: Yeah. A glizzy. All right. Things I learned from Hunter. Glizzy. All right. It is 7:56 now. 1310 WIBA.
3: 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Electric car maker Lucid insists it's not considering bankruptcy, but there's little doubt the company is facing a moment of truth. Lucid has brought in restructuring advisors to help shore up a business that's burned through more than $5 billion since the start of the year. NASDAQ futures leading the gains this morning. Dutch tech company ASML's earnings shows the relentless demand for chips that are enabling the artificial intelligence build-out. It makes specialized machines that are crucial for manufacturing advanced semiconductors, including for NVIDIA. And a shakeup is on the way for food giant Conagra. The maker of Slim Jim Jerky and Bird's Eye Frozen Food says the company's undergoing a detailed review of its businesses. Conagra adding that it's operated with a portfolio that is too large and too complex for too long. The company's been struggling with higher costs. This report is sponsored by Vanguard Investor Choice, a proxy voting program for eligible Vanguard index funds. Courtney Donahoe, Bloomberg Radio.
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9: Summer heat remains locked in across much of the south and east today, while another round of scattered thunderstorms develops from the central plains into the Midwest and Ohio Valley. Some of those storms could produce heavy rain, gusty winds, frequent lightning, and isolated flooding during the afternoon and evening hours. Hot, dry weather continues across the interior west, where elevated wildfire concerns remain in place across parts of California, Nevada, Utah, Arizona, and New Mexico, as low humidity and gusty winds persist. Temperatures will range from mild in the northwest to widespread heat across the south. Expect 70s across the Pacific Northwest, 80s through much of the Midwest, and widespread 90s from Texas into the southeast. Hawaii remains warm with highs in the low to mid 80s, breezy trade winds, and passing showers, while Alaska stays much cooler with scattered rain and temperatures mainly in the 50s and 60s. That's your national forecast. I'm Chris Powers.
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0: At 8 o'clock, we have Sun 78 in Madison. President Trump says ICE should resume routine traffic enforcements, calling them one of the agency's most effective tools for enforcing immigration law.
12: President Trump is calling on Immigration and Customs Enforcement to resume most routine traffic stops after reports the agency temporarily suspended them following two fatal officer-involved shootings in Maine and Texas. The incident sparked public outrage and renewed scrutiny of ICE's enforcement tactics, prompting the agency to review officer safety procedures and when vehicle stops should be used. But in a Truth Social post, the president called traffic stops one of ICE's most important and effective enforcement tools and said ICE cannot give up the tactic. He urged officers to be, quote, judicious, fair, and smart while continuing their enforcement mission. Matt Murphy, Fox News.
0: And in response to these two deadly shootings, every ICE team will now also have at least one agent that's wearing a body cam. In both of these shootings, the men who were killed, they were not the intended targets, nor were the agents wearing body cams. President Trump's former personal lawyer expected to face some tough questions from the Senate today in his bid to become the next U.S. Attorney General. In today's hearing, senators are expected to grill acting AG Todd Blanche about his handling of the department files related to convicted sex offender Jeffrey Epstein. The Trump administration denying a disaster relief request from Governor Tony Evers.
13: Evers' request covered Marathon, Bayfield, Manitowoc, and Racine counties, which were not covered by disaster relief that was approved earlier this year. That $22.6 million in funding was announced by President Donald Trump alongside endorsements for a number of Wisconsin Republicans. Evers has 30 days to appeal the denial and says he will fight to give Wisconsin every cent it is due. Raymond Newport, Wisconsin Radio Network.
0: And Highway 51 near Stoughton back open this morning after it was shut down for about 4 hours last night. The road was closed in both directions due to pavement damage. The closure happened just after 6:30 and the road reopened around 10:30 last night. Our 27 storm track forecast is up next.
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21: It's still hot and humid with a high temperature this afternoon in the mid-90s and a heat index up to 103 degrees. On top of that, wildfire smoke is moving in from the north overnight, and that's going to lower our air quality for your Thursday morning. With your 27 storm track forecast, I'm meteorologist Emma Hippus.
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2: 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That's 535-4343. And joining us this morning from Larson Keeney Home Services, Mr. Andrew Larson. Andrew, how you doing this morning?
27: Oh, just okay.
2: Yeah. I don't believe it. I've never.
27: Fantastic. Yeah,
2: it's great to talk with you. And we're going to talk about, and I'll share a bit of my experience and working with you guys over the years. But real quick, name change. You and your buddy Keeney have been working together across the state, and I'll say states, Wisconsin, Minnesota area for some time. And you, correct me if I'm wrong, kind of said, you know what, we're both doing the same thing. We're both, working in the same areas. Why don't we work together? And that's kind of how this came about, isn't it?
27: Yes. Let me give you a quick backstory if I haven't before.
2: Absolutely.
27: So, Larson Home Services started in 2009. Keeney Home Services started in 2009. I started I'm Andrew Larson. Obviously, everybody knows that. And my best friend in the entire world, his name is Josh Keeney. And we actually started our careers together. I started off in production, installing gutters and roofing and siding, and he was in sales, and then I moved to sales. We were at a company called Lindus, L-I-N-D-U-S, Construction. Probably one of the, if not the largest single office home improvement company in the country, in the Twin Cities. And in 2008, we, unbeknownst to each other, we were best friends, and we both had decided that we were going to leave and go start our own companies. And then one night he's like, "Hey man, I'm going to be leaving and moving back home to the Appleton area and opening my own company." And I was like, Really? Well, I'm actually moving to Madison. So we started at the same time. We've always worked together. We always started off doing the exact same thing. We started off with maintenance-free gutter system. Everybody knows what we used to do. Now we do gutter shutter. And then we started doing roofing at the same time. And we both started doing insulation, spray foam, air sealing, home performance work at the same time. So because of that, we always trained together. So we would always do multiple trainings with our salespeople together for education. We would always train our production people together. Then in like 2022, we actually started sharing our call center. Hmm. We just figured like, hey, it's just easier. Yeah. I had more room than he did and we could house more people here and they answered calls from all over the state. We started sharing our marketing director. So we have one person, his name is Chase Harvey, and he does all the marketing for all of Larson, basically markets the entire state and into Minnesota. We started sharing a basically you're getting where I'm getting at. We were sharing all of these people because it was easier. And we do the same thing. And then we said, you know what? Why don't we just combine and call it Larson Keeney? Kind of sounds like a law firm.
2: Yeah.
27: But but we're not. And like the rest is history. You know, it's easier to have one website, share all of our people. Like sometimes people, production people from the Madison office, like, you know, last week they were up in Eagle River. Mm-hmm. We have a location up there and they needed more help. So they go there. We just help each other in every way we can. If one office gets too busy with appointments, which Madison has been, you know, sales reps will come down here. So it's been a really great seamless transition because we came from the same place and Kevin and Emily Lindis from Lindis Construction were very much our mentors and they taught us the ropes and they taught us a couple of things. Actually, this leads me into what we were going to talk about today. And that's really service or just taking care of your people, your customers, you know, after the job is done. And Kevin always taught us that it's better if something doesn't go completely right, which listen, this is contracting, like no one's perfect, but we try our best. But if something doesn't go perfect and you did something wrong, you fix it. It doesn't matter if it makes you lose money, you fix it. And that's just kind of what we've always had. We've always had this mantra of market well, meaning be a top marketer in the market so people can find you. Sell with honesty and integrity. We don't ever try to sell anything that someone doesn't need. That's actually how we got into roofing. Because I always told my people, we go out there, you inspect their gutters, inspect their roof too, even though we don't do roofing. Because a roof is more important than the gutters. It's great to get the water away from your foundation and not have to clean them. But if the water's going into your house before it gets to the gutters, that's slightly more important. So we just kept turning so much business away.
2: As we talked this morning with Andrew Larson of Larson Keeney Home Services, we talk about, you know, shared history, shared values, shared ethics as well. And you talk about that point of service after the sale is and this is something that I know folks that have listened to the program for a while know this. You guys did our roof and have done other work for us as well over the years. And one of the things that just blew me away was one day of obviously leading up to and the planning and you know, how great it was kind of putting this stuff together day of how smoothly it went. But the thing that really has impressed me is it's not like we're never going to talk again. There was follow up. There's reminders. There was inspection, you know, things like, wait, we already got this done. Why is Greg driving by to check out the house? I mean, these are, and you find out you're like, well, because you want to make sure that the job was done right. And you think about what creates a good relationship is having a roofing company and your gutters and those type of things serviced by somebody who not only does a great job up front, but is also willing to, if you've got a concern or a question, either reactively or more importantly, as you guys do at Larson Keeney Home Services, proactively check that stuff. It is a huge peace of mind when you're thinking about who to choose to do your roofs, who to choose to do your gutters. Having somebody that's not just going to, you know, once they get the check in hand, so long, hope you have a great life. It literally follows up and keeps following up to make sure that you're satisfied with the work that's been done. It's pretty amazing, Andrew.
27: Yeah, that is. Yeah. So The last part of our, I don't even know what we call it. It's not our mission statement. It's just how we live. Mm-hmm. Market well, sell with honesty, integrity. And the last thing that we talk about, it's on the walls in our building. Mm-hmm. It's on the walls in the shop, in the sales conference room. Service to a fault. Mm-hmm. Now, servicing to a fault means sometimes we just fix things that we had nothing to do with. Mm-hmm. And we know that. Sometimes, you know, we put new gutter systems on and, you know, Mr. Jones ran it over with the lawnmower. Well, you know, that sucks when that happens. But you know what? Is it that big of a deal if we just go and take care of it for him? No, it's not. Service to a fault. That is something we live by. That is something that I've always believed in. It's just easier for us to go take care of something, even if we didn't do anything wrong, because people spend, I mean, nothing that we do is cheap. It's just not. We try to use the best products by the best installers and backed up by the best warranties. Well, I mean, what is a warranty? Warranty is really just servicing to a fault. Mm-hmm. That's all it is. Yeah, it's warrantied. Is it all in writing? Some of it. The rest of it, we just take care of because that's who we are. So, you know, after a job is done, like you said, inspecting everything. Once that crew leaves, whether it's a gutter crew, insulation crew, or a roofing crew, project managers or crew leads, you know, it is their job to make sure everything was done right. Everything was done per the scope of work and the contract. Most importantly, because here's the deal, especially like when it comes to insulation work. Mm-hmm. I know you love looking at pictures of attics and so do I.
2: That's your fault, by the way.
27: But for the most part, the work that we've done, the important work, I mean, honestly, the same thing with roofing. Now, roofing, you can look up and you got this beautiful new roof. It can change the look of your house depending on what you do. But the important stuff, it's all done. It's covered up. You'll never see it again. Same thing in an attic. All of the important work, most people think the insulation is the important work. It's not. It's not even close. Mm. Insulation covers up all of the important work. So you've got to know that we're taking photos of these jobs. Project managers, crew leads are making sure that it gets done right so that the only thing that most homeowners see when it's done is the cleanup, mm-hmm. right? Most homeowners don't know, and I'm not saying anything bad. I didn't know this before I got in the industry either, but like how the proper way to do a roof is, how the proper way to air seal and insulate and flash chimneys from inside the attic. That's right. We flash a chimney from inside the attic to keep airflow from going through. Most people don't know that. I didn't know that. So understand that when you go with someone like us or someone who actually sits down and explains to you how they're going to do things, we've had homeowners say, hey, you know, you just explained the way you're going to flash my chimney for 10 minutes. Nobody else even brought that up. Well, it's literally probably the most important part of your roof, because if it's going to leak, that's where it's going to leak. And we want to explain exactly how it gets done. There's only certain people on a crew that are allowed to touch a chimney because it's important. So after that job gets done, us making sure that it was done properly and then servicing to a fault. We don't say, thanks, have a nice day. We say welcome to the family. Mm-hmm. And once you're in our family, we're going to take care of everything that we can forever. Like that's our motto, service to a fault. So I'm glad you brought that up today, Sean. Believe it or not, sometimes I run out of things to talk about. It's rare.
2: And I think what's also really important to point out with this is this is literally an action. These are not like, as we talk about service to a fault and we talk about some of the values of Larson Keeney Home Services, these are things that I can personally speak to them. These are real things. These are not just out there as like, oh, these are great ideals, but if we miss. These are things that you are literally committed to at Larson Keeney Home Services. You talk about education. I had no idea what a chimney cricket was until I had a chance to talk with you and some of the other folks. And now
27: most people don't.
2: You know,
27: why would you?
2: And once you learn, you're like, wow, that is a vital piece keeping your foundation and your roof and everything and your fireplace all working great. And that's some of the great stuff about working with the folks at Larson Keeney Home Services. They will educate you. You'll know as a consumer what it is you're getting. And not only that, once the project's done, they they will follow up. I know every year or so we get a little postcard from you guys just saying, hey, how are things going? Everything looking good? Give us a little bit of feedback, those type of things. It's a really, really great relationship that's developed. It's a great day to get on the calendar. 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They'd love to talk to you. They'd love to work with you. All you got to do is give them a call, 608-535-4343. That's 535-4343. Andrew, it's always so much fun chatting with you, my friend. You enjoy this great day, and we'll do it all again real soon.
27: See you next week.
2: And again, that telephone number, 608-535-4343. That's 535-4343. Kevin Ham, Ham's Arbor Care, comes your way next right here on 1310 WIBA.
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0: 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Joining us this morning from Hams Arbor Care is Master Arborist Kevin Ham. Kevin, how you doing this morning?
1: Well, finding ways to survive in the heat.
0: Holy moly. It's been a scorcher. Tis the season, I guess, ultimately for that. And when we talk about those things, obviously it has an effect on the work that you do. It also has effect on trees as well, especially newer trees, but all trees in this kind of heat can be affected. Let's talk about a little bit about this time of year, Kevin, and this type of heat when it comes to for folks that may have new trees in the ground. They really want to be paying close attention to them, don't they?
1: Yeah, you know, and we had a job on the schedule today, and we're doing, you know, pruning and removals, and we were doing a planting, and we were going to bring the planting along today, and we just thought, no, you know, it's going to be sitting, waiting for us to create the space, and it's sitting and waiting in that heat, and it just, there's a better place for that to be today, and that's sitting in the nursery getting watered. And next week, you know, we looked ahead, you know, next week looks like a break, and so it's like for the return, you know, to have a guaranteed, you know, temperature that's not gonna stress the tree, it's just worth waiting that extra week, even though logistically you have to set it up. So we had a few plantings on the schedule this week, and we're pushing them off to next week.
0: I think it's one of the fascinating aspects of the work that you do is obviously anybody working in the outdoor environment. Obviously, you're kind of playing by somebody else's conditions, right? You know, we don't make the weather. I always find it fascinating how we hear from you about what goes on during those times. It's not like because it's hot or because, you know, it's raining or anything like that, nothing's going on. You guys are really busy at Hams Arbor Care and taking care of customers. Things like biochar and air spade, you guys are getting those tools and treatments out and taking care of that stuff. Real quick, I do want to dig deep into biochar, but real quick, for people that haven't heard about air spade work and what you guys are able to do with those tools, it's a pretty cool thing as far as like girdled roots and other things, a great way to kind of get down and do as little damage to trees as possible. Let's talk about that tool and what it's used for, Kevin.
1: Yeah, you know, a lot of trees have been planted too deeply, and we come across a young tree that maybe, you know, this probably has some girdling root issues that could be corrected. And, you know, you can prune roots just like you can prune, you know, upper branches. And so the problem is getting at the roots. You know, if you're digging, you're going to be damaging a bunch of stuff. But with an air spade, it's a tool that, you know, funnels high, you know, CFM air compressor into a directed force. So it's kind of like a laser of air, and it blasts the soil out of the way and leaves the roots. And so you can see it. And so you can easily excavate around the base of a tree and then make your specific cuts. And we use reciprocating saws with nice sharp wood blades to be able to cut those roots in the manner that we need to. And sometimes, you know, on an older tree, maybe we open it up and we're like, yep, got girdling root and there's nothing we can cut out of there. But, you know, that younger adolescent tree, oftentimes we can really correct the situation and make that a viable tree for a long time, because girdling roots will often, you know, end the life of a tree at 25 years or something like that, much sooner than it could have. Just about the time it starts to look great, all of a sudden it starts to die on one side of the tree. And I can walk up there like a prophet and say, I'll bet you right under here there's a root, you know, that's blocking that cambium and keeping it from feeding that side of the tree.
0: And Kevin, with that is and I know the answer, but I'm going to play that guy. Is that from the original plant? Does that stuff start just from the original planting? Is that where that issue originates? Yeah. I guess.
1: Yep. And that's why the Legacy Tree Program even started. Mm-hmm. Because Ron Zillmer, the founder, was the city arborist in Milwaukee, the city of Milwaukee. And he has a museum of root examples that he's excavated and kept. And he does a marvelous seminar on, you know, root structure and the importance of it towards longevity. And so the legacy trees have a root plate, you know, it's a pallet that it's on versus a root ball that was in the ground that got pruned and extracted from the ground. This grows in that pallet and has the structure of a tree that was growing in the ground. And it gets air pruned as it gets out to the edges of that pallet. And so it's ready to explode in the proper directions when you get it in the ground. And it's a more robust root ball, so to speak, mm-hmm. even though it's kind of more like a square brownie, mm-hmm. a rectangle brownie. And it's very filled with fine roots and everything. So it's more stable, less prone to drought, you know, on a new planting. And then we, you know, watering. We just had this come up. We prefer broadcast watering, you know, the little sprinkler that goes around in a circle.
0: Yes.
1: Makes crop circles on your yard. There should be a crop circle around your tree and not getting water on the leaves. So if you have a crab apple or something that's prone to leaf spot, you're not putting spots on the tree to grow fungus. You're shooting water underneath the canopy in a broad circle that waters more than just the root ball.
0: I like the sound effects a lot, Kevin.
1: I'm a little boy. You know, once was a little boy.
0: So, yeah, it's almost like you got grandkids.
1: Got eight grandboys. Yeah. Yeah. So, you know.
0: Oh, that is perfect as we talk this morning with Kevin Hamm of Hamm's Arbor Care. Great day to start that conversation. You haven't had your trees looked at recently. Maybe you're looking to get a beautiful shade tree. What a great benefit that would be. Kevin would love to talk to you. I can just pick up the phone this morning. Give him a call, 866-596-5396. That's 866-596-5396. Another thing you guys are doing a lot of this week are biochar treatments. And Kevin, for folks that don't know, it's a huge benefit to your trees, huge benefit to your lawn, overall outdoor health. Biochar is a pretty amazing thing you guys are able to apply to soil, isn't it?
1: Yeah, you know, biochar is simply the, you know, pure carbon that we have extracted out of the wood. So we have a kiln that we kind of cook our own, and it acts as a nutrient attractant. There's a positive negative ion attraction with charcoal. And so when you get in the soil, it acts as a nutrient holding capacity in the soil. So you're increasing that capacity everywhere you use it. So just yesterday we did a large area mulching under some pines that were struggling. They'd been losing some pines, and so we air spaded a lot to break up the soil. There may have been some compaction there, but we can also kind of see, do we have, you know, Phytophthora root rot going on? You know, we can do some visual inspection while we're there. And then we put down biochar, broadcast it, and we put down other nutrients and apply it under the mulch, and then we mulch over the top. And so we've created a better environment. We kind of recreated the forest floor under these pines and added that charcoal for added nutrient holding capacity. And that charcoal will stay there for 100 years. You know, we've just added quite a bit of holding power for a long period of time. So it's a very beneficial thing. It's something you can apply to your lawns. We do a lawn application for those that want. A lot of times if we're doing some chlorotic oaks in the yard and there's a lot of lawn, well, we can't go air spading the entire lawn, but we can add charcoal to the lawn, which also helps your grass. And that can be done in a broadcast system. And so there's just a lot of applications.
0: And it's an amazing, we talk about really some great benefits for your lawn and for your trees. It's an amazing thing that they are able to do at Hams Arbor Care. Great day to pick up phone, give them a call, 866-596-5396. That's 866-596-5396. Kevin, it's always great chatting. We'll talk again real soon. You stay cool, stay hydrated, and we'll do it all again in a couple of days.
1: Thank you, Sean. Take care.
0: Take care. And again, that website, hamsarborcare.com. 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
9: The American League beat the National League 4-0 in the Major League Baseball All-Star Game in Philadelphia last night, continuing its recent dominance. The Yankees' Cody Bellinger got it started with a 2-run single in the first inning and was named All-Star Game MVP. His Yankees teammate Ben Rice added another RBI in the first, giving the American League a 3-0 lead. The real story was the American League pitching, combining on a 3-hit shutout, striking out 15 National League batters and not allowing a runner pass first base. Miguel Vargas added a solo homer in the 8th. It was the first All-Star Game shutout since 2013. And in the 2026 FIFA World Cup, Spain dominated France 2-0 to punch their ticket to the finals on Sunday. England and Argentina face off today at 3 Eastern. 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
0: 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It's Tim O'Brien!
22: Yo, yo, yo, Mr. Sean Prebo. Good morning and happy Wednesday. How are you?
0: Woohoo! 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It's great to see you. And,
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0: 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Even better, though, it's always great, that face-to-face conversation. Meet with those wellness consultants. They would love to see you, whether you get into the West Side, Sun Prairie, or Fitchburg store. And speaking of the Fitchburg store, Tim, let's talk about the Fitchburg store. I've heard rumors.
22: So I started, it was about a year and a half ago, I started working on Wednesdays again in the store because COVID sort of launched me out of the stores to my office, trying to figure out e-commerce because a lot of our customers wanted to order online during COVID. And I kind of got stuck over there, Sean. It was like this six-year hiatus. And I missed what I always had loved most, which is just working with the community. So I started working Wednesdays again about a year and a half ago. And now I've shifted to full time in the stores, which I'm just super pumped about. It's what I've always liked the most and enjoyed the most. So at the Fitchburg store, kind of like the old days, I'm there most days. And if I haven't seen you for a little while, pop in, give a high five. And if you're battling something, suffering in some sort of way, or a loved one is, and you're curious what supplements can help take the edge off, help with what they are battling or what you are battling, pop on by. I'm there most days now.
0: You mentioned too, you know, folks that you've been able to see over the years. And this is something that I just love that you guys are able to accomplish at The Healthy Place. And I see it developing as well over at the clinic, is those relationships. And before we talk about how you're helping people, one of the best ways to help people is just to get to know them and understand their life and their struggles and what they need. And I think one of the things that's an amazing thing you guys have been able to accomplish at both The Healthy Place and The Healthy Place Clinic is making those connections. I talk to people all the time.
22: I go see Tim.
0: I get a chance to meet with my other wellness consultants and other things at The Healthy Place. That is really a high priority for you, isn't it? Those relationships.
22: People matter. You know, it's like when I was a teenager, about 10 years, I really dealt with a lot of self-hatred. I wasn't really good at anything and I didn't see my value at all. Like I didn't think I was valuable in general, just because I didn't believe that I had anything to offer this world. And I had sort of a come to Jesus moment when I was 18 after September 11th hit, like the fragility of life that just really impacted my life ultimately. And through that experience, you know, I read this book called Purpose Driven Life by Rick Warren, and it was sort of impactful of like, wow, I do have a purpose in this world. I do have value to offer. And that's when my journey started in the supplement space, because I wanted to impact people kind of like my mom was impacted through her cancer journey with natural alternatives. So her life was kind of changed through that. So I wanted to try to add value to people through health, through supplements, through life, really, and increasing the quality of life, because life really is a gift. It's worth fighting for. Health really is a gift. It's worth fighting for. So now it's like helping other people see their value enough to even fight for their own health, because in general, people in the health arena, they say, ah, it's too much work, or it's not worth it, or what am I really going to experience if I take care of myself? Like, there's not enough motivation seemingly for a lot of people to take care of themselves. And then to help them find their healthy place, whether it's reducing chronic pain or getting deeper, better sleep through supplements, more energy throughout the day, it's just something little I can do. So we at The Healthy Place, we love to educate, empower, and impact the community. And, you know, doing that face-to-face, like you said, is our favorite thing. Asking questions before leading with answers, it's all about the customer's experience. Mm-hmm. And they're the CEO of their own health. And, you know, touch somebody's heart before you ask for their hand. Like, that whole approach is what we want to lead with, because people are suffering. There's a lot of people suffering in a number of different areas, and it's an area that we can add value.
0: Talking this morning with Tim O'Brien from The Healthy Place. Great day to get on in, whether it's Westside, Fitchburg, or Sun Prairie location. Online, findyourhealthyplace.com. Also, Facebook and social media. Make sure you're following them there as well. And speaking of conditions, we're going to start talking kind of regularly on the program about different conditions and different routes that that folks are able to take and how you're able to help people, whether it's at the clinic or, of course, at The Healthy Place. And first, we're going to talk about this week is chronic pain. And Tim, not that anybody thinks it is, but chronic pain is no joke. It is seriously has a profound effect on people's lives. Let's talk about some of the ways you guys are able to help people in that world.
22: Yeah. So I wouldn't have known this until the community came in and told me, but there's a shocking amount of people, Sean, in chronic pain, like every day. And the amount of people that come into our stores and ask questions around how to minimize that chronic pain is high. It's like our number one or an

Inflammation is a part of almost every type of pain that you can experience. So 1500 milligrams morning, 1500 milligrams evening is a therapeutic amount of that BCM95 curcumin that reduces pain like day one. So I've talked a lot over the years, I've helped a lot of people. That's probably the area I've helped the most amount of people is chronic pain, which is exciting. It's cool to be able to add value like I was talking about earlier. So inflammation's a big one. You got to get inflammation down. Number two nutrient that helps almost everybody is not in the inflammation space. It's in the lubrication space. So nutrients like hyaluronic acid, glucosamine, devil's claw. You can add more cushioning, elasticity, flexibility. One of our top products that has those nutrients in it is called Joint Jive. Mm-hmm. And I've shared years ago, but my claim to fame with that product is Donald Driver's taken that one, and yes, it's by Lively Vitamin Co., which is Becky Nye's brand. So that's my cool story there. But that is lubrication, cushioning. So if you can get the inflammation down with curcumin, get the lubrication cushioning up, even when you have like bone on bone, hip needs to be replaced, shoulder resurfacing might be in the future, you can add some cushioning in there. And it's almost like, you know, my father-in-law will say when he's taking the Joint Jive, like it feels like there's a little bit of cushioning there in his hip where he really needs a hip replacement. So, and then the third nutrient that I bring up a lot, talk about a lot, of course, is CBD. And CBD with a little bit of THC, you don't have to take an amount that would get you high. A little bit of THC helps as a pain blocker. If folks don't want the THC, CBD by itself, of course, helps with the chronic pain from a different inflammatory pathway. So that's like the supplement side of things. Mm-hmm. And we recommend a lot of those. And say you have fibromyalgia though, you know, that then you're also dealing with the fatigue side of chronic pain. So then we'll recommend nutrients like Adrenal Boost that'll help as adaptogenic herbs to strengthen your adrenal glands and help with the energy. Because the energy, fatigue, pain connection is an intimate connection too that people suffer with. So from there, that's okay. That's supplements, which is great. We help a lot of people there. And if you're battling pain or someone you love is, I'd say, hey, try some of those. We have a great return policy. So if something doesn't work, you can always bring it back, trade it for something that does. Then I'll point people, Sean, to the clinic though, because if we can drill down, if we can get some lab work for the specific biomarkers that are indicative of exactly where your pain's coming from, why your pain is there, that's going to go a long way. So what that journey starts with is going to thehealthyplaceclinic.com and just sign up for that free 30-minute consultation with Dr. Bradley. It's free. We did that on purpose. We want people to be able to check out what functional medicine is, because this doesn't replace by any means your primary care physician or your specialty care doctor. We have some of the best in the world here in Madison. This is functional medicine. This is taking a deeper look at root causes. Like, what's the root cause of this pain in this example? So you have that free 30-minute. If you like what you see, then you go get some lab work done. We draw the blood. You know, we send it in. We work with LabCorp, Health Labs. Access Labs are three of our lab companies. So we send the blood, then it takes a week or two for that to come back, and then you meet with the doctor. And that's, you know, you pay out of pocket $250 for that meeting. And then you're going to see like, okay, of this pain, labs help separate structural pain from inflammatory or autoimmune pain. So there's all these different factors, which I've been learning a lot about. There's nutrient deficiencies that can amplify pain sensitivity and poor tissue repair. There's metabolic markers that show whether the body is inflamed from the inside out. So you discover exactly for you what is driving that pain. And then from that, you can gain a battle plan that gets after that root cause. It's called root cause care or root cause diagnostics. So that's an example in the chronic pain space, how and why we developed the clinic to partner with the Healthy Place supplements. Because if we can get to root causes, I mean, a lot of these people I'm talking to in the chronic pain space have been suffering for years and years. And maybe they're taking Tylenol, Advil, some more heavy medications, opioid epidemic. We all know about that. Well, what's the root cause

0: of some of this chronic pain. So let's take some of the symptoms down with some of the supplements. Let's take the edge off. And then let's get to root cause, because it's not just the chronic pain, Sean, that people are battling. If you have chronic pain, it means the floodgate called inflammation is pumping into your system. So, well, why is that a big deal, Tim? Well, because inflammation's the root of all these nasty degenerative diseases, cancer, cardiovascular disease, dementia, diabetes. So you could be in chronic pain all the time and think the pain is what you're focused on, but simultaneously, for years or even decades, we're breeding degenerative disease. And people need to know that. People don't know that. Mm-hmm. When you have something like cardiovascular disease, you know, we kind of wait till diagnosis to take action. But there's been indicators of that cardiovascular disease for literally decades, that if we're getting the right testing done, if we're watching those biomarkers as a team, you know, we're just part of this little team, you know, around people, then there's proactive things you can do to minimize the production of disease. That's what epigenetics is all about. You know, they used to think that something like 80% of diseases were unpreventable. It was just genetics. And 20% maybe was something you could influence, minimize, prevent through epigenetics, which just means above genetics. And now that's sort of being flipped, where they're saying, man, most degenerative disease is in the epigenetic space. We might be able to minimize some of these diseases.
1: 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We will do that next as Ask the Experts continues right here on 1310 WIBA.
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1: 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Talking this week with Tim about some of the different conditions that they see a lot of at the Healthy Place and the Healthy Place Clinic and how they're helping people deal with those issues. This week, we're talking specifically about chronic pain, and it's such a profound thing as well, as I think you were mentioning before the break, Tim, about things like heart disease or other type of ailments that we face. And the same thing for chronic pain. One, it doesn't go away on its own. And two, oftentimes this stuff has been building and building. It's not like just all of a sudden this stuff started to happen.
0: Yeah.
1: There's been a history of developments, haven't there?
0: Yeah. Well, nerve pain is kind of in that category. Mm. There's a lot of people that battle sugar levels that are sort of rising, fasted glucose levels that are rising over the years. You know, they might be at 88 when they're 40 years old, and then 101 when they're 50, and then 117 when they're 60. And, you know, that's pre-diabetes. And then when they're 70, they're at like 130, or now they're full-blown type 2 diabetic, maybe being medicated or dealing with some of the tingling, numbness, nerve issues. What people often don't know, Sean, is once they're past 80 or 90, their nerves are dying, like right now. And so people don't know that. So when they're 40, their nerves might actually be dying, and it's, you know, 50s gets worse, 60s. They never really understood that their nerves were dying back when they were 40. So anyway, so that is an example where nerve pain is produced over decades in people. And so then when they come into the store and asking for help, their foot might be kind of numb half the time, or they might have tingling, you know, nerve pain in different ways. And that's a common one. And nutrients like our lipoic acid are really helpful for that. So Germany's used our lipoic acid for, I think, 60 years now in their medical system to treat chronic nerve issues. They also use it to treat dementia, which is interesting because it passes the blood-brain barrier freely and recharges mitochondria, recycles vitamin C, vitamin E, CoQ10, strengthens glutathione production in the liver, has all these benefits to the brain, but also help recover nerve pain and nerve issues like numbness or tingling. And I've just, you know, it's anecdotal, right? I'm no scientist. I failed chemistry in high school. just watching, you know, reading the science and then recommending it to the community is kind of how we often work. And, you know, hey, this might help you is where that started maybe 20 years ago when I started recommending lipoic acid for nerve issues. And then since then, you just see hundreds and hundreds of people dealing with these issues, seeing benefit from 600 milligrams twice a day of lipoic acid. You know, Linus Pauling Institute has some really cool studies, and, you know, it's science-based, and you just start to watch the results, and it's pretty cool. So, you know, whether you're dealing with nerve pain or the fibromyalgia I mentioned earlier, that's no fun at all. People are dealing with mass fatigue, chronic pain. Like, you can really help people with adaptogenic herbs, strengthening the adrenal glands, that curcumin I brought up, getting the inflammation down. And, you know, I'm kind of all over the board, but it can cross over with women's hormones, mm-hmm. can really mess with chronic pain. So you can bring some balance there with nutrients like DIM and black cohosh and Vitex. So it's a pretty cool place. And why I'm back, glad to be back in the stores, is because these people are coming in and they're sort of stuck. They've sort of been suffering and they don't know what the answers are. So we work hard between the Healthy Place and the Healthy Place Clinic to be a resource for the community to help them get a little closer to their healthy place.
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24: 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Preset. That's preset. And

0: Good morning and welcome to the program. It's the Vicki McKenna Show. Quite a bit to get to on the show. The President of the United States has announced a big initiative targeting sexual misconduct and sexual abuse of children by adults in America's K-12 public schools. It appears Wisconsin is going to make the cut for the investigations from Department of Education. We will get into that on the program. The massive amount of fraud that is being perpetrated through the K-12 system with regard to dollars, grant dollars that are available. We'll get into that on the program. These teen takeovers, we'll touch on that. Lots of things coming up on the program, including more on the crackpot politics that are going on the Democrat side in Wisconsin. So all of that's ahead on the show. Here's where we're going to start, though. Your chance to win $1,000. Now, at the top of the hour, we always play a sounder, or a promo. Our voice guy tells you what the word for the contest is. In this case, it's the inflation vacation contest. So if for some reason you miss the announcement from me, just cue your radio to, you know, at least be on at the top of the hour. But anyway, here's the word, preset. That's the word, P-R-E-S-E-T, preset. And you are going to go to our website, WIBA.com, to play our contest. It's $1,000. That's what we're giving away every single hour. It's a nationwide contest. You have until 55 minutes past the hour to play. And we'll call you if you win. Preset is the word. And when I saw the word, I was like, what the heck does that have to do with money? And Brandon goes, you can preset your iHeartRadio app or your car radio to WIBA. Well, way to think like a company guy, Brandon. That probably is exactly the reason why we're using the word preset, because you can, in fact, preset your iHeartRadio app, where you can also play the contest, or, of course, your radio in your car to News Talk 1310 WIBA. All right. So President Trump is going to be making a major speech tomorrow. And we don't know what the speech is about. We're not sure. But when you have James O'Keefe testifying today on the amount of election fraud he uncovered on camera on Skid Row in California, or you're thinking about what the FBI has done in the seizure of the ballots from Georgia for a full forensic investigation, or the information that we got after we took out Maduro, but we had captured one of his key associates who had told us about how Venezuela was able to manipulate American election machines, et cetera, and the reticence of the Senate to suspend the filibuster to pass the SAVE Act. You gotta believe that's what this is about, to try to make the big push for the SAVE Act. Mike Johnson taking another whack at it in the House. President Trump giving a speech about it. Now, I'm going to just sort of curb people's enthusiasm a little bit. Don't go into this thinking we're going to get proof that, you know, the Dominion machines were manipulated by servers in Germany or whatever. That's not going to happen. That's not what we're getting. We are going to get, I think, evidence of systemic abuse of our voting system, particularly by illegal aliens. That's what I think we're going to get. Because that's the argument to pass the SAVE Act. We are seeing illegal aliens registered to vote, casting ballots, having their ballots harvested. And so what the SAVE Act does is simply require proof of citizenship and also requires photo ID. That's what I think we're going to get. So I'm, you know, curb your enthusiasm a little bit. A whole bunch of people have been chattering about this on the interwebs, on the socials. We better get people in handcuffs and frog march. You're not going to get that. Just stop already with that, because it's not happening. So every single time you don't get it, you get mad and disappointed and you go and you start bashing President Trump or all the entire GOP, you know, essentially becoming election suppression operations for the Democrats. We're not getting the frog marching, okay? Hillary Clinton is not going to be hauled away in cuffs. Rand Paul is not going to get Anthony Fauci to say anything that's going to be allow us to take away his pardon and put him in prison at age 86. It's not going to happen. What could happen, what hopefully will happen, is enough pressure will build to get a basic piece of legislation that will protect election integrity going forward in 2026. Already, David Axelrod and the henchmen of the Obama operation, which essentially is what is now controlling the DNC. It's not Hillary Clinton's operation any longer. It's the Obama operation, the same operation that's bringing you all of these crazy socialists, are already out there getting ahead of this, saying President Trump is going to lie. He's going to try to seize control of the elections so that the Republicans can cheat. They're getting ahead of it. So let's not help them. Because we're not going to be dragging Merrick Garland to a jail cell with his toothbrush and change of underwear. By the way, that whole shtick is just getting old. It's getting old, people. You know, there was a story I saw yesterday where Chuck Grassley discovered that Jack Smith had been spying on and reading text messages from 44 members of Congress, 19 senators, and, you know, a bunch of Democrats and Republicans in the House. And that should be shocking. But instead, the reaction, at least in the very online right, was, well, where are the arrests? I don't care. I don't want to hear about it. Ugh. All right. You people are useless. Black pillars are just to the point where I almost can't take it anymore. But maybe we can get something good before the upcoming election so that maybe we don't descend into impeachment theater for the next 2 years ahead of a must-win presidential race that we would probably lose because of it. All right. Anyway, we'll take a break. I'm going to come back and talk about the fraud. There's fraud everywhere. It's the United States of grift. We'll talk about fraud in K-12 in just a moment.
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0: Welcome back to the program. It's the Vicki McKenna Show. Fraud. It's everything's a scam. Open the Books just did a deep dive into Department of Education OIG reports and identified, and I mean, this is in the time they had to do it, over $200 million in fraud just in the last handful of years in K-12 public school systems in 24 of the states. And I don't think they had a chance to look at all 50 states. Fraud for what? You know, taking government money, faking student enrollment, spending the money on yourself, rigging bids for your friends, using it for other types of programs, capacity building and things like that. We're talking virtually zero oversight on federal dollars that flow into states. And this is the K-12 edition of that, whether it's welfare services or K-12 grants, if there's federal money, there's fraud. And I have Arizona Treasurer, I believe, Kimberly Lee, standing by to talk about this, one of the people who is working on this issue specifically related to K-12. Thank you for joining me on the program. How bad is it?
16: Thank you for having me. Yes, it's terrible, and it's all over the entire country. I represent Arizona as the state treasurer of Arizona. I'm also a candidate for state superintendent of public instruction. And we are seeing this in every single state. In the particular case you're talking about, it was a report that was recently issued by the State Financial Officers Foundation, otherwise known as SFOF, in collaboration with Open the Books. And it highlighted how much this is happening with federal dollars coming into the states and then not getting into those very classrooms where the students are who need it most. And they highlighted issues that dealt with very large districts to the smallest of districts and really where, as you mentioned, it's happening with the adults making poor decisions or intentionally frauding the system and taking the money for themselves.
0: This looks mostly like fraud. This doesn't look like mistakes. As I'm looking at this report, and I've pulled up the SFOF, Open the Books report, I've pulled up a Daily Caller story, I pulled up a Fox News story on this. This is the big dollars we're talking about here. It looks like fraud. It looks like flat out making up, for instance, Native American students in order to get Indian grants and they're not Native American students, et cetera.
16: Right.
0: Making up non-existent children in order to get per student grant money. By the way, when you defraud, there is a significant loss per pupil in dollars associated with education. And in Wisconsin, we're constantly carping about per pupil spending.
16: That's right. And we are here in Arizona. And you see the Auditor General report throughout the states, but this one is highlighting where the Department of Education at the U.S. level, those federal funds coming into the states, this is exactly where we have to catch this because it's been happening for decades. And now that we will not have the U.S. Department of Education, it will be even more important that our state officials will be held accountable if they are not watching this money very closely once it gets down to those districts
0: Well, why would
16: so
0: they?
16: Important for us.
0: But Kimberly, why would they watch now? When most departments of public, I'm glad you're running for Department of Public Instruction. In Wisconsin, we had an opportunity to put a really nice, honest, moral, ethical person, talented person in charge of education in Wisconsin. The teachers union came in and said, no, can't do that, and swamped the polls in an off, you know, in an off date election. And so, yeah, most DPIs do not have anyone at the top who wants to police the fraud, because if you police the fraud and you free up $100 per student because some school district stole $18 million, $20 million, then you don't get to make the constant claim to the state legislature at budget time that you need more money for education.
16: Right, right. And that is, you're talking now about elections, because really that is happening at every level as well, where the unions and others who want those extra dollars are going to put in their candidate. But thankfully, you know, we have state treasurers as well as these others who can watch those dollars. As my role in, as state treasurer, we safeguard our taxpayer dollars as our core mission of our office. And we look at reports like this to reveal fraud schemes in whether they're educational institutions, or you said earlier, you could be in the healthcare system. This is happening across the country. And we need to shine a light on this, create the transparency, ensure that we have the accountability where it is needed. And it needs to touch every single local district that we're talking about, where it's happening, because they don't think anybody is watching.
0: Oh, I'm so glad you brought that up. Years ago, we gutted the powers of the Wisconsin treasurer. Not everyone's state has done this, but we've pretty much reined in the treasurer, so the treasurer can't do much. The treasurer in Wisconsin, though, does not do much, could very easily become essentially the Office of Inspector General for all states' finances. That does seem to be something that you know, if you're going to shut down the DOE, I would keep it open just to be an auditor. But if you're going to shut down the DOE, it seems to me that maybe we should re-empower the state treasurer. Or if, in your case, you know, use the Office of the state treasurer. You know, we're talking the identified stolen money is over $200 million. And that's just identified because it was easy to get to. When you start looking at a more granular level, if you start looking at the bigger dollars that have less in the way of definitional purpose, so this is a grant for low-income kids or whatever, that's much easier to skim. And that's my bigger worry, is less these explicit grants for Indian kids or whatever, is the bigger stuff that has it's far more amorphous in its intentions.
16: That's right. And when we talk about the fraud, it's easy to focus on the dollars, but behind every dollar is a student, and we can't forget that. Every stolen dollar is what they could have in the classroom, a textbook, an educational item that is not there because these adults are creating the fraud. And in Arizona, you know, we recently had, because you mentioned you've got the treasurer, you've got the state legislature, you have the auditor general within that state. And in all of that, we found that there was a particular district called the Tolleson Unified School District. And not only were there kickback schemes involving public contracts, bid rigging to friends, favored contractors, but we also had a superintendent in that local district who was paying himself nearly $500,000 in total compensation based on his base salary, perks, stipends, fringe benefits, all of it, all while he is asking the local property tax payer to pay for an $80 million domed football stadium. It's scheduled to open in 2028. Now, this is not only irresponsible, but had we not had those watchdogs in place, we wouldn't have been able to find that this was happening right before our eyes.
0: We have
16: none. This report showcased so many of those across the country that it really does show that we've got to put those who are in charge accountable for what they are doing to these students across the country.
0: You know, I'm because we do have the big, you know, treasurer is going to be on the ballot. We have nothing like you're describing in Wisconsin. I mean, it's not Illinois bad. But it's bad. Our treasurer, you know, basically monitors unclaimed property and you know, keeps the deeds, public deeds That's pretty much it. Doesn't do anything else. Gets $88,000 a year to, you know, basically do nothing. You can show up for work if you want, but what if you don't? Nobody cares. Because we have so reduced, we've put all of the treasurer operations under the Department of Revenue. The Department of Revenue is an executive agency. So we don't have that sort of independent, beholden to the taxpayers watchdog like you are for the state of Arizona. And well, when you're devolving federal power back to the states or shutting down the layer of bureaucracy at the level of, say, Department of Education, and you don't have something that can compensate for it, welcome to the world of fraud.
16: Wow. Yeah. Your state is unique because you do need to have those independent eyes. And in Arizona, the difference is that I am independently elected as a statewide constitutional officer. And when you're talking about the Department of Revenue, similarly in your state, the director is probably appointed by your governor. Is that correct?
0: Correct.
16: Okay, so then they are beholden to the governor. And in Arizona, we are separately operated. And so we now have two eyes on the issue. In addition to that, we have the state legislature. And obviously in Arizona, they're all independently elected by their own legislative districts, 90 of them here in Arizona, 90 members in total. And they have their own independent auditor. The auditor responds to the legislature. So that's a third party looking at this fraud. So we thankfully do have several eyes on these issues, and we all work together to be able to shine that light for transparency on these various issues. We can do better, of course. But what we do need, I think, in many states is that structural governance to be able to showcase, you know, where we can take a look at financial issues better, especially in light of the fact that we've got a lot of federal dollars coming. And if the wrong people are in place, they will take advantage of that and create this mismanagement and fraud.
0: Holy cats. Yeah. How much federal money flows into the average state? I don't know. I'm going to look up real quickly how much federal money into Wisconsin every single federal transfers to state and local governments for 2025 biennial budget was $25.6 billion. And nobody's watching the money, Kimberly. Nobody's watching the money. How much of that went to education? A huge amount of that went to education, but no one's watching the money. We have an audit bureau. The legislature has to ask the audit bureau to audit, but this is not an office of inspector general. So it isn't with an eye to ferreting out, you know, sort of nefarious activity. Our treasurer, which has zero power. I mean, again, unclaimed, not the person who's the treasurer in Wisconsin. It's not a bad person. It isn't his fault. He has no power. That was a long time ago that the governors and the state legislature decided to strip the power. It's a constitutional office, so you can't get rid of it, but strip the power. Okay. And so here we are with $200 million in just K-12 fraud. And that's an easy to identify, explicit grants and programs that have very explicit rules attached to them. You must sign up if it's Native American education. You must sign up kids that are identified and qualify as needing assistance for low-income Native American kids. So that's why it was easy to find, because it was really easy to find if you just signed up phantoms.
16: And they do. They take a look. There was one particular case, if you take a look at this report, that it was a $10 million fraud scheme, and it was in Athens City School District in Alabama. And it was so sad because what they decided to do over the course of 2016 to 2018 was they were enrolling students in virtual public schools and falsely reporting the students to their state Department of Education. But you know how they did that was because they were using student identities from private schools and doing some kickbacks to the private school operators so they could get the data of those private school students and share their academic records and online curriculum, whatever they were making up, to the Department of Education. Because obviously that Department of Education didn't have those student names in their system. They only had the public school students in their system. So these five administrators from this fake system pocketed the money. And again, this was $10 million. You take $10 million here from this state, $16 million from another state. You know, it all adds up. And that's what this report was about. It was just a small snapshot, but to a bigger picture of fraud in the entire country.
0: We would rely on federal agencies. One of them, which didn't do a very good job, the Department of Education, is now going to be gone. So we're not going to have that. You know, as I'm listening to you, I jotted down MWTGA, Make Wisconsin Treasurer Great Again, because this is going to be the access point. And and damn, move that DPI election to the fall when people will actually pay attention and we have a exactly. Snowball's chance of winning back education in our state. Great talking to you. It's always good to get a different perspective in a state. I mean, you're not perfect, but when it comes to oversight, you guys are doing pretty well by comparison to Wisconsin. So Kimberly, thank you very much for joining me.
16: It's my pleasure. Thank you so much.
0: Kimberly Lee, who is the state treasurer of Arizona. Again, folks, our treasurer, we have one. He doesn't do anything. He doesn't do anything not because he's lazy. He doesn't do anything because there are no duties for him to perform. We did the same with the Secretary of State. We turned over the management of elections to the Wisconsin Elections Commission, which came out of the Government Accountability Board, which was nothing more than a bunch of bureaucratic shills for left-wing election shenanigans. We haven't changed that. We could have empowered the Secretary of State to be acting in an oversight capacity of elections, but we took the power of the Secretary of State away a long, long time ago as well. We'll take a quick break on the Vicki McKenna Show.
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0: Welcome back to the program. It's the Vicki McKenna Show. Boy, as I was, you know, chatting up Kimberly Lee, the treasurer of Arizona, I was again galled at what we have done to oversight in Wisconsin by stripping constitutional offices of any kind of authority. Wisconsin Republicans, here's something for you. Re-empower the treasurer to become the office of inspector general. Because right now the guy's doing nothing. Okay. Not his fault, but he's not doing anything. We're paying a guy to do nothing. And that's stupid. That's stupid. We have no oversight in Wisconsin. It's all under the governor. Every piece of oversight is controlled by the governor, which means under Evers, we got nothing. Nothing. All right. I've got Kevin Jackson standing by, the Kevin Jackson Show. He is a fiery conservative talk show host, and I always love it when I can bring on another fiery conservative talk show host. He hosts the Kevin Jackson Show. The Kevin Jackson Show is available on Apple Podcasts. 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So, Kevin, welcome to the program. It's great to have you.
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0: That's right. That's a small fry. Small fry company. All right. 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And we do try to give you every single podcast you could get on any other platform. And we try to make it easier for you. So that's just me selling our product because it is excellent. And I use it myself. Kevin, let's talk about culture.
32: We can talk about anything, Vicki.
0: Yeah. I want to talk about you're a black conservative black talk show host. I hate to have to say that because we shouldn't. You should just be a conservative talk show host. But it allows me to go places maybe I couldn't go as a conservative white talk show host. So let's start with the left. The left's capture of the black vote. under, and I was going back and forth with Sheriff David Clark. I'm not sure if you know David. He's a good dude. We were going back and forth on these teen takeovers. And I said, listen, at some point, the Republicans have to tell the story of how the Democrats got to the point where they figured out psychologically, sociologically, and economically how to trap an entire population for generations to vote for them while that same party destroys city communities, black schools, opportunities.

0: the Republicans started the Klan and were lynching black people, you're betting on the wrong horse. They don't know how to do it. They don't know what to do. Look at the education system right now. Who owns it? We know who it is. The answer is leftists. Leftists own it from the moment your kid enters school to the moment they graduate from college. And God forbid you send them to a decent high school. When they get out of college, they're going to hate you. They're going to be anti-American devil worshipers when they finish college. And so they own it. But look at the outcome for blacks and Hispanics. It's horrible. Blacks flunk out of college 70% of the time. We're the highest people to leave college, a six-year college of any group, and we take more debt than any other group. And by the way, we bring more money in by way of grants and other stuff, get less out of it, and end up in menial jobs and depressed. And the Democrats go, yeah, more college, more university, more money, more for education. But let me give you a better example that's happening right now. So you've got the WNBA, who nobody watched up until the point of this white chick, Caitlin Clark, decided to enter the league. And now all the black lesbians are mad at her because she's actually saving the league. And is the league rallying behind Caitlin Clark and saying, stop beating up our top product? No. Are they promoting her because she's the one that puts butts in the seat? No. So when you ask yourself what's going on in the black community, look at what they allow these black women to do to a woman who comes in and is getting them all more money, more visibility, more money outside of the league than they could ever make. And they're mad at her.
1: Well, look at what President Trump did on the First Step Act. I mean, come on.
0: First Step, Second Chance Act. I mean, he has shown that the man cares about black people. The best thing he's done, to be honest, and nobody's going to talk about this except guys like me, because I have permission, Vicky, I'm black. Donald Trump has attacked the fat black leftist woman crowd more than anybody could. Now, and people think I'm kidding, but I'm not. Fani Willis is a scourge in Georgia. Letitia Big Tish James in New York is a scourge of New York. These are black women who terrorize their states and their cities. And they've been allowed to do this because they get permission. If you want to get rise through the intersectionality and all the leftist BS, just be a black leftist woman and you get carte blanche. And Donald Trump says, no, I'm going to fight you. And he's kicked their butts in every way. Look at everything they tried to do in lawfare, and he's beaten them. And that has been probably the most cataclysmic thing for the Democrats, because they no longer have the voice of the Michelle Obamas and the Fani Willises and people like that who back people off with that Sister Girl Act. And so suddenly we're now talking about these issues again. White folks are standing up for them. Look, you don't need me to protect you. You do a pretty good job. But I will be the voice for you when you act nutty. You know, I'm the guy that tells you don't get out of the car at the safari and try to take a selfie with the lions. I'm telling you, stop behaving as if you owe something. One of the things I laugh about right now, ironically, the first trillionaire is what, Vicky? An African-American. But he just happens to be white. Nobody's focused on that with Elon Musk. But I listen to Gavin Newsom and many on the left say of a man who is probably, not even probably in my opinion, the most consequential inventor in the history of the world. That to call him Da Vinci is to insult Elon Musk. Da Vinci had ideas. Elon Musk backs up his ideas. And he does it in multiple industries. He's changing people's lives with the robot technology, with Optimus, with this neural networks. He's going to let people who couldn't walk, who couldn't, who couldn't talk and communicate with loved ones do this. He's already done it. He lands rockets backwards. I mean, he's got a satellite network that lets us talk to people around the world. And the left tell you, AOC says, he's stupid. He's an idiot.
1: White. Now he's white.
0: Yeah, but what if he were white or a Democrat? What would they be saying about him? So this is why we got to stop. Forget what they tell black folks and how we vote. I would say the same to white folks. What are you doing? You let people talk smack. I'm not saying you. I'm saying you figuratively. White folks let people talk smack about them. Effectively make you racist by birthright, and nobody wants to talk about this because, oh, it'll make me look like a racist. No, it won't. It'll make you look like a realist. Somebody who says,
1: Kevin, let me just say, here's what it'll do, and it's

0: changing. Okay, there has been a permission structure that has a basic permission structure that's emerged to say, hey, stop beating up on white people, right? But you know, then some people take it too far, admittedly. But when your company is the one that's being targeted, it's not like come after Vicky McKenna because I'm flipping you the middle finger. I don't care. I'm not racist, and you can't just screaming at me and calling me one doesn't matter. But you go to my company. That's what they do to people. They'll go to your boss. They'll go, you know, they'll film you and you get really angry. You've seen this happen. These poor low level schmucks who are there working at the Chipotle or the Panera. And, you know, someone films them getting up in their face and then they just say something untoward and boom, you're fired.
1: Yeah, but what's untoward? What's untoward? It's like this kid that told the black lady went into this some sandwich shop and wanted a free thing because it was her birthday. And he told her, get the F out. Yeah. And she filmed him. And you know what? Give that kid a raise because America's going more of that. Get her out of there. I'm sick of it. Look, I got fired at Fox News because I tweeted that the Kavanaugh accusers, after a month of listening to the drivel of the hippocampus and hypothalamus as it pertains to the sexual assault of women, which I find deplorable. I got sick of it because I know women and family members who've been sexually assaulted. They don't talk about it that way. And that's when I knew it was BS. And so I tweeted that these women were lying skanks because they are. And I got fired, but I lost a high seven-figure deal with Fox News because they said, will you take it back? And I said, hell no, I'm not taking
0: it
1: back.
0: Kevin, yeah. See, that's where you have to use me as the permission structure when you say things like that.
1: No, I don't. Look, here's the thing. I don't need permission to call a spade a spade. My sister, I'll tell you a quick story. I'll call a skank a skank. Look, my sister gave her pregnancy test to a girl who gave it to four guys who all gave her $350 to get a fictitious abortion because she wanted to take a trip. I know what a skank is. I grew up with them, number one. And number two, it ain't a bad word. It's a word that tells you what somebody does. And so the idea that I have to take that back, and by the way, this was about Kavanaugh, a guy who had pretty much led a stellar life. I don't know one man in my entire life who could have gone through the level of scrutiny they put him through and passed the test. So my thing is this, the litmus test has to be, is it legit? Does it really sound right, number one? And number two, how far do we go back? 30, 40, 50 years? I stopped taking pictures with my hand behind a woman's back because I didn't want somebody to go, oh, he felt my butt. But that became what came of that. And look at the outcome of it with boys, you know, the emasculation of men and so on. So it's all connected. And if we don't have the guts to say it, And to call it out when it happens, shame on us. Everything that we're facing with the left, as we talk about, call me by my pronouns and don't misgender me and all this nonsense. This is stuff we've allowed. If somebody comes to me, if you look like a dude, I'm going to say, what's up, dude? If you look like a girl, I'm going to go, hey, lady, how are you? You know, hey, ma'am, how are you? But don't correct me because if you look that way, it's okay. Now, if you go, I'm not a guy, I'm not a girl, I'll go, oh, excuse me, I didn't know. But don't try to make it my issue because I'm going to call you what I think you are.
0: You're talking about self-policing for the Stasi. You self-police. Don't put your hand. My husband had his door open in his office, was making sure he could record conversations just in case when the Me Too thing was going. Now it's to the point where even women can't just stay up and go, you know, get your penis out of my bathroom. So that's how bad that self-policing for the woke Stasi has become. And so now people are kind of feeling out. They're feeling, and I should say people. Some people are testing the waters of pushing back a little bit and being more like Kevin Jackson and a whole lot less like, you know, people who speak in political platitudes every single time they're confronted with something that bothers someone else. So I wish everyone could be you.
1: Well, you know what? I say to people, you're going to make a choice, and it's your life, and I understand it. I understand why people, look, I grew up, lost my mom before I turned five, and my dad was in San Quentin prison, and I didn't get a whole lot of help. So I was a volatile kid, and that's why I got four black belts, because I said, I'm never going to shut my mouth. But everybody doesn't have my past, and they don't have my abilities. but my verbal abilities or my physical abilities. But I made it a point in the second grade. I remember seeing a kid get bullied, and I said, I will never let that happen to me. I watched my best friend get bullied, and I said, it'll never happen to me. And that was how I grew up. And I lost my mom at that point, and I just didn't really care a whole lot about stuff. But I'm glad, as much as I miss having my mother, I'm glad that I went through that experience because it toughened me for the world that I was going to face. Everything's not guaranteed to you. People are not going to cuddle you and pat your little bum and go, you're okay. You're going to face the mean world, and that world doesn't give a crap about you. And you better be prepared to deal with it. And the best advice I can give everybody listening to me is, if you are willing to know who you are and stand for what you are, I promise you somebody is going to manipulate and mold you into what they want you to be. And that's what's happened to the conservative movement. It's happened to everybody, the left in particular. You can't say anything over there. Even Patton Oswalt and some of the comedians over there go, you can't say anything. You can't even do comedy anymore. Well, it's coming to us where they want to tell you, oh, you can't use this word. You can't say that. You can use and say whatever you want. You have to be prepared to face the consequences. When Fox called me and said, Kevin, will you take it back? And it'll be a career decision. And I told them to go have sex with themselves and hung up. Because you don't tell me what to do and tell me that Fox's News is the reason why Kevin Jackson is successful. I'm successful because I'm good at what I do. And I hung up, and I lost a major deal. They were doing Tucker's show. I was the next show. But you know what? I don't have any regrets because I'm still okay.
0: Kevin Jackson, if you're not already looking up the Kevin Jackson show on the iHeartRadio app, you're idiots. Kevin, it was an absolute delight having you on the program. Thanks very much.
1: My pleasure, Vicky.
0: Great to have you. I hope I can get you back on the program. We're going to take a quick break.
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7: Here's something pretty disturbing I discovered while researching this podcast. This is what it actually says on the Los Angeles Police Department website. The site states that the Adult Missing Persons Unit investigates 3,200 cases a month. And 70% of those missing people are found or returned voluntarily within 2 or 3 days. It goes on to explain, and I quote here, since being a missing person is not a crime, police are given a very limited role while conducting these types of investigations. At the bottom of the webpage, it gets more disturbing. There's a section titled, What If They Never Returned? And here's the official police advice. In such situations, you may want to enlist the services of a private investigator to assist in your search. If you can't afford a PI, the police elaborate, quote, another option would be to contact the Salvation Army, which has a missing persons locator program. There is not a single sentence on the LAPD website that would lead a loved one of a missing person to have any faith that the police would properly investigate it. What the LAPD is basically saying is, if someone you love goes missing, don't overreact. They'll probably turn up, unless they don't, in which case you should get someone besides the police to look into it. All this is my way of saying, if the police took missing persons cases as seriously as they do, say, bank robberies, I wouldn't have had to do this podcast in the first place and end up chasing a violent criminal halfway around the country. I'm Neil Strauss, and you can hear the full story of To Live and Die in L.A.
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Welcome back to the program. It's the Vicki McKenna Show. Your second chance to win money is right now. 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And you have until 55 minutes past the hour to play the nationwide inflation vacation contest and win $1,000. Has ordered ICE agents to cease traffic stops for anyone who isn't an identified criminal illegal alien. And to the shock of everyone. So where did that come from? We're not quite sure whether that was a directive from Mark Wayne Mullen or it came from someone under Mark Wayne Mullen. President Trump has put an end to that and said, no, we're going to continue with the traffic stops because that's how we're getting the criminal illegal aliens arrested and deported. That's how we're doing it. It's the main way we're doing it. And so, no, ICE is doing a great job and we're not going to cease traffic stops. There were three traffic stops that resulted in ICE agents shooting at the drivers in the last couple of weeks. One in Texas, one in Maine, one in New Jersey. In every single one of those cases, the driver attempted to run over the law enforcement officer. The number of weaponized vehicle assaults on ICE agents in 1 year from last year to this year has gone up 3,200%. 3,200%. When you ram your car at someone, that's deadly force. And so the agents shot. In at least one case, the guy died. I haven't been keeping track. You don't run over a cop. Don't gun your car at a cop. That's your car's a weapon. Deal with it, leftists. It's a weapon. Of course, in Maine, they're protesting at Susan Collins' office. Maybe she made a call to Mark Wayne Mullen. Who knows? Who knows? Trump put an end to that. If you comply, you're not going to get shot. If you don't comply, you might get shot. Whether you comply or don't comply, you will be deported. And that should just simply be the message from Mark Wayne Mullen. Comply with lawful orders from a sworn law enforcement officer. You'll be deported, but you'll be alive. Don't comply with orders from a sworn law enforcement officer. You'll still be deported. Might be a couple of weeks, but you'll still be deported. You might actually wind up dead, though, if you're dumb enough to use your car to try to kill that law enforcement officer or harm that law enforcement officer. So I don't know where that came from. But this is the technique that has resulted in the huge numbers of arrested and deported criminal illegal aliens under the Trump administration. Vehicle stops. What are you going to do? Let's say police officer pulls you over. You've been drinking. Police officer behind you. You pull over. Police officer gets out of the car, goes up to the window. By the way, vehicle stops are the single most dangerous thing a cop can do. You decide, I'm going to run this guy over. Would you do that? No. You'd take the ticket. You'd take the charge. It would suck. But you'd be alive. If you run the police officer over, what's going to happen? Well, you're going to go to prison for a lot longer if you live through it. But he might shoot you. And a rational person says, I'm going to comply with the law. That's what a rational person says. And even when you're hammered drunk, you're still mostly a rational person. You just can't drive. We don't do this. We don't attack our cops with vehicles. When people attack cops with vehicles, we're shocked.

0: And only in the revisionist recent history of the American Democratic Socialist Party and the left have we ever seen an excuse at scale for attacking police officers with cars. This is a really recent phenomenon. And that Mark Wayne Mullen or somebody under him, pretty closely, directly under him, would have issued this edict to ICE agents. Maybe President Trump ought to rethink who's leading Department of Homeland Security. But anyway, we're going to take a break on the Vicki McKenna Show. I'm going to come back with Steve Lance, who's an investigative journalist and the vice president of NTD Television. We're going to talk about Iran. We'll talk about China. Lots of other stuff coming up. We'll be right back.
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0: Welcome back to the program. It's the Vicki McKenna Show. And I'm pleased to welcome to the show the vice president of NTD Television and also an investigative journalist, Steve Lance, to try to make some sense of what is going on with this ping pong match in the Middle East vis-a-vis Iran in the United States. Steve, welcome to the show. Thanks very much for joining me.
12: Vicki, thanks so much for having me.
0: So I guess let's start with Strait of Hormuz. You know, we had the MOU fall apart. I didn't expect it to, you know, I didn't expect that to stick. I don't think a lot of people did. So I think expectedly it fell apart. And now we're back to the conditions where we're having difficulty with the Strait of Hormuz. First, we maybe should explain why this is such an important piece of maritime passage so that people understand why it is key that we get this thing under control.
12: Absolutely, Vicki. Although the United States, as we know, does not get much, if any, of our oil through the Strait, many of our allies and adversaries, for that matter, China, get a tremendous amount of their energy through that Strait. And because the global economy is now so interconnected, for better or for worse, it can have reverberations inside of the United States. And we've seen that at the gas pump every time something escalates there, although we don't get our oil from there, it affects you and I and your listeners. So it is a critical choke point where a lot of the world's oil has to flow through, and it just happens to choke off right up against the shores of Iran, where they're able to wreak havoc when that happens.
0: So you said our allies and our adversaries. Importantly, our adversaries are also looking to move their energy resources through the Strait, meaning China. And I do want to get into China because I've been reading some interesting things that perhaps they have some very, very serious, potentially devastating things going on in their economy. But explain how our adversaries use it, because from what I understand, this is where illegal oil can be transported so that China can get it on the cheap, pennies on the gallon, as they say. And without access, what does that do to their economy?
12: That is the critical question. And although it appears as though we went into Venezuela and took out their leader and affected their economy and actually took control over their fuel and their government, and although we went into Iran, or not in, but over, if you will, and have wreaked havoc on their country, it actually perhaps affects China even more. And why is that a good thing? It's because China is our greatest adversary, and they've been waging an asymmetric war against us for decades, actually. And we have not been able to keep up, quite frankly. And the way that they're able to infiltrate our country using our free and open society, we actually can't return the favor. We can't send thousands of students who are CIA officers into China to subvert their professors and their civil society, but they can. So that only leaves us with a few asymmetric options, economic and really economic warfare. And so, you know, that's perhaps what we're seeing play out right now. And of course, you know, the president and his officials don't want to say that and couldn't say that out loud from a podium, because that would, you know, perhaps ignite a much larger conflict.
0: So,
12: and of course, the media doesn't want to give them any grace and allow it to play out. You know, 5 minutes into the Iran war, it was a quagmire. It was a this, it was a that.
0: Well, it may be. It may be a quagmire. I don't think it's a quagmire now. I mean, we're talking about months. You know, you get years in. Now you can start using the Q word. But since we went a little bit into China, I want to get into this. I'm reading a dispatch. Now, it's very difficult to get very accurate information about China. They lie about their GDP. They lie about their labor force. But the suggestion is that their economy peaked in 2021. They're losing labor force. Their population is not at replacement rates. Their real estate market has collapsed. Expats are leaving. Manufacturing capacity is leaving. And now they have an energy problem, and they're trying to compete with the United States in AI. It seems to me they can't they can't get it done fast enough to cover the disaster of social policy that's ruined their labor force so that they can paper over the problems in their economy. That's the argument of the piece that I'd read just a couple of days ago. And if what you're saying about Iran and energy and China is accurate, then that would seem to play into the piece that I was reading about the shakiness of China's economy.
12: Based on my research, Vicky, the piece that you read is largely, if not completely, accurate. The Chinese economy is indeed on the brink. I think it was in 2021, we saw the largest real estate company inside of China, Evergrande, collapse. It might have been shortly after 2021, but in the past 5 or 6 years. So that is, and to your point that China cooks the books when it comes to GDP numbers, the fact that we saw that openly play out is a significant, like once things come to a boiling point in China and you see it, it means it's probably 1,000 times worse because the CCP has gone to great lengths to try to cover it up. You know, the level of corruption inside of China, you have, you know, the most ruthless regime on the planet who's completely removed spirituality and religion, which maintains morality. So it's been a society that's been void of any type of spirituality for the past 70 plus years. It's really reached a boiling point. And one other thing I just thought about too, on top of, China getting their oil from Iran, they also relied on Iran. So we talk about proxies, right? When we think of Iran, Hezbollah, Hamas, the Houthis, et cetera. The biggest proxy of all is Iran for China. And China would use them as a puppet if they wanted to distract the United States away from focusing on China for certain issues, whether it's unfair trade practices, economic coercion, various other things that they've done with their Belt and Road Initiative. They would just, you know, simply covertly ignite conflicts throughout the Middle East to distract the U.S. And so now they're going to lose this key piece in their asymmetric war, or are losing, against the United States. So they're being hit from all ends. But to your question about the economic situation, it is on the brink. And we've actually done some research and have found out that the number of people that have died from COVID at its peak inside of China is staggering, like far more than anybody could imagine, and likely is also, you know, you lose tens of millions of people. Those are mouths to feed, whether or not they're elderly or not. You know, they pay for a room, they pay for agriculture and different things. And that's through cell phone data and various satellite data in funeral homes that we've been able to quantify this.
0: So using cell phone data, those cell phones went dark, basically is what you're saying. That means they're dead. That means either they're in prison or they're dead. It's also going to affect the access to labor. And as I understand, the big trade-off that was made for the obliteration of, as you call it, spirituality or the moral underpinnings of a society was, we're going to give you guys housing. We're going to give you access to, you know, modest amounts of capital, of resources, of quality of life that you could, at least with regard to, you know, maybe the upper echelons. And that bargain appears to be falling apart as well. I think China's the most interesting part of the whole Iran piece, even though we don't talk about China. I think Russia, China, and the alliance that the two countries have, especially given this now, you know, blanketing of social media with bot influence that suggests we need a multipolarity. We need to have Russia and China, you know, and the United States be joined together, with equal amounts of power or more power for larger population bases like China. That to me sounds like an op to try to get the elites of the United States to start sort of bashing on some of the common sense things. Not everything Trump has done is common sense, but some of the common sense muscular things Trump has done to reassert the U.S.
12: I couldn't agree more. There's a lot of really smart people that are right on maybe 90% of the issues plus, in my opinion, that are completely wrong on this. China being at the same sort of status and level, like allowing them to become the hegemon of the East, and we just focus on the West, is a very naive take, in my opinion. And I would highly recommend at our sister media with NTD, our sister media, the Epoch Times, back in 05-06, wrote a editorial series called The Nine Commentaries on the Chinese Communist Party. I would recommend everybody read that. And then I would assume, you know, you would come to the same conclusions that I am, that the CCP cannot be trusted and their ambitions will not stop in the East. They are proactively trying to subvert us. That will not stop. And they're very effective at weakening us and dividing us and using every means possible to exploit our free and open society. So to give them any type of grace to grow any more powerful than they are right now would be, I think, a suicide mission.
0: Well, and the left and the right now, not as much on the right, but on the left, it's Israel uber alles. And that is a distraction. At a time when we are trying to rein in Iran and finally put an end to the chaos that is going on, particularly in the trade areas that we need, that would be very advantageous for us to control. What are we hearing? You know, Gaza, Israel. That's not organic. That's just not a U.S. thing. That might be a fringy left thing, that it's emerging on the right and sort of becoming mainstreamed in social media commentary is not organic. And it certainly did not emanate from the United States. And so that has to be an influence operation. And it looks like an influence operation that goes right in with this, you know, the demand for multipolarity, et cetera, et cetera. Maybe I'm wrong on that, but it certainly, I mean, I've been around doing media for a long, long time. And this just suddenly emerged, the Israel uber alles issue emerge overnight almost.
12: No, I think you raise a critical point that actually is not talked about enough. And that is, this is the first major world conflict that the United States has been involved in, Iraq and Afghanistan, that has social media. Social media was not developed. I don't think X was even a thing. Facebook might have been a small piece. People were just learning about it back in 2003, 2004, right? And so now we have these full-blown social media platforms that are open to people all over the world, including our adversaries, that are very sophisticated and know how to use propaganda better than anybody on the planet, China, Russia, Iran, just to name three, many more. And they don't care about who wins a war or who does that. I mean, these type of information, psychological warfare operations don't necessarily need to get you on, you know, one side for their benefit. They're just as happy if they can cause confusion and chaos and divide America.
0: Yes, and I think that's true. And keep us...
12: We're in uncharted territory.
0: Keep your eye off the ball. Don't pay attention to China. Don't pay attention to Iran. Don't pay attention to Russia. Keep your eye off the ball and fight about things you have zero control over and will have zero impact going forward. Steve Lance, I want to, one more time, the nine commentaries on the Chinese Communist Party is the piece you recommend from the Epoch Times, from NTD, Vice President of NTD Television, a partner with the Epoch Times. Steve Lance, investigative journalist, thank you very much for joining me.
12: Thank you.
0: Thank you, Steve. And we will take a break on the Vicki McKenna Show.
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23: Here's what you've made popular by getting your stream on. Starting us off this week is the Yellowstone spinoff, Dutton Ranch on Paramount Plus. That's followed by Cape Fear on Apple TV. The second season of The Agency on Paramount Plus holds the 8th spot. Debuting at 7, the new emotional drama, The 5-Star Weekend, starring Jennifer Garner on Peacock. With From on MGM Plus holding at 6. The new Harlan Coben mystery, I Will Find You, on Netflix remains at 5. And the final season of The Bear on FX on Hulu slips back to 4. House of the Dragon on HBO Max roars into the top 3. Season 3 of Silo on Apple TV holds on to number 2. And once again, Widow's Bay on Apple TV is on top, your number one streamed show.
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0: Welcome back to the program. It's the Vicki McKenna Show. So here's a crazy story that popped up. After all the successes the Trump administration has had on reining in the whole of government, climate change abuse, going after the endangerment finding, all of these great victories, check the box, check the box. Multiple states either refusing to participate in ESG or suing over ESG, you would think we were on a path to kind of getting ourselves unbuckled from this whole climate craziness. Au contraire, Bonner Cohen is standing by from National Center and CFACT, Citizens for a Constructive Tomorrow, to talk about a scam. Bonner, it's the only thing I can call it is a scam. It is a private equity company that is owned by BlackRock, Vanguard, and State Street, the key proponents of ESG, the creators of ESG. It is a private equity company that is now scoring residential home properties on fake climate risk, and it's massively driving up the cost of some properties in some markets. Tell me what's going on.
24: Yes, homeowners in Wisconsin, indeed across the country, may soon find out that their homes have been blacklisted by an outfit called First Street, which has considerable participation in the three Wall Street companies you just named. They have, and this is all being done for reasons of climate, that your home may, in fact, be located in an area where there is a considerable climate risk, according to no government agency, but rather First Street. First Street, of course, is a little more than a group of climate activists supported by Wall Street high rollers who have spent the last several years virtue signaling their commitment to the climate by embracing ESG and pursuing net zero climate emissions, blah, blah, blah. But this could have real consequences for homeowners. Let's say you want to sell your home. You want to downsize or retire to someplace where the winters aren't quite as cold as they are in Wisconsin. But what do you see when you go to Zillow or Realtors.com or what have you? There will be a climate score there on your property. And that climate score,
0: First Street's climate score, this private equity company, not FEMA's climate score, not a real flood risk score.
24: Oh, no, not at all.
0: A bunch of
24: climate activists working for First Street have given your property a climate score that, if it's dire enough, can devalue your property and keep people from purchasing it. So here, you paid off your mortgage. Victory has been achieved. You want to sell it. And all of a sudden, along come climate activists who, as I've said, have essentially blacklisted your property. Well, and how can you challenge this? Well, the answer is you

0: also contains a lot of bad provisions. That would have been legislation into which an amendment could have been added, doing away with this nonsense. And I sincerely hope that now that the report is out, they're going to undergo a congressional investigation, because this is something that really crosses the line, or certainly approaches it into criminal activity.
1: I completely agree. The DOJ should be on this right now. It's probably, you look up your property and you're in, you're in the town of Dawn or something like that. Maybe not on your property, but you're not targeted. Are you targeted for a vast purchase? Imagine if you're targeted by a data center. Imagine if that's by something like that, all of a sudden your property value for, you know, in the claim, and maybe the eminent domain claim, which we've talked about in Wisconsin, you know, it's not even, the market value has been devalued by 15% or 20% because First Street gave you a crappy climate score. So it's not even necessarily that the private equity companies are going to be able to game the system. Everybody can game the system. If you can artificially devalue property, but that property has use value to somebody else, but they don't want to pay full market value for it.
0: Oh, yes, the precedent that the companies are setting here is something that could easily encourage copycats with all sorts of agendas to come in and start playing the same game. This is why you need investigations into this immediately. Otherwise, you're going to devalue the homes of potentially millions of Americans.
1: Yeah.
0: You're going to destroy a big chunk of their net worth, and benefiting from this will be a thin segment of the population engaged in what is nothing more than a complete scam.
1: Let me ask you this, and I'm not sure you actually have, you know, enough information. I'm not sure there's enough granular information on that housing bill. But supposedly it bans institutional investment from buying up large swaths of single family homes. But it doesn't ban them from buying up large swaths of single family homes if they want to flip those pieces of real estate into rental properties. So it's not that didn't happen like people thought it happened. My wonder on this is that there's a threshold on this. Can, you know, a 350 home threshold, which doesn't everybody can do 350 homes if they want to and turn it into an investment opportunity. Can these companies, even though they're large institutional investors that would ostensibly, you know, kind of on paper look like they'd be banned, can they create a shell company, a carve-off company, becomes a small company, and now that company is completely exempt from this housing bill and their prohibitions?
0: I wouldn't put it past them. The potential for mischief here is limitless. And I'm sure that these companies have people working and being paid very well to come up with just such schemes.
1: Of course.
0: Shell companies have been around.
1: Right. BlackRock, Vanguard, and State Street only own, you know, 20% of this company. So therefore, it's not considered a large institutional investment firm or something like that.
0: Yeah, that's right. And that also, that quote unquote relatively low percentage of ownership, around 20%, provides them a little bit of cover. They can claim, we're an investment company and we have invested, but there are other people who have a stake in the company. Therefore, don't just point the finger at us.
1: Yep. This is nuts. This is nuts. First thing that has to happen is this company has to be investigated. This sounds like a manipulation, a price manipulation scheme, period. You're targeting markets. You know, shouldn't everybody have a climate score, right? So why isn't it, you
0: know,
1: across everybody's property? What are the transparent items that are used to generate this climate score? How come that FEMA has a zero flood risk rating on a piece of property, but First Street has a 9 out of 10 flood risk on a piece of property? That doesn't make any sense. So where's the transparency in that? How do people appeal these decisions, et cetera, et cetera? So I would say instantly the DOJ should be investigating this now that this report is out.

0: is no transparency, and that is by design.
1: And President Trump has signed this bill already, this housing bill. It passed overwhelmingly in the Senate.
0: He did something that makes no sense to me at all. He didn't sign it, but he didn't veto it. What happened is, after 10 days, the bill became law anyway. He didn't like some of the provisions in the bill, and he wanted Congress to act on voter ID and things like that. So he didn't sign it. It's now law. So it's going to require another piece of legislation, plus the DOJ investigation, which should start immediately.
1: I think you could do it in rulemaking. Couldn't you do it in rulemaking? It's such a massive...
0: You probably could. The problem with rulemaking is they take a long time.
1: Yeah, that's
0: true. Rulemaking is... Oh, there are two problems there. A rulemaking is going to take you at least a year and a half. You have to go; it has to conform to all sorts of laws and procedures. Secondly, a rulemaking can be overturned by another subsequent rulemaking when you have a different administration in power.
1: I totally agree, but it's harder to get a piece of standalone legislation passed in Congress. And if that's what's going to be necessary,
0: very, very difficult
1: to fix some of these problems, and that's never going to happen. So I'm hoping that the attention to this, and hopefully other investigations that show how this scam works, because this it is a scam. When you when you create companies that deliberately mean to hide the parent company, you know, four or five, you know, companies out there, and then maybe a sub shell company of another smaller company that's actually a big institutional investor. I mean, you know, that's a scam. It's a scam. And with regard to small businesses and with regard to properties, we see this scam playing out, whether it's, you know, small HVAC companies all being bought up by one institutional investor, a private equity firm. And next thing you know, you're calling around for price checks on your new furnace and everybody's got the same price. Well, that's price fixing. That is price fixing. It's technically legal, but that's the kind of stuff that's going on in real estate as well.
0: Yes, it is. It has just occurred to me there might be a way to address this legislatively through the process of what's called reconciliation. With reconciliation, you don't need 60 votes to get something passed in the Senate. 50 will suffice with the vice president coming up with a 51st vote. This needs to be done very quickly after this issue has received the amount of publicity it is sadly not yet received, but most certainly deserves. You could include, because this ultimately affects revenues, it would probably qualify for budget reconciliation. You could probably get someone to introduce this, get it passed in the House and the Senate. That would be the best short-term fix. It's an uphill fight, but it's not entirely out of the question.
1: It's crazy. It is. This is just bananas. Now, there is a great piece at Daily Caller. The report itself, let me pop this up real quick so I can give people the report on this particular issue.
0: Yeah, great article in the Daily Caller. Congratulations to them for putting that up.
1: Yeah, American
0: because
1: Energy Institute.
0: It's practically no place else.
1: AmericanEnergyInstitute.com has it. Also, ConsumersResearch.org has it.
0: That's right.
1: And I think it's linked up to CFACT as well. I think Mark Morano
0: at
1: Climate Depot put it
0: up. It's linked up to CFACT. It's on our website, too.
1: Thanks very much, Bonner, for joining me on the program today. Bonner Cohen, ladies and gentlemen.
0: Thank you.
1: We'll take a break.
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5: 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Lionel Messi for Argentina has 8 goals so far this World Cup.
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11: Peek-a-boo. 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Smile.
12: Smile, buddy.
11: Come on, smile. Oh, honey, he's still not smiling.
12: Maybe he's not a smiler.
11: Yeah, maybe he's just not a happy baby.
12: Maybe he's just being a boy. You know how boys are.
11: Or maybe he's teething. Oh, poor baby. I think his gums hurt.
12: Maybe he's just tired.
11: Or maybe his tummy hurts. He didn't eat that much.
12: Maybe he's not ticklish.
11: You think maybe he's scared of the dog?
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11: Maybe he has autism, and we can definitely do something to help.
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14: A federal appeals court in New York is reviving more than 500 private lawsuits against Tylenol maker Kenvue over alleged autism links. It's ruled that a district judge improperly rejected expert evidence connecting Tylenol use during pregnancy to autism and to ADHD in children, though there is no firm scientific evidence. Doctors view acetaminophen, the active ingredient in Tylenol, as a preferred treatment for pain or fever during pregnancy. For the 9th year in a row, Arlington, Virginia is ranked America's fittest city. That's according to the American College of Sports Medicine's American Fitness Index, which looks at physical activity, parks, trails, obesity, chronic disease, and other indicators. Number 2 is Washington, D.C., which is right across the Potomac, and that's followed by Minneapolis, Seattle, and Denver. Oklahoma City ranked at the bottom. Health update. I'm Sarah Lee Kessler.
1: All right, so we're going to get more into the crazy left-wing politics that are completely consuming the Democratic Party in Wisconsin coming up in the 2 o'clock hour. And we'll also check back in with Gen Z as we have, I think, maybe one of the best explanations for why so many young people vibe on socialism. In the meantime, everybody have a great lunch. We're going to see you back here on the Vicki McKenna Show at 2 p.m. You'll have another chance to win in the Inflation Vacation Contest. Brian Schimming is going to join me, and Brooke Branchon is going to join me. Have a great lunch. We'll see you back here at 2.

0: Welcome back in here to Clay and Buck, and we have many things to talk to you about today. The Strait of Hormuz situation continuing to be what it has been, which is a stop-start ceasefire. When it stops, when the ceasefire stops, the bombs are dropping, and that has been going on again. Trump was asked, by the way, this is Cut 15, guys, about a ground campaign as part of this operation. This is what he says. Play 15.
1: Do you still intend to take Kharg
2: Island? I can't say that to you because if I did, it would be foolish, right? But it would be nice to make a little headlines, but it would be foolish. But I'll tell you about Kharg Island. So,
1: are you ruling out a ground campaign in a limited capacity?
2: I don't want to say that either, but I would say no if I thought it was appropriate. It's like sometimes you need a ground campaign, but we have other people that will do the ground campaign for us. But we already hit Kharg Island, as you know, twice, even three times. I said hit everything but the oil. Just leave that little area from 25 yards out. Leave that little area. Don't touch the oil, because I don't want that in terms of the world economy. It's a chunk of the world economy. So we haven't hit that. At some point we could, but I think it's unlikely.
0: Clay, there's a mismatch here with what we have been told about the pain of the Iranian oil industry for Iran's bottom line and what we are seeing play out. That's the part of this that we were told, oh, they're about to be able to, you know, they can't even find a place to put the oil and it's all going to come crashing down. Apparently not.
3: Well, I think we gave them a little bit of a get out of jail free card with the first 30 days. Supposedly they got out tens of millions of barrels of oil. And now we've ended that. The blockade is back in place for everything relating to Iran. But I think we forestalled the challenges that they were going to have from a storage and production capacity with our decision to give them basically 30 days off. So I don't know how many days we would have to put the blockade back in to get back to where we were.
0: We're going to be on the 30 days on, 30 days off, Iran war, Iran selling its oil program. Wow, we'll talk about it. Look, nearly every president we've had since 1948 has truly supported the alliance between Israel and the U.S. That was the year Israel was founded, 78 years ago. Whether it was President Kennedy in the early 1960s, Ronald Reagan in the 1980s, or President Trump, the recognition of Israel's belief in democracy and freedom has been front and center in our relationship. We may be two nations thousands of miles apart. We're united by shared values of democracy, faith, freedom, and resilience. As America celebrates 250 years of independence, the International Fellowship of Christians and Jews, the IFCJ, encourages each of us to pray for wisdom in the elected officials of both nations to have moral clarity in words and actions that lead to more national unity. The IFCJ has created a USA Israel flag pin for this moment. It's yours free when you go online to flagpinifcj.org. That's flagpinifcj.org.
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6: Good morning. We have sun 88 in Madison. It's not only going to be hot again today, we're adding a little haze to the mix. Northerly winds will pull wildfire smoke from Canada our way. We are under an air quality alert until noon tomorrow. The smokiest conditions will be later on today and into tomorrow. We do remain under a heat advisory until 8 tonight. A nuclear fusion company in Madison is moving into the old Oscar Mayer property on Madison's east side. This project is backed by a $55 million package funded with money from the state and city of Madison. Realta Fusion says the massive redevelopment for a new headquarters and research facility will create at least 600 jobs over 5 years. Our forecast today, mostly sunny, a high of 94. Clouds tonight, a low of 70. Tomorrow, increasing clouds. Chance for showers later on and a high of 91.
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0: evidently pulling out a lot of his assets in New York and going to Miami.
1: I just want to tell you, I think that this is all a good thing, though, because this is nature healing. This is the yin and yang. This is the balance. This is bringing it back. Of course, businesses. Of course, Tesla left California. Of course, Paramount's thinking about leaving California. Of course, Ken Griffin left or is in the process of leaving a lot of the investment that he would have put in New York, in Mamdani's New York, into Florida. That's the way the system's actually supposed to work, too. This is the thing. It's a good thing. And we should all welcome this because, okay, you want to betray the principles of capitalism, free markets, and rewarding winners and risk takers for doing amazing things. You know, you can either be on board with those principles and benefit from it, or you can try to trash it, tear it all down because of, you know, envy, resentment, and laziness by other people, and see what happens.
0: There's a stat yesterday, Buck, I was reading as I was flying down, reading the New York Post print copy, as I always like to get my print copy. $12 billion in 2022, according to the New York Post, left New York for other states that would have been in their tax revenue. And they say in one study, I think it was $7 billion of those dollars per year is now in Palm Beach County by itself in the Florida, West Palm Beach, where President Trump is. The amount of money that is going into Florida tax coffers because of awful decisions made by New York, it's a real story, and California and New York are going to be suffering over these decisions. I want to tell you, how many of you are out there trying to protect your families right now? And maybe you got as many guns as you can possibly have in your house, but maybe you also want some non-lethal options. Maybe you want to be able to give pepper spray to your granddaughter or your daughter who's off to college, and maybe you want to give it to your son, too. 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
2: 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And Amanda Knox joins Bobby Cass to talk about surviving prison and life nearly 20 years after being wrongfully accused.
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0: Welcome back into Clay and Buck. Is it just me or is a lot of our rejoin music 70s based? Feels a little 70s. We pump up some 80s tunes in there. Producer Mike is DJing. I'm just saying, a lot of 70s. I mean, my dad loves it, Mike.
1: I would say we need more 90s is what I would say.
0: Oh, that would be fun too, but I'm just saying.
1: Your boys, I'm down here in Atlanta. I'm actually, if England wins, one of the things that I think is going to be the coolest about England winning from my perspective is getting to see everybody sing Wonderwall together.
0: Oh, yeah.
1: I was in the car with my son after England won that game, and I said, you really need my 15-year-old. I said, you really need to, he's finding all different sorts of types of music and everything else. And I said, you really need to check out Oasis back in the 90s. Champagne Supernova.
0: They were
1: Wonderwall.
0: A phenomenon for like 3 years. They were everywhere. Yeah. They had a few songs. You heard it everywhere all the time. And then that one guy was like, we're bigger than the Beatles. And everyone was like, oh my gosh. And they freaked out and the whole thing. So that's what ends up happening. Dean in New York. You want to talk Paramount? Let's go, Dean.
2: Thanks for taking the call.
0: Hey.
2: Yes. Can you hear me?
0: Yes, sir. Go for it.
2: Hi, fellas. Thanks for taking the call. First time caller, long time listener. Certainly look forward to checking out the video stream. Relating to Paramount Plus, I think rather than looking at it as a comparable of whether Nashville will impact Paramount or vice versa, I think it's more of a realignment of cultural values. Paramount, I think, represents those values pretty well with their products, mostly the Taylor Sheridan stuff, the Landman and the Yellowstone and all, and that whole tree of products. The Tulsa King, all that stuff kind of represents those values. So why does it make sense to make those products in California? They're not representative of those values. So I think it's a great alignment, and I look forward to seeing how that turns out.
0: I was going to say, it would be amazing to do a really good Davy Crockett movie with the sort of aesthetic of like Last of the Mohicans, like Michael Mann at his peak, Last of the Mohicans. You do like a really peak Davy Crockett movie, obviously ending in the Alamo, but you could actually do Davy's life before that.
1: That would be incredible. Daniel Boone.
0: Oh, yeah.
1: There's a moment.
0: Crockett Coffee, by the way, is Davy Crockett's favorite coffee, so go check that
1: out. Crockett Coffee, get signed up today, America's favorite coffee. There's a moment in Undaunted Courage where Daniel Boone meets Lewis and Clark Buck. That actually happened. One of the coolest, unbelievable. Daniel Boone had made it all the way, I believe it was out to Missouri at the time. And the fact that he actually met the Lewis and Clark guys as they were beginning their escapade, the Daniel Boone stories are also incredible. We'll take some more of your calls, 800-282-2882. We need to win back culture, and I say move to Tennessee, Paramount. Make it happen. Buck, what you got for us when we come back on the flip side here?
0: We're going to talk Lions, Tigers, and Bears.
1: How about Biden's new book, and a med school dean doesn't know
0: and the Secretary of the Department of Transportation on the airplane tarmac delays.
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12: They're working to build.
13: And acting U.S. Attorney General Todd Blanche says these are not Republican or Democrat issues, but he's being pressed at his confirmation hearing on several issues, including the handling of the Epstein files release, telling lawmakers that mistakes, including unredacted victims' names, were fixed as quickly as possible.
14: And there are Epstein victims in the room and on Capitol Hill today. Dick Durbin, the ranking member, pressed Blanche to personally meet with some of those victims. He said he can't if they have counsel, but he said there are representatives from the Justice Department that are ready to meet with them today.
13: Fox's David Spunt in Washington, a former federal prosecutor tapped for a top intelligence post, is also on the Capitol Hill grill.
15: Manhattan U.S. attorney and former SEC chair Jay Clayton tried to assuage concerns that he didn't have enough national security experience for the role of director of national intelligence.
16: I've acted as the principal liaison with senior officials at Treasury, State, and the Department of War on matters of national security. As chairman of the SEC, I advise the intelligence community on various matters.
15: The Democratic ranking member on the Senate Intelligence Committee, Mark Warner, has expressed concerns about Clayton's experience.
17: You commit that the ODNI's decisions and analysis will remain free from political pressure and conspiracy theories.
15: Clayton said the job is to give the president and lawmakers the best prepared intelligence he possibly can.
13: Fox's Jessica Rosenthal. The U.S. launching rare daytime strikes on Iran after four nights of airstrikes.
18: The narrative from the U.S. is that they have been hitting the capabilities of Iran to menace shipping in the Strait of Hormuz, and that follows seven commercial ships that were hit crossing the strait. U.S. Admiral Brad Cooper says nearly a dozen crew members are missing, killed or injured by the Iranian strikes.
13: Fox's Mike Tobin in Tel Aviv. The president says U.S. strikes will intensify. 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
19: At 1202, partly cloudy, 90 in Madison. After sitting vacant for nearly 10 years, there's new life for Madison's Oscar Mayer site. Madison-based Realta Fusion will develop a research

0: facility and its headquarters at the site that they say will create at least 600 jobs over 5 years. Wisconsin's Economic Development Corporation says the project does include a commitment from the state and city of Madison for up to $55 million. Madison's mayor proposing an increase in recycling fees. Mayor Sasha Rose Conway has introduced a resolution to boost the city's resource recovery special charge from $3.50 a month to $5.40 a month for residential and commercial buildings. The higher monthly rate would kick in on September 1st. Wisconsin's DNR says it's used money from a Watertown man who faked his death nearly 2 years ago to purchase new sonar equipment for emergency responses. Ryan Borgwart faked a kayaking accident on Big Green Lake as a ruse to leave the country to meet up with a woman in Eastern Europe. He eventually came back and pleaded no contest to an obstruction charge and was sentenced to 89 days in jail in order to pay restitution to the DNR for its approximately 350 hours of staff time spent searching for him. Vehicles seized from a convicted fraudster up in Wausau will be sold at auction. Hundreds of power sports items that once belonged to Stanley Popall, who stole more than $14 million from 190 investors, will hit the auction block later this month. According to the U.S. Department of Justice, the listing includes snowmobiles, motorcycles, dirt bikes, and go-karts. All the proceeds will go towards restitution for the 64-year-old's victims. Our forecast today, mostly sunny, hot, our high 94, clouds tonight, a low down to 70. Tomorrow, increasing clouds, chance for showers later in the day, and a high of 91.
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0: Welcome back in to Clay and Buck. Clay, sorry, I jumped the gun there because I wanted to just get this out and let you react.
1: This is your Grok. This is for a reminder for people who don't know. You looked up what Grok said. Give us the query again, and I'm actually curious to know what the result was. What did it tell you?
0: Question is, what is the best argument that it's just simply implausible Biden got 81 million votes? And it says a few things. No single smoking gun proves impossibility with Biden at 81.28 million votes, but it does strain credulity when viewed against election baselines. Again, I'm reading from Grok yes. right now. One, bellwether counties and geographic narrowness. Dozens of counties that reliably predicted the winner for decades, some since the 1800s, overwhelmingly backed Trump in 2020. Of the 19 perfect bellwethers, only one went for Biden and the rest went for Trump by wide margins. So that's one. These are stats. There's nothing here other than numbers that everyone agrees on and everyone can look up and check. 26%, a 26 plus accurate bellwether showed Trump outperforming his national popular vote share dramatically, while Biden would have been underperforming expectations compared to Obama 2008. Biden supposedly won nationally while losing those bellwether counties by double digits. And Biden won the fewest counties of any modern winner, about 25% of counties. This is statistically anomalous. That's just off the top of the... And then they get into the implausibility of the turnout. And they simply say that population rose 2 to 3% since 2016, 7 million votes beyond Biden had a 7 million vote popular edge. Basically, Clay, what they're saying is no models predicted this. They predicted the opposite of this. Where did it come from? That's from Grok.
1: Yes. I mean, again, I think you're just hearing more and more people, because I do think the 2024 outcome was significant. If Kamala Harris had gotten 83 million votes, I think some people would have taken a step back. But the fact that she came 6 million votes short of what Biden was able to produce, I think a lot of people are just saying it feels Biden's 2020 victory. It feels a lot like the steroids era in baseball when suddenly Barry Bonds is going out and hitting 73 home runs. And then nobody else can come close to equalizing it after. And so it's a statistical anomaly that definitely makes you say, okay, what happened here? Something different right. than
0: if you
1: was
0: were the
1: expected.
0: Kid that stole the test before the math exam, you don't want to get 100 on that test, Clay, if your average was a 75. You know what I'm saying? You got to keep it within the realm of reasonable.
1: It raised eyebrows. Up next, Secretary Sean Duffy. But I want to tell you, if you're trying to save money right now, Pure Talk can make a huge difference for you. 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

0: and conservative values to young people. So, and again, President Trump has met him, loved him, endorsed him. This kid's he's a fighter. He's a math major, smart young man. And we come from a pretty big district in northern Wisconsin. All are part of 26 counties. Born and raised here, and loves the place, hunts, fishes, and will represent the people of this district really well. So, but you know, all races, they're tough. And he's working his tail off. Nothing is given to anybody. 7 days a week, 12 hours a day, which is what you have to do if you want to represent people.
1: Secretary Duffy, Transportation Secretary Duffy with us now. We just have about a minute, sir, so I wanted to jump in real quick with, tell us about, because this is another positive initiative you guys are working on, the Build Grants. What are they, and what are they doing for everybody?
0: So, well, we changed from the last administration. The last administration didn't call the Build Grants. They called them Raise Grants, where they wanted to focus on diversity, equity, and inclusion. And so we now have gone back to what it's a Build Grant. We're $1 trillion in need in American infrastructure, roads and bridges. The last administration took 20% of this grant, $200 million, and instead of building roads and bridges, they built bike lanes. Now, again, love bikes, but when you don't have enough roads and bridges, we should not be building bike lanes, and especially from the federal government. If your community wants a bike lane, do it. We've taken out the bike lanes, and we're going back to core infrastructure, the project that Americans ride on, drive on every single day. But we're getting back to common sense policies that make this country actually work, as opposed to the crazy ideas of the leftists that ran the last administration.
1: Transportation Secretary Duffy, thank you so much for explaining what's going on today to everybody. Appreciate you being here, and good luck.
0: Thanks, Ben.
2: That's Secretary Sean Duffy. I want to tell you, I went over to Israel recently, and I saw all the work that the International Fellowship of Christians and Jews is doing for so many people out there. Whether it's building more bomb shelters, whether it's putting hospitals underground so that they can survive in the event of attacks, whether it's building roofs over elementary schools. So much of what they do is just about protecting innocent people on behalf of so many Christians and Jews across the world. But this is an organization based right here in the United States. 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

0: 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Advertisement, not a promise to make a loan. Buck, this is one of the crazy things that's going on. The Democrats are staying committed to the idea that men can be women. This is going viral. I don't know if you have seen it. This is a UC San Francisco med school dean, chancellor, high-level person saying the vast majority of pregnancies occur in women.
1: Of course, the vast majority of pregnancies are in women, and I have absolutely no problem with using the word pregnant women. I use it myself.
2: Has a non-biological woman ever had a baby?
1: A transgender person can.
2: That's not a biological woman. Has a non-biological woman ever had a baby?
1: I would reiterate,
2: it's ridiculous.
0: Buck, this is where we are. They're going to the mat on this one.
3: Yes, they are. And you are going to a soccer game.
0: I am, Buck. How nervous are you for on behalf of jolly old England?
3: Clay, England's going home with a trophy. They're going to win the whole thing. You're going to be cheering for them in the stands. We'll be back with the third hour here. Stick around.
4: Speaking truth and having fun. Clay Travis and Buck Sexton.
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5: 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After September 11th, he spent months at Ground Zero searching for victims, including his brother, firefighter Thomas Foley, who was killed in the attacks. Years later, Foley fought for health benefits for those suffering from 9/11-related illnesses.
0: After battling pancreatic cancer linked to his time at Ground Zero, Daniel Foley passed away at 46 years old. 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
10: 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Guaranteed human.
11: Can he force their hand? I'm Lisa Brady, Fox News. President Trump says U.S. strikes on Iran will intensify next week, telling Fox,
12: "We're going to knock out all their power plants. We're going to knock out all their bridges unless they get to the table and negotiate."
11: Iran keeps launching counterattacks at Gulf nations hosting U.S. forces, despite five straight days of U.S. airstrikes, including daytime hits today over Iran's attacks on commercial ships.
13: As President Trump plots ways to pressure the Iranians back into compliance, that is why he and the vice president and the war secretary and the CIA director are in the Situation Room yesterday, according to Axios. The sources said the meeting focused on new plans for devastating strikes on strategic targets in Iran, in addition to the strikes against Iranian targets in the Strait of Hormuz. The White House declined to comment. House Democrats now claim the war isn't ending because the exit strategy isn't clear.
11: Fox's Peter Ducey at the White House, overshadowed by the fighting with Iran. 2 days of talks between Israel and Lebanon, just wrapping up in Rome, working on a plan for Israeli forces to withdraw and Lebanese forces to step in, preventing Iran-backed Hezbollah from attacking Israel. Three confirmation hearings on Capitol Hill, including one for the Attorney General nominee.
14: Acting Attorney General Todd Blanche says he's working to restore public trust in the Justice Department, also highlighting plummeting crime rates nationwide under the Trump administration's DOJ.
15: We are keeping America safe, and we are just getting started. I love this country. I love the Department of Justice.
14: Blanche rejecting accusations that he'd used the department for political purposes as Democrats questioned him over his prior role as the president's personal defense attorney.
11: Fox's Jeff Benasso. Blanche also says he'll follow the law when pressed for a pledge not to send federal agents to polling sites. Today's other hearings for the director of national intelligence and head of the CDC nominees. 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
16: I'm Trent Rice, WIBA News. Well, it looks like at least one more day of dangerous heat. A heat advisory in effect until 8 o'clock tonight across all of southern Wisconsin. National Weather Service says temperatures will climb to the mid-90s with heat index readings approaching 105 degrees. Wisconsin's Department of Health is reporting its first detections of West Nile virus in the state. Avoiding it starts with using insect repellent.
17: We also recommend that you wear long sleeves and pants, which is very hard to do when it's really hot, but there are certain materials out there that can be intentionally made for hot weather that are still long sleeves and long pants.
16: Epidemiologist Rebecca Osborne, DHS, says mosquitoes in Milwaukee County and a bird in Bayfield County tested positive for the virus. A Prairie du Sac man accused of killing his wife will have a competency hearing. Sheriff's office says 80-year-old George Paul shot his wife Susan near Baraboo in May. Witnesses say they saw Paul pull his wife out of a truck and shoot her several times. A criminal complaint says Paul suffers from dementia. A competency hearing will take place September 29th. Victims are being identified in what police think is a double murder-suicide in western Wisconsin. The Rusk County Sheriff's Office says 76-year-old Rocky Griffin and 80-year-old Lona Kelly were shot to death last week. The couple's 45-year-old son, Chad Griffith, died of an apparent self-inflicted gunshot wound. All three live in the same house. Elon Musk may have broken Wisconsin law when he handed out million-dollar checks to voters in last year's state Supreme Court election. Wisconsin Elections Commission referring two complaints to the Brown County District Attorney's Office for possible criminal charges of violating state law against election bribery. I'm Trent Rice, WIBA.
4: 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Just enter this nationwide keyword on our website, dollar. 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

0: medical nonsense, science denying of a man can get pregnant. I mean, this is just simply outrageous. I mean, you say that on in a lecture back when I was in medical school, you'd been laughed off the stage. These medical schools keep trying to push this leftist transgender nonsense through, despite some of the reforms that have come through, and as well as some social justice nonsense. And there's only so many hours in a day for medical students to learn medicine, and the leftists keep trying to inject politics into medicine, and it's just aggravating. It really is. Let's stick to the science. It's 100% impossible for a man to get pregnant.
1: Yes, it is. We'll leave it on that. Correct. A man cannot get pregnant. But I think if you were to go ask for a show of hands, and I think there's been some video that has already sort of shown this, or at least there were some entirely masked graduating classes from medical school that were making the rounds maybe a couple of years ago. I think if you went into most medical schools in America right now and you asked all of the gathered medical students in a large auditorium, let's say, can a man get pregnant? Raise your hand if yes. I think 80 to 90% of the hands in the room would go up in a medical school right now. I think if you ask the professors, it might be 100. That's where we are, my friends. They have not backed off this at all. They're just waiting until they're back in power to make you a part of the delusion and of the madness, to force you to do it, even though you know it's not true. All right, do you own a business? Well, you need to protect it with business insurance. 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
9: White victim, female, pretty, wealthy.
8: 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A black man from the projects comes forward with information about the case.
10: He says the police are his friends.
8: But out of nowhere, he goes from star witness to prime suspect.
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8: 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Lee Harris is sentenced to 90 years.
11: I get 90 years for killing somebody I have never seen.
8: Behind bars, Lee finds an unlikely ally in his cellie, Robert. The pair are like chalk and cheese. There's no way their paths would ever cross on the outside. But as a fellow inmate, Robert sees through the lies and vows to do the unthinkable. Clear Lee's name.
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3: John Polk was my nemesis. 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
4: 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For years, I was the poster boy of the conversion therapy movement. 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

0: Welcome back in here, guys. Thanks for being here. Clay will be back tomorrow. Look for him in the front row with his face painted the colors of... Is it the Union Jack? No, it would be... For England, what's the name of the flag? Is the Union Jack, right? Yeah. So, hopefully he's rooting Team England. That's going to start here in just a few minutes. Something that the team brought to my attention, I didn't even really see it until now, so I'm catching up in real time, but... apparently, there could be a Trump. What's this Trump $1 coin situation? Scott Jennings was talking about this. Have you guys seen this? This is interesting. Play 20.
1: I've seen the coin, by the way. A few weeks ago, I held one in my hand before this became public. And I asked the treasurer of the United States, I thought you couldn't put a living person on money. And he said, no printed bills, but the coins were okay. So that answered one question for me. You know what I think is going to happen to it? It's going to be a collector's item.
2: No,
1: it's
2: going
1: to be a whole bunch of people who want to collect it. And that's what's going to happen.
0: No, it's not, she says. Oh, I would want a Trump dollar. The U.S. Mint's going to be striking $1 coins with a portion of President Trump on it. So Scott Bessent, when did he announce this, guys? This just happened, right? Okay, yeah. It was just this morning. That's why I'm just hearing about it now. Not an absolute top of the fold news story, but interesting nonetheless. Now I'm kind of jealous. I kind of want to... What do you guys think about a commemorative Clay and Buck gold coin? That would be kind of fun. You know, Clay on one side, Buck on the other. You know, there you go. It could be two sides of the same coin. There's a lot of, you know what I mean? There's a lot of ways you can work with this. But yeah, I definitely want the Trump coin. He's got the coif, the swoop of beautiful blonde hair. I'm looking at it right now. He's looking serious and statesmanlike. So Trump $1 coins, everybody. They're going to be out there. Get yours when you can.
3: Speaking truth and having fun. Clay Travis and Buck Sexton.
0: As we celebrate our nation's 250th birthday this month, this milestone is a reminder of the impact our nation has had on people around the globe as well. Countries like Israel, for instance, founded just 78 years ago.
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9: I'm Trent Rice, WIBA News. Well, it looks like at least one more day of dangerous heat. A heat advisory in effect until 8 o'clock tonight across all of southern Wisconsin. National Weather Service says temperatures will climb to the mid-90s with heat index readings approaching 105 degrees. Wisconsin's Department of Health is reporting its first detections of West Nile virus in the state. Avoiding it starts with using insect repellent.
10: We also recommend that you wear long sleeves and pants
2: pants, which is very hard to do when it's really hot. But there are certain materials out there that can be intentionally made for hot weather that are still long sleeves and long pants.
9: Epidemiologist Rebecca Osborne, DHS, says mosquitoes in Milwaukee County and a bird in Bayfield County tested positive for the virus. A Prairie du Sac man accused of killing his wife will have a competency hearing. Sheriff's office says 80-year-old George Paul shot his wife Susan near Baraboo in May. Witnesses say they saw Paul pull his wife out of a truck and shoot her several times. A criminal complaint says Paul suffers from dementia. A competency hearing will take place September 29th. Victims are being identified in what police think is a double murder-suicide in western Wisconsin. The Rusk County Sheriff's Office says 76-year-old Rocky Griffin and 80-year-old Lona Kelly were shot to death last week. The couple's 45-year-old son, Chad Griffith, died of an apparent self-inflicted gunshot wound. All three live in the same house. Elon Musk may have broken Wisconsin law when he handed out million-dollar checks to voters in last year's state Supreme Court election. Wisconsin Elections Commission referring two complaints to the Brown County District Attorney's Office for possible criminal charges of violating state law against election bribery. I'm Trent Rice, WIBA News.
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11: Beltline westbound from John Nolan Drive to Verona Road, 5 minutes. Beltline eastbound from John Nolan Drive to the interstate, 5 minutes. On the interstate northbound, a highway and a disabled vehicle right shoulder from Stoughton Road to the Beltline, 12 minutes. I'm Tom Beck, and that's your latest total traffic.
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19: It's still hot and humid with a high temperature this afternoon in the mid-90s and a heat index up to 103 degrees. On top of that, wildfire smoke is moving in from the north overnight, and that's going to lower our air quality for your Thursday morning. With your 27 storm track forecast, I'm meteorologist Emma Hippus.
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0: Good afternoon and welcome to the program. It's the Vicki McKenna Show. We're going to talk politics on the program today, folks. The highly entertaining Democratic politics is what we're going to spend most of our time on today. Brian Schimming is going to join me on the program. Before we get to anything, though, here's your word to win in our inflation vacation contest. Now, if you're listening on WISN News Talk 1130, maybe you've heard it called the Sizzlin' Summer Cash Contest. Well, the company, capital T, capital C, calls it the Inflation Vacation Cash Contest. 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How about we call it the contest? You could win $1,000 instantly. You have until 55 minutes past the hour to play. Your word is bonus. Bonus. B-O-N-U-S. Bonus. All right. It's a nationwide contest. Need to tell you that as well. You can also play on the iHeartRadio app. All right. Before we get into anything, I was cruising through my X feed. And you know, must check, always must check Wisconsin right now. Because you have to. And God bless Jessica McBride. She just, you know, does things reporters ought to do, but just never think to do because we don't have reporters any longer in the state, except, you know, her and a handful of other ones are all on the conservative side. But she says, I emailed Mandela Barnes' campaign just to ask if the man has a job. So here's what she posts. Mandela Barnes' campaign won't say whether he has a job, a car, or a driver's license. No response. These should be really easy questions for any campaign to answer. And the answer should be yes, yes, and yes, by the way. But they're not even answering. So she writes to their press team, hey, this is for Wisconsin right now. I'd like to just clear up a few questions people ask once and for all. Does Mandela have a job? What is it? Does he own a car? What kind? Does he have an active driver's license? Thank you. No response. No response. So I throw this into the AI. I throw this into Grok. Does Mandela Barnes have a job? Does he own a car? Does he have an active driver's license? This is what Grok says to me. Mandela Barnes does not appear to hold a full-time salaried position outside his current campaign for Wisconsin governor. So no, the answer to does he have a job is no. Do we know if he has a car? We do not. We do not know if he has an active driver's license. Apparently now we're just not allowed ever to look these things up, even though candidates are required to disclose all of this personal information about themselves, including their net worth, to the Wisconsin Elections Commission for public consumption. But apparently we're not supposed to be able to know whether he has an active driver's license or a car. But we do know he does not actually have a job. His job is campaigning. Yes, he can use campaign money for expenses, but not living expenses. So how is he supporting himself? Well, we got to go back a little ways. Maybe he's supporting himself from the clean energy nonprofit he founded back in 2023, which did nothing except hoover up grant money to the tune of $1.2 million and then pay out half that grant money to the top two earners in the nonprofit. That would be Mandela Barnes and his executive director, Peter Drummond. The nonprofit only has 6 employees, but over $500,000 was hoovered up of the $1.2 million, almost $600,000, by the 6 employees. And the two large ones are Mandela Barnes, who paid himself $130,000 a year, and his executive director, who was paid somewhere around $120,000 a year. Everybody else was getting chump change, like 10 grand, 20 grand. So the majority of the money for this energy nonprofit, what does it do, by the way? The energy nonprofit that Mandela Barnes paid himself $130,000 to run and he formed so that he could pay himself $130,000 to run, supposedly helps low-income communities apply for clean energy grants from state and federal government. So if you want to conjure a job for Mandela Barnes, it's paying himself $130,000 in a nonprofit he founded to hoover up grant money so that they could, quote, help low-income communities apply for clean energy grants. Translation. This guy doesn't have a job. He just doesn't have a job. Probably doesn't have a car. They won't tell you. They won't tell you whether he has a car or doesn't have a car. He probably doesn't have a car. And you know, maybe you just don't like to drive. But is maybe the reason you don't have a car is because your driver's license is no longer active. I don't know. These are questions that should be asked and answered. But the press should say to Mandela Barnes, that energy nonprofit you founded and paid yourself $130,000 a year to run, what'd you do with it? What'd you do with the $1.2 million, the leftover $600,000 you didn't pay yourself and your buddy, who is the executive director? What did you do with the other $600,000 that would justify a $130,000 a year salary for yourself? What'd you do with the money? Can you show us the grants that low-income community members were able to apply for and received and would never have been able to do but for your assistance? You want to be governor of the state of Wisconsin. Anyone in the press want to ask this question of Mandela Barnes? Because here's the thing, and I'm going to get with Shimming here in just a second, Brian Shimming here in just a second. Sarah Rodriguez, unless, as Brian calls them, the heavy breathers, pump a ton of money into her campaign, is pretty much toast. The also-rans like Kelda Royce, who's got people on social media trying to intimate that she's a lesbian. She's not. Okay, she's not. But for the left-wing contingent, that's a really big deal. So they're trying to intimate that, maybe she's a lesbian. She's not. She's married to a guy. She's going nowhere. So that leaves Francesca Hong and Mandela Barnes. They're going to be the two last men standing. I use men in the global sense of the word. So since they're really high to take out Francesca Hong, I think it's time to start paying a little bit of attention to Mandela Barnes. Much more attention than anybody has paid to him in several years. We'll take a quick break.
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0: Welcome back to the program. It's the Vicki McKenna Show. And the chairman of the Republican Party of Wisconsin, Brian Schimming, is joining me on the program to talk about this. This is bizarro world at this point. This reminds me, Brian, of when Matt Kittle and I discovered that Mary Burke got fired from track. That's the kind of level of political scandal this kind of feels like, with Sarah Rodriguez, basically lying about the money that she had on hand in order to try to attract more investment into her campaign, not even 30 days out from a primary, only to have the entire world discover she was faking her campaign finance report. So, I mean, there's a whole bunch of little side streets we can go down here, but feel free to just jump on in.
1: Yeah, so thanks for having me. Look, here's what this is. It is, if we don't know anything else in terms of who's going to punch through or who's going to displace whatever, it is a Hong Mandela primary. And so if they are going to stop either one of those two or pick one of the two, and it might seem crazy to pick Mandela Barnes out of those two, but those are the two of the juice right now. And so people are kind of, as I say, people are chasing their tails doing, oh, it's 2 points there, 3 points up, and all that sort of thing. The truth of the matter is it's a stop Hong primary, because I think most Democrats one talks to will say and admit that Hong is the easiest candidate for Republicans to beat because she's just an outright communist. Now, Mandela, of course, is not far behind her, which we saw in 2022 and we see now. But the question for the Democrats right now are, oh, do we side with Mandela Hong because even – or Mandela – still Freudian. Do we go with Mandela because at least he's not as bad as she is, or do they try to push someone else through, Joel Brennan, Kelda Royce, you know, just even the lieutenant governor? I mean, usually there's 48, 72, 96 hours when you have a scandal hit like this where these things kind of settle out. But to your point, I mean, geez, a couple of days ago, lieutenant governor apparently had $1.5 million. Now she has 200,000.
0: Well, if that's what she told the world, she told the world she had $1 million ad buy coming out. And now she's got, talk about not having any juice. She's literally got no juice. She's got no money in her campaign. It was all fake. It was the Potemkin village of campaigns. That campaign finance situation, maybe people don't care about campaign finance. You should. Because it's there's a strong suggestion there should be an investigation of this campaign. But besides, because as I talked with Jessica McBride, there are lawyers involved. Were there NDAs signed?
1: Yep.
0: Do you have the person you accuse, you know, paid off to go away and signing, you know, in under a gag order? We don't know. So there should be an investigation. You should care. But even if you don't, you know who cares? People who write checks to campaigns. Those people care. And that's why this is a five-alarm fire, because if Rodriguez, the you know, the woman who's pretending to be Hispanic, from the white lady from Waukesha County pretending to be Hispanic, is going to displace Commie Hong or Socialist Barnes, then, you know, this is a huge problem. How does Kelda Royce make a play for it? I don't see how she could.
1: Well, and there's 20...
0: And I also don't see how Brennan, who's got, nobody even knows who he is. I suppose maybe they could pour $10 million into his primary in 25 days and he could maybe make a showing, but this seems pretty dire.
1: Well, so here we sit on Wednesday. There's 27 days left. And the only thing, as I always say, and tomorrow there'll be 26. And the day after, there'll be 25. And the only finite thing in campaigns, it's not money, it's not yard signs, it's not literature, it's not any of the only finite thing in campaigns, this is a truism, is time. And they're running out of time. That while they're screwing around with the lieutenant governor, who not only misled her own people, she misled the Milwaukee County executive into endorsing her, even though she wasn't. I mean, she completely misled him.
0: She knew. She knew. Back in January, she knew.
1: She had to have known. There's no way. I mean, do candidates sit there and check their, you know, account balance every day? No, they don't. But they do get told fairly often kind of what's going on.
0: Yeah, here's our fundraising day. We had a good fundraising day.
1: Had a good day today. And part of that is true, too, because the candidates make calls for money. I mean, the candidates are not standing off on the side somewhere. They also have to be part of the fundraising operation. And people, you know, at some level forget that. So there's 27 days left. And, you know, the final days are a weekend and then the Monday before the primary. So it's all, you know, so really it's barely over 3 weeks left. So they have to decide, is there going to be an alternative to Kong. They want one. That's one thing we know, is that they want an alternative to Hong. So at this point, is it Mandela Barnes again? Is it, you know what, we're going to go all in on the lieutenant governor because the other choices aren't great. Nobody knows Joel Brennan, all that. Do they go with Brennan? The problem with part of that, too, is where are the heavy breathers in the Democratic primary? Calling Tammy Baldwin, calling Governor Evers, calling
0: Nowhere.
1: Mark Pocan.
0: There's no, not a single reporter has asked them. What do you think about what's going
1: exactly.
0: on? I mean, the silence is conspicuous. You're exactly right. And then you've got the Hong and Barnes. These are the baggage candidates. Okay, you've got Francesca Hong openly saying, admitting she's bipolar. Okay, way to go, girl. Mandela Barnes and Francesca Hong. Now, the worst kept secret, apparently, in Democratic political circles is that those two had a fling. That was made public a couple of days ago. You've got Mandela Barnes, who has got, has he even had a job? Never mind, he seems to have a penchant for lingerie parties and abuse of state capitol police for his own personal chauffeur service, and unpaid tickets, debt. Francesca Hong with $30,000 in credit card debt that someone paid off. Somebody paid off her credit card debt that was in arrears. I mean, baggage. Plus, they're commies.
1: Exactly.
0: This is shaping up to get really fun for us.
1: Well, it is, but it gets to a point that I made the other day to folks, and that is this. While there's, you know, only 27 days until this primary, you know what? November 3rd's coming. So when people ask me, you know, I mean, we're all kind of in this parlor game of what's going to happen on the other side. And it's great. And I have fun watching it, too. But the truth of the matter is, just as, you know, tomorrow there's one less day to the primary and, you know, one less the day after that. Time's also running for us. I always tell folks, look, if you want to do something, go to TomTiffany.com.
0: I heard a rumor, Brian, that Tom Tiffany has been doing quite well in fundraising.
1: Tom Tiffany's doing well in fundraising. The state party is doing very well in fundraising, and we're helping candidates out. You'll see a report out later today on that. Look, there's 111 days left. There are 111 expensive days, by the way, because television is not getting any cheaper as you get closer to the election, certainly as you get closer to the primary on the short term. So Tom Tiffany's, doing fairly well on fundraising. We're doing fairly well on fundraising, but always need more because these are expensive sure. campaigns. He has said, you know, out loud, it would take 45 or 50 million to win this race. I think that is accurate. On our end, we have stepped up with several million dollars. I now have over 100 people in the field on our payroll. We're going to show a pretty dramatic report later today as well. So a lot of things are going the right way, but those days, 111 days until November 3rd, those days are ticking away. So when people go, well, you know, give me the popcorn, I'll watch the Democratic primary here until I can't do that. Go to TomTiffany.com, go to the Republican Party of Wisconsin, and do the extra thing that you haven't done before.
0: So the Republican Party of Wisconsin is the Tom Tiffany campaign. So please don't like say, I'm not, that's Tom Tiffany.
1: Yep.
0: TomTiffany.com, it is, because if you don't put it through the Republican Party, it's got to pay huge amounts of money for advertising. And so not that I'm against third party groups, I'm for them.
1: Right.
0: But their cost to get in on advertising is exceedingly high by comparison to the parties, both Democrat and Republican
1: yep.
0: parties can place ads much more cheaply. So please do that. But as we're talking here, Wisconsin is for real in play. I had somebody email me back on Monday. Do you really think Tom Tiffany can win this race? I'm like, hell yeah.
1: Absolutely.
0: Have you been paying attention? It's still going to be the turnout war. That's ultimately what's going to happen. We may have some wind to our back. Here's another race that I don't want to, you know, not pay attention to. I'm going to check my time here. And that is the Derek Van Orden congressional race.
1: Right.
0: That one's getting fun, too, attracting more fundraising for Van Orden. It's looking very, very positive for him. Rebecca Cook, his opponent, just on video,
1: She's
0: just
1: on.
0: Admitted she's not, yeah, that she's basically Francesca Hung and she's not in it for Wisconsin. She's in it to basically impeach Trump.
1: Well, so she admitted in a forum, you know, Claire. Forum.
0: Yep. That's why she's running, because she's a campaign consultant. So why wouldn't she be that way?
1: So you got Fran Hung, who's a communist. You got this Rebecca Cook out in Western Wisconsin running against DVO. She's at least a socialist. But she admits in a forum, in a Democrat primary forum the other day, that it's all about getting rid of Trump and doing that whole thing, which ultimately we kind of know that, right? But I had this very discussion with Vice President Vance last week when he was in the state. And, you know, was telling him about the races and telling him about Western Wisconsin and the important races we have going on here. I always said Wisconsin, there weren't 50 states in America. There's only 7 in 2024. Basically, that's true again this year. It really is. You got two target congressional seats, governor's race, AG's race, control of the Senate, control of the Assembly. The list goes on and on. We will see as much national attention in general terms as we did in 2024.
0: It has already begun. And I'll close with this. The Republican Attorneys General Association, the Democrats have theirs, we have ours, just put out a piece putting Tony in play, Eric Tony, who's running against Josh Call.
1: Great race.
0: Wisconsin is in play. They're organizing and spending money on the Eric Tony race. That is the best news you could possibly get from an organization like that. They don't spend money on races they're going to lose. And so all of this is very good. While the Democrats try to figure out how to pull, you know, Queen Kami off the top of the ticket, lest they make our jobs just a little bit easier going into the general election. Shimming, it's great having you on the program. I do appreciate it.
1: All right. Thanks for having me.
0: Good to have you. And we'll take a quick break on the Vicki McKenna Show.
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26: A quiet residential neighborhood erupts in chaos. Carmine Galante, the feared boss of the Bonanno crime family, lies dead, his cigar still clutched between his teeth.
27: Masked men walked into Joe and Mary's luncheonette in Brooklyn today and gunned down Carmine Galante, a man believed to be the most powerful mafia chieftain in the country.
26: The execution sent shockwaves through the criminal underworld and set the stage for one of the most pivotal criminal cases in New York City history. From the minds behind the acclaimed television series comes Law and Order: Criminal Justice System. This isn't a scripted drama. These are real stories told by the people who have lived them.
28: My father should have been a dead man.
26: For decades, the mafia had New York City in a stranglehold, with law enforcement seemingly powerless to intervene. But the murder of Carmine Galante marked the beginning of the end. Discover how a group of young prosecutors took on the mafia, and with the help of law enforcement, brought down its most powerful figures. I'm Anna Sika Nicolazzi. and from Wolf Entertainment and iHeart Podcasts. This is Law & Order Criminal Justice System.
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9: 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Jerry Seinfeld wondered why they refused to make the stall door go all the way to the floor in a public bathroom, but he didn't get an answer. 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
9: 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How about that?
8: 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No, really?
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0: Welcome back to the Vicki McKenna Show. I have Brooke Branchin standing by. Brooke is a young Gen Z writer who's been featured at The Federalist, but now she is writing a lot for a wonderful web zine called American Mind, AmericanMind.org, where her piece is the featured piece on the website. So that is, you are no slouch, Brooke. It's good to have you on the program. And it is in your capacity as kind of a tuning fork for Gen Z that I bring you on the program. Thanks for joining me.
11: Thank you so much for having me. Yeah, The American Mind is an incredible publication done by the Claremont Institute. So I would definitely encourage everybody to go check them out.
0: They're wonderful. But maybe I should say divining rod, less tuning fork. So let's talk about socialism. You said you've hit on something that I didn't think of before, that what we're not really seeing so much is an enthusiasm for socialism per se, as an enthusiasm for narcissism per se. Explain what you mean.
11: So I think that the reason why we're seeing such skyrocketing numbers of people identifying as members of the DSA is not that they're interested in socialism, not that they really understand communist or Marxist theory, but rather that these young people are interested in doing something that is trendy. And right now, the hot, cool new trend that all of their friends are doing is joining the socialist movement. And a big part of that has been the DSA has done an incredible job, unfortunately, of putting out really strong, really enigmatic candidates. So we have people like Zoran Mamdani. We have people like Hassan Piker that are promoting it and making socialism look fun and cool. And like it's the hot, new, trendy, almost like club that you get to be a part of.
0: It looks fashionable is what it looks. It looks fashionable. It looks hip. You see Mamdani, and I know that our people say, oh, he's just hideous. No, he's handsome and he's young and he looks cool and he's got money. So here's a socialist who looks like he's got it made. There's Hassan Piker, same deal. Influencer, they're all influencers. You made that point in your piece that the DSA is not so much drafted candidates as that they have drafted influencers who have tapped into the narcissism that Gen Z has been spoon-fed from everything of identity politics to safe spaces. And it makes them feel good, feel smart, feel hip, and feel better than thou for supporting something they don't even understand. And they're not required to understand it. That's another part of this.
11: Well, and I don't think it's any small thing that both Hassan Piker and Zoran Mamdani are always really well-dressed. They're always in suits. They're always being invited to really chic, cool places. I mean, Hassan Piker was at an Oscar party which you would think would be someplace that he would hate. You know, there's all these wealthy people around, there's movie stars, there's millionaires, but he showed up and he was on the red carpet and he goes to these enormous parties. And I think a big part of that is he and a lot of the other DSA candidates that have really hit it off and become extremely popular are tapping into this growing number of young people that want to be influencers. A recent poll actually found that 86% of young people, so between 13 and 38, want to be influencers, that is a job that they're aspiring for.
0: Holy smokes. I remember that survey because I look at the pie chart in my head. When you have so many young people who think that a career goal is an influencer, then what they're spending their time on is influencers or attempting to create that same kind of bumper sticker content, because it's none of this stuff's deep dive, but we're not cool. That's our problem. That's your mom. Brooke, that's our problem. We're not cool. So, you know, it's okay, boomer. That's how you can dismiss us. That's how you can dismiss if you're a Democrat, a young Democrat or young socialist, that's how you dismiss Chuck Schumer. That's how you dismiss Hakeem Jeffries. That's how you dismiss the entire establishment of the Democratic Party or the entire Republican Party is hashtag okay, boomer. That's how you, I mean, it's a thing. It's now like, just completely ignore anybody who, you know, looks like they've got some gray in their hair.
11: And that's an extremely disrespectful attitude that unfortunately is popular among young people. This idea that your ancestors, that the people that came before you, that your elders are not people that you should respect and learn from, but rather people that you should dismiss, that's very toxic. And that's not a way that a culture and a society functions and grows.
0: No, it isn't. And there's just this other alarming trend that I just saw noted in a piece at the Epoch Times that you have 38% of people under the age of 40. So 38% say they have cut all ties with at least one family member or friend. That's another part of this sort of obsessive narcissism, that if it bothers me, I don't want to be confronted with things that disagree with me. I can cite all kinds of different TikTok videos that people have sent to me of, you know, young couples who are saying, if you can't do X, Y, or Z, make a donation to the LGBT, whatever, then you're not allowed at my wedding or things like this. It's so hyper self-oriented. And DSA plays straight to that. So you can't sit someone down and say, do you know what happens if the government seizes the mechanism of production? They're not going to listen to you. You sound boring and uncool.
11: Exactly. And these people that are posting infographics on their iPhones, on their social media platforms, well, it was businesses that made your iPhone. It was businesses that led to the creation of your social media platforms. You know, I think that we have put young people in this box where they think that just because they live and have inherited such an incredible society and are taking part actively in the free market, that when that gets taken away, that their lives won't be any different. And that's just not true. And I think that some of that comes down to a lack of education, where people don't really, especially young people, don't really understand the long-term effects of communism and socialism. They weren't taught it in school. They don't understand how detrimental it can be. And they don't understand that the world that they live in right now and the freedoms that they have are part of a capitalist free market society.
0: No, that's true. In fact, they blame capitalism for everything. You actually point this out in your piece. So you see the junkies twitching on the sidewalks. You see the human destruction in the wake of left-wing socialistic policies. You see what has been done to destroy communities. And you look around, you don't like it. It's not like these young people look around at the junkies twitching on the street and go, yeah, that's awesome. They blame capitalism because everything's been blamed on capitalism because we have not pushed back, at least not in the ways that have influence. That's the problem. I push back, you know, the Republicans in the legislature push back. Donald Trump pushes back. He's probably the best person who pushes back. Brooke, you are, I don't know, what, under 30? And where is the presence for the content that could be consumed by people in your generation? Where are we? We're not really on YouTube. We're not really on TikTok. We're not really on, you know, any of the other socials that are up and coming, Instagram. Trump used those tools to his great success in 2024, but it doesn't seem like anyone took a page from that or from Spencer Pratt and how effective he was to try to get the message out to people your age.
11: I think that the Republican Party is really going to have to assess how it wants the message to young people going forward. Like you mentioned, Spencer Pratt was a great example of this. And I think J.D. Vance.

0: election so beautifully responded to Charlie Kirk, because he went into the arena and he was funny and he was kind and he was decent and he was young and he was cool. So that's a big thing that we're missing here. I don't think we really recognize what we lost, what we as a nation lost when he was assassinated. So that's something that, unless we, you know, draft an army of Charlies and get them into high schools and get them onto college campuses and get them, they understand the technology, get them on these platforms. I'm a little bit, you know, distressed going forward into the future.
1: Well, it is going to be a fight, and we do have to be ready to get our boots on and to be willing to keep fighting, keep encouraging young people, and to keep his mission and this movement going forward.
0: Well, I don't know how to do it. Right now, we've got people trying to actively destroy it who used to be supporters, who are now trying to actively destroy access to the young people of the generation by the way, commanding the same platforms that we are talking about that have been so effective in recruiting young people for DSA. And I'm talking about Podcastistan. I'm talking about they're millennials and Gen Xers, that which the young people call boomers, but they are playing on the field. They're dishonest. Some might say evil, but they're playing on the field. And that was the field that we trusted was going to be occupied by Turning Point.
1: I will say, I think that Turning Point has, you know, done a really good job of still trying to maintain its presence and to really help out and encourage a lot of young people throughout the state, which is really encouraging. You know, these movements take time. It takes time to learn how to be a good debater. It takes time to learn how to interact with people that don't agree with you politically, maybe in your faith, whatever it is. And so I think that if we keep encouraging young people instead of trying to stifle them, and that the older leadership in the state, in the nation, really tries to help lift those people up, that will do a number. And I also think another part of this too is that we really need to focus on building up strong institutions of conservative journalism, because a lot of what we're seeing is that young people just don't have any information about the topics that they pretend to care about, because they're just getting all of their news from random fake infographics on Instagram or CNN headlines. And so I think if we're able to kind of rebuild up our ability to show young people the truth and to give them the honest picture of what's happening in their country, that will really help.
0: I think so. And I think what you just simply do is you go find the top influencers and what are they doing? How are they doing it? And identify the tools of propaganda and use them instead of promoting something that would tear down society, use them to promote something that would build it up. Brooke Branchen, AmericanMind.org, AmericanMind.org, featured piece at American Mind. Thank you very much for joining me on the show today.
1: Thank you so much for having me.
0: Awesome to have you, Brooke, and we will take a break on the Vicki McKenna Show.
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15: The different color noises, white noise, brown noise, pink noise. Brown noise is deeper, has lower frequencies, it's got more bass, minimalizes that higher frequency. Mm-hmm. And I didn't really know this, but apparently you can liken some of these to sounds in nature. And apparently brown noise is more akin to like a river rapid or a heavy rainfall or thunder.
16: Because there's also white noise and pink noise, you think brown noise is just named after the color brown. Wrong. There was a scientist named Robert Brown from Scotland.
15: White noise is used, aside from just sleeping, a lot of times with like noise-canceling headphones and stuff, mm-hmm. masking other sounds.
16: Pink noise is a little different. It's kind of like the compromise between white noise and brown noise.
15: As far as which one is best for sleep, there have been some very middling studies over the years. But at Oxford in 2017, they said that they fell asleep 40% faster listening to white noise, but their overall sleep was about the same.
16: Okay.
15: There was a study in 2017 from Northwestern of 13 older adults, and they said pink noise provided deeper sleep overall and improved ability to recall words.
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16: We're talking about streaming music. World-changing history mm-hmm. that we lived through.
15: Not so long ago, people were spending a lot of money on buying CDs and physical media. We got this new thing. That was Napster. There were 27 billion transfers per month, song transfers.
16: Everything was completely upended, and Apple came along in 2003 and brought massive stability to this huge sea change. At the same time, roughly, an alternative model was developing, and that was just streaming.
15: The first legit on-demand streaming service was Rhapsody in 2001. Pandora came along in 2005. Spotify comes along. They changed the game. Pandora was still trying to be kind of like radio in a way. Spotify was like, no, we're really going to be on-demand. But these royalties, Tidal pays the most at 1.3 cents. Apple's 0.7, YouTube Music 0.7. 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

0: 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Your chances to win 3, 4, and 5 each and every weekday afternoon here on the Dan O'Donnell Show from now all the way until August 7th. Now, we have got a ton to get to, and I mean an absolute ton to get to. Fundraising deadline today, taking on new significance here in Wisconsin ahead of the primaries because, of course, of the massive, potentially campaign-ending scandal by Sarah Rodriguez. Some incredible fundraising numbers reported by Tom Tiffany, the Republican candidate in the race. Also, President Trump now in Pennsylvania for a defense conference. But first, I want to get to the biggest story of the day, which very clearly is Senate Minority Leader Chuck Schumer on the floor of the Senate taking President Trump to task over his handling of the Iran war.
1: Now on Iran and the NDAA. When all the Trump administration can say about a disastrous war with Iran.
0: Wait a second. Wait, did I just hear what I thought I heard?
1: Now on Iran and the NDAA.
0: When yeah, it certainly sounds like, wait, one more time.
1: Now on Iran and the NDAA.
0: When yep, I'm pretty sure the day after we were just talking about the problems with the gerontocracy, government by the extreme elderly here in America, the 75-year-old Schumer, the leader of the Senate Democrats forever, appears to have ripped one, or dare I say worse, on the floor of the Senate.
1: Now on Iran and the NDAA.
0: I remember before today, the most famous political fart was probably Eric Swalwell on the old Chris Matthews Hardball show on MSNBC years ago. Now, he had plausible deniability because even though it really did look like he shifted in his chair and let one rip, it could have very easily been Chris Matthews. I mean, Matthews isn't just full of hot air in what he says or said on TV. The man looks like he's been known to cut a few. Also, it did sort of more sound like the chair, the rubber or whatever it is on an office chair that he was sitting on. There's plausible deniability there. This was a microphone picking up a fart from Chuck Schumer.
1: Now on Iran and the NDAA.
0: There is nothing else it could have been. Folks, I am here to tell you right now, I have analyzed this thing like the Zapruder film today, and I'm telling you, that man cut the cheese on national TV. Obviously, we are going to have a little fun here on the Dan O'Donnell Show, as we do each and every day, though. President Trump is talking about the deadly serious situation in Iran. CENTCOM announcing another round of bombings against the IRGC and the remnants of the late Ayatollah's regime. President Trump is in Pennsylvania for a defense conference. He is speaking right now. Let's join the president live in progress very briefly.
2: The elevators with 10 and 12 planes on them. Think of it. It had all sorts of modern day things that were all, instead of using steam for the catapults, they used electric.
0: Wait, I'm sorry. Instead of using steam, did they use hot air from Chuck Schumer's butt?
1: Now on Iran and the NDAA.
0: Okay, I promise I'll stop with the fart jokes now. Back to the president.
2: It was up to like 18, 19. It was terrible. And I said, I want to meet the catapulter. And a man came over along with four of his assistants. And I said, what's better, electric catapult or steam? He's been there for 25 years. He said, steam is better, sir. We can fix it with a hammer and a blowtorch. When the electric goes bad, I have to send to MIT to get geniuses over here. I said, steam is better. Yes, sir, it's better. So why did they do electric? Because you can have the catapult go like this, but you can't put planes on it, sir. It takes you 39 seconds. By the time the 39 seconds is up, I'm sorry.
0: I thought I was being... absurd, and then I was going to get things serious by going to the defense conference where President Trump is talking about steam-powered catapults. He obviously started a while ago. This is the portion of the speech where President Trump, what does he call it, the weave, where he weaves back and forth between topics. I have no idea why he's talking about catapults right now. Is he going to launch another crusade? Is he going to try to conquer Gaul? President Trump with the new armaments of steam powered catapults. We will, of course, continue to monitor that press conference, that speech. The president did give a very telling interview to Fox Business today. Behind the scenes, just behind the curtain, to go out on stage for that conference, in which he said, yes, there is a very distinct possibility that we do wipe out the IRGC, that's Iran's Revolutionary Guard Corps, just like we did a decade ago with ISIS. Remember, one of the first things that the president did on foreign policy in his very first term was to just root out the remaining elements of the Islamic State wherever they were and just destroy them. He is saying now the United States could very easily do the exact same thing with Iran. He also says that the Iranians, shocker, after they have been shelled for several days, after walking away from negotiations and threatening the U.S. and the rest of the world for apparently the last time, and President Trump lost his temper, now, they apparently want to come back to the negotiating table. If I'm President Trump, I am holding firm. I am

straight up horror movie. So we are going to be monitoring that. But the big story here in Wisconsin today, politically, at 11:59 p.m. tonight, campaign finance reports are due. And in case you're wondering why I led this show with Chuck Schumer farting on the floor of the Senate, it's because, well, I wanted you to laugh because some of the stuff we're going to be talking about is very, very dry. But we might need to have a talk about just how old our leaders are getting. All right. So campaign finance report, not exactly the sexiest topic in the world. And yes, I can tie that back. It's unsexy like Chuck Schumer farting on the floor of the Senate. It's not the sexiest topic in the world, but it is one of the most important. If you want to know how campaigns are won and lost, it's in the fundraising game, not just fundraising, but how that money is spent. The big reason that a lot of Democrats right now are calling for Sarah Rodriguez to drop out of this race is not because she is so horribly incompetent that she didn't catch the fact that her campaign didn't have more than $1 million that it said it had, because apparently the campaign manager, who we now know was running into some personal financial problems, which could have provided a motivation to skim a little bit off the top of the campaign. Believe you me, that has been at the top of my mind for a potential motivator for why exactly there would be this massive cash discrepancy. It's that somebody, the one person who had total control over the finances, was just taking a little bit off the top, and then to try to hide it was doing double donations and trying to make it seem like the campaign had raised way more than it actually did. But the big reason that Democrats are so upset with Rodriguez is not the incompetence. The incompetence is part and parcel of being a Democrat. Money going missing is part and parcel of Democrat governance. They don't even want anybody looking into how much our social safety net programs are being defrauded, okay? They wanted her dropping out because she's only got $200,000 in the bank. I actually just got an email from Dr. Mike Roberts, who's running in the state Senate race. He is running as a Republican after Rob Hutton retired. Very, very good state Senator Rob Hutton decided not to seek re-election. Republicans lucked out because Roberts is a fantastic candidate. He tells me, Dan, just a heads up, I have more in the bank than Sarah Rodriguez right now. He's a state Senate candidate. He is running basically in the Brookfield area. Sarah Rodriguez is running statewide. What this does is send a clear signal that the campaign is just not nearly as successful as it's been portrayed. And in fact, that is a lot of people's belief on the Democrat side as to what the motivation was for so dramatically overstating the financial intake, how many donations were coming in. One Republican running in an increasingly Democrat district, Mike Roberts, has more money in the bank right now than the woman who the Democratic Party wanted to pin its hopes on in stopping the socialists. That's a big deal. What's a bigger deal is the number that was reported by Republican Tom Tiffany today. He raised a total of $10 million, including in this reporting period alone from January to today, $8 million. He has $3 million in cash on hand. In other words, about, what is that, 15 times what Sarah Rodriguez, 12 times what Sarah Rodriguez has in cash on hand, meaning money that is available to be spent, to be deployed on television advertising, on getting out the vote, on anything and everything. And that's what it's all about. Money equals ability. Money equals electability, because you have the ability to get people on doors, knocking on doors, making voter contacts. You have the ability to be up on TV. You have the ability to very quickly on the internet or on social media or on television or on radio to get your message out there and to counter any negative message.

0: about you that might come out. Not only is Tom Tiffany just lapping the field when it comes to fundraising here, he has also set a record that was originally set 4 years ago by Rebecca Clayfish. Rebecca Clayfish, during that same reporting period, January to July, raised about $3.5 million. Tom Tiffany has raised more than double that. What this suggests is that there is a whole lot of support behind Tiffany. It suggests that Tiffany has taken advantage very effectively of the single biggest advantage that he has, and that is that he doesn't have a primary opponent and has been able to use his cash advantage to introduce himself to the entire state, to look like the guy who's just above the fray while all of the Democrats implode and take shots at each other. And oh, by the way, the knives are coming out in earnest right now as each non-Francesca Hong Democrat is trying desperately to be the one that the Democratic Party pitches its tent under or over and hitches its wagon to try to stop the Socialist Express. Tiffany hasn't had to deal with any of that. Tiffany has been able to spend, he's been raising money. He's the only Republican who's running for governor, meaning all of the donors, big money and small money alike, are only giving to him. They don't have to choose, oh, are we going to give it to Sarah Rodriguez or Joel Brennan or Mandela Barnes? They're only giving to Tom Tiffany. But that's not his biggest advantage. His biggest advantage is the fact that he's been able to use that money to run a general election campaign for 6 months now. And we will dive into that in just a second. The Dan O'Donnell Show is back in just 3 minutes.
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0: Welcome back to the Dan O'Donnell Show. It is conservative thought and not just talk. And yes, yes, the occasional flatulent humor. A lot of people on the Carpetland USA Flooring Center talk and text line telling me that the steam catapults that President Trump was talking about are actually launching aircraft from our aircraft carriers. And I looked that up during the commercial break. My goodness, is our military so much more advanced than any other on Earth. And this is why it just never made much sense. I get that President Trump wanted to negotiate and thought he would be the one to be able to talk some sense into the senseless, the remnants of the Ayatollah's regime that remained after the initial bombing campaign in late winter. There's just no negotiating with these people. There is only total defeat. They do not have an appeal to sensibility. They don't have an appeal to, hey, if you just stop with the open antagonism and terrorism and wanting the entire nation of Israel dead, you can make a ton of money and we can all bring the entire region into the 21st century and out of the 7th century. Iran, they're not like the Qataris. They're not like the Saudis. They're not like the Emiratis. They are fanatics. They are absolute tyrants, and they don't care about anything other than a desperate cling to power, which they're only able to do by projecting the strength of the terrorist empire that they've been able to prop up over the past nearly 50 years. So we will dive into exactly what was going on today. Very telling interview that President Trump gave with a Fox Business reporter backstage before this conference began. Daily Trump Date coming up in the 4 o'clock hour. The money game and why it is so important in Wisconsin politics and politics generally. When I was talking about those catapults, I was making a joke about Trump invading Gaul. And what was the single biggest determining factor throughout pretty much all of world history in which side was going to win a battle? Whether it was the Romans, whether it was the Crusaders against the Emperor Saladin, throughout history, throughout the world, what was the single biggest deciding factor? Come on. It's as easy as you think it is. Whichever army was bigger. 90% of the time, whichever army was bigger, whichever navy was bigger, whoever had the most ships, whoever had the most troops would win. In politics, replace ships, replace guns, replace troops with dollars, because dollars can be spent on hiring troops, people to go into the field, people to knock on doors, people to serve as neighborhood captains to try to make sure that the neighborhoods and the wards that you absolutely need to get across the state are turning out for you. The ships are for Democrats, the ballot bags that will just show up in the middle of the night. No, I'm kidding. But kind of, I'm not. Money is the lifeblood of politics. And what Democrats have just never been able to understand since a landmark decision about 15 to 20 years ago, Citizens United, is that in order to be able to speak about politics, in order to be able to exercise your First Amendment rights, the overwhelming majority of people need money to pay for advertising. I myself am in a very, very unique position. I am paid, and paid very well, thank you very much, to spew my opinions about politics by a company that has radio stations dedicated to allowing people to talk about politics like me. I am unique in that out of everybody in the entire state of Wisconsin, I am one of about, I don't know, 5-6 people who do the job I do, who do an overtly politically conservative show. Everybody else who wants to advance the same narrative, who wants to spread the same message that I do, including political candidates, needs to pay for it. they will pay radio stations like mine. They will pay television stations. They will pay Google. They'll pay Google again for YouTube pre-roll ads, Facebook, X. They will pay in order to get the message out there. Unless you got a show like mine. And if I were to run for office, I would have to give up this show because it is such a big advantage. And to get back on this radio station, I'd have to pay for it. Citizens United ruled that, yes, corporations and labor unions do still have the First Amendment rights of the people who run them. In other words, a corporation, and this is where liberals just pretend not to understand things. In fact, one of my favorite tweets of all time was the problem with modern discourse, or most of modern discourse, is just liberals pretending not to understand things, thus making discourse impossible. Yes, it is not the corporation, the building, that is talking. It is the people who run the corporation, just like a labor union. If a labor union is a collection of individuals who speak with one voice on behalf of their members, so too is a corporation, so too is a trade federation, so too is a chamber of commerce, whatever. This is why fundraising totals by the candidate are so important, because while people can speak on your behalf, the best messenger for your candidacy is you. The very best messenger for advocating for you is you. Tom Tiffany raising $10 million, and a whole lot of it is in small dollar donations. That shows that there's a lot of excitement in this campaign. And yes, he is getting, as Democrats are already, well, he's getting billionaire donations from the Elines and from Diane Hendricks and all the usuals. Yes, yes. Have I introduced you yet to George Soros, J.B. Pritzker, and Reid Hoffman? Not one of them live in Wisconsin, and those are the three biggest donors to the Democratic Party of Wisconsin and Democrat candidates over the past decade, and it's not even close. There's not even a close fourth. Money is big in politics. Tom Tiffany has been so effective with the record haul that he has raised, and in this reporting period, it's $8 million. Double, more than double, the previous record set by Rebecca Clayfish back in 2022 for her run for governor, which was ultimately unsuccessful because she had to spend so much money in the primary against the eventual winner, Tim Michaels, who lost to Governor Evers because he was tapped out. He was spending so much money to get the nomination that he just couldn't respond to Evers' nonstop attack. And that's how Evers won. Evers didn't have to face a primary. Evers was able to just sit back and take pot shots at either Michaels or Clayfish, or just ignore them both and focus on his own message of how great he is. Tom Tiffany just put out a new ad this past week, and it is about as folksy and dorky as you would expect. In other words, it is perfect for Tom Tiffany. It is perfect for a general election campaign here in Wisconsin.
1: Welcome to Breakfast with the Tiffanys, where nobody bites their tongue.
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3: Tom, you know Ma's going to hold you to it.
1: I wouldn't have it any other way.
0: Just a very effective ad. It's his entire family sitting around a picnic table. It is authentic. It is nerdy. It is Tom Tiffany. Now, you might be saying, well, Dan, Republican candidates, they have run poor ads before. I still hear Mark Belling screaming about the Michael Skrenick for Supreme Court Justice tuba ad. Here's the difference. Tiffany has been able to run the folksy, oh, here I am, here's who I am for 6 months because he doesn't have an opponent yet. What's the point wasting your fire before you know who the opponent is? What not having a primary has also allowed Tiffany to do is extensive background opposition research on every one of the remaining candidates. And he just got a bonanza of great stuff to work with should Sarah Rodriguez somehow survive and get this nomination. Spoiler alert, she won't. So the day after the primary, literally August 12th, he's going to be on the air just blasting whoever the nominee is. And especially if it's Francesca Hong, it is going to be 100% about socialism. It is going to be 100% about common sense versus crazy. That is what the dichotomy of this race is. Tiffany has been able to establish the terms of that dichotomy because he hasn't had to worry about a primary opponent. That is such a massive advantage that Tiffany is going to be able to come out of the gate. And why it's so important that he's got $3 million in cash on hand and is still raising a ton of money. He's been very, very effective at spending that money. He's not tapped out because he went on TV too early or he bought too heavily or he's overinvested in one particular media market. It's because he is able to immediately switch and immediately take the fight to whomever that Democrat might be. Fundraising numbers continue to come out today. It is not just Tom Tiffany doing very, very well. It is the all-important state Senate and state assembly races that are also seeing numbers that, frankly, are rather surprising because of how much better Republicans are doing this cycle than Democrats. We will dive into those in just a second when the Dan O'Donnell Show returns. Hey, Dan O'Donnell, Lynch family.
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16: A few miles from the glass spires of Midtown Atlanta lies the South River Forest. 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
26: I just instantly started freaking out, yelling to the world, what's going on? 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I mean, I'm out in the middle of nowhere. 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
23: 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Each story begins with a hunter stepping into the wild, but not all of them come back.
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23: 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Join me as we track the truth through tangled cover and cold case files, where every trail tells a story, and every story leaves its own trail of blood. Blood Trails.
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0: Coming up, quite possibly the most insane television ad that you will see in Wisconsin this cycle. It comes from a Democrat running for governor. The unhinged liberal of the day is coming up probably in about 10 to 12 minutes or so. Daily Trump Date, we will check in with President Trump in Pennsylvania at a big defense conference as CENTCOM announces that as of 2 p.m. today, another round of attacks is being waged against the Iranians in an attempt to just beat them into submission, get them back to the negotiating table, and strip them of any sort of defiance or hubris in believing that they have any sort of leverage over the United States of America. All of that is coming up here on the Dan O'Donnell Show. Now, it's not just Tom Tiffany who is holding a massive fundraising advantage here, at least as far as we're aware in terms of what has been reported thus far. Attorney General candidate Eric Toney raised more than $700,000 during the first 6 months of this election year. That is the highest raised ever by any Republican attorney general candidate and by any non-incumbent ever. To date, Toney has raised about $1.1 million. And boy, folks, it just seems like Josh Call isn't really trying here. His heart just doesn't seem to be into it. In fact, I have not heard anything about call attending campaign events, about doing big time fundraisers, about any sort of campaign activity. Not only that, we are also seeing significant advantages right now for the two campaign committees to elect Republicans in the Assembly and the State Senate. Yes, individual candidates will raise money on their own, but typically, when you're running as a Republican for the Assembly, you are supported by RAC, the Republican Assembly Campaign Committee, which is reporting today that it raised over $6 million during this reporting period. This included $5.72 million from individual contributors. The committee spent just $202,000 and has $11.5 million in cash on hand. Contrast that with the Assembly Democratic Campaign Committee, or ADCC. It raised a little over $3 million, and transfers from the party made up the bulk of that total, finishing the period with $2.37 million in cash reserves after expenditures of about $875,000. Now, this does not mean that the battle is over or that it's won by Republicans, but it does mean that right now, Republicans have a bigger war chest. Now, do I believe that Democrats are going to get some George Soros-funded group to come in and support their runs? Yes, of course. This is what always happens. But as of right now, the individual committees and the bulk of the money that is coming in totally favors Republicans right now. Also, the Committee to Elect a Republican Senate, or CERS, CERS, reports raising almost $5 million during the latest reporting period, has more than $5 million in cash on hand. By comparison, the Senate Democratic Campaign Committee, SDCC, or SSDC, raised $2.8 million and has $2.3 million in cash on hand. So everywhere you look, in the governor's race, in the Senate races, and in the Assembly races, Republicans are actually doing very, very well in raising money, in arming up for what figures to be an incredibly tough battle. And what figures

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7: 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In fact, before its release, they were pretty bleak.
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7: Then Leave the Gun, Take the Cannoli. My co-host Mark Seal and I strip back the varnish of movie history and talk to never-before-heard-from sources to get at what really made the process so arduous. Leave the Gun, Take the Cannoli is based on my co-host Mark's best-selling book of the same title. 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We sift through innumerable accounts, many of them conflicting, and try to get to the truth of what really happened. 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
16: Here's something pretty disturbing I discovered while researching this podcast. This is what it actually says on the Los Angeles Police Department website. The site states that the Adult Missing Persons Unit investigates 3,200 cases a month. And 70% of those missing people are found or returned voluntarily within 2 or 3 days. It goes on to explain, and I quote here, since being a missing person is not a crime, police are given a very limited role while conducting these types of investigations. At the bottom of the webpage, it gets more disturbing. There's a section titled, What If They Never Returned? And here's the official police advice. In such situations, you may want to enlist the services of a private investigator to assist in your search. If you can't afford a PI, the police elaborate, quote, another option would be to contact the Salvation Army, which has a missing persons locator program. There is not a single sentence on the LAPD website that would lead a loved one of a missing person to

0: any faith that the police would properly investigate it. What the LAPD is basically saying is, if someone you love goes missing, don't overreact. They'll probably turn up, unless they don't, in which case you should get someone besides the police to look into it. All this is my way of saying, if the police took missing persons cases as seriously as they do, say, bank robberies, I wouldn't have had to do this podcast in the first place and end up chasing a violent criminal halfway around the country. I'm Neil Strauss, and you can hear the full story of To Live and Die in LA.
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0: Conservative thought, not just talk. It is the Dan O'Donnell Show. Welcome back to it. Some great news today in the campaign finance reporting. This is a big, big development ahead of the primary. The thinking is today that if Francesca Hong, the socialist frontrunner, puts up a big fundraising total, this race is all but over. Obviously, everybody is going to look for a week from today, July 22nd, the release of the next and final Marquette University Law School poll before this primary. But if Hong proves that she can raise a lot of money, and that's so far been her only real weakness in this campaign, there's just going to be no chance for anybody to catch her. Mandela Barnes or Joel Brennan, Kelda Royce, I just don't see any chance for Sara Rodriguez. I believe this campaign is over. You've actually got a former spokesperson for the Democratic Party of Wisconsin now calling for her to drop out. It's getting real bad for her real, real quick. In fact, I would be shocked if she's still a candidate 1 week from today when that poll comes out. Every other Democrat is jockeying for position to try to be the non-Hong, non-socialist alternative, including Kelda Royce. That brings us to our unhinged liberal of the day. Remember, unfortunately, not able to use music because of copyright issues with the podcast. So for the time being, we will just tell you that it's time to name the unhinged liberal of the day. And it is indeed Kelda Royce, who just released one of the most insane ads of this cycle. It is called Kill Us. And it features Royce talking to the camera as an ambulance races towards her, narrowly avoids her, and then crashes while she talks about her fear that Trump and Republicans are in the pockets of health insurance companies and are trying to kill us all.
1: I'm Kelda Royce. Healthcare should be a right, but the system is broken. Republicans like Trump broke it so that insurance companies could profit more. It's almost like they're trying to kill us.
0: If you couldn't hear that, it's almost like they're trying to kill us. Then there are supposedly her supporters who come on the camera and say, well, Kelda supports health care for all. Kelda supports, of course, universal abortion access, and Kelda supports mental health care. Seems like she should take her own advice and get some of that, because while this seems like a just gleefully cheeky, unhinged ad on its surface, would you believe that this is the exact same belief system that an actual assassin operated under, Luigi Mangione, in December of 2024, ambushed the CEO of United Healthcare, Brian Thompson, and shot him to death in cold blood while he was at a healthcare conference in New York City, because he believed that Thompson was killing people because his company was denying health insurance claims. The left has celebrated Luigi Mangione as something of a Robin Hood figure, only instead of robbing from the rich and giving to the poor, he's killing the rich and giving the poor absolutely nothing except a perverse sense of satisfaction that this rich CEO finally got his comeuppance. It is a dangerous, bloodthirsty mentality that a whole lot of leftists have subscribed to. And now it seems that Kelda Royce in this ad is giving that a wink and a nod, and saying it's almost as though Republicans like Trump and those insurance companies are trying to kill us. Well, what happens when you use rhetoric like they're all trying to kill us? Like words are violence. Like this is, what did AOC call it when Thompson was murdered? Denying healthcare claims and the healthcare industry. This is political violence. They enact political violence against the people of this country. And while, of course, she could never condone actual violence like the kind inflicted by Luigi Mangione on an innocent man, you can understand why some other people would be driven to try to combat this political violence. It's exactly what Kelda Royce is saying here. Listen to it again.
1: I'm Kelda Royce. Healthcare should be a right, but the system is broken. Republicans like Trump broke it so that insurance companies could profit more. It's almost like they're trying to kill us.
0: The imagery couldn't be clearer. There's an ambulance racing towards her that almost hits her and then crashes. We'll be right back here on the Dan O'Donnell Show after the news.
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18: 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Oh.

0: to the Dan O'Donnell Show. The World Cup final is set. I'm not going to tell you who won, though, because obviously there are people who are going to be recording this match to watch it after they get home from work. It did just go final. Spain awaits the winner of Argentina and England. Going to be an incredible World Cup final on Sunday afternoon. It still boggles my mind, and I say this as someone who is about as big a soccer fan as it gets, that they still play a third place match. France loses an absolute heartbreaker yesterday. They're just dominating the tournament, and then they run into a buzzsaw defense in Spain. And in fact, I think Spain is going to be very, very difficult to beat in that final. But instead of going home, and you saw when Norway lost to England in the quarterfinals, the Norwegian fans who just have really endeared themselves to their American hosts. There was a great video that was all over the news, all over social media, of a bunch of Norwegian fans on a baggage carousel at an airport doing the Viking Rose celebration, which was absolutely hysterical. They were like rowing themselves around the baggage claim. Very, very funny video. They went back to Oslo, and it appeared like every single Norwegian was crowding the streets for the parade for them. They got a hero's welcome back home. The French players, they can't go home. They can't take the 2 or 3 weeks they get off before the club season starts, and they have to start up again. They have to play a third place match on Saturday. The World Cup is one of the only, I think, outside of the Olympics, where you get a medal for finishing third. But it would be like if the two losers in the NLCS and the ALCS had to play another series to determine third place in Major League Baseball. It's just a very weird relic. They did used to do that in the NFL. Producer Doug, our resident sports guru here on the Dan O'Donnell Show, doing producing duties today, said, yeah, there used to be a third place game in the NFL. They got rid of it, though, because they realized nobody really cares. Not the fans, not the players. I think I have seen a good suggestion for this. You give automatic qualification to the next World Cup for the winner of the third place match. Like the teams that make the final, I believe the winner obviously automatically qualifies. And I believe the team that finishes as the runner-up that loses in the final also automatically qualifies for the next World Cup. Although that's probably going to be a moot point because they're talking about having 64 teams in the next World Cup. That's what? Almost half of the entire world. Are you going to see the Vatican City field a team? The Pope playing goalie with a whole bunch of cardinals in the field? I just don't understand why they still do a third place game. I do understand that you want to win $1,000, however. Sizzlin' Summer Cash Contest word this hour is green, G-R-E-E-N, green. You got until 4:55 to go to our website, enter the keyword green. Now, it's probably going to pop up, and there might be some confusion, but even though it's called the Sizzlin' Summer Cash Contest because of what we think is a stale cash in our website, you are going to see the Inflation Vacation Cash Contest pop up. It is the same thing. 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That is our Carpetland USA Flooring Center talk and text line. 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Time now for the Daily Trump Date. President Trump traveling to Pennsylvania this afternoon for a big defense conference as CENTCOM, U.S. Central Command, announces that as of 2 p.m. Central Time, about 2 hours ago, another massive bombing campaign was launched against Iran. Now, President Trump, before taking the stage at that conference, gave a very, very instructive, incisive interview to Fox Business in which he basically said, yes, we are leaving every option on the table. I don't know. The number one negotiator, the guy who's been bragging about how many peace deals he's been able to broker, something snapped inside of him. I'm convinced, folks, it's because he was made aware of another Iranian plot on his life. And it was apparently, as I understand it, one that was very serious, that they were going to assassinate him when he went to Turkey for the NATO summit last week. And it was a plot that was foiled, but it was one that came dangerously close. I think President Trump said, all right, yes, obviously I'm taking this personally, but we're trying to negotiate in good faith with people who simply can't negotiate in good faith. They are simply incapable of negotiating in good faith with the great Satan, the United States. So we're just going to destroy them. And he told a reporter for Fox Business Today in the background at the backstage area of this security conference just a couple of hours ago that, yes, we may wipe out Iran's Revolutionary Guard Corps just like we did a decade ago to ISIS.
1: You came to the conclusion that you couldn't negotiate with the IRGC. Does that mean that you might wipe them out like you did ISIS?
2: Yeah, it does. We will see what's happening. We received a call just as I was coming here. They want to meet. They always want to meet. But, you know, this should have been done by other presidents for many years, for 47 years, but really a lot longer than that. And it wasn't. And I never understood why, but now I do. Because if you're not going to do it the way I'm doing it, you're never going to make a deal with them. They were very difficult. They're good negotiators. They were tapping everybody along for 47 years. Then Obama came in and he just offered them, you know, a fortune of money. He paid them off. $1.7 billion in green cash and hundreds of billions of dollars. And that really set everyone else back because they started wanting to make nuclear weapons. And then we hit them just about a year ago, with the B-2 bombers, and that ended that. So we got a little bit lucky. Our timing was a little bit lucky.
1: Yeah, so Mr. President, Dan Kane, Raising Kane, is your chief of staff.
2: Right.
1: He was the one, Joint Chief of Staff, he was the one who wiped out ISIS.
2: That's right.
1: Could he be tasked then now to wipe out the IRGC if you can't negotiate
2: with them? Well, we're going to be in good shape. I mean, they are really, they've been depleted. Their weapons are down 91%. The drone capacity is way down. They still have, but not a lot. Their manufacturing capacity is down. Their rocket launchers and their missile launchers are way down. Their missiles are way down. You know, down. They're probably depleted by 88, close to 90%. Now that doesn't mean there's still not danger, and there is. They're nasty people, but they want to make a deal. I can tell you, they want to make a deal, and you don't have to be a genius to realize when you see what's happening to them every night. And now today we gave them a little daytime shot, too. So this should have been done not by me. This should have been done a long time ago, long before me.
0: Won't get any disagreement from me on that score. The Fox Business reporter there, Edward Lawrence of Fox Business. Central Command said that there was a morning precision munition attack followed by that afternoon wave. And the military also disabled a tanker for violating the renewed blockade, trying to get oil out of an Iranian port. This is about as aggressive as an action that we've seen from the United States in months. The president, the United States military, not messing around. That, ladies and gentlemen, is your daily Trump date. And President Trump today issuing a rather interesting Truth Social post. Yes, he did call Michael Alfonso, the son-in-law of Sean Duffy, who's running for Duffy's old seat in northern Wisconsin and currently serves as Trump's transportation secretary, a future star. Alfonso had already been endorsed by Trump in that race. And frankly, folks, as much as I do like the other Republicans in that race, and it rubs me a little the wrong way. You know, this is a young guy. He's in his, what, early, mid-20s. A very, very nice guy. Very good guy. But he's in his mid-20s. And is this a little bit of nepotism in politics? Yes, absolutely it is. The reality is, though, in a House race, you're not overcoming the Trump endorsement. And last poll I saw was Alfonso over Hermaning something like 31% to 10. Hermaning, by the way, was an Iran hostage. It's an incredible personal story that the guy is just an incredibly impressive guy. I just don't think you're overcoming Donald Trump calling you a future star and giving you his endorsement very early on in this. Remember when Trump gave Tiffany the endorsement. I mean, it was always probably going to be Tiffany or bust for the Republican Party. They wanted Sean Duffy, sure. Tom Tiffany has always been considered such a strong candidate. The day after Trump endorsed Tiffany, the other Republican in the race, Josh Shulman, dropped out. But I'm not talking about that Truth Social post from Trump today. He waded into the debate over data centers with a lengthy post that, frankly, makes a whole lot of sense. One of the biggest driving forces in the future for jobs are data centers. They are big, strong, bold, and money machines for the state in which they are built. Governor Kathy Hochul, for political reasons, has terminated all data centers being built or to be built in New York State. These companies are now being sought in Alabama, Florida, Texas, Arizona, and many other states. Both the taxes and the jobs amount to liquid gold. New York State has made a terrible decision. All of this income and other benefits will be going to red states and some blue, where data centers are sought as cash cows with lower taxes and record-setting jobs. They must pay for their own water and power, and any leftover goes back to the state and local community. Data centers are tremendous wins for the states and communities that are lucky enough to get them. New York should change its policy immediately. The radical left Democrats, see, because they're dumb, must not be allowed to cause us to lose data centers, AI, and all of this incredible new technology to China and other countries. President Donald J. Trump. There is not a candidate right now running for governor, Tiffany included, who supports new data centers, or at least is open to new data centers, because they have become so politically toxic. Anybody who sort of understands political realities understands that supporting data centers is just a position that you cannot take in this electoral environment. A number of communities, including Port Washington, have tried to or succeeded in getting data center moratoriums on the ballot and in place. In fact, Francesca Hong, the socialist, and pretty much every Democrat has said if they're elected, they're going to do a pause on data center construction. Wisconsin, because of its northern climate and the past 2 days notwithstanding with the temperature, has a very cold climate and very flat land and is near a big body of water in Lake Michigan, is an ideal spot to put data centers. Illinois is not, because Democrats like Hochul and J.B. Pritzker and Francesca Hong don't want them there. Data centers, and we have been going over this over and over and over again. In fact, I believe a couple of weeks ago, I did an entire hour just trying to debunk some of the myths that have gotten into the mainstream about data centers. First of all, they are not going to drain Lake Michigan of its water supply. It is a closed loop system. You use a certain amount of water, and then that water keeps getting recycled and reused throughout the system. And also, the water is used for cooling. A lot of data centers now are constructed using air cooling mechanisms and not water. They're not going to cause massive brownouts, because they are required to pay for, as President Trump said, or create their own energy usage, i.e., and I believe the future here is small-scale nuclear power. As soon as you say nuclear, that sets off a whole new rage and wave of fears. But that is the future, just as the data technology economy is the future. Folks, it's not just AI. It's not just ChatGPT that is being powered. We use a whole lot of data. We use a whole lot of what's known in the industry as compute, i.e. the data and computing power, the processing power, the actual physical chips required to power all of the things that are borderline miraculous about the modern information economy. it is unquestioned that the data centers that are used for military, for national defense, for homeland security, and other very, very secretive and very proprietary purposes need to be here in the United States. They just do. If I need to explain why, you haven't been paying attention to the last, several thousand years of human existence, because you can't trust another country to have valuable resources that you possess. This is why, by the way, President Trump has been going after Iran and did go after Venezuela. It is all about taking on the biggest geopolitical foe, China's access to what is powering this information technology military arms race. It is an arms race, not just between the United States and hostile nations, but also between states competing for what are going to be very valuable entities, which can generate billions in tax revenue, which are actually creating jobs, which actually are creating sustaining jobs. It's not just construction of the data centers and then they're just powered by the AI or robots. There are still upwards of 100 to 1,000 people, depending on the size of the data center, that need to go to work there. When all of a sudden you import that many people, you create that many jobs, you are going to have other businesses, other restaurants, hotels, stores, all of it go up around it. Now, I do agree, and I am 100% with you, in terms of converting pristine farmland or forest land, just changing the character of a neighborhood, changing a character of a community, completely get it. I will never, ever even use the dreaded NIMBY, not in my backyard, defense on you, because it's a legitimate concern. I wouldn't want to look at a giant building where I once looked out at farmland, or I once looked out at a forest. But folks, have you driven to Chicago lately? Have you been in Kenosha County? Have you been near the freeway? We've got a whole lot of land there that is basically just industry. It's commercial, it's gas stations, it's roadside motels, truck stops, that sort of thing. And it's heavy industry. You've got Uline, you've got the Amazon fulfillment centers, you've got the Foxconn center, the Microsoft data center facility, all of it. You build up data centers around that, I guarantee you, nobody is going to say boo. I guarantee that instead of having land that is just otherwise sort of there, you can make a whole lot of money and generate a whole lot of revenue by putting data centers, something that needs to go there anyway. And the other thing that people think is that the data centers are just going to get bigger and bigger and bigger, and we're going to have, you know, data centers the size of entire cities. No, when personal computers first came out, they were the size of a room. It wasn't very personal at all. Now they're the size of literally a watch. They're the size of a phone. Technology advancement makes things smaller. It is entirely possible that the actual data processing towers that go in these data centers, the things that are actually handling all of the computing, they're going to get much, much smaller than they are today. I understand why it is politically not feasible to say, yes, let's, you know, try to court data center construction here in Wisconsin, since we can be a national leader in this emerging technology. I get why it's not politically feasible there, but eventually this is a debate that we are going to have as a state, that we are going to have as a region and a country, and we're going to have it by taking the emotion out of it and just arguing based on the facts as they are. Attorney General nominee Todd Blanche, who's been serving in an acting capacity since President Trump fired former AG Pam Bondi, goes before the Senate Judiciary Committee for his confirmation hearing. We will have details from that when the Dan O'Donnell Show returns in just 3 minutes.
3: 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Just enter this nationwide keyword on our website, green. That's green. Enter it now.
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0: Folks, when I say Democrats are not particularly serious people, they have a tendency of proving it every time there is a confirmation hearing for a prominent Republican. Today, Todd Blanche, the acting Attorney General of the United States, went before the Senate Judiciary Committee for his confirmation hearing ahead of what's expected to be a relatively tight vote. He is believed to get confirmed, and his performance today should leave no doubt that he deserves confirmation. So too should his performance as acting Attorney General. But the very first question he faced from Senator Mazie Hirono was, after a distinguished career in the legal profession, after being one of the more respected people in criminal justice in the entire country, first question he faces from this woman is, you ever sexually harass anybody?
11: Since you became a legal adult, have you ever made unwanted requests for sexual favors or committed any verbal or physical harassment or assault of a sexual nature?
12: No, Senator.
11: Have you ever faced discipline or entered into a settlement relating to this kind of conduct?
12: No, Senator.
0: Okay, like, he clearly didn't. If he did, even if he didn't, but you just kind of made up the fact that he did, Senator Hirono, you would try to be Kavanaugh-ing him or Clarence Thomas-ing him as we speak. Neither Clarence Thomas nor Brett Kavanaugh ever did anything wrong. Yet, through both of their confirmation hearing circuses, both had to deal with completely fabricated allegations against them. There is no evidence to this day. Nobody has been able to produce a single shred of evidence that Brett Kavanaugh ever even met Christine Blasey Ford, who testified that he sexually assaulted her at a keg party at some point when they were in high school, though they went to different high schools. She couldn't name the year. She never told anybody about it. She didn't even know it was actually Kavanaugh. But yet this became the thing that they tried to use to destroy the man. Folks, if there was any inkling that Todd Blanche had done anything that would make a woman, pardon the pun, Blanche, you would have known about it already. Now, here's the other thing that Democrats have a tendency to do. Outside of just asking asinine questions and acting like buffoons while trying to grandstand and make political points, they also flat out lie. Like Richard Blumenthal, who, by the way, has been lying about his service in Vietnam for his entire adult life, had no problem lying about a policy that is in place at the Department of Justice that sends people who claim asylum but don't get it back to the countries of origin without any protections in order to be tortured. He repeatedly asked Blanche today about this policy that doesn't actually exist. He just made it up.
13: Were you or the Department of Justice consulted about this policy?
12: Well, that's not our policy, Senator. We would never send somebody home to be tortured. That's not what the American people would expect of us. That's certainly not what President Trump does. So I'm not familiar with the lawsuit you're talking about, but there's no such policy.
13: Will you commit to investigate these allegations?
12: I haven't know nothing about the lawsuit. I will. When I say you say commit to investigate allegations, we don't do that. But certainly if the lawsuit needs to be answered and part of that includes investigation, absolutely.
13: Well, you do investigate allegations of illegality. This policy would clearly be not only illegal,
12: there is
13: but
12: no such
13: morally
12: policy.
13: Repugnant, would it not? You agreed with me that it should not be the policy of the United States to do it.
12: But in your question, you're suggesting there is such a policy. I'm telling you there is no such policy.
0: I don't even know what. How you respond, like, how do you respond to that? The Trump team is way better at doing this than I am. Just responding to the utter idiocy of what liberals believe, or I think more accurately stated, what they try to make their supporters, their voter base believe. That there's a policy, that there is a stated policy of the Trump administration, that they are going to try to send these undesirable, illegal refugees, these poor, huddled masses yearning to breathe free, they're going to send them back to be tortured and possibly killed, thrown in a dungeon. There's no policy like that. Blumenthal is just kind of making it up, and he is asking Blanche a question based on the premise that he's just sort of invented. That he's just sort of gotten from watching too much Chris Hayes and Rachel Maddow. Now, what is it that Blanche has actually done? Well, how about restore faith in the office of the attorney general? Why that is so important after so many years of complete and utter corruption and the unbridled success of the Department of Justice in cleaning up America's streets and cracking down on fraud. That's coming up next here on the Dan O'Donnell Show.
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24: 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That man was Jeffrey Epstein, and he had set up a system designed to bring him underage girls. 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Epstein would become one of the world's most infamous predators, a man who could have faced decades in prison but served just 13 months in his own wing of a county jail.
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24: 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Truth and Lies, Jeffrey Epstein.
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1: I'm Julian Edelman. That's Rob Gronkowski. And guess what, folks? We're teammates again. And we're going to welcome you guys all to Dudes on Dudes.
29: Dudes on Dudes.
1: That sounds a little weird, but that's what this is going to be. Roberto, what's Dudes on Dudes?
29: Well, I'm a dude, you're a dude, and Dudes on Dudes is our brand new show. And we're going to see who the ultimate dude really is.
1: The premise of this show is going to be, we're going to highlight players, peers, guys that we played against, legends from the past. And we'll get into the types of dudes. What kind of types of dudes are there, Gronk?
29: 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We got studs, wizards. We got freaks.
1: Or dudes, dude.
29: We got dogs.
1: Dog. We'll break down their games. 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Is Randy Moss a stud or a freak? Is Tom Brady a dog or a dudes, dude?
29: We're gonna find out, Jules. New episodes drop every Thursday during the NFL season.
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0: during that last commercial break, talking with our video producer in here about John Milton's Paradise Lost, just a seminal work of Western literature. John Milton explaining the ways of God to men by exploring the fall of Satan, who uttered one of the most famous phrases in the history of literature, "Better to reign in hell than to serve in heaven." And yes, I'm saying that not to brag, but to remind you that I'm more than just jokes about Chuck Schumer farting, which is still hilarious. I said it's still hilarious. Put that pot up, Doug, or I'm going to record you farting and then play it on the radio nonstop.
2: Now on Iran and the NDAA. When all the Trump administration can say
0: like,
2: okay,
0: wait, whoa. Well, I didn't even notice this. I have watched this man rip one for like, I've got like a TikTok stream and all it is Chuck Schumer farting. And I didn't notice this because he totally does like lift up after he releases, he lifts his shoulders up as though he has been forced up by some gaseous emission from his bottom. But listen to how after he releases, he sort of, the word is sort of pinched coming out of his mouth.
2: Now on Iran and the NDAA, when all the Trump administration...
0: Did you catch that? It wasn't so... He was giggling a little because I think he knew the fart got caught on the microphone. Look, I'm 45 years old. I still think farts are hilarious. I got to give it to old Chuck. He knew what he did. He knew what he did. And I think he chuckled a little bit because at 75, he still thinks farts are hilarious.
2: Now on Iran and the NDAA... When all the Trump administration
0: See?
2: Can say when
0: he
2: about
0: says Trump,
2: disastrous war with
0: when
2: Iran,
0: he says Trump, he chuckles a little bit as he said, Trump, we've all been there. Yes, that's what you get here on the Dan O'Donnell Show. We can be the most high-minded philosophical show of all time. And we're tying Milton's Paradise Lost and the rise of Satan rebels against God because he hates God's creation, man. He is envious of man. He is envious of the dominion earth that they have gotten when he says, well, all I wanted is a similar status for the angels that he led. Remember, Satan was the morning star. It was Lucifer, and he was the angel of the morning sun. And he said, yo, man, like, Why can't we chill like the humans? Gets cast down. He says, you know what? I'm going to show back up in snake form, and I am going to pollute the mind of man. Ultimately, what was Lucifer's sin? What caused him to fall? Hubris, arrogance, sure, but it was envy. Last week, we were talking about socialism and why it is so powerful and why it's so intoxicating. It's because it plays on our basest emotion, envy. Everybody's envious. Two types of envy. Benign envy is you're jealous of your neighbor has a nice house. You say, oh man, I wish I had a house like that, but I don't make enough money. Instead of getting mad, you get motivated. And you say, you know what? I'm going to work harder at work. I am going to get a promotion. And eventually that envy motivates you to get a house just as nice as your neighbor's. Malignant envy turns that feeling of inadequacy outward towards society, towards your neighbor. It says, you know what? I want to tear him down, or I want to seize his house because I don't have one and I want to feel better about myself. Malignant envy is what motivated Satan. It's what caused the original sin. And the original sin was, yes, not trusting God, but it was envy of God. It was eating from the tree of the knowledge of good and evil. And Satan actually plays to Eve, who then plays to Adam, saying, well, why shouldn't we be like God? Why shouldn't we? They were envious of what God had, the knowledge of good and evil. So they ate the fruit, which, by the way, was not an apple. It was much more likely a fig. That is socialism, sort of in a nutshell. You know, did you know Saul Alinsky in his Rules for Radicals, do you know who he dedicated the book to? It was an over-the-shoulder dedication to the first revolutionary in the history of the world, Satan. Look that up, folks. That is the actual dedication in Rules for Radical. That's who a lot of these people are. They are so subversive that they would rather reign in hell than live in heaven and have to serve and have to be the supposed victims of capitalism. All right, little deep discussion. Back to Chuck Schumer farting.
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0: All right, we are sufficiently highbrow and lowbrow. Let's get back into Todd Blanche. The Homeland Security Task Force has been an unbridled success in partnering with local law enforcement since the very start of the first Trump administration with federal agencies who are able to very quickly respond to gang activity, very quickly able to provide logistical support to those communities and to those states, almost all red states and red communities, or at least communities like Washington, D.C., which is about as liberal as it gets. But the mayor there, Muriel Bowser, understands how effective this partnership has been in cleaning up her city. It has reduced the nation's crime rate by the lowest year-over-year total since record keeping began in 1900. And Blanche testified about that partnership today and what he's heard from law enforcement officials across the country.
3: To a person, they say this is what we needed forever. This is what works. Having law enforcement get together in a room and say, we need to tackle this gang, or this apartment building has a drug problem, or even this individual needs to be targeted because he's a violent felon and needs to go off the streets. It's basic law enforcement that I've done for a long time, that President Trump echoes and trumpets and has done since January 20th. And that's why I think that's why we're seeing the success that we're seeing. And we're not slowing down. HSTFs are up and running full speed ahead. And I hope that we continue to still see the results that we've seen over the past 10 months or so.
0: And those results speak for themselves. It's not just homicides that are down by the biggest one-year amount since 1900, due in large part because of all of the deportations, again, made possible by a local, state, and federal partnership with ICE, the FBI, on immigration holds, 287G agreements with local jails and law enforcement agencies that allow for the worst of the worst of the worst, people who are in this country.

0: administration and for Todd Blanche has, of course, been in combating the fraud against our social welfare programs, again, in a very big way, being committed by people who should not be in this country.
1: It's incredible since COVID, the absolute thievery that's happened from the FISC by people in this country. And so we have focused tremendous amount of efforts, not only in the new division, but at every U.S. Attorney's office, with every Inspector General and their offices, the FBI, DHS, and HSI, to just root out this fraud. You have examples of rampant, of individuals just stealing. So setting up entire centers for autism when there are no patients, when there is no center, and taking millions of dollars of hard-earned taxpayers' money. And so we are very focused on that. We've already, like I said earlier, billions and billions we've already collected in just the past couple of months. That effort is going to go forward for as long as I am in the position that I'm in now, no matter whether I'm confirmed or not. And it's extraordinarily important.
0: This also raises a very significant question. Where was this aggressive prosecution of fraud, not just before Todd Blanche became acting attorney general, but before the second Trump term? Why was this just allowed to go on for four consecutive years? Why, instead of focusing on outright thievery of billions of taxpayer dollars, which can be stopped through a relatively inexpensive effort, using people who are already investigating this sort of crime, getting them focused at the local FBI bureau level to rooting out the easiest to spot. If a kid with an iPhone could spot the Quality Leering Center in Minneapolis, you'd better believe the FBI can. But they weren't allowed to under Joe Biden, because the focus under Joe Biden was what? Political persecution, especially of President Trump. Folks, I don't think we're ever going to fully appreciate how corrupt the Department of Justice was those 4 years. But Jake Tapper and Alex Thompson's book about how everybody just happened to miss Joe Biden's obvious mental decline. Oh, yeah, they missed it. No, Jake. No, Al. We all saw it on the right. You just said we were lying to you, that we were engaging in cheap fakery with videos showing Biden wandering off, looking confused, looking at the 80th anniversary of D-Day like Chuck Schumer. He might have farted while on stage, or very likely much, much worse. Seriously, go back and look at the video. It looks like the man has an accident in his pants. It unfortunately does. Why did Biden run? Why was he being pushed to run? Well, according to Thompson and Tapper's book, it's because he was convinced that he wasn't going to have to do any campaigning. He wasn't going to have to do any debates because Trump would be in jail. Now, think about that for a second. At the same time, just a couple of weeks after Trump announced in late 2022 that he was going to run for president again in 2024 instead of retiring, the Biden administration launched investigations. It impaneled, unconstitutionally, I might add, a special prosecutor. And the number three official at the DOJ took a job as a line prosecutor in New York City to revive an obscure white-collar case against Donald Trump in the Manhattan DA's office. Took a massive cut in pay, massive cut in prestige, to go from a high-ranking position in Biden's DOJ to work as a line prosecutor in Manhattan solely so he could get Trump. The president, who appointed the special prosecutor and clearly was aware that the number three at the DOJ was going to prosecute this case, says, I don't have to worry about my reelection bid because Trump is going to be in prison because we are going to prosecute him and ensure that he's in prison. Now you got a DOJ under Trump and Todd Blanche going after actual criminals, not going after. We were told, well, Trump is going to persecute his political enemies. Well, that hasn't happened. The only people being prosecuted are fraudsters, gang members, and criminals.
2: now.
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2: Howdy, fellow sports fans. It's Andy West. Let's take a look back on this day in sports history, July 15th. We'll start today back in 1980, where Johnny Bench hits his 314th home run as a catcher, which breaks Yogi Berra's record. The Reds beat the Montreal Expos 12-7. Bench hit his 314th homer as a catcher off David Palmer. Bench also had 33 home runs while playing other positions. Jumping ahead, today in 1999, after 22 and a half years in the Kingdome, Seattle finally plays a home game outdoors, moving into the $517.6 million ballpark with a retractable roof. Jose Mesa wasted a ninth-inning lead by walking four batters, and the Mariners lost 3-2 to the Padres in Safeco Field's opener. And today in 2017, Cody Bellinger became the first Dodgers rookie to hit for the cycle, and Alex Wood became the first Dodgers pitcher in more than a century to win his first 11 decisions in a season, helping the Dodgers beat the Miami Marlins 7-1.
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13: 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Sizzling Summer Cash Contest time. Word of the hour, credit, C-R-E-D-I-T, credit. You have got until 5:55 to go to our website, enter the keyword credit. Yes, it is probably going to pop up as the inflation vacation cash contest. Apparently, we cannot figure out how to update that. My guess, it is a stale page in our cache somewhere that is causing us problems. It's the inflation vacation contest. It's the sizzling summer cash contest. It's a chance for you to win $1,000 each and every hour, 9 a.m. to 5 p.m. each and every weekday from now until August 7th. All right. Obviously, a lot going on with campaign finance reporting due today. Joel Brennan appears to be the first Democrat to announce his fundraising total. It is $600-some thousand. Now, compare that to the $8 million raised by Tom Tiffany. Brennan also, I believe, has dumped a lot of his own money into this race, and he is trying very, very desperately to be the one that the Democrats pick now that it's obvious Sarah Rodriguez is not going to be able to be in this race, is able to be a factor in stopping the Francesca Hong Socialist Express. In fact, Brennan did say something very interesting about the realities facing Democrats this fall and why it is that Republicans have had such a good fundraising quarter. Fundraising period. I guess this is a 6 month period, not a quarter. It's the first 6 months of 2026. Why it is that RAC, the Republican Assembly Congressional Campaign Committee, and the CSRS, Committee to Elect a Republican Senate, the fundraising arms of the Republican Assembly and Republican Senate, respectively, are just blowing the doors off of fundraising, dramatically outraising their Democrat counterparts. I think a lot changed just in the last couple of weeks. Yes, I know the fundraising period ended June 30th, and the reports are due at 11:59 p.m. today. But you had Tom Tiffany with huge fundraising numbers. You had Eric Toney with huge fundraising numbers. You had a record for the Secretary of State race, Republican Nate Polnow, reporting a record haul. You're just seeing a whole lot of money come into Republican coffers. And I think a big reason for that is because the thing that's galvanized Republicans, the thing that's motivated Republicans, and the big reason that the party that controls the White House typically doesn't do very well in the next midterm is because its voters are not motivated, because they're complacent. They're happy. Their party controls the White House. They're not nearly as motivated to get out and vote because they're not ticked off or they're not scared. Well, the specter of socialism is a great motivator. The fear there is real. And the New York primaries, I really do believe shortly before the 4th of July, America's 250th birthday, changed the entire calculus of this midterms. Now, it may be that Democrats still have a very good night. And I do believe Democrats are still going to win control of the House, probably with somewhere in the neighborhood of 220 to 225 seats, nowhere near a massive blue wave like they were originally hoping for. But I don't believe that here in Wisconsin, especially if a socialist is atop the ticket, you're going to see Democrats win the trifecta. In fact, I think if Hong is the nominee, Tom Tiffany becomes a prohibitive favorite to win election to the governorship of Wisconsin. We're going to dive into Joel Brennan's warning for his fellow Dems coming up in just a second. But last night, there was a congressional candidates debate in the 3rd congressional district. This is far western Wisconsin, a district currently represented by Republican Derek Van Orden, great friend of the show. He is considered to be the single most vulnerable incumbent Republican in the entire country, meaning this is Democrats' number one pickup opportunity. Their candidate, Rebecca Cook, who simply cannot stop running away from reporters who ask her questions about her past positions. After last night's candidate forum, she is running against another Democrat by the name of Emily Burge, but she is going to be the nominee for the second straight chance at unseating Derek Van Orden. After this candidate forum, there was a reporter who asked her, she said, "I'm not here to take away your guns. I don't want to take away your gun. I'm not a gun grabber." So a reporter asked her today, "Hey, Ms. Cook, why did you say 2 years ago that you wanted to take everybody's AR-15? Cook literally breaks into one of those half run, half walk, kind of speed walking things along with one of her aides to try to get away.
10: "Rebecca, why did you say that you want to ban AR-15s? No comment on that? Rebecca, why do you want to ban Wisconsinites' guns? No comment? Why won't you answer the question, Rebecca? No comment?"
13: Of course not. This follows Rebecca Cook running away from another reporter who is asking her about her stance on sanctuary cities and protecting illegal aliens. By the way, here's Rebecca Cook in 2024.
11: "I support the ban of AR-15s.
13: Yeah, doesn't get much clearer than that. Yet last night at this candidate forum, say, "I am not here to take your guns." Rebecca Cook is a unique candidate in that she is just effortlessly able to lie about literally everything, including her own background. This is a race where there are a lot of people, even though Cook has run before, who might not be aware of who she is. So at this forum, each candidate, Cook and Burge, were given the opportunity to introduce themselves to the 150 or so people who were in attendance and the people watching on television. Here is how Cook introduced herself. And I want to see how politically astute you are, ladies and gentlemen. What big job that she just sort of omits from her laundry list of what she's been and what she's done in her life.
11: "A little bit about my background. I grew up here on a dairy farm in Chippewa County, ran a retail business in downtown Eau Claire, and launched a nonprofit serving women starting businesses across western Wisconsin. Additionally, I waitress in a strip mall while I'm running for Congress here in Eau Claire. I've always worn multiple hats to make ends meet, which is not unlike most people in our communities."
13: Seems like she's forgetting to put on one of those hats, though. What job, a significant one, is she omitting? Obviously by design. Yeah, that's right. She's been a longtime Democrat political operative. In fact, She has worked for some of the most insane left-wing people in this state and in this country. One of her more notable clients back in the day when he was running for Congress, none other than the Minocqua Brewing Company weirdo Kirk Bangstad himself. Not only that, not only did Rebecca Cook actually work for Kirk Bangstad, Kirk Bangstad, in a Facebook post about 2 months ago, accused Cook of stealing his donor list so that she could hit up the people who were donating to the insane, the utterly insane Kirk Bangstad to donate to her campaign. Now, Bangstad, shortly after Lindsey Graham died, the South Carolina senator, of an aortic dissection, very suddenly and very tragically at the age of 71 on Saturday, Bangstad took to social media to remind people that, hey, you know what? I know you're excited that a prominent Republican died. I know you're very excited about this, but no, we will not have free beer day for Lindsey Graham's death. Only Mitch McConnell or Trump or other super prominent Republicans. Yes, the man is still offering free beer the day Donald Trump dies. I don't even know what to say to that. This is also the same man who was literally organizing his crazies to try to go after my advertisers to get me off the air. Thankfully, Kirk Bangstad is about as good at leading social movements as he is at making beer. Meaning, not very. This is a guy who is so toxic that the Democratic Party wants nothing to do with. Rebecca Cook said, yeah, you know what? I'm going to work for this guy. He seems like a straight shooter. And then when she's done working for him, she apparently, according to Bangstad, I've got no reason to doubt him because he may be nuts, but at least he's honest when he's going after the corporate Dems. After she's done working for him, she says, you know what? I am going to hit up the most insane people in the world who think it's a good idea to donate to Kirk Bangstad's scam pack that was used to very obviously enrich himself. Think about how nuts you have to be to donate to Kirk Bangstad's political ambitions. Then think, you're Rebecca Cook. You're running in a predominantly rural district. And you want to be, you know what, I'm just a waitress at a strip mall. I grew up right here. I went to college at La Crosse. I work multiple jobs. I started a women's charity. I'm just Becky from the block. But what she really is a radical socialist lib. She's just got a lie and say, no, no, no, I'm not courting the craziest people, the people who are too crazy, even for the left-wing socialist wing of the Democrat Party, the Kirk Bangstad acolytes. I'm not one of them. I'm not hitting them up for money with my stolen fundraising list. I'm totally normal. I don't even support defunding the police.
0: I just want to underscore that I do not support abolishing or defunding the police, as many on the right side of the aisle might accuse me of doing. I support our law enforcement members. I have met with a number of county sheriffs across this district and want to make sure that our community stays safe.
13: That's interesting. She never called for defunding the police, huh? Because I have got an article here from the last time that she ran for the House, October 4th, 2024. Rebecca Cook, a Wisconsin Democratic House candidate, called for defunding the police, which she termed brute police enforcement, and said that the money should instead go to addressing the root causes of crime. Cook made the comments during a Zoom call for Citizen Action Wisconsin. There's another group of societal winners here in this state. In December of 2023, according to video obtained by the Washington Free Beacon, Cook said during the call, when it comes to policing, I'm a proponent of allocating greater funds to root causes of the issue rather than brute police enforcement. That is literally defunding the police. See, here's the thing about Democrats like Rebecca Cook. They believe the exact same thing as the socialists like Francesca Huang. They just are smart enough not to let the rube Democrat voters know what they actually stand for. And they hope once they get to a general election that not enough people are paying attention, or that Republican voters are not going to turn out in as great a numbers, or she's able to convince just enough of the independents who don't really know what's going on, but know they don't like Donald Trump and know they want to vote for a change, even if they don't have any earthly idea what the alternative is, what change they actually want, or any idea about the body politic whatsoever. These are people who just swing back and forth with no real ideological mooring because they don't really follow any of this. She is hoping that she can simply fool them. Well, the problem for Democrats is with so many open socialists now representing the Democratic Party, they won't be able to fool the people. What's the famous quote? You can fool some of the people all of the time, but you can't fool all of the people all the time. You can fool all the people some of the time, some of the people all the time, but you cannot fool all of the people all the time. None other than Joel Brennan is sort of sounding the alarm here. We will dive into that next here on the Dan O'Donnell Show.
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24: 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Everybody knows that. But they were made to look not very good.
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13: Of Paradise Lost and John Milton in 1 minute, and an equally in-depth discussion of Chuck Schumer farting on the floor of the Senate the next.
1: The American people need to know, of course, how and why this chaos is spreading through their streets, and we need a complete investigation that's independent. Now, on Iran and the NDAA, when all the Trump administration can say about his disastrous war with Iran,
13: the man knew shut up, Chuck. The man knew he ripped one, and he was giggling about it, as I think all men do when they hear a particularly juicy. It's like a Pavlovian response to men. We have to laugh at farts. It's just what we do. So you get both here on the Dan O'Donnell Show, and I think the most astute political analysis in the state of Wisconsin, certainly the best fart analysis. Now, one of the things that really stood out to me during this candidate forum last night between Rebecca Cook and Emily Burge, who is not going to win the Democrat nomination to take on Derek Van Orden in the far western 3rd congressional district, was Cook saying that, you know what, I just want to make it abundantly clear, I don't support abolishing the police.
0: I just want to underscore that I do not support abolishing or defunding the police, as many on the right side of the aisle might accuse me of doing. I support our law enforcement members. I have met with a number of county sheriffs across this district and want to make sure that our community stays safe.
13: Okay, she absolutely did call for defunding the police. Multiple times, in fact, pretty much throughout 2020. She used the official Instagram account of her business to do so. We discovered this, reported on this exclusively some time ago. Why is she saying, why specifically is she saying that specific talking point? Well, because she's very likely going to be running on the same ballot as a candidate in Francesca Huang at the very top of the ticket, who is saying, yeah, I totally still do believe in abolishing the police. I envision a world without prisons, and I want to do away with all law enforcement always, forever. We can live in a utopian society. Although she also says, yeah, if elected, I totally think we should sick the National Guard on ICE agents who try to deport illegal aliens in Wisconsin. Good luck defending that. Joel Brennan, who is perhaps one of the last sane or at least shrewd Democrats left, talked to the Milwaukee Journal Sentinel's Jesse O'Poyan, political reporter today, and said this. Brennan is trying to be the non-socialist alternative to Huang. It's not going to be Sarah Rodriguez, and Democrats sure as heck do not want it to be Mandela Barnes. It's either Kelda Royce or Joel Brennan. Ooh, boy. Here's what Brennan told O'Poyan. If we spend the fall defending ourselves over comments related to defunding the police, if we spend the fall defending ourselves over being incompetent in the way that we manage our own campaign resources, we will lose and we will not be able to address the biggest issues that people have related to healthcare, related to housing, related to education. He gets it. If a socialist or if an utter incompetent like Sarah Rodriguez is the nominee, they will not be able to go on the attack. They won't be able to pin unaffordable housing, unaffordable education. By the way, the insane cost increases in housing and education and healthcare can all be pinned directly on Democrats, and not just Joe Biden and the most recent batch of Democrats. We can go all the way back to the 1980s and earlier. In fact, if any of you libs would like to debate me on this point, please feel free. Our phone lines are always open. He understands, Brennan does, that Democrats will have to try to make the case to people that A, not all of them are insane socialists, or B, that socialism really isn't so bad. It's not, you know, hammer and sickle gulag socialism. It's happy face. We're just like those smiling Norwegian Erling Haaland socialists. Of course, it's not. Norway is not actually a socialist country. And socialism is never big government, big social safety net, high tax Nordic state socialism, which of course is totally dependent on petrodollars. It's inevitably communism. It brings ruin. It brings autocratic government, and it brings truly insane people. This is why Tom Tiffany's slogan, common sense, not crazy. This is an election between common sense and crazy, is so incredibly effective. Yesterday, there was a hearing before the, I believe it was the House Education Committee. I don't know how I missed this one. The chancellor of the University of California, San Francisco's medical school, was asked, do you use the phrase pregnant persons? He said, no, thankfully. This was a hearing on the dangers of left-wing DEI ideology in medical school. You know, teaching the people to operate on you. And my God, if I have a doctor who went to UCSF and I'm having emergency surgery and he's spending 20 minutes looking for my uterus, there's a very good chance I'm bleeding out on the table. This guy said, okay, no, don't worry. We don't use the term pregnant people. We recognize biological reality. Most people who get pregnant are women. Yeah, most.
2: The vast majority of pregnancies are in women, and I have absolutely no problem with using the word pregnant women. I use it myself.
3: Has a non-biological woman ever had a baby?
2: A transgender person can.
3: That's not a biological woman. Has a non-biological woman ever had a baby?
2: I would reiterate.
3: No, it's ridiculous.
13: This is the head of UC San Francisco's medical school. This isn't like, you know, the head of the queer studies department. It's a medical school. And he's saying most pregnancies occur in women. Most? Care to cite the scientific research on that one? Like how many male uteruses have ever produced a child, doctor? This is the sort of craziness that Brennan recognizes that Democrats would have to defend. The trans issue absolutely crushed Democrats in 2024. One of the most effective ads in recent political history was Kamala is for they, them. Trump is for you. Simple, effective, to the point. Common sense versus crazy is every bit as effective. Why has Tom Tiffany spent 6 months trying to portray himself as the folksy dam man, the guy who used to operate a dam in northern Wisconsin? Why, by the way, is he calling himself the dam man? Because he is the literal human dam that would stop the flood of socialism. You see the strategy playing out from a mile away. He is making himself seem folksy. He is highlighting his mom, the ties to his family, the ties to his community. He is embracing the scony traditions that we all love, but all admit are, to the outside, kind of nerdy. Why do we have a lazy Susan full of cheeses and everything other than relish, but still call it a relish tray? I don't know, because it's awesome and it's what we do. Why do we have brandy old fashions instead of bourbon old fashions like the rest of the country? Because they're better. Duh. Why do we kind of talk with a very up north accent? It's because we do. And you know what? We're proud of it. The elite coasties, make fun of us all you want. Yeah, we're absolutely going to be out in the parking lot tailgating a funeral. In fact, I guarantee like 75% of the people listening to me right now have tailgated a funeral. It's a thing. Yep, producer. Have you tailgated a child's baptism or first communion? Not yet. I have. It was my buddy's, I believe it was his daughter's baptism. It was like a 10 a.m. service, and we're all in our 20s, and we're sitting out there. I felt a little bad because it was at my childhood church, and we're sitting out there drinking beer outside as all of like the families and like the little girls in all their church dresses, and there's a bunch of 20-something dudes drinking PBR tall boys outside of the church. Why do we do that? Because it's our culture, because we're proud of it. Despite what you may think of us, you elitists with your brilliant ideas to import the entire third world and destroy your cities through unchecked crime, we tend to have pretty good common sense solutions to the problems that you create. What Tiffany is creating is a clear dichotomy here. He is saying Francesca Hong, also lifelong Wisconsinite, also known to embrace her inner nerd, bizarrely cheering wildly for the New York Knicks when she's from Wisconsin. Okay. That went pretty viral, just for how bizarre it was. But what Tiffany is saying is her ideology, it has no place in Wisconsin, no place in the world, because it is the most toxic ideology that human beings have ever conceived. But it really has no place in Wisconsin. Got no place going down a water slide in the Wisconsin Dells. Got no place picking apples in Door County. But it's seeping in. And somebody like the Damn Man, just an everyday regular Wisconsinite from northern Wisconsin, not down in Milwaukee or Madison, he's going to be the one to stand in the way, to stand between that ideology and you. It is absolutely brilliant. I got to ask, folks, what happened to the delightfully cringe Democrats that we used to have and just loved making fun of in bygone years? Why do we now have the half nuts and half insidious sounding ones like Zoran Mamdani and even Francesca Hong, a little 5 foot nothing, 100-pound woman, can still say the things that make your spine just tingle and chills cover your entire body? She'll be like, oh yeah, I totally love the Brewers. I totally love the Bucks. Yeah, go Pack, go. We're going to seize the means of production and start locking up ICE agents if they set foot on our state. What? Oh my God. Viva la revolucion. It's just like, ah. Well, ladies and gentlemen, I have found a throwback cringe lib. We'll introduce you to her when we come back here on the Dan O'Donnell Show. From
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33: We're talking about peacocks.
34: A peacock is specifically the male. The peahen is the female. They are not native to the United States, although they thrive in coastal, warmish areas.
33: So when you see that thing fully displayed, when that peacock wants to have a little good time with a peahen, that thing may go 5 to 7 feet in every direction.
34: That's the whole point of those feathers. Again, the peacocks will use it to try to ward off or intimidate trespassers in their territory, but for the most part, the whole thing is to impress the peahens.
33: And they will shake those feathers, and the shaking isn't just like, hey, look how pretty. Mm-hmm. Science has discovered semi-recently those vibrations are in lockstep with the peafowl's head feathers that they used to think were just for show, mm-hmm. but now they realize they vibrate at the same intensity and that they can actually, you know, sort of feel when those tail feathers are vibrating in their direction through their head feathers.
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13: All right, so I miss the good old days where Democrats were pretty harmless, generally dopey, and didn't believe in killing the capitalist pigs like their heroes Luigi Mangione and the truly awful Twitch streamer Hassan Piker have brainwashed them into believing is acceptable bloodlust. Enter Haley Stevens. She's running for Senate in Michigan, and as I understand it, this is an absolutely true, legit speech that she gave over the weekend in which she sounded like the old Chris Farley, Matt Foley motivational speaker, "You're gonna live in a van down by the river" skit. Ladies and gentlemen, a Renaissance Dem buffoon. Here is Haley Stevens.
37: I am going to be working on our behalf. I am going to be telling the stories on our behalf. And you better believe I'm going to be doing it with a little bit of joy, a little bit of enthusiasm, a little bit of energy, and a little bit of stick it to them. because that's the Michigan way.
13: I wish you could see the video. She is doing the same mannerisms as Chris Farley, the legendary comedian, doing the Matt Foley, you're going to live in a vet. You know how he kind of like takes his entire body and like seizes forward with his hands in front of him, kind of like, you know, grasping like an imaginary pillow that he's fluffing in front of. That's what she's doing. And she's, we're going to do it with a little bit of stick-to-itiveness, a little bit of grit, a little bit of determination. My video producer in here has just seen the video. I'm telling you, this is like Renaissance Dem buffoon.
37: I am going to be working on our behalf. I am going to be telling the stories on our behalf. And you better believe I'm going to be doing it with a little bit of joy, a little bit of enthusiasm, a little bit of energy, and a little bit of stick it to them. Because that's the Michigan way.
13: See, the problem with the Dems is that there is no joy. There's just a whole lot of doomsaying, don't you know? They're saying Trump's gonna kill us all. You gotta have the joy. You gotta have a little, what was the second thing she said? It was joy, a little bit of what? No, she said it was a little, all right, I gotta listen to this woman again. It's sort of like the Chuck Schumer fart. It is a train wreck that I simply cannot stop viewing.
37: I am gonna be working on our behalf. I am gonna be telling the stories on our behalf. And you better believe I'm going to be doing it with a little bit of joy, little bit of enthusiasm, a little bit of energy,
13: yeah,
37: and a little bit of stick it to them.
13: There you go.
37: Because that's the Michigan way.
13: All right. So she got the joy. She got the enthusiasm. And she got the stick it to them. Democrats. Okay. How many Democrats, you see that, like everybody from Wisconsin, myself included, hears this woman talk and like, oh my gosh, she sounds exactly like my aunt. Oh man. Yep. Like half of the people I saw at Summerfest over the age of 40 sound exactly like that one. You can just picture the fanny pack on her stomach while she is saying, yes, absolutely. You can picture her wearing the shirt with the wolves on it. You can picture her. What else is this woman? Oh, she's clearly wearing hiking boots. There is no chance. It's either. Now, if it's like 100 degrees, maybe she's wearing Birkenstocks with wool socks. But I'm guessing hiking boots. I'm guessing, obviously, I mean, it's obviously going to be, what are the cargo. She's wearing cargo shorts, probably in a hunter green, fanny pack, wolf shirt, a lung. Oh, yeah. Oh, God. Yeah. She's got a lung dart hanging out of her mouth. She's got half of a natural spirit just right out. She's got an MGD. She's got a Miller Genuine Draft can. Nobody knows. Like, where can you still get MGDs at the grocery stores? Usually, like, Miller Lite. Maybe they'll have High Life, the champagne of bottled beers. But she's drinking like a Hams. And she has got some hat that she got at a church festival like 15 years ago, but wears it as part of her

0: actually reflect those of traditional working class, yes, white, traditional blue dog Democrat voters. That's a big problem for the Democrats. They're embarrassed of people like Haley Stevens. I make fun of people like Haley Stevens. You know doggone well, if she was outside the studio right now, we would be at the local corner bar by like 6:50. We would be at Senft's in Hale's Corners for nickel beer night quicker than you can say you betcha. Because we have the same shared culture. We may think differently about politics. I know nothing about this woman's politics. I saw the viral video just like everybody else did. But the fact that the Democratic Party no longer really reflects that type of voter, that type of person, and views them with open hostility and disdain, that's a big, big problem for them. And for all the Haley Stevens is, for all the people who feel abandoned by your party, who feel like because of the fact that you are a white working class person, you are now the enemy, you are now somehow privileged and in the enemy class, the evil oppressor class in this neo-Marxist socioeconomic but really racial ethnic class warfare politics that have engulfed the Democratic Party, have no fear. Plenty of room for you here in the Republican Party. Remember, it's common sense, not crazy. And it's conservative thought and not just talk. Dan O'Donnell Show, coming right back after this.
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0: So I'm not exactly sure what the Francesca Hong campaign is waiting for. Welcome back to the Dan O'Donnell Show. All day, we were promised that the Hong campaign was going to have some seriously good news at the campaign reporting deadline, and that's at 11:59 tonight. Is it possible that she's waiting for her massive fundraising totals to be released right before the evening news? Yeah, sure. But the big knock on Hong is not just that she's an insane socialist. That's actually the biggest knock on Hong. It's that because she's an insane socialist, she's not able to raise a lot of money. And now that you've had one candidate already implode because of a campaign finance scandal in Sarah Rodriguez, the Democrats are going to be taking a very close look at these reporting numbers. And if Hong is able to blow the doors off of fundraising in the first 6 months, this might be all she wrote. It might not matter what Mandela Barnes does or any of the other candidates. I already think that Hong is in the driver's seat. I think a lot of Mandela's polling advantage that he's been citing has been illusory because it's just based on name recognition. He's the only Democrat that people know because he ran statewide before and is the former lieutenant governor. If Francesca Hong has a big fundraising total, it might be over, but she has yet to report it, meaning I don't think she wants the comparison to Tom Tiffany's fundraising total. So that will be fascinating to watch tonight. Tomorrow, we are back with another edition of the Dan O'Donnell Show, 3:06 p.m. Have a great night.
1: Hellfire missiles deployed. I'm Lisa Lucera, Fox News. The U.S. military says it's disabled a Curacao-flagged oil tanker trying to breach the reimposed blockade on Iranian ports as the U.S. carries out a second round of strikes today against Iran. President Trump saying we will have Iran defeated soon.
2: President updating the war effort at a conference in Pennsylvania of defense and technology executives.
3: That's true with all of the munitions people, actually. Faster, we need a little more speed.
2: President Trump is urging Congress to sign off on a record $1.5 trillion Pentagon budget.
1: Fox's Jared Halpern at the White House. A plan to suspend most vehicle stops by immigration agents is off the table.
4: This morning, President Trump overturned that pause, calling the traffic stops one of the agency's most effective crime-fighting tools, saying without them, ICE would just play right into the criminals' hands. DHS says agents use these traffic stops because you don't need a judicial warrant. It's different than going in someone's house.
1: Fox's Alexis McAdams. Tough questions today from a Senate panel for the man who wants to lead the Justice Department.
5: Acting Attorney General Todd Blanche says he's working to restore public trust in the Justice Department, also highlighting plummeting crime rates nationwide under the Trump administration's DOJ.
6: We are keeping America safe, and we are just getting started. I love this country. I love the Department of Justice.
5: Blanche rejecting accusations that he'd used the department for political purposes as Democrats questioned him over his prior role as the president's personal defense attorney. Republicans largely focused on Blanche's experience as a federal prosecutor.
1: Fox's Jeff Manasso. During the hearing, Blanche insisted the nearly $1.8 billion fund that had been set up to defend the supporters of President Trump was not going forward, but several lawmakers, including Texas Republican John Cornyn, raised concerns that the fund would be resurrected. 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
8: I'm Trent Rice, WIBA News. Wildfire smoke from Minnesota and Ontario prompting a statewide air quality alert in Wisconsin. The Department of Natural Resources says it's in effect through noon tomorrow, with the likelihood that it will be extended.
9: During these periods of very unhealthy air quality, one of the big things to do is to try to avoid strenuous physical activity outdoors and try to limit your time that you're being exposed to that smoke.
8: National Weather Service meteorologist Woody Unruh, DNR, says air quality in the Madison area is expected to reach the unhealthy for sensitive groups to very unhealthy level by noon tomorrow. A Prairie du Sac man accused of killing his wife will have a competency hearing in September. Sauk County Sheriff's Office says 80-year-old George Paul pulled his wife Susan out of a truck and shot her several times near Baraboo in May. A criminal complaint says he suffers from dementia. After sitting vacant for nearly 10 years, there's new life for Madison's Oscar Mayer site.
10: Madison-based Realta Fusion will develop a research facility and its headquarters at the site that they say will create at least 600 jobs over 5 years. Wisconsin's Economic Development Corporation says the project includes a commitment from the state and city of Madison for up to $55 million. Their hope is to move into the site by the end of this year and begin operations early next year. The nuclear fusion company says it's developing fusion energy as a future source for industrial heat and power. Robin Colbert, News Talk, 1310 WIBA.
8: Elon Musk may have broken Wisconsin law when he handed out million-dollar checks to voters in last year's state Supreme Court election. Wisconsin Elections Commission referring two complaints to the Brown County District Attorney's Office for possible criminal charges for law against election bribery. I'm Trent Rice, WIBA.
7: Have you heard the news?
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0: believe that for the movement to continue, it can't be me. And for that reason, we are suspending campaign operations.
1: 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Do you regret endorsing him?
0: Yes.
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5: All right. Thank you, Scott Shannon. Thanks to all of you for being with us. Write down our toll free telephone number if you want to be a part of the program. It's 800-941-SEAN if you want to join us. Well, I see that the text messages of more than 40 members of Congress were viewed by the then special counsel, Jack Smith, and his team amid probes into President Donald J. Trump, which many Republicans say ran roughshod over the Constitution. Now, I'm not going to tell you who, but I got a call yesterday from a prominent member of Congress saying that, and the article, it does go on to say that a lot of the interest apparently was not necessarily the congressperson or the senator themselves. One person, for example, Susan Collins, why would she be on the list? But the interest was with who they were talking to and what they were talking about. So this call comes in and I'm like, it's a friend of mine, I'll say that much. The name wouldn't surprise you if I gave it to you. And I was told that, yeah, my data, my name came up and is apparently was part of the examination that took place here. I'm telling you right now, I'm fed up with this. And it's not the first time. And I don't like to complain, you know, about some of the more intrusive aspects of my life. I don't come on the air, you know, over the years, like Amy Coney Barrett and Justice Kagan yesterday. You know, I don't like when we have elected officials, Supreme Court justices that are living in fear, especially when they have young children, you know. But, you know, where did it all come from? I think it started with Chuck Schumer, you know, standing on the steps of the Supreme Court. I want to tell you, Gorsuch, I'll tell you, Kavanaugh, you have released the whirlwind and you will pay the price. Remember he said that? You won't know what hit you if you go forward with these decisive, awful decisions. Insightful, dehumanizing rhetoric from the guy that, quote, is the leader of the Democrats in the Senate. You know, those words are heard and heard loudly by a lot of people that are lunatics. You know, we now live in an assassination culture that I never thought we'd live through in our lifetime. It's getting scarier by the day. I mean, we watched all the evidence come out in the Charlie Kirk case last week, and the evidence was overwhelming and incontrovertible. I hope it shuts up, you know, all the people with their bizarre conspiracy theories, you know, making the life of one Erica Kirk a living hell, and these young people that are at TPUSA, Turning Point USA. You know, let them try to finish the mission. Look, there's never going to be another Charlie Kirk. Like when we lost Rush Limbaugh, I said there'll never be anybody that can replace him. I was not wrong. But I know that Charlie, I knew him well, and I know that Rush, I knew him well, you know, would want us all to continue in the fight because this is what defined their lives and would want the best out of us. But this has got to stop. And, you know, what they describe, we'll get into this in more detail later in the program with Greg Jarrett today. But I'm telling you right now, I am fed up with this idea that they can just continually release my text messages. That, okay, maybe that's selfish, self-serving, whatever you want to say. But, you know, what about my constitutional rights here? Now, I never heard anybody, it was covered exhaustively, extensively. Linda, you remember the day, I think you were the first to say, Have you been watching MSNBC and fake news CNN? Because you're all over it right now. And, you know, at one point, I think the first release was Paul Manafort and I texting. And what was it, 1,100, 1,200 text messages between the two of us. And the most bizarre coverage I've ever seen in my life is, well, it sounds like one of his monologues. He really believes this stuff. Now, what does that imply? That implies that the stuff, what, that they say that they don't believe, that's not real and not from the heart and not sincere? Because that's how I interpreted that commentary. But they're still private and personal. You know, I'll never forgive Liz Cheney for what she did and Benny Thompson, you know, releasing my messages with Mark Meadows, by the way, selectively, and Jim Jordan and Kayleigh McEnany and other people. And it was selective what they did. You know, I don't think I ever, they tried to get me to voluntarily go testify before the committee. You know what we did, Linda? You know what we did? Nothing. Never responded to them because I had no obligation to respond to them. And on the advice of my counsel, who would have been a fierce advocate. But at some point here, and we'll have Greg Jarrett on, I brought it to his attention last night, you know, I am not, in the sense, I'm not an elected official. I'm not doing anything illegal. I pay all of my taxes. I do. I tell my accountants, I've been telling them for decades, pay it all, you know, take appropriate deductions. Don't skirt the line ever, whatever it is, pay it. You know, well, you probably don't really, you probably could get away. No, I'm not trying to get away with anything. Just pay it. You know, I want to go to sleep at night. I don't want to have anything hanging over my head. But, you know, why would he be or his team have access to my text messages? You know, is it actionable? If it is, I'm telling you right now, I am inclined to move forward and sue all of them. Because this is not the first time, not the second time, but now the third time. And by the way, as all these people on fake news, CNN and MSDNC, you know, comment on the fact that, wow, I can't believe it sounds like his monologues and, you know, he must really believe this stuff. Did they expect me to be a different person, you know, on air and a different person texting privately with people? If that's how, maybe that just reveals how they are, which to me is quite a revelation on their part. You remember that, Linda. I mean, you were there like, boss, are you watching this?
6: Well, remember? I mean, it was 52 pages of text messages.
5: That was just pages. One of the releases.
6: And that was just
5: it's
6: you
5: pretty disgusting.
6: And Manafort. It was incredible.
5: And you might have even been called in. I don't know if you got called.
6: I was definitely pulled in. But see, they had to redact all of my text messages because I have, you know, a flavor for certain words. So I got protected by my, you know, my spicy language. It worked out for me.
5: You see, that might be the one advantage. Maybe I need to drop a lot
6: just
5: more
6: maybe.
5: F-bombs in my text messages.
6: I'm just saying.
5: That
6: maybe
5: might
6: try
5: be
6: it
5: the
6: on
5: best
6: advice.
5: Maybe the best advice you've ever given me.
6: You're welcome. But
5: by the way, Speaker Johnson ended weeks-long blockade in the House floor, handing what was a key victory to after a rebellion brought by, you know, a few people in Congress. And the House successfully passed a procedural vote, teeing up votes on an appropriations bill to fund the State Department, legislation making daylight savings time permanent and seeking in a measure to improve veterans' benefits. Johnson also agreed to pair the State Department funding bill with the Save America Act, prompting several conservative holdouts to flip their votes after demanding the House increase pressure on the Senate to pass the stalled measure. Look, I mean, I'm hoping, I'm praying. I've not been overly confident, but, you know, with the pressure the president's been putting on, you never know. By the way, the president is kind of put to rest. We'll know for sure. The medical examiner's report, there was a full autopsy of Senator Lindsey Graham. I've learned a lot about his health. I really don't feel comfortable sharing what I know. Let's put it this way. He had issues with blockage, his heart. He had issues, other issues related with clotting. I'm just being very, very obscure here. However, when you are have an aorta dissection, which it appears what the preliminary report of his autopsy says, that is honestly separate and unrelated, except it probably means that Lindsay and, you know, my friend, I mean, if he was around, I would be so mad at him because he's not at all paying attention to his health. And had he paid more attention, maybe, you know, he'd be alive today. And I have too many of my friends that pay no attention to health issues at all. And I'm not the best. I'm not the guy that loves to run to the doctor. I'm telling you, I'm not. You got the wrong guy. We have updates in Iran. The president has been pounding the living hell out of them. No other way to put it. Warned Iran yesterday that if they don't start getting serious, the next targets will be Iran's bridges. It will be their power plants. And anyway, reported U.S. strike on a railway bridge in northern Iran has drawn the attention of a lesser known front in this conflict. And that is the battle over transport corridors linking Iran to Central Asia, Russia, and China. Brilliant move, strategic on our part. Iranian state media, the IRGC, said the cruise missiles attributed to the U.S. forces. Struck this railway bridge. That, in fact, connected them to Russia and China. Brilliant move on our part. You know, check and checkmate once again. By the way, you know, President Trump put this out there. And there are so many people that purposely distort the Trump doctrine. You know, but they ignore him beating the ISIS caliphate, taking out the world's worst terrorist, Soleimani, Baghdadi, mother of all bombs in Afghanistan. They forget that part. But this is Trump in 1980, a very famous interview that he did with Rona Barrett. Listen to what he says in this clip.
7: The toll record that you requested.
8: When you get the respect of the other countries, then the other countries tend to do a little bit as you do, and you can create the right attitudes. The Iranian situation is a case in point. That they hold our hostages is just absolutely and totally ridiculous. That this country sits back and allows a country such as Iran to hold our hostages, to my way of thinking, is a horror. And I don't think they'd do it with other countries. I honestly don't think they'd do it with other countries.
9: Obviously, you're advocating that we should have gone in there with troops, etc., and brought our boys out.
8: I absolutely feel that, yes. I don't think there's any question, and there's no question in my mind. I think right now would be an oil-rich nation, and I believe that we should have done it, and I'm very disappointed that we didn't do it, and I don't think anybody would have held us in abeyance. I don't think anybody would have been angry with us, and we had every right to do it at the time. I think we've lost the opportunity.
5: And he's now not ruling out Karg Island and a takeover there. And, you know, to me, we've now gotten to a very simple part of this equation. There are hardliners, loyalists to the former, now dead, Supreme Leader Ali Khamenei, that keep wanting to muddy the waters of a negotiated settlement that others are clearly willing to do. So now the president will expand strikes on Iran. Power plants are the next to go. But I'd like to see, you know, we have executive orders that prevent it, but other countries are free to do whatever they want. I'd like to see these obstructionists, hardliners, you know, they always talk about wanting to see 72 virgins. Maybe this would, you know, be the time that if they're going to get in the way of progress, peace, and, you know, a benefit for the entire region, hold those people accountable for what they're doing. Because otherwise, there's not going to be any infrastructure left for the 94 million Iranians that, you know, have lived in hell for 47 years. So we'll see. I mean, it's going to be very interesting. But CENTCOM is now resuming the naval blockade. That is a big part of it. The president now threatening Iran's Pixack Mountain, as the president warns that could be targeted. That's by one of the other nuclear facilities that we hit. You know, the Nance facility, the Nance enrichment plant. And if, you know, again, just degrading them militarily day after day after day, you know, is having a massive impact. Again, I had said this a long time ago. You can do it. They can do it the hard way. They can do it the easy way. A lot of information on job issues. And, you know, for example, the Fed big to Congress, no tolerance for inflation, won't overread or cherry pick data after benign inflation numbers, refused to give an outlook for the future. Fed Chairman Kevin Warsh on Tuesday testifying before the House Financial Services Committee. Scott Bessent crediting Trump's immigration policies, helping to return jobs to the American people as wage gains, you know, out now have resumed. The inflation rate for June hits a 6-year low. Oh, you're not going to hear that. Unexpected numbers low. Consumer inflation cooling more than expected in June as well, as gas prices falling. You know, yeah, the conflict does complicate things, but hopefully that will all be dealt with. We have a lot coming up today. We got All Things Simple Man, Bill O'Reilly. We got Greg Jarrett and much, much more. Write down our toll-free number. It's 800-941-SHAWN if you want to be a part of the program. You know, for far too many of our brave veterans that served this country honorably, well, they find themselves homeless or at the risk of becoming homeless. Glenda Williams, case in point, U.S. Army vet facing homelessness along with her 5 children. And she was struggling to keep up with the rent, basic living expenses. She sadly was living in a dilapidated, broken down apartment with rodents, mold, broken windows, broken electrical appliances. And the Tunnel to Towers Foundation stepped in to help because of your generosity through their homeless veterans program and provided her with not just shelter, but a safe and secure environment where she and her children are now thriving. She's now returned to school. She's pursuing a degree. Her children are excelling in their studies. And, you know, just imagine heroes like Glenda and other people, you know, what it's like that they're able to make sure that their family are safe and stable and on a solid foundation to build a new beginning after all they've done for us. Anyway, there's still so many people to help. 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Land, car, one big donation, or give up to Starbucks a month and join their $11 a month program. 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We'll take a quick break. We'll come right back. We'll continue straight ahead. It's the Sean Hannity Show.
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21: 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Go ahead, goal for Argentina!
20: Argentina was down 1-0 in the 85th minute before scoring two quick goals to take the lead. 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

0: And of course, no drilling in the cattle and oil state of Texas. Good luck. He's the guy that fought for the and championed the rights of biological men to have access to abortion. Although, unless I misunderstood my biology class, I didn't know that biological men could have children. New York's Republican Party chief claiming that the Jewish New Yorkers now are leaving the Democratic Party in droves. I hope they vote for Bruce Blakeman. Anyway, 800-941-SHAWN if you want to be a part of the program. Listen, want to remind you about our friends at Sig Sauer. They're now celebrating 250 years of freedom. They have a great, exciting summer promotion. When you buy any new P365 pistol, you will get a free Sig Sauer everyday carry flashlight. 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You'll get that for free. Now, more crime in the summer. You got to be more on guard. Sig Sauer, all proudly made in America. A lot of former military working in the live free or die state of New Hampshire. They are a proud partner of the U.S. military. As a matter of fact, Sig Sauer is the official sidearm of all branches of the U.S. military. I have my own M17 pistol. It's the same one carried by our brave men and women defending freedom around the world. But the P365 is the number one concealed carry pistol in the country. We use it. We're a Sig Sauer family. Sweet baby James has several. I have several. Linda owns one that I don't have. She has her P365, but hers is the Rose
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0: Special
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0: 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You get the Sig Sauer Everyday Carry Flashlight free.
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12: They say it started at a small Christian school in Louisville, Kentucky.
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12: Another behind the closed door of a middle school office.
15: And he would tell me that he was going to adopt me out of foster care so that I could live with him and we could be together and not have to hide.
12: They say it happened over 18 years at least four different schools at the hands of the same two men, Ronnie and Donnie Stoner. Those men, trusted educators, football coaches, and twins, are now facing more than 50 charges related to alleged child sex abuse. So why did it take so long? This is a story about a group of women who say they survived the abuse, who took matters into their own hands, and are still fighting for the girls they used to be.
1: I don't know anything about

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14: 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Go ahead, goal for Argentina!
13: 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They'll face Spain in the final on Sunday.
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15: An oil tanker disabled by U.S. forces. I'm Lisa Lacerra, Fox News. It happened in the Arabian Gulf. The U.S. military says it's the first ship to be stopped since the U.S. put the blockade back in place, as the U.S. Navy air campaign against Iran has expanded.
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